0: of what I went through when I engaged in the hand-to-hand combat.
1: And what a story you're hearing. You're listening to Roy Benavidez share the story of his life. And my goodness, in 1965, when he's sent to Vietnam as an advisor, he steps on a mine, and he's paralyzed from the waist down, and he's told he'll never walk. Benavidez disagrees, and he fights and struggles and pushes his way, wills his way to walk again, with some real memories of his mentors in his mind. One of his special forces leaders and trainers told him once, "Faith, determination, and a positive attitude will carry you further than ability, Benavidez." That stuck with him. "I was determined to walk," he said. And in 1968, he walked straight back to Vietnam and straight into trouble. When we come back, more of the remarkable story of Roy Benavidez, his selflessness, his sacrifice, and by the way, the story of so many other Vietnam veterans that he talks about, including how Americans treated Vietnam vets stateside, an embarrassing chapter in American history. More of Roy Benavidez's story here on Our American Stories.

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5: And we continue with Our American Stories. On May 2nd, 1968, a 12-man Special Forces patrol was surrounded by 1,000 North Vietnamese soldiers. Army Special Forces Staff Sergeant Roy Benavidez heard the radio appeal for help and boarded a helicopter voluntarily to help. Armed only with a knife, he jumped from the helicopter carrying his medical bag and ran to help the trapped patrol. Here again is Roy Benavidez.
6: I was hitting him out with the butt of the weapon. My jaws were locked. After my last return back to the helicopter, when I was boarded on, I was holding my intestines in my hand. We lifted up. The helicopter had over its payload. Blood was flowing on both sides of the helicopter. When we landed, it locked me in our staging area, and it started unloading. It started identifying the bodies. They found out I loaded 3 dead enemy soldiers in that helicopter. I didn't want to leave anybody behind. My mission was to recover the classified material, so if anybody had it, he was on a helicopter. So they let the 3 enemy soldiers on the side, and because I sort of look Oriental, they thought I was one of them, so they let me lay right next to them. And they were putting us in body bags. And I remember my feet had been lifted, and I was inserted into the body bag, and I could hear that zipper coming up, and I thought, oh my God, no, no. My eyes were shut because I had blood all over my face, and the blood had dried up in my eyelids, and I couldn't talk because my jaws were locked, and I could hear that zipper coming up, and one of my buddies was doing the Mexican head dance, and he was yelling at the doctor, that's Roy Benavidez. The doctor said, sorry, there's nothing I can do for him. Oh my God, and the zipper just coming up. I was trying to wiggle in my own blood. And finally, I find out later, Jerry Cottenham made that doctor at least to feel my heartbeat. When I felt that hand on my chest, I made the luckiest shot I ever made in my life. I spit in the doctor's face.

0: So the doctor says, I think he'll make it.
1: He'll...
0: So I was cleaned up, put in a helicopter, alongside with my buddy, one of the guys that I had saved. We got airborne. I just said to myself, hold on, buddy, just hold on. We're going to get some medical attention. And his grip tightened up on me. And then he let go. I said, oh, God, why do you put me through this test? Why? You helped me get these men out, save them, save this material, and now you take them away from me. Why? And I was crying. I was moving so much that the co-pilot, he happened to look back, and he thought that I was gasping for air, so he gets out of his seat, gets his bayonet out, and he's going to do a track on me, and I'm about to kick him out of the helicopter. That's just too much for one day.

So we landed in the hospital at Long Bend, and I was flown to the operating room. And as I was being lifted to my operating table, I saw this nurse on her hands and knees crying, yelling, asking God, why do you do this to these men? Why? Just crying. And as I turned a little bit to my left, I saw on the other a man that had both legs and both arms missing. I passed out. I woke up in the ward. One of my buddies was laying next to me. We were so bandaged up, we couldn't talk. We used to wiggle our toes to make sure that we were still alive. After a short while, my buddy was transferred from there, and I thought he had died. I was transferred to Japan, Tachikawa. And that airplane that I was flying in, medevac, we lost two men. And I remember this nurse kept yelling at me, Benavides, you're not going to die on me. I'm going to pinch you every time you close your eyes. I'm going to pinch you. I'm going to pinch you. Boy, she kept pinching me. When I got to Tachikawa, when I got to Japan, and they wheeled me into the operating room, they disrobed me again. I remember the doctor, I heard him say, what in the world happened to you? I had blue spots, red spots all over me, and I said, that lady kept pinching me up there. So after, I went back to Fort Sam Houston, the Beach Pavilion. And I stayed in that hospital almost a year. I continued with my career. Then I was awarded with a medal. I was dedicating myself to come and speak to schools, to civic groups, to help anyone that I can help. My life was spared for a reason. And I hope there's a good reason. A lot of people call me a hero. I appreciate the title. But the real heroes are the ones that gave their life for this country.

The real heroes are our wives, our mothers. Above all, the heroes are the ones that are laying in those hospitals, disabled for life in those hospital beds. But the real heroes are the future leaders of our country, these students that are staying in school and learning to say no to drugs. Those are our real heroes. You know, there's a saying among us veterans, for those that had fought for it, life has a special flavor that protected will never know. You have never lived till you almost died. And it is us veterans that pray for peace most of all, especially the wounded, because we have to suffer the wounds of war. I'm asked hundreds of times, would you do it over again? In my 25 years in the military, I feel like I've been overpaid for the service to my country. There'll never be enough paper to print the money, nor enough gold in Fort Knox for me to have to keep from doing what I did. I'm proud of being American, and even prouder

0: I live by the motto of duty, honor, country. Ladies and gentlemen, thank you very much. Thank you. God bless you, and God bless America.
1: And a terrific job on the editing and the storytelling and production by our own Greg Hengler. And a special thanks to Medal of Honor recipient Roy Benavidez. What a story he told. It was an instant reaction, he said, to board that helicopter and head straight, as he put it, into hell. And to do one thing, save his brothers. And my goodness, that scene where he's back at the hospital and that nurse sees all of these boys blown to bits. And she says, crying to God, why do you do this to these men? And my goodness, the humor and the jokes, too. What a wit this man has and how hopeful he is after he's seen what he's seen. He's in the hospital almost a year after having experienced what he experienced, earning that Medal of Honor. A lot of people call me a hero. I appreciate the title, but the real heroes are the ones who gave their lives to the country. And I love this when he said, for those who have fought for it, life has a special flavor. The protected will never know. You never live, almost died. I'm proud to be an American, and even prouder that I earned the privilege to wear the Green Beret. His mission, by the way, to speak to school children, Ronald Reagan challenged him to do that. Always the good soldier. He followed the orders or the recommendations at this point of the commander-in-chief. The story of Roy Benavidez here on Our American Story.
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0: being with us. It's Friday, which means a new video is launching on Facebook, Instagram, TikTok, and X. Posting later today, see how in sync the crew can be. 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
1: Good morning, Gordon. Have you ever ignored that sinking suspicion? Something's wrong until it hits you in the face that you were right all along. Because that's what happened to this man who became an accidental wedding crasher. He's Darius Malone, a Gen Zer from Michigan. He made the brave decision to go to a college friend's wedding, even though, aside from the bride, he knew going in he would not know a single soul there. And boy, did that prove truer than he realized. Because the big day rolls around, Darius pulls up to the church. He slips into a pew in the back about 15 minutes early, very polite. He's looking around. There's no friendly faces, although that's not a surprise. Finally, the music starts. It's the bride's time to shine, the one person he knows. But then his heart sinks, because as Darius tells People magazine, that bride was obviously not his friend. He tried to swallow his panic. He thought it was a prank at first. But before too long, he realized that there were two, not one, but two churches next to the garage he had parked in, and he was at the wrong one. Some consolation, however, for our accidental wedding crasher. As he slipped out the back door to sprint to the other correct wedding, he had company, because there was another guy there who was at the wrong wedding as well, and he had even signed the wrong couple's guest book.
0: Jeez. Well, I was thinking, boy, what a dope this guy is. And then I thought, well, there are two churches nearby, and he doesn't know anybody.
1: Yeah.
0: And he hasn't seen his friend, and I think he was 27 years old, right? Probably hasn't seen her since graduation. We can assume it was 5 years ago. Were they really that close to begin with? Like, maybe he shouldn't have gone.
1: He didn't even know the groom.
0: Yeah, that's what I mean. He knew nobody except the bride.
1: Yeah.
0: Weird.
1: He said that he was, you know, honored, happy to receive the invite.
0: Sure.
1: He wanted to be there to support her.
0: Of course.
1: But, yes. This is a storm of unfortunate events for this guy.
0: Oh, man. I cannot imagine, though, what that must have felt like when he realized he was in the wrong spot and that was not her.
1: This is like peak mortifying moment right there.
0: But he had
1: there.
0: Company.
1: Yeah, that makes it a lot better, I think.
0: You know what, though? This is one of those things, I'm comfortable saying it. It's men would get that wrong more so than women, right? You're nodding, you know.
1: I knew you were going there, 100%. It was two men running out the back door. Mm-hmm. Well, Gordon, also, there are just some world records that seem ripe for the breaking. We talk about them a lot here on the Mic Drop. And after today's show, we're going to take a shot at this one. For the moment, however, let's give flowers to a Chicago man. He set the world record for the fastest 10 meters, or about 33 feet, while holding a balloon between his knees. Sam Farber was able to shuffle his way to the finish line in exactly 3.5 seconds. Sam approached his world record feat with a sort of new approach to the category, because he hopped his way across the finish line, all with a smile across his face. That is, until he finds out This Morning with Gordon Deal stole his record.
0: Oh, yeah. 3.5 seconds.
1: Yes.
0: To go 33 feet. That's, I don't know. That's kind of impressive, actually.
1: Yeah?
0: I think so. Right. With a balloon between your knees?
1: All right. I feel like if you get a couple good hops right off the jump, no pun intended,
0: and
1: I feel like you're set.
0: Yeah? All right, you go for it.
1: Yeah.
0: I'll follow you.
1: Okay.
0: 13 minutes now in front of the hour.
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1: Thanks for spending time with us. Summer vacations are in full swing, as you know, but travelers heading to some of the nation's busiest destinations may want to pack an extra dose of caution. Orkin's 2026 Bed Bug Cities list has been released, ranking the U.S. cities with the highest rate of bed bug infestations. Orkin said increased travel and high turnover at hotels, apartments, and other accommodations can create more opportunities for bed bugs to spread. Several popular vacation destinations climbed the rankings or made their debut, including Tampa, Florida, and Myrtle Beach, South Carolina. Ohio was the most heavily represented, with six cities appearing in the top 50, including Cincinnati, Cleveland, Columbus, Youngstown, Dayton, and Toledo. Nashville and Oklahoma City each climbed 10 spots, while Tampa, Kansas City, and Myrtle Beach entered the top 50 for the first time. 8 minutes in front of the hour on This Morning. Once again, here's Nicole Murray.
0: And now, the three big things you need to know. Number one.
2: The Wall Street Journal reports that Israel shared new intelligence with the U.S. that says Iran had devised a plan to assassinate President Trump. Iran for years had vowed revenge against Trump for the assassination of a top general in the Islamic Revolutionary Guard during the president's first term.
0: Number two.
2: Tyler Robinson, the 23-year-old man accused of assassinating conservative political activist Charlie Kirk, allegedly said he wished, quote, he hadn't done it the day after the shooting. That's according to a video interview with his roommate, Lance Twiggs.
3: I just asked him in person if what he said was true the night before, and he said it was. I started crying a little bit and said he wishes he hadn't done it.
2: Officials say Twiggs was also Robinson's romantic partner.
0: Number three.
2: A family's 4th of July outing took a frightening turn when a bear charged at a father outside his Lake Tahoe, California vacation home. Cortland Kowerwitz said his nearby bear spray saved his life.
4: Wasn't a lot of options if I didn't have that bear spray.
2: In other news, a total of 8 men have been indicted for their alleged roles in the plot to attack a UFC event at the White House last month. Officials say the men allegedly wanted to use drones to create a diversion and then use snipers to attack attendees fleeing from the South Lawn. A man has been arrested after he allegedly threw Molotov cocktails at two different houses of worship and another building in Queens, New York. No one was hurt and there was no significant damage to the buildings. The White House says the Trump administration has forced out the three remaining members of an independent, bipartisan commission that supports states in administering their elections. The move has been criticized by Democrats and voting rights advocates. New research says that Americans are more likely to place a bet than read a book. Data says that in 2024, 28% of Americans read for pleasure. Meanwhile, 57% of Americans placed a bet in 2025.
1: Whoa.
2: Yeah.
1: It's not even close.
2: No, it is not even close.
1: Wow.
2: Are you a gambler? Do you have that, you know, do you have that in you?
1: I am way too cheap and way too dumb to place a bet and expect to win.
2: Oh, I'm into blackjack. Nothing wrong with a little gamble. Yeah, nothing wrong with a little gamble here and there.
1: Okay.
2: So thrilling. Like, you put it on the table and it's like, let's go.
1: I understand that. Would you say, like, over the course of your blackjack career, you're up or down?
2: Oh, I'm up right now.
1: Do you split?
2: Yeah, yeah.
1: Yeah, you split?
2: Yeah, when the cards are there. Look at you knowing terms. I'm impressed.
1: Okay. You're up 200. Do you walk away?
2: Depends how long I've been playing for.
1: 2 hours.
2: Yeah, I'll walk away.
1: Right.
2: Yeah, I'll walk away.
1: 6 minutes now in front of the hour.
5: The board recommends approving.
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with us. An elderly woman in Western North Carolina was getting ready for bed June 1st when one backward step changed everything. 82-year-old Joan Rivett fell into her bathtub. The injury hurt her back, leaving her unable to climb over the side of the tub. Her phone was not nearby. She lives in a single-family home on a mountain west of Asheville, so nobody could hear her yelling for help. As time waned, she realized she would need to drink, but the faucet was at the far end of the tub, out of reach. She figured out how to turn it on with her foot, splashed water up to her face to drink. 9 days later, first responders found her in the bathtub of her home in Clyde after Rivett's brother asked neighbors to check on her. After a hospital stay, she's now going through physical therapy to get confidently back on her feet. Wow. For Nicole Murray and Dom Savino, I'm Gordon Deal. Thanks for listening to This Morning, America's First News.

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7: From ABC News, I'm Sherry Preston. The U.S. and Iran said to be continuing technical talks on a nuclear program and possible ceasefire amid renewed airstrikes all week long.
8: On the final day of a six-day funeral for former Iranian Supreme Leader Ayatollah Khamenei, who was killed in a joint U.S.-Israeli airstrike at the start of the war, massive crowds of mourners filled the streets. Some chanting threats against the president while carrying banners reading, "We will kill Trump." The Wall Street Journal reporting, Israel recently shared intelligence with the U.S. about a new Iranian plot to assassinate President Trump.
7: ABC's Karen Waugh in Washington. The Harris County, Texas District Attorney's Office says it will investigate the ICE-involved shooting of a man in Houston who was Homeland Security now saying he was not the target of agents who pulled him over.
9: A Homeland Security official saying 52-year-old Lorenzo Salgado Araujo resembled the target, and officers then initiated the vehicle stop. ICE has said he didn't follow verbal commands and tried to run over an officer, agents firing in what ICE says was self-defense, hitting him. He later died in the hospital.
7: ABC's Lana Moise, Salgado's family disputes that version of events. It could be another record-breaking hot, hot, hot weekend, says ABC meteorologist Jeff Smith.
10: An extreme heat dome forming, and that means possibly record-breaking temperatures. Billings, Montana, if it gets up to 110 on Sunday, that would actually be your all-time record high. Meanwhile, the heat continues in a big way. Las Vegas, Palm Springs, Phoenix, heat warnings in effect in those areas from California all the way up to Montana.
7: The heat also blanketing Europe. At least 12 people have died in a wildfire in southern Spain. That parasitic outbreak growing in states across the country. The cyclosporiasis bug has infected over 1,200 people in Michigan alone. Health officials continue trying to identify the source. It can take weeks for symptoms to appear. 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
7: A not guilty plea from the man accused of damaging the Lincoln Memorial reflecting pool. David Hearn, adamant all he did was touch the water, nothing else.
13: Recognition from the vice president that, you know, there were more pressing issues.
7: Hearn only appearing for about 13 minutes in court. It was a packed courtroom. Of those who were there say it's normally D.C. Superior Court. It's not the D.C. District Court, which is right next door. That's for things like property crimes, misdemeanor arrests around the district. This was a packed hearing, says ABC's Alex Mellon, who was in the courtroom. Democrats in Maine are beginning their sprint to nominate a new candidate for a key U.S. Senate seat. The drive after Graham Platner was forced to pull his name off the ballot following allegations of sexual assault and sexual misconduct, which he adamantly denies. Democrats expect to hold a nominating convention. California family lucky to be alive after a close encounter with a bear at Lake Tahoe.
14: Cortland Coward says his daughters were packing up coolers in the garage for a 4th of July boat trip when they saw the bear going through the garbage.
15: The bear kind of came towards them.
14: Coward's grabbing bear spray he keeps by the garage door, and then
15: it was rushing me. The bear spray worked, you know, and it worked on me, too. It definitely worked, because as the cloud of spray kind of came back towards me...
14: He says he sees bears all the time near their Lake Tahoe vacation home, but this is the first time he's seen one acting aggressively.
7: That's ABC's Alex Stone. I'm Sherry Preston, ABC News.
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19: Good morning. It's 62 degrees at 5:05. I'm Landon Moore. The city of Appleton will provide up to $25 million in financial support for the redevelopment of the Thrivent property. Developers are looking to build as many as 2,100 new housing units on the site just north of Interstate 41. Community Development Director Kara Holman says the city will take on the initial cost of installing the utilities for the site.
20: The public components of the infrastructure, the city is proposing to borrow $11 million. That borrowing would only be on a reimbursement basis, so the developer would construct, they would do draw requests. We would reimburse those draw requests only after our engineering team has signed off on those components of work. And then that $11 million debt service of city borrowing would be secured in a variety of manners.
19: The city would also provide $14 million in tax incremental financing, which would be paid over 20 years from the added property tax revenue generated by the project. You can find a copy of the development agreement on our website, whby.com. A motorcyclist is seriously injured in an Oshkosh crash. Police say the biker was heading north on Jackson Street around 11:40 Thursday morning when a vehicle made a left-hand turn in front of him. The motorcyclist was taken to the hospital where a condition update is not available. The other driver was not hurt. A November 3rd trial date is set for an Oshkosh man accused of seriously injuring a teenage girl in a hit-and-run crash. Victor Langemak is charged in Winnebago County Court with hit-and-run involving great bodily harm. Langemak allegedly struck an 18-year-old Oshkosh North student at Bowen Street and Marin Avenue before driving off back in December of last year. He faces up to 15 years in prison if convicted. Flooding causes extensive damage at De Pere High School. District officials say there was significant flooding in several areas of the building following heavy rainfall Wednesday afternoon. Those areas are closed until further notice. Officials are asking people to not come to the high school unless it is absolutely necessary. Those who need to access the building should use the doors near the office, gymnasium, auditorium, or weight room. Coming up after the break, the latest on another mailing of duplicate absentee ballots in Green Bay. WHBY News Time is 5:07.
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19: Green Bay City Clerk Celestine Jeffries is placed on administrative leave. That announcement comes after the Wisconsin Elections Commission ordered an investigation into the mailing of duplicate absentee ballots to Green Bay voters. Some voters in both the April general election and next month's primary election were sent two ballots by the City Clerk's office. Elections Commission member Ann Jacobs says that should not happen.
0: I am really concerned that, first of all, it happened once, okay, but then for the exact same error to happen a second time, weeks later, is unconscionable. And we need, I think, as an organization, to investigate exactly what was going on in Green Bay so we know how this error happened, other than just saying, well, somebody printed them twice. Well, yes, duh. But we need to know why they were able to print it twice, why this wasn't caught, why it is that they mailed out 300 more ballots, apparently, give or take, then they thought they should have. Like, that's a lot of extra ballots going out.
19: Jacobs adds that if the city of Green Bay used the WisVote system to print the mailing labels for absentee ballots instead of a third-party vendor, there are safeguards in place to prevent double printing. Kekauna Utilities breaks ground on a new water treatment plant. Director Michael Avanzi says a new enhanced treatment process and reverse osmosis will produce improved water quality.
1: We know the community is very eager to have this project completed, and we're looking forward to that in a couple years from now, delivering what I think will be the best water in the state of Wisconsin.
19: The $35 million water treatment facility should be up and running by the summer of 2028. Coming up at 5:31, Outagamie County announces plans for a new child care center. I'm Landon Moore, WHB1 News.
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23: 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Nootbaar turning around, watching it fly into the Cardinals' bullpen. Goodbye, Jake Bowers leaves the yard on a three-run blast. Oh, baby, what a big swing for Jake.
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25: It's a mix of sun and clouds. Interesting here the next, about 7 to 10 days. We're going to be 82 to 94. That's going to be the temperature range for highs. 82 today, 62 overnight. Maybe a little bit of fog again, and then mostly sunny with a high of about 85 tomorrow. We're looking at close to 90-degree weather, maybe as early as Sunday, and it could be for about 4 or 5 days. We will be in the upper 80s to low to mid-90s, and you obviously know heat index numbers could soar again because the dew points are expected to go up in a hurry. I'm Dave Edwards. Hi there. We'll get to a lot with the weather with Emily Mers later on. Very few, if any, rain chances that are significant in this over the next, pretty much about the next week. So 62 is where we'll get going right now. Clear, light northeast breeze, 62 as well in Green Bay. 66 at this moment in Oshkosh. Yeah, the Brewers continue hot. They take 4 out of 5 in St. Louis. We'll have World Cup action and more coming up.
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30: 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Compelling one-minute featurettes spotlighting the people, moments, inventions, victories, and turning points that define our nation. Celebrate 250 years of American independence, one day at a time. Thanks to Fleet Farm, Sturdivant & Associates in Nina, and WHBY.
2: Well, good Friday morning. Wall Street coming off a winning session. The NASDAQ rose 1.3% yesterday, almost a point for the S&P 500. A little bit cooler for the 30-stock Dow, closing up about a third of a point. Stocks rallied, aided by cooling oil prices after President Trump said that Iran had called to make a deal. So we know there's still some negotiating going on, and we'll get to that in a second. There was a rally in chip makers that helped to bolster the averages as well, with many investors remaining hopeful that strong earnings growth can help the stock market broaden out beyond just tech and continue its upward advance. Also, getting back to the president, the U.S. apparently is engaging in technical talks with Iran, according to President Trump. The official said that Trump had made his position clear and characterized Iran's attacks on commercial vessels as acts of terrorism. Those comments coming after Trump was at the NATO summit in Turkey and saying at that time that the ceasefire with Iran was over. Now we're seeing that maybe there are still technical talks going on with Iran, and they apparently still want to make a deal. Well, the airport in West Palm Beach, Florida, officially now has been renamed after President Trump. The first time an airport has been renamed after a sitting U.S. president. Effective yesterday, the facility is now called the President Donald J. Trump International Airport. The airport, formerly known as Palm Beach International Airport, said in an online post, updates to signage, branding, and public-facing materials will occur in phases. More now from ABC.
3: From ABC News, Wall Street Now. President Trump threw a scare into the stock market yesterday by declaring the U.S. ceasefire with Iran over. The Dow Jones fell 577 points, more than 1%, to close at 52,348. The Standard & Poor's surrendered 0.25% on the day. The outlier of the big three stock averages was the NASDAQ composite. Gains for chip stocks, including NVIDIA, lifted the tech-intensive index 0.2%. Once the Iran war does wind down, will inflation cool off? Minutes from last month's meeting find members of the Federal Reserve concerned about the potential for AI.
2: Okay, I'm going to cut in here. 5:15 at WHBY. We have the fresh new report from Wall Street.
3: From ABC News, Wall Street Now. Investors watching for movement in the Persian Gulf peace process cautiously moved the major stock averages higher Thursday. The Dow rose 139 points to close at 52.47. The S&P gained 0.8%. The NASDAQ 1.3%. Mortgage rates have crept back up to about 6.5%, but it might be the price of a home that keeps would-be buyers out of the market. The National Association of Realtors says the median is $440,600. Pressure from Chinese competitors apparently has been too much for Volkswagen to bear. After a meeting of the board of directors yesterday, the German automaker said it plans to slash the number of models that it offers in half. Crispy, crinkled, or steak cut? Today, Friday, is National French Fry Day. Arby's, McDonald's, Wendy's, Carl's Jr., and other restaurants are offering freebies or discounts on French fries through their respective apps. Jim Ryan, ABC News.
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8: Drilled into right, it's deep. Newtbar turning around, watching it fly into the Cardinals' bullpen. Goodbye, Jake Bowers leaves the yard on a three-run blast.
2: Jake with a three-run homer. Bryce Terang, his 13th of the season. The Brewers once again have a big inning, a six-run third, and they rally past the Cardinals 8-4. Claiming four of the five in the series. Now, Milwaukee winning four games in the series at St. Louis for just the second time in franchise history. Logan Henderson, pretty good outing, 5 1/3. And he landed on the 15-day injured list before back in May. It's good to have him back. So the Brewers now turn to Pittsburgh for a weekend series, and then the All-Star break is coming up.
7: I think that's why even Bono there recognizes he has no time to get across to it because the shot came off so quickly.
9: Here they come for more. Dembele!
2: I'm assuming he scored. Kylian Mbappe kind of downplaying a little knock on his ankle, but France did win a 2-0 World Cup quarterfinal game over a match over Morocco yesterday. Mbappe receiving a bit of treatment on the pitch, and then he actually was substituted out. He said he feels fine. He'll be ready to go. A couple of other notes. The Clippers and Raptors trade that centered around Kawhi Leonard is not going to be completed until the NBA investigation into whether the Clippers circumvented the salary cap is completed. Just something to keep on the back radar. Let's turn to a bit of football. Kevin O'Connell, head coach of the Vikings next door in Minnesota, talking about how important it is that they get their quarterback in there and keep him in there.
10: Kyler has come in and done a great job. JJ, I think, has benefited from it. He had a really good spring. Carson Wentz is this veteran quarterback in the room that, as a guy who's played 7 or 8 quarterbacks in 4 years, the 2 years we had our starter, you know, play the whole season, we won 13 and 14 games. So.
2: Okay, there you go, Kevin O'Connell for the Vikings. I think he was on with Dan Patrick yesterday. The Commanders are going to finally retire Hall of Fame running back John Riggins, his number 44, more than 40 years after he scored that famous touchdown in the Super Bowl. Karolina Mukova ended Coco Gauff's run at Wimbledon yesterday. Gauff actually wasted a match point in the tiebreaker, and so did Mukova, but she wins in 3 sets. She will meet Linda Noskova. It will be an all-Czech final on Saturday. Noskova beat Marta Kostyuk of Ukraine 6-4, 6-4. Rory McIlroy begins getting into the mood for the final major of the year. He took advantage of the par fives for a 5-under 65, a 5-way share of the lead at the Genesis Scottish Open. Let's take a look at some of the baseball from yesterday. Aside from the Brewers, the Braves over the Pirates 10-5. Mets beat the Royals. Yankees down the Rays. It was the Orioles beating the Cubs 3-2. Guardians over the Twins 5-2. The Red Sox took care of the White Sox yesterday. Tigers down the Athletics. Marlins over the Mariners. 1-0 win for the Phillies over the Reds. The Rangers beat the Angels. Also the Diamondbacks over the Padres. And the Giants upend the Rockies 8-2.
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0: That's good. We have permission to groove. It's Earth, Wind, and Fire here on a Friday AM Fox Valley. Good morning. Dave Edwards, Landon Moore, and eventually Emily Murs on our forecast. I was just looking at that just for a second here. There's not a day under 82 for the next week and a half, maybe. In fact, we probably will have 3, 4, maybe 5 days upper 80s to low to mid 90s coming up in the next, until we get to about Thursday or Friday of next week. All right, yeah, let's get to it here this morning. More as the Brewers get ready for their final series before the All-Star break coming up. There are now, what, seven teams left in the FIFA World Cup as France knocks out Morocco yesterday. So we'll get to some of that as well. Do we really have a good enough relationship with Iran's negotiators to get anywhere? Don't you feel like we're just spinning our wheels? As soon as something looks promising, we go backwards again? We'll see if we can sort that out as we go here this morning. The list will be up at 7:50. Plenty of World Cup and a few other items coming up in that. And later this morning, we'll talk to Matt Warner. He's one of the originators of the idea of putting together a Fox Cities Golf Hall of Fame. And I was kind of stunned by that. We don't have one already. So we'll talk to Matt about that, how it all got going. And there's a special banquet coming up next week that maybe you could attend.
1: 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Stay tuned for Farm to Fork.
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3: 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We consider ourselves an immersive environment, so we have a lot of historic buildings that are on the National Historic Registry.
1: George and Clara Patterson and their family farmed the land for more than 100 years, dating from the 1850s. Again, Tina Schwan.
3: There's a big focus on wheat, which grew to hay. And then slowly, as we get into like the 1900s, corn starts to pop up in there. Potatoes was a big crop that was here as well. And then a lot goes into fruit production and orchards around the area.
1: Kyle Biggs, who also works at Ardenwood, says the farm serves as a great timeline for ag mechanization.
4: You really see the transition from livestock and animal draft power to steam traction power into gasoline engines and gas tractors. 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
1: 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That's Farm to Fork. I'm Daryl Anderson.
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0: And we just rolled out Sunrise at 519. It'll be 8:38 tonight. What are we down to? 15 hours and 18 minutes of daylight today. Get in there and absorb some of it here. Mix of sun and clouds and around 83 expected for the high today. We might saw just a touch of fog here and there this morning, but nothing real nasty. About 63 overnight, mostly sunny, into the mid-80s tomorrow for Saturday. Upper 80s close to 90 on Sunday, and that stretch could go for 3 or 4 days where we will be somewhere close to 90, maybe even above it. Heat index numbers, yeah, I would assume some days will probably push 100 or more. So when Steve gets back at it on Monday with the forecast, I wouldn't be surprised if we're looking at some first alert weather days. Let's see, 62, pretty clear. Northeast at 5 right now in Appleton.
7: AI models may not have feelings, but a new study suggests their responses can imitate human emotional patterns when given emotional-based prompts. Researchers at Dresden's University of Technology tested several large language models, which are computer programs like ChatGPT, trained to generate human-like responses. They found prompts designed to induce fear, anxiety, anger, disgust, sadness, worry, and stress-like responses caused more AIs to rate those emotional states higher on a scale of 0 to 100. When followed up with relaxation or debriefing prompts, those reported scores on scales originally designed for humans came right back down. Researchers say this could one day offer a low-risk way to test mental health theories before trying them on people. This may seem to suggest that AI has feelings, but scientists say it must be understood as a research tool, not a human-like mind. With this Medical Minute, I'm Alex Stone.
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0: If artificial intelligence does have feelings, I don't care. Freaky. Still kind of a weird thing. All right, it's 5:30 at WHBY. The ABC News will go here shortly, get you up to date on everything else going on in the news here. There actually was a report, I saw this last night too, that Israel had apparently informed the U.S. that Iran is considering a new plan to try to assassinate President Trump. I don't find that as a big surprise. Iran has been in the assassination business or attempted assassination business for a long time. We'll see if we can get any details along the way here, too. Here we go.
8: ABC News, I'm Sherry Preston. The man shot to death this week by federal agents in Houston had lived in the country for over 3 decades but was not documented. Homeland Security says the 52-year-old father of three was not the intended target of the operation that ended in his death. Renewed tensions between the U.S. and Iran as American airstrikes continue. ABC's Louis Martinez covers the Pentagon for us at ABC.
9: They've been targeting anti-missile sites. They've been targeting radar locations. They've been targeting storage locations that are all involved in those attacks against the commercial shipping in the Strait of Hormuz, which is what triggered this new round of back and forth between the United States and Iran.
8: The Wall Street Journal reporting on recent Israeli intelligence showing new Iranian plot to assassinate President Trump. Could be more record-breaking hot weather across the country this weekend. Every section of the continental U.S. has now experienced one of those sweltering heat domes, another heat wave in Europe as well. This is ABC News.
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10: Good morning. With mostly clear skies, it's 62 degrees at 531. I'm Landon Moore. Brewster Village in Appleton will soon serve people on both ends of the age spectrum. Outagamie County is converting a vacant building on the retirement community campus for a new child care center. County Executive Tom Nelson tells Jonathan Krause on Your News Now that they will partner with the YMCA of the Fox Cities to provide daycare services for 100 kids.
11: The operations will be done by the YMCA. They have their experts. They're pros at this. So we've got a good relationship with them.
10: The $2.2 million child care project will be funded in part by a recent $250,000 grant from the Wisconsin Economic Development Corporation. Grand Chute is the latest area municipality to adopt a wheel tax. Residents will pay an extra $30 per registered vehicle starting in January. The money is earmarked for road repairs and other transportation-related expenses. The wheel tax is estimated to generate $621,000 a year for the town. A Chilton woman accused of killing another driver in a drunk driving crash says she is not guilty. Abigail Wilcox enters the plea in Calumet County Court to one count of homicide by use of a vehicle under the influence of a controlled substance. Wilcox allegedly had THC in her system following a crash along County Road E in Rantoul that left 89-year-old Nancy Westner Brilliant dead back in February. No trial date is set. An Appleton man accused of trying to kill a Little Chute woman is heading to trial. An Outagamie County judge finds there is enough evidence to try Rudolph Knapp on charges of attempted first-degree intentional homicide, strangulation, and substantial battery. Knapp allegedly attacked a woman inside a residence along Vandenberg Road back in April. If convicted, he would face up to life in prison. A Green Bay woman is accused of striking a security guard with her car at a Florida resort. Taquana Butler was arrested at Orlando International Airport while trying to board a flight back to Wisconsin on Wednesday. According to police reports, Butler had been warned by security at the Windsor Island Resort that she needed to show identification to gain access to the property on July 4th. After failing to comply and driving away, the security guard followed her to a parking lot where she allegedly drove at him, pinning him between her and his car. He was not hurt. Coming up after the break, the latest on efforts to improve cancellation procedures for the downtown Green Bay Farmers Market. WHB1 News Time is 5:34.
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10: On Broadway continues to review its cancellation procedures for the downtown Green Bay Farmers Market. The organization received criticism after strong winds and heavy rains caused people to seek shelter and damaged tents and merchandise on June 24th. The market was shut down only after the storm arrived. On Broadway President and CEO Brian Johnson says establishing guidelines for inclement weather is not easy.
13: We just really want to make sure that in any weather incident that we're accounting for some of those changes that can be made to the plan. The challenge that you have is no two weather storms are the same, right? Every time they come in, they're different. So you have general guidelines and that you want to follow when making those decisions.
10: On Broadway ended up canceling the next two farmers markets following the June 24th incident, citing severe weather that was forecast those days. Wisconsin's premier car show runs through Saturday. Iola Car Show Managing Director Allie Johnson says this year's theme of America's Car Show and Swap Meet ties in with the nation's 250th anniversary.
14: We are doing red, white, and blue vehicles for our theme, and it's 1995 and older. On our poster, one of them is an AMC Javelin that has all three colors in it, which is just fantastic.
10: More than 1,000 volunteers provide staffing for the show. Special guests this year include 70s TV stars Patrick Duffy and Linda Pearl and Soon Kong from the Fast and Furious franchise. 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Coming up at 6:05, the state Supreme Court rules on a case involving voting documents. I'm Landon Moore, WHB1 News.
0: Is that 3 weeks in a row or is it four that the farmers market in Green Bay has been disrupted?
10: 3 weeks.
0: Three for sure.
10: Yes.
0: Good grief. A lot of people not selling their products or us consuming them, which is unfortunate about a lot of that. All right, thanks, Landon. Yep. 5:37, weather's on the way.
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16: 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Terry Kavark will have the latest in WHBY news. 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
17: Temperatures warm into the low 80s today, and we'll see mostly sunshine, but could see some instances of pop-up showers and maybe a few rumbles of thunder. We're likely going to see some patchy on-and-off fog for the first part of the day, and that fog should improve by the mid-morning. We'll likely see another round of fog tonight. From the WBAY First Alert Weather Center, I'm meteorologist Emily Mers.
0: There was just a little bit of fog here this morning. Very patchy, though. You'd be in and out of it in a few seconds. It is 62, same Green Bay, a little bit warmer, bump up in Oshkosh to 66 here this morning. Winds expected to be kind of like yesterday, not real breezy, and we will drop the dew point a little bit today, so it won't be quite as moist. That will be coming back again for an encore by the end of the weekend and the next week, though. It's really going to roast around here. All right, so more from Emily in about 2 hours on the extended forecast, so we'll get to that as we go. World Cup quarterfinal win number one goes to France. We'll see about that. And also the Brewers once again beat the Cardinals. We'll check markets and more first in a moment.
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20: Nicole Murray with Your Money Now. Anthropic has announced it has appointed Ben Bernanke, former chair of the Federal Reserve, to its long-term benefit trust. The trust is Anthropic's independent governance structure that advises the company and appoints its board members. Members of the trust do not hold any equity in Anthropic. Fiji Simo, OpenAI's product and business chief, said she's stepping down from her role at the company to focus on recovery after a severe exacerbation of a chronic illness. Simo joined OpenAI in May of last year, leaving Instacart, where she was CEO. She took medical leave from OpenAI in April. Reuters reports that Meta Platforms plans to start manufacturing an artificial intelligence chip from September as part of its plan to boost overall computing power to 14 gigawatts next year. The tech firm's data center chip, codenamed Iris, is part of a four-generation project for the company that it will design in-house. Futures are mixed as chip stocks lower. NASDAQ futures down by more than 100 points. That's Your Money Now.
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0: Okay, looks like the only thing that's up here is the Dow futures up 127. S&P 500 is just down about a point. The NASDAQ, though, is down about 90, with oil off a few pennies, right at $72 a barrel. So that's kind of stabilized. It jumped up a couple of days ago when the president said the ceasefire was over. Now it's kind of stabilized, and maybe we can find a way to get our gas prices back down. I know, pipe dream, right? In Appleton, we're at 62, and checking sports coming up, including the World Cup and another win for the crew.
26: This is Lee Habib, host of Our American Stories. On our next episode, we'll share the story of an invention we truly can't live without, especially in this heat. We're, of course, talking about air conditioning and the man behind it, Willis Carrier. Plus, a man shares his moving story of immigrating to America and trading gang life in Chicago for marine life on Paris Island. You won't want to miss the next episode of Our American Story.
0: It's up after the Brewers tonight on WHBY.
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1: The 3-2. Flied into center. Backing up is Nathan Church. Still going back. Church still back. All the way to the wall. Goodbye, Bryce Terang. Onto the berm beyond center field. More seventh inning magic for the Brewers. They've scored in the seventh in six games in a row. That's incredible. 2-2 pitch. And ground ball to second base. Terang gets around it. Throws to first in time. And the Brewers will have a winning road trip with one city left.

0: Dembele, Dembele!
1: There you go. France won, I guess. World Cup quarterfinal win over Morocco 2-0. Kylian Mbappe, though, took a shot to his ankle. He did walk off with a little bit of a limp afterwards. He's obviously one of the best players on the planet. But one team is through, and that is France. All right, let's go to hoops. In a sense, Golden State Warriors front office say they are actively pursuing LeBron James. The face of the franchise, Steph Curry, was asked about that, but he was actually more importantly talking about golf.
2: Say more so, I'm interested to just play golf with LeBron. We'll handle the basketball stuff, but I want to see the golf LeBron free agent. He's out here really grinding on the game, but I'm sure, you know, we obviously would love to play together. Hopefully it happens, but you know, he's deserved the opportunity and the right to take his time with the decision.
1: Let's go to the NFL. And players in the NFL are apparently four times more likely than the general population to die from a neurodegenerative disease such as dementia or Parkinson's. This according to a study that came out Wednesday by Mass General Brigham, Boston University, and the Concussion and CTE Foundation. The researchers studied 19,000-plus athletes who played in the NFL between 1960 and 2019, including the 1,994 who have died. They found the rate of neurodegenerative death was much more significant for younger players, according to the study. We'll get into more of it as we go a little later on. Karolina Mukova ends Coco Gauff's run at Wimbledon, finishing off in a tiebreaker. She will meet Linda Noskova. It's going to be an all-Czech final coming up tomorrow. Rory McIlroy begins getting into the mood for the British Open. He took advantage of the par fives for a 5-under 65. He's tied there with Patrick Cantlay, Tom Kim, Bernd Wiesberger, and Rasmus Højgaard. One final note, kind of a nice little showdown going on in summer ball. Number one pick, A.J. DeBonsa. Number two pick, Darren Peterson of the Utah Jazz. DeBonsa led all the players with 27 points in a Washington 92-88 win. Peterson finishing with 24. They're both going to be pretty doggone good.
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0: Happy Friday, WHBY. And it is AM Fox Valley. I'm Dave Edwards. We're powered by Capital Credit Union. Yesterday was kind of a cloudy day for a while there, and then we finally got some sunshine toward the afternoon. Today we're going to do more sun than clouds and into the low to mid-80s for many of us. This is starting a stretch of really warm to hot air that's going to be moving in here. We're going to start to feel it tomorrow, mid-80s, and then into the upper 80s, close to 90 as early as Sunday. Now, the dew points are not going to be too bad today. The humidity is going to be kind of at the lower level of uncomfortable. And then it gets much more uncomfortable when we get to Sunday, Monday. I mean, Monday looks like it could be 92, 93. Heat index numbers probably will easily exceed 100. So we're starting to feel, remember that little stretch we had about 2 weeks ago? That's kind of what we're looking at. And especially Sunday, Monday, Tuesday, Wednesday. And who knows, we even possibly could be throwing Thursday into the mix on that one too. So hang in there, we'll get to that. Latest, and actually even check and see what the World Cup schedule is. How weird, here we are on a Friday, getting ready for the weekend. This is when the U.S. team would have played if they had not messed up against Belgium. Even though Belgium was just better, let's face it. So we'll get to that. The latest from Iran. Check some of the other news of the day. What they're going to be doing in Maine as soon as Graham Plattner finally decides to give up his campaign, which he has not officially done just yet. 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
3: Temperatures today will be warmer, and we're expecting to see high temperatures in the low 80s. We'll have a little bit less humidity compared to yesterday, so it'll overall end up feeling about the same. We should see a bit more sunshine compared to our Thursday as well, but a few pop-up showers or rumbles of thunder can't be ruled out. From the WBAY First Alert Weather Center, I'm meteorologist Emily Mers.
0: Pretty clear, at least close enough, right? 62. It is 67 in Oshkosh. 62 in Green Bay as well.
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5: Gail Daughtry and the Celebrity Sex Pass is out in theaters today. The comedy follows a small-town woman named Gail, who is sent on a journey through Hollywood after finding out about her fiancé's fling with a celebrity. ABC Audio spoke to star Zoe Deutsch about inhabiting the character.
6: Whatever you're playing, whatever you're working on, it really seeps into your life and the experience that you're having with the world around you, separate from work. And so it is a really joyful, it was a very joyful experience to play her and live in that level of optimism.
7: They want me to put together a task force.
5: A task and Mayor of Easttown crossover is coming. ABC Audio has confirmed that Julianne Nicholson will return to her Emmy award-winning role of Lori Ross in season 2 of Task on HBO.
8: If you're looking for prestige.
5: Netflix has released the first teaser for the second season of The Gentlemen. The Theo James-led action comedy will return to the streamer on September 3rd. Michelle Franzen, ABC News.
9: July 10th, 1940. The Battle of Britain begins during World War II as Nazi forces start attacking southern England by air. Just weeks earlier, British Prime Minister Winston Churchill warned his people to prepare for the assault.
10: If the British Empire and its Commonwealth last for 1,000 years, men will still say, this was their finest hour.
9: 1962. Telstar, the world's first active communication satellite, is launched from Cape Canaveral, Florida. 1850. Vice President Millard Fillmore becomes president, taking the oath of office after President Zachary Taylor dies from a sudden cholera attack. 2006. Shamil Basayev, the Chechen rebel leader, is killed in an explosion in southern Russia. He was responsible for some of Russia's worst terrorist attacks, including the Beslan school siege, which ended in a massacre. 1947.
11: You can get anything you want at Alice's restaurant.
9: folk singer Arlo Guthrie is born in Brooklyn, New York. The son of folk music legend Woody Guthrie is best known for his song Alice's Restaurant. And 1989.
11: What's up, Doc?
9: Mel Blanc, the voice of Bugs Bunny and many other Looney Tunes cartoon characters, dies in Los Angeles. He was 81. Today in History, July 10th, Sandy Kozel, The Associated Press.
0: A bit of Mick Hucknall and Simply Red. Love this song. 5:55. On a Friday morning edition of AM Fox Valley in the Myron Construction Studio. It's a beautiful day. Actually, this is probably going to be one of the nicer days we will have in the next week because it won't be exceedingly hot and it won't be exceedingly humid. All right, Dave Edwards alongside here. It's 62 right now. We'll head to about 83 or so for a high today. So enjoy. Have some fun with it. I was going to mention, I was not on Game of Thrones when it first came out. I kind of caught up to it after like season two, season three, and then I just started playing catch up. And it was a fantastic series on HBO. What did it go for, like 6, 7, 8 years? I can't recall exactly. But I think at the end of the 40-plus episodes I watched, I went, wow, that was really... I wasn't crazy about the ending. The ending kind of stunk. But then when I heard that House of the Dragon, a prequel, was going to be coming out, I was kind of skeptical going, I wonder how they're going to do this one. And it has been good. And actually a little more violent of this, third season now of House of the Dragon? The only thing is, the one thing about a series of this nature is they only do like about 8, 9, maybe 10 episodes. So as soon as it starts, it's like over. So it's a pretty quick thing. A few birthdays here. Mavis Staples is 87. Sofia Vergara, the actress, is 54. And Jessica Simpson is 46 today.
3: 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Now is the time to get rid of the old habits and in with the new habits. Are there any habits you currently have that can be tweaked, even just a little bit, in order to turn them into healthy habits? Stop hitting snooze. Studies have shown that the fight against getting out of bed as soon as your alarm goes off has negative effects on your health. Instead of reaching for that snooze button, make it a habit to get up and get a productive start to your day. Try placing your alarm on the other side of the room before you go to bed at night. You will physically have to get out of bed to turn off your alarm, meaning you are already up in an upright position once you turn that pesky alarm off. Plus, putting a pause on snooze gives you more time to enjoy a longer morning routine, which could consist of healthy habits like exercise or mindfulness activities. This could even make extra time for an early morning sweat session at the Y. And that's today's YMCA Health Minute.
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15: You've got people in there that are doing video. 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They're calling people. They're sending videos around. They're hitting the send and end button. 90,000 of these people are doing that.
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15: The under seats, we've got overhead antennas, the matching antennas for the parking lots.
14: 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One of the trickiest tests, handling crowds at the entrance gates.
15: We installed antennas in the pylons and then antennas on the actual stadium itself.
14: Verizon estimating fans will use 50 terabytes of data at every game. With Tech Trends, Michelle Franz and ABC News.
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0: Gonna bring it back this time around, Kenny Loggins. Friday's AM Fox Valley. Just a reminder, too, we have one final set of tickets, one pair, to the Pyrotechnics Guild International's Ignite the Night. We've been giving them away all week, and it's going to be at WIR in Kakana coming up on Saturday, August 8th, and we'll give you one more chance here coming up. And I think we're going to use the text line, so just be aware. If you're ready with your fingers, you don't have to hurry, but we'll give you an opportunity here. I think in the next hour, we'll roll that out here on WHBY. And don't forget, the list is coming up at roughly around 7:51, 52 on HBY. We'll have it for you. Let's get to ABC News.
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16: From ABC News, I'm Sherry Preston. The Harris County Prosecutor's Office in Houston launching its own investigation into the ICE-involved fatal shooting of an undocumented immigrant who had been living in the U.S. for more than 30 years. That probe, separate from the one Homeland Security is conducting, says ABC's Jim Ryan.
17: After meeting with the family of Lorenzo Salgado Araujo, Harris County District Attorney Sean Teer says his office is looking into the possibility that the ICE agents who killed the 52-year-old committed state crimes, including murder. He tells Houston Public Media,
18: "We are going to investigate it, and if someone committed that crime, you don't get to hide behind a badge."
17: Teer says he's at a disadvantage because DHS has control over the evidence. ICE says its agents acted in self-defense after Salgado Araujo tried to run them over in his van. Jim Ryan, ABC News.
16: A wildfire in Spain has killed at least a dozen people, making it one of the deadliest on record there. Soaring temperatures once again gripping much of the country. There could be more record-breaking heat in this country as well over the weekend. The U.S. and Iran said to be still working on technical negotiations over Iran's nuclear program. However, says ABC's Karen Waugh,
19: tensions remain high in the Middle East. The U.S. now expanding its targets beyond military sites, striking a railroad bridge that Iran says it quickly repaired. Iran responded with its own wave of missiles and explosive drones, targeting U.S. forces across the region, including Bahrain, Kuwait, and Jordan.
16: A nominating convention for the Democrats' next Senate candidate in Maine will begin on Monday. Now that Graham Plattner has pulled his name off the ballot, this man in Portland says he's not sure who to consider next.
20: I don't know. Yeah, I don't like Susan Collins. I don't like the baggage she carries. But I don't know.
16: A former girlfriend accusing Plattner of sexual assault, which he denies, along with other allegations that have surfaced in recent days. You're listening to ABC News.
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16: New hope that robots can save lives. For the first time, surgeons at UC San Diego have operated using human robots, removing gallbladders on pigs ahead of human trials. ABC's Sophie Flay has more on the robot named Surgi.
23: Surgi is not like the robotic systems already in operating rooms, machines that require a lot of space. Surgi fits anywhere a person can, and that's the point. Researchers say robots like Surgi could one day help ease staffing shortages in hospitals, starting as an assistant, handing tools and cleaning up.
16: Still more questions surrounding the death of Nolan Wells, the 18-year-old who died after a 4th of July event with friends on a popular undeveloped island off the coast of Mississippi. Police say the friends left the island without Wells, whose body was found 2 days later.
15: We haven't heard from investigators really since Monday of this week. That was the last time the sheriff actually did an on-camera interview, and it was an interview with ABC News, and that's when he said that he had not seen anything at that point that indicated a crime was
1: committed. Well, we now know that comment has led to a firestorm of criticism on social media and online, many arguing that law enforcement there in Mississippi is not handling this case the way they should.
16: That's ABC's Alex Perez. The European Union is accusing Meta of breaching its social media law by designing Facebook and Instagram to get users hooked. The EU demanding Meta disable key addictive features. Sherry Preston, ABC News.
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7: Good morning. It's a mostly sunny 62 degrees at 6:05. I'm Landon Moore. The city of Appleton reaches a development agreement for the Thrivent site. The deal calls for the city to cover the initial expense of $11 million in infrastructure and utility installation, and then $14 million in tax incremental financing. Community Development Director Kara Holman says there are safeguards in place to protect taxpayer investment.
24: Any TID increment that is created first goes to service the city's debt payments. If the TID increment is not enough to service our debt payments, the developer has agreed to make a shortfall payment. If for some reason a shortfall payment isn't made, the developer would be giving us an $11 million irrevocable letter of credit, which is basically the right for us to draw on that if and when that would be necessary.
7: The project, known as Wildin Portfolio Park, could include up to 2,100 new housing units at a value of $607 million. It would create an additional $57 million in property tax revenues. You can find a copy of the development agreement on our website, WHBY.com. A motorcyclist is seriously injured in an Oshkosh crash. Police say the biker was heading north on Jackson Street around 11:40 Thursday morning when a vehicle made a left-hand turn in front of him. The motorcyclist was taken to the hospital where a condition update is not available. The other driver was not hurt. A November 3rd trial date is set for an Oshkosh man accused of seriously injuring a teenage girl in a hit-and-run crash. Victor Langemak is charged in Winnebago County Court with hit-and-run involving great bodily harm. Langemak allegedly struck an 18-year-old Oshkosh North student at Bowen Street and Merritt Avenue before driving off back in December of last year. He faces up to 15 years in prison if convicted. Flooding causes extensive damage at De Pere High School. District officials say there was significant flooding in several areas of the building following heavy rainfall Wednesday afternoon. Those areas are closed until further notice. Officials are asking people to not come to the high school unless it is absolutely necessary. Those who need to access the building should use the doors near the office, gymnasium, auditorium, or weight room. Coming up after the break, the state Supreme Court rules on a case involving voting documents. WHB1 News time is 6:07.
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7: Disability Rights Wisconsin is pleased by this week's state Supreme Court ruling that keeps documents filed when a person is found incompetent to vote confidential. Lisa Hassan-Stab is the group's public policy manager.
28: The affirmation that Chapter 54 really clearly states that guardianship records are confidential and should remain that way is something that's really important to people's ability to maintain their privacy and independence. And so we're really pleased to see that the majority of justices thought the same way we did about that.
7: The 5-2 bipartisan decision means documents indicating an individual is not eligible to vote due to health or a disability are protected under state law. The Wisconsin Voter Alliance had sued Walworth County in 2022 for copies of guardianship records filed with Wisconsin Elections Commission to support claims that ineligible voters cast ballots in the 2020 presidential election. A Lamira man who traded child pornography on the internet reaches a plea deal with prosecutors. Derek Weinfurter is convicted in Dodge County Court on 2 counts of possession of child porn, while 8 other charges are dismissed. Weinfurter was arrested in October of last year following a tip from the National Center for Missing and Exploited Children about his online activities. He faces up to 50 years in prison when sentenced on August 27th. And Marinette police say a heavy presence in the city on Wednesday was the result of executing an arrest warrant. A 39-year-old man wanted on drug and battery charges was taken into custody without incident. Officers were blocking off sections of Merchant and Mary Streets as a precaution. Coming up at 6:31, the latest on another mailing of duplicate absentee ballots in Green Bay. I'm Landon Moore, WHBY News.
3: And I'm Dave Edwards. Joining Landon for a moment, it looks like this Thrivent Properties getting closer now, right?
7: That's right. So once again, the city of Appleton reaching a development agreement for that site, which calls for the initial expense of about $11 million in infrastructure and utility installation.
3: Do they have any timeline yet? I know they still have a ways to go here before they get it actually started,
7: right?
3: But what are they looking at? Do you know?
7: Well, we don't really have an exact idea. There have been a lot of ideas floated around in terms of what could go on that site. But
3: it looks
7: not
3: impressive.
7: It does. Whoa. A lot going on there. But yeah, no timeline as of now.
3: You think about construction companies and developers, and obviously the prospective home buyers, realtors. There are some businesses that could potentially go in there too.
7: Right.
3: This is a monstrous project, and it's a big footprint. They got a lot of land there.
7: Yeah, they do.
3: So this is potentially a lot of people, I'm sure, drooling over the possibilities here, huh?
7: Yeah, a lot of possibilities.
3: Okay, more coming as we'll get to the latest on weather next.
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9: Temperatures warm into the low 80s today, and we'll see mostly sunshine, but could see some instances of pop-up showers and maybe a few rumbles of thunder. We're likely going to see some patchy on-and-off fog for the first part of the day, and that fog should improve by the mid-morning. We'll likely see another round of fog tonight. From the WBAY First Alert Weather Center, I'm meteorologist Emily Mers.
3: Yeah, and it actually looks like maybe tomorrow is a better chance of getting a shower, but that's still really a small chance. There's just really not much in it for the next few days, except for increasing heat and eventually more humidity. It's 62 still. We're northeast at a couple. Our dew point's right there at 62 as well. We had a little bit of fog this morning, but not much. Green Bay's now to 63. It's 68 in Oshkosh here this morning. And we'll talk to Emily at about 7:37. And I'm sure a lot of the numbers will be somewhat disturbing. We'll get into the upper 80s to low to mid-90s. As early as Sunday, we could be pushing 90. All right. It's a Friday edition of AM Fox Valley. We'll see how the business news of the world going on here this morning and the latest sports coming up.
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30: 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It's deep. Nootbaar turning around, watching it fly into the Cardinals bullpen. Goodbye. Jake Bowers leaves the yard on a 3-run blast. Oh, baby, what a big swing for Jake.
0: Coming up tonight, the Milwaukee Brewers open up a weekend series in Pittsburgh as they take on the Pirates. Pregame show at 5:05, first pitch at 5:40, right here on WHBY.
16: 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States like California and Hawaii that offer additional credits led the country in house battery installations. Significant increases in Texas and Arizona as well. 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I'm Denise Pellegrini.
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3: Okay, the only thing with a bit of a negative tone here is the NASDAQ down about 70, almost that, 65 now. S&P's up a couple. Let's see, the Dow's up 104. And oil continues up about a dime at 72.20. As we appear to still have some kind of negotiating power with Iran, it's kind of fleeting by the day, isn't it? All right, 6:16, more markets throughout the morning. We'll get you up to that market opening at 8:30 and beyond and check as we go here. The Brewers have found a way, even on the road, to win series after series after series, it seems, and they did that last night in St. Louis to put a capper on it.
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21: The Brewers took 4-5 from the Cardinals, including last night's 8-4 victory in the series finale at Busch Stadium. I'm Bill Scott with sports. Jake Bowers clubbed his 17th homer of the season. Bryce Terang added number 13. Logan Henderson returned from back injury. He tossed 5 1/3 innings of 3-run, 3-hit ball for his third win. Elsewhere in the National League Central, Phillies over the Reds 1-0. Braves 10, Pirates 5. Orioles beat the Cubs 3-2. Marquette released its men's basketball non-conference late yesterday. The Golden Eagles will play home games against Wisconsin and Mississippi State. They'll travel to face Missouri at the United Center in Chicago, and they'll take on Virginia and Texas A&M in the battle for Atlantis in Nassau, Bahamas. Five players tied atop the leaderboard after the first round of the Scottish Open. Tom Kim, Berent Weisberger, Patrick Cantlay, Rory McIlroy, and Rasmus Højgaard all fired 5 under 65. Bill Scott, Wisconsin Radio Network.
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0: Nathan Bowie bringing his Fax Friday edition of AM Fox Valley. 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And if you use solar power, you're going to get a lot of that in the next week or so. My goodness, it's going to be hot. A lot of sun most days. And humidity that will start to race back up here. By the end of the weekend, you're going to really start to feel it. I'm Dave Edwards. Good to have you along. And we'll bring you the list here in about an hour and a half. We still have that one final pair of tickets to give away to Ignite the Night. Yes, we will get to that by 9 o'clock here this morning. Get to the latest. The Brewers finish up the, they call it the first half of the season, even though they're well past that already. But the All-Star break is coming next week, and you get a chance to maybe rest up a few of the arms that could use some rest right in about now. And also, Pat Murphy gets to have some more surgery. We lost Wally Funk, aviation pioneer, the oldest woman to ever launch into space. And she was one of the 13 female pilots who actually went through NASA's astronaut corps way back in the 1960s.
1: I never had any bad feelings. I knew I was going.
2: In 2021...
3: we're going to fly you up into space.
2: Amazon founder Jeff Bezos surprising the then 82-year-old with a seat on the maiden crewed flight of his Blue Origin rocket. At 82, she became the oldest woman ever to reach space.
4: I love it. It was great.
2: Funk's advice for every dreamer coming up behind her.
1: The only thing a woman needs to compete in a man's world is ability. Go for everything you can. Higher, faster, longer.
2: She was 87.
0: Back in the 60s, as mentioned, she and any other female pilots at the time that went through the astronaut training in the Mercury program, Mercury 13 program, none of those females were allowed to become astronauts. It was all male back then. But she has, honestly, through the years, always been pursuing the ability to be heard. First female inspector for the FAA. First female air safety investigator for the National Transportation Safety Board. And then eventually goes up on Blue Origin and says, I loved it. Wally Funk passing away at the age of 87. All right, let's hone in on a couple of things, especially what's going on in the Middle East right now. The talks apparently still continuing, as strikes were continuing too.
5: They've been targeting anti-missile sites. They've been targeting radar locations. They've been targeting storage locations that are all involved in those attacks against the commercial shipping in the Strait of Hormuz, which is what triggered this new round of a back and forth between the United States and Iran.
0: Well, Iran did launch more missiles on Thursday. At least 14 people killed in U.S. airstrikes in retaliation for that over the last couple of days. And Iran has been going through this rather incredible funeral procession for its former leader, Khamenei. And they don't just have a celebration and call it good. They go for 5 days, and then he's finally buried. Now, remember, he was taken out way back at the start of this, back in February. The president said, and he continues to say this, which is, I hear this, and we just keep kind of nodding our head going, okay, fine. That they really want to make a deal badly, that being Iran. But if they want it so bad, why does it take so long? And you have to wonder after a while, could we send in some actual negotiators instead of your son-in-law and another guy who basically is a real estate guy? Send in actual negotiators. Let's get this done. I don't know if you've been keeping up on this situation in Texas. And yes, ICE involved again in a very questionable situation that led to a death that didn't need to happen.
6: Undocumented migrants are humans.
7: His son's calling for an independent investigation, saying their father was doing nothing illegal and would have complied had he known the men in unmarked vehicles were officers. The agents were not wearing body cams. A Homeland Security spokesperson is blaming Democrats and the partial government shutdowns for the delay in issuing them to officers.
8: Sometimes their cars have lights and sometimes they don't. I've been involved in a lot of traffic stops as a uniformed police officer and as a undercover detective. And what we are seeing in a lot of these videos is not considered accepted practice for conducting stops.
0: Yeah, and the DHS has even admitted that it was kind of a credible tip they were working with, but they got the wrong guy. The only thing is this ended the death of Lorenzo Salgado Arroyo in Houston. And here's the thing. He's been in the U.S. for decades, driving a crew to a home building site when he was killed. He had no criminal record. He was actually very close to obtaining a work permit after he had lived here in the U.S. for more than 3 decades without legal status. So he was very close to becoming legal. And we saw a couple of videos of his car going by, and then all of a sudden there's the ICE operative who starts to follow him. But we don't have any credible video of the actual takedown, which ended in the man's death, which should not have happened.
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2: Temperatures today will be warmer, and we're expecting to see high temperatures in the low 80s. We'll have a little bit less humidity compared to yesterday, so it'll overall end up feeling about the same. We should see a bit more sunshine compared to our Thursday as well, but a few pop-up showers or rumbles of thunder can't be ruled out. From the WBAY First Alert Weather Center, I'm meteorologist Emily Mers.
0: And don't forget, Emily will stop in at about 7:37. We'll have an extended forecast chat. It is really going to start roasting here in a couple of days, so enjoy it when it's just relatively comfortable in the low 80s here. Let's see. The last we checked, yeah, a lot of sunshine. The whole upper Midwest is looking pretty good now. If you're going to run into any rain at all, it's going to be well to the south of us. 64. It's 64 now. 64 in Green Bay and 68 in Oshkosh, and we're still looking light and not really noticing a huge breeze situation here this morning out of the northeast at about 2.
13: These are your political insights from ABC News. After announcing Wednesday night that he would do so, a source says that Graham Plattner privately told staff that he plans to officially file paperwork to withdraw from the main Senate race on Monday. That's the day of the deadline to get himself off of the November ballot. And hopes that Maine Republican Senator Susan Collins might have about an easy victory after the Plattner turmoil may be a bit premature. A new poll from Z2A Research showing she would face close competition from 3 former gubernatorial candidates for her Senate seat in November. Portland resident Jane Lank was caught outside of her home trying to take a Plattner for Senate bumper sticker off of her vehicle.
14: So I'm going to have to cover it up. So whoever the new person is going to be, that's who I'm going to put on there.
13: President Trump's proposed 250-foot triumphal arch received initial approval on Thursday from Trump's handpicked National Capital Planning Commission after hours of public testimony against the project. Dave Packer, ABC News.
0: So when you pack the commission with people that agree with you, I think we know where that one's going. The arch is coming. All right, 6:29 at WHBY. By the way, Washington, D.C. is going through this overhaul, isn't it? I mean, everywhere you look, there's some kind of construction project prompted by the president. Oh, then there's the pool.
15: This is not a person who was per se on President Trump's enemies list. Right. Instead, these attorneys argue that he's basically an outlet for the administration's embarrassment over their handling of the reflecting pool. And I think that that is what they're going to try and center this case on. As his attorney said yesterday in court, they expect to really push the administration for a vast amounts of discovery, which they say will be key to proving that their client is being vindictively prosecuted as a result of the administration's failures with respect to the reflecting pool renovations.
0: And don't forget, there'll be plenty of discovery on both sides. I have a feeling they're just making this guy into a fall guy. All right, Friday's edition of AM Fox Valley rolling on.
16: ABC News, I'm Sherry Preston. The sound of wildfires in southern Spain, spurred by days-long heat wave, have killed 11 people, many of them found in burned-out cars as the fire spread very quickly. Nearly 1,000 flights in this country canceled as extreme weather, including widespread flash flooding, slams parts of the East Coast. The Harris County, Texas DA's office in Houston planning to investigate on its own the ICE-involved shooting death of a man who was undocumented but had lived in the United States for 30 years.
8: Investigators will look at, from a criminal perspective, of whether the original stop of the vehicle was legally justified and whether the amount of force that was used by the law enforcement personnel was appropriate for the threat that was presented at the time.
16: ABC News contributor and former DHS official John Cohen. Continued back and forth attacks repeatedly threatening the ceasefire between the U.S. and Iran. Iran responding by targeting U.S. bases. This is ABC News.
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17: Good morning. It's a mostly sunny 64 degrees at 6:31. I'm Landon Moore. Outagamie County will use the $250,000 grant from the Wisconsin Economic Development Corporation on a child care project. A vacant building on the Brewster Village Retirement Community Campus will be converted into a daycare center for kids. County Executive Tom Nelson tells Jonathan Krause on Your News Now that it will put a dent in the backlog of families looking for child care.
18: We will be opening up 100 slots for kids. Currently, there are about 1,200 folks on waiting lists just in the county, so we're going to reduce the waiting list by 10%, which is a big number.
17: The YMCA of the Fox Cities will operate the $2.2 million child care center at Brewster Village. Nelson expects it to open in the fall of 2027. Grand Chute is the latest area municipality to adopt a wheel tax. Residents will pay an extra $30 per registered vehicle starting in January. The money is earmarked for road repairs and other transportation-related expenses. The wheel tax is estimated to generate $621,000 a year for the town. A Chilton woman accused of killing another driver in a drunk-driving crash says she is not guilty. Abigail Wilcox enters the plea in Calumet County Court to one count of homicide by use of a vehicle under the influence of a controlled substance. Wilcox allegedly had THC in her system following a crash along County Road E in Rantoul that left 89-year-old Nancy Westner Brilliant dead back in February. No trial date is set. An Appleton man accused of trying to kill a Little Chute woman is heading to trial. An Outagamie County judge finds there is enough evidence to try Rudolph Knapp on charges of attempted first-degree intentional homicide, strangulation, and substantial battery. Knapp allegedly attacked a woman inside a residence along Vandenberg Road back in April. If convicted, he would face up to life in prison. A Green Bay woman is accused of striking a security guard with her car at a Florida resort. Taquana Butler was arrested at Orlando International Airport while trying to board a flight back to Wisconsin on Wednesday. According to police reports, Butler had been warned by security at the Windsor Island Resort that she needed to show identification to gain access to the property on July 4th. After failing to comply and driving away, the security guard followed her to a parking lot where she allegedly drove at him, pinning him between her and his car. He was not hurt. Coming up after the break, the latest on another mailing of duplicate absentee ballots in Green Bay. WHB1 News Time is 6:34.
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17: Green Bay City Clerk Celestine Jeffries is placed on administrative leave. That follows the Wisconsin Election Commission's decision to investigate the mailing of duplicate absentee ballots to some voters in the city. Two ballots for the April general election and next month's primary election were mailed by the clerk's office. Elections Commission member Ann Jacobs says that could not happen if the office would use the state's WISFO system to print their mailing labels instead of a third party.
22: If a municipality is using the WISFO system to print the stickers
3: that go on the outgoing envelopes to voters containing their ballots. If you use that system, you cannot do a duplicate generation of those stickers. You can't do it. We put in a fail-safe, and that fail-safe is there specifically to prevent this from happening.
17: Jeffries previously said the April mistake was due to a mailing issue, while this month's snafu was a printing error. And Kokona Utilities breaks ground on a new water treatment plant. Director Michael Avanzi says a new enhanced treatment process and reverse osmosis will produce improved water quality.
4: We know the community is very eager to have this project completed, and we're looking forward to that in a couple years from now, delivering what I think will be the best water in the state of Wisconsin.
17: The $35 million water treatment facility should be up and running by the summer of 2028. Coming up at 7:05, the latest on efforts to improve cancellation procedures for the downtown Green Bay Farmers Market. I'm Landon Moore, WHBY News.
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24: Temperatures warm into the low 80s today, and we'll see mostly sunshine, but could see some instances of pop-up showers and maybe a few rumbles of thunder. We're likely going to see some patchy on and off fog for the first part of the day, and that fog should improve by the mid-morning. We'll likely see another round of fog tonight. From the WBAY First Alert Weather Center, I'm meteorologist Emily Mers.
0: So the message certainly appears to be enjoy this next day, maybe two, before it really starts to get hot and even more uncomfortable, because the dew points will start racing back up again. 64, same Green Bay. We mentioned Oshkosh is kind of bumping it up a little bit at 68. We're looking very light on that breeze out of the northeast. And yesterday was actually not a bad day. Once we kind of parted the clouds and got some sun in, it was on the humid side, but not terrible. Our dew point right now is at 63. It's supposed to kind of hang there and maybe even drop off a little bit as the day goes along here. All right, join us. Emily's coming up in about an hour with a look at our extended forecast and the list on the way at about 7:50.
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27: I'm Nicole Murray with Your Money Now. Federal Reserve Chairman Kevin Warsh has released names of the experts who will comprise five task forces to examine the institution's operations, a list that includes several prominent Wall Street names and business leaders. Warsh first disclosed his intention to create the task forces last month, saying they would tackle communications, data, and more. The International Energy Agency says world oil demand is set to decline by 1 million barrels per day year on year in 2026. The closure of the Strait of Hormuz wreaked havoc on Middle East exports, though supply is increasing again. The IEA's forecast rests on the assumption of a ceasefire and the gradual reopening of the Strait of Hormuz. Treasury yields were little changed this morning as investors monitored the latest developments in the Middle East after a U.S. official said it would continue to hold technical talks with Iran despite a flare-up in hostilities. The 10-year Treasury yield was relatively flat at 4.533%. Futures are mixed as chip stocks retreat. That's your money now.
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10: All right, let's see where we're at now. NASDAQ's down about 100. S&P futures down 4. The Dow futures, the only thing that's actually up in those markets, 81 points to the good. With oil, it's making a little bit of a northerly move now. It's up 46 cents at 72.54. So we'll update everything here in the next hour or so and throughout the morning. Anything breaks, we'll be on it. I'm just looking to see if there's anything out of the ordinary. No, not too much going on here this morning. All right, it is sports time. The Brewers leaving St. Louis, winning 4 out of 5.
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28: The Brewers took 4 of 5 from the Cardinals, including last night's 8-4 win in the series finale at Busch Stadium. I'm Bill Scott with sports. Jake Bowers clubbed his 17th homer of the season. Bryce Terang added number 13. And Logan Henderson, returning from a back injury, he tossed 5 1/3 innings of 3-run, 3-hit ball for his third win. Brewers 6-2 on their 11-game road trip, 10-5 in their stretch of 18 games in 17 days. Jake Bowers.
29: Just been impressed with the day-to-day in here. Doesn't seem like anyone

0: 135 picks in all. The Brewers with the 25th, 66th, 102nd, and 130th selections. In the Midwest League, Wisconsin knocked off Beloit 6-4. The Rattlers improved to 13-4 in the second half. Marquette released its men's basketball schedule non-conference slate yesterday. The Golden Eagles will play home games against Wisconsin and Mississippi State. They'll travel to take on Missouri at the United Center in Chicago, and they'll face Virginia and Texas A&M in the battle for Atlantis in Nassau, Bahamas. Marquette will also play exhibitions at home against Michigan State and on the road against Green Bay. The Milwaukee Admirals released their schedule for the upcoming season. Their highlights, they'll finish the regular season with 12 of their final 16 at home. Bill Scott, Wisconsin Radio Network.
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3: The Trump administration will provide Wisconsin with $22.6 million in disaster assistance following this spring's flooding. Wisconsin Emergency Management and the Federal Emergency Management Agency have determined the state sustained more than $27 million in damage from storms that caused severe flooding along the Wolf and Embarrass Rivers.
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It's the Doobies bringing us back good stuff. WHBY and AM Fox Valley. Boy, it's beautiful. Right now, sun is blaring. Be careful. Get your shades on. 65 right now in a light northeast wind. Dave Edwards with Landon Moore. Eventually, Emily Merz with our forecast for the weekend and beyond, which will really start to heat up. Boy, we have so much going on here. You heard Jonathan mention he will be on the road with Your News Now in Greenville at the Greenville Lions Catfish Races. And it's all brought to you by the Fox Cities Convention and Visitors Bureau is the actual summer road show for Jonathan. So he'll be out there at Greenville Lions Park today from 4 till 6. And, of course, we always will have the Downtown Farmers Market coming up tomorrow. I know, obviously, one of the big things for car lovers, the Iola Car Show is going on this weekend. And just some of the just spectacular hot rods and just cars. They had an AMC Javelin. How many of you remember the Javelin? Or even the Pacer? Remember the Pacer? Oh, God. But still, they're in classic shape, and it's always a good time. And I'm reminded, too, I saw the crew from Action 2. They were out at the getting ready for the Wapaka boat ride, which is not a boat ride. It is a massive, and I mean massive, volleyball tournament. People of all ages playing this thing. And it's basically this out between, say, Wapaka and Oshkosh, this huge farm field that they have converted to essentially a playing field for people to play volleyball. And so they have the nets set up. They have even kind of the marquee playing surface there for the big-time volleyball players when they get to, like, the championship games. And thousands of people compete in this thing every year. And it just happens to be this weekend. I know my daughter and her husband are playing in it, so we get their dog for the weekend. So just enjoy, keep hydrated. We're going to be low to mid-80s for the next couple, and Sunday is going to be darn near 90. Let's talk a little bit about the heat just for a minute. It's extraordinary. And obviously, we know in the middle of July, it gets hot. But it's going to be 117 in Palm Springs, California, again today. It was yesterday as

0: Portions of Arizona, Nevada, New Mexico, Texas, Arkansas, and Florida will all see either triple-digit or near-triple-digit temperatures. And obviously up here, we're in for a huge warming trend. Let's get hot by the time we get to Sunday, Monday, where we will probably see heat index numbers over 100.
1: We have extreme heat warnings in effect for coastal South Carolina. Charleston could feel like 110 degrees yet again this afternoon. Heat advisories continue into northern parts of Florida. Daytona Beach feeling like 104. How about northwestern Mississippi and eastern parts of Arkansas as well? And this will continue well into the weekend. Not much relief during the nighttime hours, which really presents a problem, especially for folks without air conditioning.
0: Just to give an example of that, they do not expect the temperature to fall below 110 degrees for highs in Phoenix really in the next week. But even at night, it doesn't drop below 90. And it's like, okay, well, if we get to 90 and then it drops back into the 70s, that's okay, right? But at night, it doesn't even drop below 90. That's just crazy stuff. And I mentioned this yesterday. Billings, Montana. Used to have some relatives that lived in the Billings, Laurel, Montana area. And it's pretty dry there, pretty warm at times. They have a lot of oil and gas refineries there, that kind of thing, that may kick up the temperature. It is supposed to be 108 on Sunday for a high temperature in Billings, Montana? Fill up your tank. Get ready for the road trips. Doing some summer travel. Whatever it may be. Well, it just got a little more expensive, didn't it?
2: We begin tonight here with the breaking news. The U.S. strikes on Iran. Iran firing back. Iranian drones and missiles now intercepted in countries where there are American bases. The U.S. tonight says dozens of Iranian missiles have been intercepted in Kuwait and in Bahrain. It all comes after American forces launched a second night of attacks on Iranian targets. Tonight, oil prices surging, gas prices already rising here in the U.S., and President Trump has said the Iran ceasefire is over. Martha Raddatz leading us off tonight with late reporting here.
3: Tonight, Iran bracing for more American attacks after two straight nights of bombing. The ceasefire clearly broken. President Trump saying it's over. The U.S. now expanding its targets beyond military, hitting a railroad bridge in Iran that Iran quickly repaired. President Trump insists Iran wants to make a deal, a claim he's repeated throughout this war, now 5 months long.
4: They want to make a deal so badly.
3: But Iran instead firing missiles and explosive drones at U.S. bases in Bahrain and Kuwait, with the U.S. Embassy in Jordan warning all Americans to seek cover. Those strikes intercepted, but Iran tightening its grip on the Strait of Hormuz. That's causing the cost of oil to rise, and here at home, gas prices, which had started to fall during the ceasefire, now ticking back up to $3.83 a gallon. Tonight, the endgame unclear, and Trump supporters like podcaster Joe Rogan sounding increasingly dismayed the president led the country into this war.
5: Most people are horrified by the idea because Trump was elected. One of the pillars that he stood for, apparently, was that he doesn't want any more wars.
3: David, it was just 3 weeks ago that President Trump was celebrating the deal that would open the strait and start to bring gas prices down. But tonight, not only are gas prices rising again, the fear of all-out war is rising as well.
0: Yeah, we hear there's technical talks going on, and he keeps saying that Iran wants to badly make a deal. This has been horrendous. This entire episode, since February, there's been very little, if anything, gained from this. We had better situations leading up to this than we do now. And we're all paying for it. And it needs to stop. It's 6:53 at WHBY. We have just enough time maybe to play a minute or two of this. Lindsay Davis sat down, ABC's Lindsay Davis, sat down with Representative Walkinshaw from Virginia about that death, ICE-related death in Texas, and actually a couple of other items, too.
6: Joining us now is Democratic Representative from Virginia, James Walkinshaw, who also sits on the House Oversight Committee. Representative Walkinshaw, so good to have you tonight. You also sit on the Homeland Security Committee, responsible for overseeing ICE. We just heard our John Quinones report on the death of Mexican national Lorenzo Salgado Araujo in Houston. The FBI says that they're treating the case as an assault on law enforcement officers. Have you seen any evidence so far that says otherwise?
7: The administration, ICE, DHS, FBI have presented not one ounce of evidence to support their description of the events. And I think it's incumbent upon them to do so. We know in previous incidents that when camera footage has come out, when eyewitness footage has come out, this administration, this Department of Homeland Security, has been found to have lied over and over and over again. So we have to assume that's the case here until they can produce evidence otherwise.
6: We also heard from our Jay O'Brien reporting on how the main Democratic Party will replace Graham Plattner on the ballot. Clearly, it's a bad look when a candidate drops out so late. How can your party prevent this from happening again?
7: Well, look, I think a lot of folks are going to need to be honest with themselves about their role in recruiting and supporting Graham Plattner, despite what was known about him. But at the end of the day, look, I think Democrats are going to come out of this in a stronger position with a candidate who doesn't have the baggage that he had. It's going to be a challenge to make that happen between now and July 27th, but that candidate will have an opportunity between July 27th and November to make the case that Susan Collins has been a rubber stamp for Donald Trump. I think they'll be able to do that without the baggage that Plattner clearly has.
6: And moving on to the war with Iran, on Tuesday, the president doubled down pushing Republican leadership to pass his Save America Act and pair it with a tremendous increase in defense spending. He's asking for $1.1 trillion for the Department of Defense, an increase of $350 billion in part to help his war efforts in Iran. Your thoughts on that?
7: Yeah, the American people are struggling right now to make ends meet. They can't afford health care because of the Republican cuts. They can't afford groceries because of Trump's tariffs. They can't afford gas because of Trump's war in Iran. We need to be focusing our time, our energy, and our resources on solving the problems of the American people, not continuing this reckless, failed war in Iran that, as we speak, is raging once again.
0: Representative Waukesha from Virginia, with Lindsay Davis there from ABC News. All right, ABC News update actually just 3.5 minutes away, and our forecast in 1 minute.
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10: Now, your First Alert weather on WHBY.
11: Temperatures today will be warmer, and we're expecting to see high temperatures in the low 80s. We'll have a little bit less humidity compared to yesterday, so it'll overall end up feeling about the same. We should see a bit more sunshine compared to our Thursday as well, but a few pop-up showers or rumbles of thunder can't be ruled out. From the WBAY First Alert Weather Center, I'm meteorologist Emily Mertz.
0: First, another look at Herling Clark Law Firm traffic, which actually has been rolling pretty smoothly here this morning. Good to see on that tack. We're up to 65 now. We'll advance up to roughly around 83 or so for a high today. 66 in Green Bay, now 70 already in Oshkosh here this morning. We really don't have much of a breeze again, a fairly light and variable one at best. All right, two ABC News coming up here in about a minute and a half. Let's get to the anthem.

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1: From ABC News, I'm Sherry Preston. Iran bracing for additional strikes from the U.S. after Iran launched missiles and drones at U.S. military facilities in Bahrain, Kuwait, and Jordan. ABC Chief Global Affairs Correspondent Martha Raddatz with more.
2: There were no new U.S. attacks overnight despite two nights of bombing. And the fact that the president has declared the ceasefire over, this comes on the final day of a six-day funeral service for the Ayatollah killed in the opening rounds of this war well over 4 months ago. Massive crowds mourned the slain leader.
1: In Spain, flames spreading quickly, claiming at least 11 lives. The wildfires burning amid one of Spain's worst heat waves in decades. Dangerous flooding in some parts of this country, including central Missouri. Cars submerged in Cape Girardeau. Campers waiting for rescues in Iron and Reynolds counties, Missouri. Speaking out, the family of the man shot to death in Houston this week who had been in the United States for 30 years but was undocumented.
3: This is Jim Ryan. ICE claims that Lorenzo Salgado Araujo fled from officers and tried to run over an agent Tuesday before he was shot to death. Lorenzo Salgado isn't buying it.
4: My dad was a hardworking man, a family man, who wanted nothing more than to put food on the table and to watch his sons achieve the American dream.
3: ICE agents don't have body-worn cameras. A DHS spokesperson blames funding interruptions caused by, quote, back-to-back Democrat shutdowns. Jim Ryan, ABC News.
1: More extreme heat on the way.
5: An extreme heat dome forming, and that means possibly record-breaking temperatures. Billings, Montana, if it gets up to 110 on Sunday, that would actually be your all-time record high. Meanwhile, the heat continues in a big way. Las Vegas, Palm Springs, Phoenix, heat warnings in effect in those areas from California all the way up to Montana.
1: ABC meteorologist Jeff Smith. Democrats in Maine putting another name on the ballot now that Graham Plattner has dropped out. This is ABC News.
6: That'll be $84.52.
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1: A proposed new luxury terminal in the Bay Area would let passengers pay a fee to bypass security lines and access their flights. SFO spokesman Doug Yeckel says it's not fair for everyone, but it would be great for some.
11: The Jeff Bezos of the world, they already have their own aircraft. They already have a process in place. They don't need a product like this. This is more for people that don't have their own airplane, that still fly commercial, but want to pay for an elevated experience. That's really the niche we're trying to hit here.
1: SFO is asking bidders to submit proposals to the building. The world remembering aviation pioneer Wally Funk, the youngest of the Mercury 13, a group of women who aced grueling training decades ago but never made it into space. Her dream eventually became a reality, says ABC's Hannah Batah.
12: I never had any bad feelings. I knew I was going.
13: In 2021,
14: we're going to fly you up into space.
13: Amazon founder Jeff Bezos surprising the then 82-year-old with a seat on the maiden crewed flight of his Blue Origin rocket. At 82, she became the oldest woman ever to reach space.
15: I love it. It was great.
13: Funk's advice for every dreamer coming up behind her.
12: The only thing a woman needs to compete in a man's world is ability. Go for everything you can. Higher, faster, longer.
13: She was 87.
1: China successfully recapturing the first stage of a rocket to reuse it. Recycling like that, actually a breakthrough for China's space program. Sherry Preston, ABC News.
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18: Good morning. It's a mostly sunny 65 degrees at 7:05. I'm Landon Moore. The City of Appleton will provide up to $25 million in financial support for the redevelopment of the Thrivent property. Developers are looking to build as many as 2,100 new housing units on the site just north of Interstate 41. Community Development Director Kara Holman says the city will take on the initial cost of installing the utilities for the site.
19: The public components of the infrastructure, the city is proposing to borrow $11 million. That borrowing would only be on a reimbursement basis, so the developer would construct, they would do draw requests. We would reimburse those draw requests only after our engineering team has signed off on those components of work. And then that $11 million debt service of city borrowing would be secured in a variety of manners.
18: The city would also provide $14 million in tax incremental financing, which would be paid over 20 years from the added property tax revenue generated by the project. You can find a copy of the development agreement on our website, WHBY.com. A motorcyclist is seriously injured in an Oshkosh crash. Police say the biker was heading north on Jackson Street around 11:40 Thursday morning when a vehicle made a left-hand turn in front of him. The motorcyclist was taken to the hospital where a condition update is not available. The other driver was not hurt. A November 3rd trial date is set for an Oshkosh man accused of seriously injuring a teenage girl in a hit-and-run crash. Victor Langemak is charged in Winnebago County Court with hit-and-run involving great bodily harm. Langemak allegedly struck an 18-year-old Oshkosh North student at Bowen Street and Merritt Avenue before driving off back in December of last year. He faces up to 15 years in prison if convicted. Flooding causes extensive damage at De Pere High School. District officials say there was significant flooding in several areas of the building following heavy rainfall Wednesday afternoon. Those areas are closed until further notice. Officials are asking people to not come to the high school unless it is absolutely necessary. Those who need to access the building should use the doors near the office, gymnasium, auditorium, or weight room. Coming up after the break, the latest on efforts to improve cancellation procedures for the downtown Green Bay Farmers Market. WHBY News is brought to you by Donald Reddy.
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22: Drilled into right. It's deep. Nootbaar turning around, watching it fly into the Cardinals bullpen. Goodbye. Jake Bowers leaves the yard on a three-run blast. Oh, baby, what a big swing for Jake.
23: Coming up tonight, the Milwaukee Brewers open up a weekend series in Pittsburgh as they take on the Pirates. Pre-game show at 5:05, first pitch at 5:40, right here on WHBY.
18: Cancellation procedures for the downtown Green Bay Farmers Market remain under review. On Broadway received criticism after strong winds and heavy rains caused people to seek shelter and damaged tents and merchandise on June 24th. The market was shut down only after the storm arrived. On Broadway, President and CEO Brian Johnson says recommendations on ways to improve the cancellation procedures are being made.
24: When it comes to policies and guidelines, our board will be the one that discusses that, and we do regular review of these things also. So we're going to bring, obviously, the incident in front of them to really have a debrief and talk about improvements that could or should be made to our policies. We don't know just yet if there are any that need to be made because we're still very active in the information gathering stage.
18: On Broadway ended up canceling the next two farmers markets following the June 24th incident, citing severe weather that was forecast those days. And the annual Iola Car Show runs through Saturday, and Managing Director Allie Johnson says more than 1,000 volunteers are a key part of the event in the Waupaca County community.
25: And they're all donating their time on behalf of an organization, whether it be a community group, a school group, or a church. And in the fall, we pay out those groups based on the hours worked. And it's just such a symbiotic relationship for everyone involved because it does support so many organizations within the local area.
18: This year's theme of America's Car Show and Swap Meet ties in with the nation's 250th anniversary. Coming up at 7:31, the state Supreme Court rules on a case involving voting documents. I'm Landon Moore, WHB 1 News.
0: Thank you, Landon. 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
7: Temperatures warm into the low 80s today, and we'll see mostly sunshine, but could see some instances of pop-up showers and maybe a few rumbles of thunder. We're likely going to see some patchy on-and-off fog for the first part of the day, and that fog should improve by the mid-morning. We'll likely see another round of fog tonight. From the WBAY First Alert Weather Center, I'm meteorologist Emily Mers.
0: There was a touch of it this morning, but nothing too dramatic here in the Fox City, so I think we're in good shape now. A lot of sunshine. I'm looking around the area. We're warming up pretty quickly here. 70 now in Green Bay, 68 in Appleton, 72 in Oshkosh. It's 68 in New London. Right now, 70 in Valder. So around the area, warming into the upper 60s to low 70s already. 83 for the high today could very well be the lowest high temperature we see over the next week to 10 days. So much air that will be at least upper 80s to low to mid 90s. Coming as early as Sunday? Yeah. All right. Dave Edwards along on a Friday edition of AM Fox Valley, powered by Capital Credit Union. By the way, in about an hour and 10 minutes or so, we will talk to Matt Warner. He's with the Fox Cities Golf Hall of Fame. And you're going, I didn't know there was one. Well, it's brand new. And we'll talk about that coming up at about 8:19 or so. And much more coming up with Markets, brought to you by Wolf River Community Bank.
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5: From ABC News, Wall Street Now. Investors watching for movement in the Persian Gulf peace process cautiously moved the major stock averages higher Thursday. The Dow rose 139 points to close at 5247. The S&P gained 0.8%. The NASDAQ 1.3%. Mortgage rates have crept back up to about 6.5%, but it might be the price of a home that keeps would-be buyers out of the market. The National Association of Realtors says the median is $440,600. Pressure from Chinese competitors apparently has been too much for Volkswagen to bear. After a meeting of the board of directors yesterday, the German automaker said it plans to slash the number of models that it offers in half. Crispy, crinkled, or steak cut? Today, Friday, is National French Fry Day. Arby's, McDonald's, Wendy's, Carl's Jr., and other restaurants are offering freebies or discounts on French fries through their respective apps. Jim Ryan, ABC News.
0: Yes, they are a bit of a weakness, aren't they? Yeah. NASDAQ is trending down 141. The S&P 500 down 9. Dow is actually up, though. Not much. It's only up about 38. We're seeing oil that actually was down a little bit earlier this morning is now up 73 cents at 72.81 as we continue to see and hope that there's some kind of progress in getting things resolved with Iran completely opening up the Strait of Hormuz, but that still seems pretty elusive. All right. WHBY Sports coming up. We'll dig into the World Cup a little bit because we're really getting down there now. and the Brewers win again in St. Louis.
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14: Jake Bowers and Bryce Terang homer to lead the Brewers to an 8-4 win over the Cardinals in St. Louis last night. I'm Bill Scott with sports. Logan Henderson returned from a back injury to toss 5 1/3 innings of 3-run, 3-hit ball for the victory. The Brewers are in Pittsburgh to take on the Pirates tonight. They need one win this weekend to become the 21st team in Major League history to reach 60 wins before the All-Star break. Elsewhere in the National League Central, Braves over the Pirates 10-5. Phillies blanked the Reds 1-0. Orioles knocked off the Cubs 3-2. Round two, the Scottish Open underway today. Five players, Tom Kim, Berndt Weisberger, Patrick Cantlay, Rory McIlroy, and Rasmus Højgaard are tied for the lead at 5-under par. They start day two with a one-shot lead. In the Midwest League, Wisconsin knocked off Beloit 6-4, taking two of the first three in that series. Bill Scott, Wisconsin, Radio Network.
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0: even Bono there recognizes he has no time to get across to it because the shot came off so quickly.
1: Here they come for more. Dembele!
2: I guess he scored there. Good morning, 720 at WHBY. World Cup action yesterday. I'm Dave Edwards. I didn't have a chance to catch this because I was in the midst of playing golf. When I got done, though, France had beaten Morocco 2-0. Mbappe and whoever that guy was, the keys to that win. So now there's just seven teams left in the FIFA World Cup. And yes, today Spain takes on Belgium. Yep, at 2 o'clock out in California. And then tomorrow the slate is this. Norway takes on England. That'll be a good showdown. Holland against Harry Kane. And then Argentina and Switzerland will play kind of the night game, night match at 8 o'clock. And then eventually Tuesday will be when France takes on the winner from today. And then the other quarterfinal winners from tomorrow will face off on Wednesday. And I think it's Saturday, right? Saturday is the finale on the 19th. And then the FIFA World Cup will go away for 4 years. And then we won't pay attention to it as much. I say that in jest because I know there's some people that love it. And I know some of the soccer clubs around here have had a hoot. Either getting together to watch games with big watch parties or some of the bars in the area that are soccer friendly, really soccer friendly, have had massive crowds. It's really been kind of fun to see and to see the crowds that get into it and, you know, and bring their noisemakers and get all their buddies together and come over here. In some cases, spend as long as it takes, as long as their team sticks in it, they stay. It's like, wow. I mean, we get a Super Bowl, you go there for 2 days. You get the World Cup, you're there for 5 weeks. It's kind of wild. All right. Wanted to mention, we saw this happen yesterday, and the oddity of Donald Trump putting his name, or pushing to have his name on things, during his presidency, has been somewhat staggering. It's not uncommon to see this happen, like with the Reagan Airport, with other things that have been named after you leave the presidency, and honestly, in some cases, after you die. But Palm Beach Airport yesterday officially changed its name to President Donald J. Trump International Airport. You see Governor DeSantis, who actually kind of, didn't he run against him years ago? He's the governor of Florida. He signed the bill that was passed by the state legislature, and it officially changes the name. And this is the airport that's closest to his Mar-a-Lago complex. So it's not exactly out of the realm that this happened. But then you start adding up all the things that have been occurring of late, and it's like, oh, okay. Because there is this is what I'm aware of, and I bet I might miss a few. There's a presidential highway, President Donald J. Trump Highway in Florida as well. There's the Donald J. Trump United States Institute for Peace. Remember when the Trump name was up on the Kennedy Center for the Performing Arts and they took that one down? Well, he was up there. You have the Trump accounts, which we just heard about here in the last week to 10 days, the youth savings program. There are Trump-class battleships coming in the years ahead. We have Trump RX, which is the prescription drug program. Okay, I'm only about halfway through. Hang in with me. The Trump gold cards, you saw those. The Donald J. Trump Bridge in Tennessee was just renamed, I think, yesterday. I think it coincided with what happened in Florida. So Florida, Tennessee, anybody else? There's now Trump-signed U.S. currency, which I think, if I'm not mistaken, is another thing that you normally don't see while president. It usually happens afterwards. There are the Trump passports. Yeah, if you get a passport right now, his face is kind of plastered on it. There are the Trump National Parks passes, which is, it kind of rubs me a little wrong because he made so much of a cut to the national park budget. How in the world? And then there's Trump gold coins. I think he's going to have somehow, some way, his name on F-47 fighter jets. And I'm sure I've missed a few things. So there you go. I heard an interview. In fact, when the Palm Beach Airport officially changed their name yesterday and people were even seeing it up on the signs, up on the highway, they interviewed some people, and there were some people that thought it was okay because they feel that, hey, he's a president from this area, and he lives here half the time or part of the time. But some people were just, as you would expect, a little disgusted to see his name on so many things while he's still president. And we may not be done yet. 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
6: Temperatures today will be warmer, and we're expecting to see high temperatures in the low 80s. We'll have a little bit less humidity compared to yesterday, so it'll overall end up feeling about the same. We should see a bit more sunshine compared to our Thursday as well, but a few pop-up showers or rumbles of thunder can't be ruled out. From the WBAY First Alert Weather Center, I'm meteorologist Emily Mers.
2: Emily will join us in about 10 minutes, and we will talk about weekend weather and into next week, which, like a lot of the country, there will be heat everywhere you turn, it seems, within the next few days. It is, where are we at, 66 now? It is, no, wait a minute, 69. There you go, updated number. In Appleton, 70. In Green Bay, 73. Oshkosh on the way to roughly around 83. I had mentioned this real quick earlier in sports, but I hate to kind of gloss over this because it is important. We continue to hear about CTE. Especially in football players, all those collisions through the years can cause issues with your head, with your brain. They just came out with a brand new study by Mass General Brigham, by Boston University, and the Concussion and CTE Foundation. There's a doctor from right here in the Fox Cities who now works there that is part of this study. NFL players are four times more likely than the general population to die from neurodegenerative diseases, such as dementia, Parkinson's, and the like. They studied over 19,000 athletes that played in the NFL between 1960 and 2019, including the 1,994 who have passed, calling it the biggest retrospective cohort study to date. And they found the rate of neurodegenerative death was more significant for younger players. Those who died before the age of 60 had 12-fold higher rates of neurodegenerative death than the general population. According to one of the doctors, one of the lead authors, the results are tragic but not surprising. That was in an interview that actually aired on ESPN yesterday. So I know we've been hearing more and more about it, about players that claim there's just something not right here. And then as they get toward retirement, they really realize how much the damage has caused to their brain. And in some cases, they're even sadly committing suicide, but giving doctors a chance to still analyze their brain for CTE. And now we see, wow, four times more than the general population.
7: AI models may not have feelings, but a new study suggests their responses can imitate human emotional patterns when given emotional-based prompts. Researchers at Dresden's University of Technology tested several large language models, which are computer programs like ChatGPT, trained to generate human-like responses. They found prompts designed to induce fear, anxiety, anger, disgust, sadness, worry, and stress-like responses caused more AIs to rate those emotional states higher on a scale of 0 to 100. When followed up with relaxation or debriefing prompts, those reported scores on scales originally designed for humans came right back down. Researchers say this could one day offer a low-risk way to test mental health theories before trying them on people. This may seem to suggest that AI has feelings, but scientists say it must be understood as a research tool, not a human-like mind. With this Medical Minute, I'm Alex Stone.
2: 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ABC News coming up, latest HBY news, and a forecast update with Emily.
8: ABC News. I'm Sherry Preston. The CDC is still trying to trace the source of a parasitic outbreak that has spread to 18 states now. Michigan, right now the hardest hit. ABC's Jim Ryan with more.
9: There's no medication to prevent the illness caused by cyclosporiasis, and treatment once you're infected is aimed at managing the severe stomach bug symptoms. The outbreak has at least one fast food chain, Taco Bell, pulling tomatoes, lettuce, cilantro, and raw onions from its menu in hard-hit Michigan.
8: More travel delays overnight. Hundreds of flights canceled and thousands delayed due to thunderstorms along the East Coast. There was also flash flooding in Missouri that left cars underwater, and there's been heat advisories continuing today for much of the country. In southern Spain, the deadliest wildfires on record have killed 12 people so far as soaring temperatures grip much of the country. Iran bracing for additional strikes from the U.S., but there were no new missiles fired overnight. Renewed fighting coming on the final day of a six-day funeral for the former Ayatollah. This is ABC News.
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10: Good morning. It's a sunny 69 degrees at 731. I'm Landon Moore. Brewster Village in Appleton will soon serve people on both ends of the age spectrum. Outagamie County is converting a vacant building on the retirement community campus for a new child care center. County Executive Tom Nelson tells Jonathan Krause on Your News Now that they will partner with the YMCA of the Fox Cities to provide daycare services to for 100 kids.
11: The operations will be done by the YMCA. They have their experts. They're pros at this. So we've got a good relationship with them.
10: The $2.2 million child care project will be funded in part by a recent $250,000 grant from the Wisconsin Economic Development Corporation. Grand Chute is the latest area municipality to adopt a wheel tax. Residents will pay an extra $30 per registered vehicle starting in January. The money is earmarked for road repairs and other transportation-related expenses. The wheel tax is estimated to generate $621,000 a year for the town. A Chilton woman accused of killing another driver in a drunk driving crash says she is not guilty. Abigail Wilcox enters the plea in Calumet County Court to one count of homicide by use of a vehicle under the influence of a controlled substance. Wilcox allegedly had THC in her system following a crash along County Road E in Rantoul that left 89-year-old Nancy Westner of Brilliant dead back in February. No trial date is set. An Appleton man accused of trying to kill a Little Chute woman is heading to trial. An Outagamie County judge finds there is enough evidence to try Rudolph Knapp on charges of attempted first-degree intentional homicide, strangulation, and substantial battery. Knapp allegedly attacked a woman inside a residence along Vanderbrook Road back in April. If convicted, he would face up to life in prison. A Green Bay woman is accused of striking a security guard with her car at a Florida resort. Taquana Butler was arrested at Orlando International Airport while trying to board a flight back to Wisconsin on Wednesday. According to police reports, Butler had been warned by security at the Windsor Island Resort that she needed to show identification to gain access to the property on July 4th. After failing to comply and driving away, the security guard followed her to a parking lot where she allegedly drove at him, pinning him between her and his car. He was not hurt. Coming up after the break, the state Supreme Court rules on a case involving voting documents. WHBY News time is 7:34.
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10: In a 5-2 bipartisan decision issued on Tuesday, the Wisconsin Supreme Court ruled that documents indicating an individual is not eligible to vote due to health or disability are protected under state law. Sam Liebert with All Voting is Local Wisconsin, says the decision is about election integrity as well as the right to privacy.
15: You know, election integrity isn't just about maintaining accurate voter rolls, which we do here in Wisconsin, but you know, it's also about protecting the rights and privacy of voters. These are complementary goals, not competing ones. And so I'd say people should have confidence that Wisconsin can administer secure elections while respecting individual privacy.
10: The Wisconsin Voter Alliance had sued Walworth County in 2022 for copies of guardianship records filed with the Wisconsin Elections Commission to support claims that ineligible voters cast ballots in the 2020 presidential election in Wisconsin. A Lamira man who traded child pornography on the internet reaches a plea deal with prosecutors. Derek Weinfurter is convicted in Dodge County Court on two counts of possession of child porn, while eight other charges are dismissed. Weinfurter was arrested in October of last year following a tip from the National Center for Missing and Exploited Children about his online activities. He faces up to 50 years in prison when sentenced on August 27th. And Marinette police say a heavy presence in the city on Wednesday was a result of executing an arrest warrant. A 39-year-old man wanted on drug and battery charges was taken into custody without incident. Officers were blocking off sections of Merchant and Mary Streets as a precaution. Coming up at 8:05, the latest on another mailing of duplicate absentee ballots in Green Bay. I'm Landon Moore, WHBY News.
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2: And Emily Merz, who's been in for Steve Balon all week. Emily, a whole week. You got it done. Way to go, girl.
18: Thank you. I have a couple days left, and then finally can catch my breath.
2: So you get to go for a whole week, all 7 days, huh?
18: Yeah, actually longer than that.
2: Really? But, going back to last weekend?
18: You got to do what you got to do. Yeah.
2: I know. So isn't it kind of sobering? Here we are. We're probably going to have the coolest day of the next week today. Mm-hmm. And it's going to be 82, 83 or so.
18: Yeah, exactly. And yesterday was kind of an odd day because we really were not that warm temperature-wise. Mm-hmm. Most of us really only ended up in the mid-70s, give or take, depending on if you were able to see any sun yesterday or not. And so the main thing yesterday was really just the... sorry, I'm losing my train
2: humidity.
18: Of thought
2: here. Dew point.
18: Yes,
2: yeah,
18: yes, the humidity. That's really what we're going to be. That was really the main impact yesterday, and then today is almost the opposite. We have a little bit less humidity, but our temperature is going to be a bit higher.
2: Okay, so tell us a little bit about what's coming here, as far as what we should watch out for, because what starting even tomorrow into Sunday, it's really going to start cooking here.
18: Yeah, exactly. Tomorrow's kind of a transition day, and then after that, yeah, we really crank up the heat and the humidity, and so. I'm most concerned, if I were to have to pick a day to be concerned about, right now, Tuesday looks like it will probably be the hottest and most humid, so seeing the highest heat index values. I will say, though, right now, we're kind of right on the line of if we're going to be just hot and humid or if we're going to be in, like, heat advisory territory.
2: Oh, okay.
18: So we're kind of right on the line right now, right on that threshold. So that's something I'll certainly be keeping a close eye on this weekend. And especially Tuesday, as of now, I think Monday we're going to be just a little too cool to be seeing full-on heat advisories and things like that. Usually, and I was saying on air this morning, when it comes to heat index, really every degree kind of makes a difference. I feel like the average person probably can't feel the difference in temperature of 80 versus 85 necessarily.
2: Okay.
18: But with heat index, there's a pretty significant difference between a 95-degree heat index versus a 97-degree heat index. It really makes that difference of if it's just unpleasant or if it's that dangerous type of heat.
2: We'll get you into some forecast details here shortly, but is there really any good rain chance coming in the next week?
18: Not really. This weekend, we may see some of these pop-up type showers. Yesterday, we saw some pop-ups, but not everybody received that rain. Yeah. And so we'll pretty much look like that again today, but even less rain than what we saw yesterday, which... You know, not saying much because most of us didn't really see much yesterday, especially in the afternoon. And then as far as another widespread rain chance, maybe looking towards Thursday or Friday of next week. But that's kind of really going out on a limb. Yeah, really just going to be a dry, hot stretch of weather.
2: Okay, so give us a few forecast details and some numbers here, at least the next few days.
18: Yeah, so today we'll see temperatures pretty much near normal. We'll be in the low 80s. I will say, though, it would not surprise me if a few places maybe jumped into the mid-80s today, especially just because a lot of places actually started off a little warmer this morning than anticipated. So it wouldn't surprise me if we saw some mid-80s. If you don't see the mid-80s today, you'll certainly see them tomorrow, and then certainly see them on Sunday. That will be the day where some people might even make a run towards the 90s. As far as dew points and humidity values, today we're going to be kind of straddling that line of comfortable versus a little bit sticky. It's what I would call comfortably humid. You know, it's July. If there's going to be a time to be humid, it's July. So that'll be today. Tomorrow will be... starting to get to that level where it's a little uncomfortable, and then Sunday is when it's really going to start to get muggy. Monday and Tuesday, just kind of that oppressive type of humidity.
2: And Monday and Tuesday both look like 90s, huh?
18: Mm-hmm.
2: Okay.
18: Yep.
2: Yeah. Here we go. But then again, we're sharing because the whole country seems to have something going on with the heat right now, right?
18: Yeah, and I always feel like that's kind of a good way to make yourself feel a little bit better about it. It's like, we're talking about heat here, and it's in the 90s, and my family back home in Mississippi, they're looking at 110s, maybe. You know, 90s we can certainly handle.
2: Well, Emily, you have a good weekend. I know you got to work a little bit, but we'll hopefully get you a break by Monday, okay?
18: Yeah, for sure.
2: Thanks, Emily. You got it. Emily Merz from First Alert Weather this morning. And we're at 69 now. Oshkosh at 74 and Green Bay's at 70. A little bit of a nor'easter here so far, so not bad.
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21: Nicole Murray with your money now. Oil prices are moderately higher as Middle East supply risks persist as tensions flare between the U.S. and Iran. West Texas Intermediate at roughly $72 a barrel. Brent at $76. The latest developments in the conflict between the U.S. and Iran have call sheet traders thinking that gas prices will remain elevated for a longer period of time. They now place a 75% chance that gas prices on November 3rd will be above $3.50 per gallon and 39% odds that prices will be higher than $3.75. AAA data says that before the Iran war, gas prices were below $3 a gallon. Josh Allen spoke with CNBC after announcing a partnership with Sleep Aid Natural. Allen said doing a post-NFL broadcasting job would be cool if he can keep it from a strictly broadcasting angle. There have been many TV opportunities for former NFL quarterbacks in recent years. Futures are mixed. NASDAQ futures down by more than 100 points. Yesterday, the Dow gained 139. The NASDAQ up 336. That's your money now.
22: That'll be $84.52.
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2: Not a huge move in the futures market. The Dow's up about 75. S&P's down just a few. The NASDAQ, though, is down 101. So the Dow up and everything else down. We're seeing oil kind of stable. It's right in there. It's up about 20 cents at 72.27. We'll have another check or two coming up next hour, just before the market opening and also afterward to see how we're doing. It is 7:45. Hang in there. We'll get to the list here in a few minutes, celebrating America, and a check on sports here in a few.
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8: Jake Bowers and Bryce Kerang homered to lead the Brewers to an 8-4 win over the Cardinals in St. Louis last night. I'm Bill Scott with sports. Logan Henderson returned from a back injury to toss 5 3rd innings of 3-run, 3-hit ball for the win. Brewers taking 4 of 5 in the series.
9: It's big. Every win's big. You know, you get ahead like this and you blow a game like this and it's a game changer. So you have to stay the course and critique your team. You know, we have some ball fours that we swung at. We had 8 post-side ground balls that resulted in 7 outs, you know. We said coming into the game we don't want to hit full side ground balls. We did 8 times. It was 7 of the outs. So you want to use the outs efficiently if you can. But we did do a lot of great things.
8: Pat Murphy's crew in Pittsburgh to take on the Pirates tonight. They need one win this weekend to become the 21st team in Major League history to reach 60 wins before the All-Star break. Elsewhere in the National League Central, Braves over the Pirates 10-5. Phillies 1, Reds nothing, and the Cubs fell to the Orioles 3-2. Baseball's amateur draft starts tomorrow in Philadelphia. The Brewers have 4 selections in the first 4 rounds, including the 25th overall pick. Round 2 of the Scottish Open underway today. 5 players, Tom Kim, Berent Weisberger, Patrick Cantlay, Rory McIlroy, and Rasmus Højgaard are tied for the lead at 5 under par. They start day 2 with a 1-shot lead. Marquette released its men's basketball non-conference slate yesterday. The Golden Eagles will play home games against Wisconsin and Mississippi State. They'll travel to face Missouri at the United Center in Chicago. They'll take on Virginia and Texas A&M in the Battle for Atlantis in Nassau, Bahamas. Marquette will also play exhibitions at home against Michigan State and on the road at Green Bay. NBA's Las Vegas Summer League open for business. Bucks start play today against the Miami Heat. France, the first nation to make the semi final round of the World Cup. They blank Morocco 2-0. Bill Scott, Wisconsin Radio Network.
10: So I'm third generation in a family business. 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
12: Hello, this is the WHBY intern, Caleb Jankowski, and today is July 10th. On This Day in History, the U.S. begins construction of the Central Pacific Railroad in 1862. 1863 was host of the Battle of Jackson in Mississippi during the Civil War. 1929 is the debut of smaller-sized paper, U.S. currency. Next, in 1933, the first police radio system began operation on East Chester Township, New York. In 1936, Maryland hits a state record high temperature of 109 degrees Fahrenheit. New Jersey hits a record of 110 degrees Fahrenheit. Pennsylvania hits a record of 111 degrees Fahrenheit, and West Virginia hits a record of 112 degrees Fahrenheit. What's just as hot, though, was the premiere of John Carpenter's 1981 film Escape from New York, and in 1985, Coca-Cola announces that they will begin selling their old Coke formula once more. To hear this again, or for more information, head to WHBY.com as we celebrate America.
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2: 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Nootbaar turning around, watching it fly into the Cardinals' bullpen. Goodbye, Jake Bowers leaves the yard on a three-run blast. Oh, baby, what a big swing for Jake.
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4: Oh, Bill Withers has it right. It's going to be a lovely day. Enjoy this one, though. It's going to get steamier and hotter as we go. I'm Dave Edwards. We'll get to the list in just a second here. I was noticing in my yard, and maybe you have some of the same stuff going on, mushrooms. Why do they? I mean, I get it. They pop up because it's been so wet here, and we have had a pretty fair amount of rain, haven't we? But it's just all of a sudden you look and you go, where'd those come from? Because some of our turf is kind of vulnerable to them when it's really, really wet. And they're nothing really. I'm always concerned if my dog starts messing with them. Usually she's pretty good about staying away from that kind of stuff. But you always kind of wonder, is that stuff going to make you sick? Be careful out there, all right? Let's see. Time to go?
5: It might be good, bad, or ugly. And maybe, just maybe, it's made the list.
4: This week's list brought to you by the record heat we're seeing. It could hit 117 in Palm Beach. 110 in Billings on Sunday. The Yellowstone River's going to dry up. Well, Trump is very upset. His big state fair has been a big bust, blaming everyone but himself for the sad numbers. So we apparently did not pay attention to this matter, did we, DJT? Well, the U.S. men's soccer team went out with a thud on Monday night. A poor, lackluster effort when advancing to the quarters was on the line. The Belgian players kind of poked fun at us. After winning, they tweeted out, "Suspend that." Ooh. You know, I think my dog, though, has been watching too much of the World Cup. I went to pet Lexi the other day. As soon as I touched her, she rolled over and played dead. Yes, Palm Beach International Airport is now Donald J. Trump International Airport. Yep, while he's still president. I just hope the air traffic controllers can stay awake. You know, World Cup fans have been having a blast here in the U.S. From the Norway rowers to people eating some weird food combinations to, yes, those Belgian players who actually mocked the president's goofy dance. That was interesting. One final World Cup note. How delicious the irony. President Trump kind of stuck his nose in on that red card suspension by FIFA. You see, Fo Balogun was only eligible to play for the U.S. team due to birthright citizenship, which Trump hates and wants to get rid of. It is July 10th. Wait, where is summer going in such a damn hurry anyway? You know, it looks like our relationship with NATO is in great shape. If that shape was the fat, bumbling idiot in a brown suit with a hamstring pull. Well, Graham Plattner in Maine is out. He is suspending his campaign to oust Susan Collins there in that state. But with so many skeletons in your closet, why did you run in the first place? I got a little known fact for you. There are 24 members of Congress that are 80 years of age or older. 13 of them are running again. Many have been in Congress for decades. Can you say term limits? And my Wisconsin driver's beef this week is the conundrum you obtain when the car in front of you is weaving. What do you do? Do you hit the gas or do you stay back and avoid the issue?
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8: This is Lee Habib, host of Our American Stories. On our next episode, we'll share the story of an invention we truly can't live without, especially in this heat. We're, of course, talking about air conditioning and the man behind it, Willis Carrier. Plus, a man shares his moving story of immigrating to America and trading gang life in Chicago for marine life on Paris Island. You won't want to miss the next episode of Our American Stories.
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9: Temperatures today will be warmer, and we're expecting to see high temperatures in the low 80s. We'll have a little bit less humidity compared to yesterday, so it'll overall end up feeling about the same. We should see a bit more sunshine compared to our Thursday as well, but a few pop-up showers or rumbles of thunder can't be ruled out. From the WBAY First Alert Weather Center, I'm meteorologist Emily Mers.
4: It is 71 now in Green Bay, 69 Appleton, and 74 in Oshkosh. Northeast breeze, our humidity at 90%. So, yeah, it is. Dew point at 65, though. It is not expected to get much higher than that, though, today. Might even back down as we go through the day. And then we'll start to bring in more of a wet kind of atmosphere for the weekend into next week when it's going to roast. Again, we're at 69 at WHBY.
10: These are your political insights from ABC News. After announcing Wednesday night that he would do so, a source says that Graham Plattner privately told staff that he plans to officially file paperwork to withdraw from the main Senate race on Monday. That's the day of the deadline to get himself off of the November ballot. And hopes that Maine Republican Senator Susan Collins might have about an easy victory after the Plattner turmoil may be a bit premature. A new poll from Z2A Research showing she would face close competition from three former gubernatorial candidates for her Senate seat in November. Portland resident Jane Lank was caught outside of her home trying to take a Plattner for Senate bumper sticker off of her vehicle.
11: So I'm going to have to cover it up. So whoever the new person is going to be, that's who I'm going to put on there.
10: President Trump's proposed 250-foot triumphal arch received initial approval on Thursday from Trump's handpicked National Capital Planning Commission after hours of public testimony against the project. Dave Packer, ABC News.
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12: Green Bay City Clerk Celestine Jeffries is placed on administrative leave. That announcement comes after the Wisconsin Elections Commission ordered an investigation into the mailing of duplicate absentee ballots to Green Bay voters. Some voters in both the April general election and next month's primary election were sent two ballots by the city clerk's office.
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0: It's the 3 degrees bringing us back on a Friday edition of AM Fox Valley. Ready, girls? And are you ready to win a pair of tickets to the Pyrotechnics Guild International's Ignite the Night at WIR on Saturday, August 8th? I'm doing texting only. We're going to keep it on the text. So just 920-281-1150. Just say hi. Let me know who you are. And we'll see if we can't pluck your name out of the many that we'll be texting here. 920-281-1150. Final attempt at those tickets. And then we'll be sending you the special code that unlocks your tickets. All right, so congrats to all those that have won. And one more pair to go as well. And don't forget, we're very close now. Just over a week away already. A week and a half to Air Venture 2026 in Oshkosh. We're going to be busy as always. Your News Now with Jonathan Krause will be there for 4 days because I think the fifth day the Brewers have a baseball game that afternoon. So Jonathan will be there broadcasting live 4 till 6 Monday through Thursday of Air Venture Week. And you can always tune in because just some of the stories are really fascinating of people coming from all over the globe to Oshkosh for a week or two or three. You can see the full schedule. Learn more at WHBY.com. I see some people are phoning me. Please don't. It is texting only. Texting only for the Ignite the Night tickets, all right? ABC News coming up. We'll catch the latest WHBY news and then talk about the Fox Cities Golf Hall of Fame. It's all coming up on HBY.
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2: From ABC News, I'm Sherry Preston. As we head into the weekend, a warning about a parasitic infection that is making life miserable for people in at least 18 states. ABC's Jim Ryan has more on its spread.
3: The CDC is trying to trace the source of the cyclosporiasis that has sickened over 1,000 people in Michigan alone, but with cases reported in 17 more states. The best way to avoid the fatigue, stomach cramps, and severe diarrhea that comes with cyclosporiasis is to thoroughly wash your hands before preparing food and to thoroughly wash the fresh produce you're preparing.
2: Taco Bell pulling tomatoes, lettuce, cilantro, and raw onions from its menu in hard-hit Michigan. Severe flooding in central Missouri. Reynolds and Iron counties fielding reports of multiple campsites with campers in trees unable to get down. Swift water teams from around the state are helping out. Extreme heat warnings for much of the country over the weekend. And in Spain, the heat wave triggering wildfires that have so far claimed a dozen lives. The ICE agents involved in a deadly shooting this week in Houston were not wearing body cameras, but they say 52-year-old Lorenzo Salgado Araujo was using his vehicle as a weapon.
4: The Washington Post now reporting migrants who were in the car with Salgado Araujo through statements given to their lawyer dispute key parts of ICE's narrative. One writing, it is impossible for them to say that they were going to get run over. There were no officers in front of or behind the vehicle. They were on the sides.
2: ABC's Jay O'Brien. DHS officials say Salgado was pulled over because he resembled the target of another investigation. Following final funeral services for former Ayatollah Ali Khamenei in Iran, there have been no new U.S. attacks. However, says ABC's Martha Raddatz,
5: Iran is still bracing for additional strikes from the U.S. after Iran launched missiles and drones at U.S. military facilities in Bahrain, Kuwait, and Jordan. All of those missiles were intercepted.
2: ABC's Martha Raddatz, you're listening to ABC News.
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2: David Hearn, the man the government is accusing of damaging the Lincoln Memorial reflecting pool, to which he's pleaded not guilty in court. His legal team saying the charges against him were concocted. ABC's Alex Mallon in Washington.
8: His lead attorney is Mary Dorman. This is a former federal prosecutor who was fired in the first weeks of President Trump's administration for being a part of former special counsel Jack Smith's legal team that prosecuted then former President Trump.
2: Volkswagen plans to cut its model lineup by nearly half after sales in China plummeted more than a third in the second quarter. Volkswagen citing challenges like rising costs and geopolitical tensions for the drop-off. Addiction experts are weighing in on moms who use cannabis and then post about it on social media. Rachel Gibbs is one of them.
9: We're using this as a tool.
10: Texas mom of two and content creator Rachel Gibbs says cannabis doesn't check her out of motherhood, but rather helps her to check in and quiet the static in her head. And she says its impact on parenting her 3 and 5-year-old kids has been tremendous.
9: I can get down on their level. I have more patience. It's calmed the nerves down.
10: Videos tagged by so-called canna moms or garden moms have racked up millions of views across social media. Addiction specialists suggest it shouldn't be thought of as a harmless alternative to alcohol.
2: ABC Chief Medical Officer Dr. Tara Narula, this is ABC News.
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14: Good morning. It's a sunny 69 degrees at 8:05. I'm Landon Moore. The city of Appleton reaches a development agreement for the Thrivent site. The deal calls for the city to cover the initial expense of $11 million in infrastructure and utility installation, and then $14 million in tax incremental financing. Community Development Director Kara Homan says there are safeguards in place to protect taxpayer investment.
15: Any TID increment that is created first goes to service the city's debt payments. If the TID increment is not enough to service our debt payments, the developer has agreed to make a shortfall payment. If for some reason a shortfall payment isn't made, the developer would be giving us an $11 million irrevocable letter of credit, which is basically the right for us to draw on that if and when that would be necessary.
14: The project, known as Wildin Portfolio Park, could include up to 2,100 new housing units at a value of $607 million. It would create an additional $57 million in property tax revenues. You can find a copy of the development agreement on our website, WHBY.com. A motorcyclist is seriously injured in an Oshkosh crash. Police say the biker was heading north on Jackson Street around 11:40 Thursday morning when a vehicle made a left-hand turn in front of him. The motorcyclist was taken to the hospital where a condition update is not available. The other driver was not hurt. A November 3rd trial date is set for an Oshkosh man accused of seriously injuring a teenage girl in a hit-and-run crash. Victor Langemak is charged in Winnebago County Court with hit-and-run involving great bodily harm. Langemak allegedly struck an 18-year-old Oshkosh North student at Bowen Street and Merritt Avenue before driving off back in December of last year. He faces up to 15 years in prison if convicted. Flooding causes extensive damage at DePere High School. District officials say there was significant flooding in several areas of the building following heavy rainfall Wednesday afternoon. Those areas are closed until further notice. Officials are asking people to not come to the high school unless it is absolutely necessary. Those who need to access the building should use the doors near the office, gymnasium, auditorium, or weight room. Coming up after the break, the latest on another mailing of duplicate absentee ballots in Green Bay. WHBY News Time is 8:07.
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17: Now, I think the big concern here, of course, is privacy, but that's where Apple actually has a major advantage over the competition. 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And you hope it's kept private and someday deleted, but who knows? Who knows what they do with that data? Now, with Apple, they're doing things very differently.
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14: Green Bay City Clerk Celestine Jeffries is placed on administrative leave. That announcement comes after the Wisconsin Elections Commission ordered an investigation into the mailing of duplicate absentee ballots to Green Bay voters. Some voters in both the April general election and next month's primary election were sent two ballots by the City Clerk's office. Elections Commission member Ann Jacobs says that should not happen.
19: I am really concerned that, first of all, it happened once, okay, but then for the exact same error to happen a second time, weeks later, is unconscionable. And we need, I think, as an organization to investigate exactly what was going on in Green Bay so we know how this error happened, other than just saying, well, somebody printed up twice. Well, yes, duh. But we need to know why they were able to print it twice, why this wasn't caught, why it is that they mailed out 300 more ballots, apparently, give or take, than they thought they should have. Like, that's a lot of extra ballots going out.
14: Jacobs adds that if the city of Green Bay used the WisVote system to print the mailing labels for absentee ballots instead of a third-party vendor, there are safeguards in place to prevent double printing. And Kokona Utilities breaks ground on a new water treatment plant. Director Michael Avanzi says a new enhanced treatment process and reverse osmosis will produce improved water quality.
20: We know the community is very eager to have this project completed, and we're looking forward to that in a couple years from now, delivering what I think will be the best water in the state of Wisconsin.
14: The $35 million water treatment facility should be up and running by the summer of 2028. Coming up at 8:31, the latest on efforts to improve cancellation procedures for the downtown Green Bay Farmers Market. I'm Landon Moore, WHBY News.
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23: Now, your First Alert weather on WHBY.
24: Temperatures warm into the low 80s today, and we'll see mostly sunshine, but could see some instances of pop-up showers and maybe a few rumbles of thunder. We're likely going to see some patchy on-and-off fog for the first part of the day, and that fog should improve by the mid-morning. We'll likely see another round of fog tonight. From the WBAY First Alert Weather Center, I'm meteorologist Emily Mers.
0: It's been a pretty morning here. Lots of sunshine. Light on that northeast breeze most of the morning here too. 75 Oshkosh, Green Bay 72. It's 70 now in Appleton. 83-ish, 82, 83 right in there for the high coming up later. It is 8:11. Markets and more on the way.
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26: This is Lee Habib, host of Our American Stories. On our next episode, we'll share the story of an invention we truly can't live without, especially in this heat. We're, of course, talking about air conditioning and the man behind it, Willis Carrier. Plus, a man shares his moving story of immigrating to America and trading gang life in Chicago for marine life on Paris Island. You won't want to miss the next episode of Our American Story.
0: It's up after the Brewers tonight on WHBY.
1: For the Bloomberg Small Business Report, I'm John Tucker. Tyler Cadwell, the founder of Everything Etched, an Arizona-based small business that sells custom-engraved glassware, has always loved disappearing into the state's sandstone canyons to brainstorm or crash on a new web project. That used to mean bringing a notebook or a laptop. But now the 39-year-old entrepreneur heads out with his artificial intelligence assistant riding shotgun. A lot of small business owners like Cadwell are discovering the bot has come to life thanks to OpenClaw. That's an open-source framework for developing personalized AI agents. Cadwell began creating Etchy, as he calls it, on his Mac to automate coding requests and handle marketing and administrative tasks, including triaging his email inbox and even responding on its own to supply chain problems. It's part of the AI agent boom that's helping small businesses innovate and prosper. And that's the Bloomberg Small Business Report. I'm John Tucker.
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0: And we'll get to the market numbers here in a second. So far, Hurling Clark Law Firm traffic this morning, again, is flowing pretty well. No big issues. If you see something, let me know, 920-281-1150. Okay, to the numbers. Dow is continuing to be in pretty good shape here, up 127, but the NASDAQ is down in the futures about the same amount. S&P 500 pretty flat. Same with oil right now, so there you go, not too much going on. By the way, Tom was my last winner of Ignite the Night tickets. Tom, I just need a little bit more information. If you're listening or if you're on your text right now, you can probably see my message. And just let me have a little more information. That way we can make sure we get the tickets correctly moved to you. So you can head out to WIR in Kakana coming up on August 8th for the big Pyrotechnic Guild International Ignite the Night.
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27: Jake Bowers and Bryce Terang homer to lead the Brewers to an 8-4 win over the Cardinals in St. Louis last night. I'm Bill Scott with sports. Logan Henderson returned from a back injury to toss 5 1/3 innings of 3-run, 3-hit ball for the victory. The Brewers are in Pittsburgh to take on the Pirates tonight. They need one win this weekend to become the 21st team in Major League history to reach 60 wins before the All-Star break. Elsewhere in the National League Central, Braves over the Pirates 10-5. Phillies blanked the Reds 1-0. Orioles knocked off the Cubs 3-2. Round two, the Scottish Open underway today. Five players, Tom Kim, Bernd Weisberger, Patrick Cantlay, Rory McIlroy, and Rasmus Højgaard are tied for the lead at 5-under par. They start day two with a one-shot lead. In the Midwest League, Wisconsin knocked off Beloit 6-4, taking two of the first three in that series. Bill Scott, Wisconsin Radio Network.
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0: Well, good morning. It's 8:20, a Friday edition of AM Fox Valley rolling on. I'm Dave Edwards. We're going to take you out to the links. Well, kind of, here in a sense, as there's something new that you could still be a part of here, I believe. That's coming next week. It is the Fox Cities Golf Hall of Fame, and Matt Warner is joining us to talk about it here this morning. Matt, good to talk to you again, bud. How you been?
33: Good, Dave. Good. Thanks for having me on.
0: Did this come about because someone said, why don't we have a Golf Hall of Fame in the Fox Cities?
33: Kind of. I mean, I grew up over at Reed. I watched all these legendary players play in the city, in the post, and I always thought it was really cool, and I had this idea, and I took it to my mentor, Bill Hanstead, and he said this was awesome. And then Bill had some guys that he thought would be good people to run this by, and some guys that worked at the Post Crescent, Mike King and Mike Woods, and then we got Tim Lemons. And so we got all these guys that knew the history of the game, and one thing led to the next. We got together last summer and put it all together, and now here we are. Looking forward to our first ever induction ceremony next Thursday.
0: I think one of the things people think of is how in the world do you whittle it down and get that first group of people had to be pretty special, right?
33: Yes, it is. And that's the beauty of having the history buffs that we have on our committee.
0: Yeah.
33: And we had probably a list of 30, 40 people that we talked about, and then we did like a ranking system, almost like how you vote for a Heisman. And we just kind of put all the points together and said, all right, let's let's finalize on eight players. The idea is, you know, you have two foursomes, and then every year after this, you know, our plan would be to hopefully induct another foursome every year.
0: It is hard to look at this, though, and know that some of these people are already gone. So family members will have a chance to be a part of this special night. But it does recognize, though, some of the truly great golfers in this area.
33: Oh, unbelievable. The history that Reed has and in golf in general in Appleton, it goes way back. Mm-hmm. And to honor these players and to learn more about what they did just on and off the course has been really cool for me, because, like I said, I'm the youngest of the committee members, and I'm learning from these guys, and this has been a lot of fun putting this together.
0: Well, and you look at some of the resumes. I mean, you have people that have won on the PGA Tour. You have people that have won on smaller tours. You have people that have won state championships. This is the elite. This is the top of the top.
33: Yeah, absolutely. You know, it's amazing that we have, you know, J.P. Hayes is going to be here at the event. You know, he's won on the PGA Tour. He's battled against Tiger, Jim Furyk. We've got Bill Brodell, who played in a U.S. Open PGA Championship. You have Carolyn Barnett Howe, who is a very accomplished professional golfer in her own right and the stuff she did for junior golf. Mary Beth Nienhaus, what she's done for junior golf and what she's done for the golf community over at Winnegame. I mean, yeah, the names are awesome.
0: You're going to get together.
33: And that's not even talking about a guy like Pete Benson,
0: yeah,
33: who has been at Kakana for over 50 years, and he's won five Post Crescent championships over his time, and what he has five course records. I mean, it's crazy to think how talented the game of golf is in this area.
0: And Bill Brodell, Donnie Strutz, all those guys that have been just legends in the area here. You're going to have a get-together next week. Tell us about it, because this is the first time you're going to assemble everyone and actually honor these people.
33: Correct, yeah. We're having our first ever induction ceremony. It's next Thursday at Pullman's here in Appleton. We're going to have a happy hour from 6 to 7, and at 7 o'clock we're going to have the ceremony, and we're thinking it should take about an hour and a half.
0: Okay.
33: But we're going to get all the families and the inductees. We have four inductees that are going to be present, and then four that have unfortunately passed away, but their families will be there, and should be pretty cool. We had a video made up for each of the four thumbs going in with a nice little voiceover from yours truly, so
0: thank you
33: for that, my friend.
0: You got it. Will there be an actual location? Because I would think a Hall of Fame, you have to have some place where you can actually see plaques, things of that nature. Are you going to have something like that set up in the future?
33: Yes. So there is a plaque currently up at Reed Golf Course.
0: Mm-hmm.
33: When you walk in, it's right past where you go to the pro shop. It's on the left up on the wall. That will stay there permanently. And we are in the process of trying to get a monitor that we can put up also that we could, you know, put pictures and some information and other stuff. But for right now, we do have a plaque up, and it should all be at Reed.
0: Good. Good to hear. Hey, can we still get tickets for next Thursday night?
33: You can, yeah. We have a Facebook page. It's Fox City's Golf Hall of Fame right on Facebook. Or you can email foxcitiesgolfhalloffame@gmail.com, and I can get back with you. But, yeah, there are tickets available. And it should be a great time. There's limited space available, but there is still space available.
0: And, Matt, you're still working. You still have the Northeast Wisconsin Golf Tour going. Is it, what, 8 years now or something like that?
33: Yeah, started the new golf tour back in 2019, and we're on our eighth season. And the community of tournament golfers and the camaraderie that we've built is just amazing. And I look forward to each and every time we get to get up and tee it up against each other.
0: So once again, the Facebook page, what, Fox City's Golf Hall of Fame, is that all they need to know?
33: Yep, that's it.
0: Well, Matt, look forward to it. This is going to be a fun night, and just to get together and talk about golf and with some of the greats in the area should be a fantastic night. We will see you next Thursday night, bud.
33: Thank you, sir. Yeah, the stories are going to be amazing. I'm just going to sit back and listen as a kid who grew up at Reed. It's going to be a lot of fun for me.
0: Thanks again, Matt. Have a great weekend, too.
33: Thanks, Dave. Bye.
0: You got it. Matt Warner joining us this morning. And a pleasure. I had a chance to put together a lot of the audio that you'll be hearing matching up to the video for these great golfers in the area. So looking forward to it. Next Thursday night at Pullman's. Just go to Fox City's Golf Hall of Fame on Facebook and you'll find the info.
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14: 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Goodbye, Jake Bowers leads the yard on a three-run blast. 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
8: Temperatures today will be warmer, and we're expecting to see high temperatures in the low 80s. We'll have a little bit less humidity compared to yesterday, so it'll overall end up feeling about the same. We should see a bit more sunshine compared to our Thursday as well, but a few pop-up showers or rumbles of thunder can't be ruled out. From the WBAY First Alert Weather Center, I'm meteorologist Emily Mers.
0: We're joining Green Bay at 71 now. Oshkosh leading the way at 74 here. It's a northeast breeze at 7, but just enjoy, have your sunscreen ready and lots of water as we keep bumping up the temperature. It seems like just about every day here for the next week. Yeah, let's get to ABC News here in a moment.
18: 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It is the biggest test for soccer's best, and the World Cup is also a massive test for keeping legions of fans connected.
19: You've got people in there that are doing video. You've got people that are on all their apps, the betting apps. They're calling people. They're sending videos around. They're hitting the send and end button. 90,000 of these people are doing that.
18: Michael Brennan, a principal engineer at Verizon Wireless, gave us an inside look at the technologies it takes to make sure every call, every text, every picture goes through at MetLife Stadium, home of the championship game.
19: The under seats, we've got overhead antennas, the matching antennas for the parking lots.
18: Those under seats, hundreds of antennas, literally under the seats. One of the trickiest tests, handling crowds at the entrance gates.
19: We installed antennas in the pylons and then antennas on the actual stadium itself.
18: Verizon estimating fans will use 50 terabytes of data at every game. With Tech Trends, Michelle Franz and ABC News.
20: ABC News, I'm Sherry Preston. Flash flooding along parts of the East Coast. And this morning, central Missouri is dealing with rising water. We're hearing of water rescues underway in Iron County, Missouri. Another heat dome is forming. Meantime, scorching the southeast and parts of the west. Billings, Montana could hit 110 degrees this weekend. If so, that'd be a new record. The parasite Cyclosporiasis is now present in 18 states. More than 1,200 cases in Michigan alone. Overseas,
21: technical talks about Iran's nuclear program are continuing, a U.S. official telling ABC that the United States is still committed to finding a resolution so Iran can never possess a nuclear weapon. But there has been no evidence of progress, and with the missile strikes this week, only major setbacks.
20: ABC News Chief Global Affairs Correspondent Martha Raddatz. President Trump removing the three remaining members of a bipartisan federal commission that tests and certifies voting machines. This is ABC News.
5: WHBY, covering the Fox Cities for over 100 years. 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
22: Good morning. It's a sunny 71 degrees at 8:31. I'm Landon Moore. Outagamie County will use a $250 million grant from the Wisconsin Economic Development Corporation on a child care project. A vacant building on the Brewster Village Retirement Community Campus will be converted into a daycare center for kids. County Executive Tom Nelson tells Jonathan Krause on Your News Now that it will put a dent in the backlog of families looking for child care.
24: We will be opening up 100 slots for kids. Currently, there are about 1,200 folks on waiting lists just in the county, so we're going to reduce the waiting list by 10%, which is a big number.
22: The YMCA of the Fox Cities will operate the $2.2 million child care center at Brewster Village. Nelson expects it to be open in the fall of 2027. Grand Chute is the latest area municipality to adopt a wheel tax. Residents will pay an extra $30 per registered vehicle starting in January. The money is earmarked for road repairs and other transportation-related expenses. The wheel tax is estimated to generate $621,000 a year for the town. A Chilton woman accused of killing another driver in a Georgia driving crash says she is not guilty. Abigail Wilcox enters the plea in Calumet County Court to one count of homicide by use of a vehicle under the influence of a controlled substance. Wilcox allegedly had THC in her system following a crash along County Road E in Rantoul that left 89-year-old Nancy Westner of Brilliant dead back in February. No trial date is set. An Appleton man accused of trying to kill a Little Chute woman is heading to trial. An Outagamie County judge finds there is enough evidence to try Rudolph Knapp on charges of attempted first-degree intentional homicide, strangulation, and substantial battery. Knapp allegedly attacked a woman inside a residence along Vandenbroek Road back in April. If convicted, he would face up to life in prison. A Green Bay woman is accused of striking a security guard with her car at a Florida resort. Taquana Butler was arrested at Orlando International Airport while trying to board a flight back to Wisconsin on Wednesday. According to police reports, Butler had been warned by security at the Windsor Island Resort that she needed to show identification to gain access to the property on July 4th. After failing to comply and driving away, the security guard followed her to a parking lot where she allegedly drove at him, pinning him between her and his car. He was not hurt. Coming up after the break, the latest on efforts to improve cancellation procedures for the downtown Green Bay Farmers Market. WHB1 News Time is 8:34.
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22: On Broadway continues to review its cancellation procedures for the downtown Green Bay Farmers Market. The organization received criticism after strong winds and heavy rains caused people to seek shelter and damaged tents and merchandise on June 24th. The market was shut down only after the storm arrived. On Broadway, President and CEO Brian Johnson says establishing guidelines for inclement weather is not easy.
10: We just really want to make sure that in any weather incident that we're accounting for some of those changes that can be made to the plan. The challenge that you have is no two weather storms are the same, right? Every time they come in, they're different. So you have general guidelines and that you want to follow when making those decisions.
22: On Broadway ended up canceling the next two farmers markets following the June 24th incident, citing severe weather that was forecast those days. And the annual Iola Car Show runs through Saturday. Managing Director Allie Johnson says special guests this year include 70s TV stars Patrick Duffy and Linda Pearl. And for the younger crowd, Sung Kang from the Fast and Furious franchise.
11: He was on Fast and Furious, but he is doing a world tour promoting his movie Drifter, which is going to come out in the fall or winter. And we are one of his stops on his world tour here in Little Iola. And we can't wait to see him and see what he brings.
22: This year's theme of America's Car Show and Swap Meet ties in with the nation's 250th anniversary. Find a complete schedule of events at IolaOldCarShow.com. News time is 8:36. I'm Landon Moore, WHB1 News.
0: What are you anticipating most this weekend? Anything in particular?
22: Just more World Cup stuff, just to see.
0: you're such a World Cup nerd.
22: Yeah, right.
0: You know?
22: Yeah.
12: Hey, let's get the World Cup update with Landon. Yeah, good luck on that one. I didn't watch any.
0: Although we're down to the quarters and the semis.
22: Yeah,
0: here.
22: This is when it gets good.
0: It's going to be a little more interesting. Have a good weekend.
22: You too.
0: Huh? 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
4: Temperatures warm into the low 80s today, and we'll see mostly sunshine, but could see some instances of pop-up showers and maybe a few rumbles of thunder. We're likely going to see some patchy on-and-off fog for the first part of the day, and that fog should improve by the mid-morning. We'll likely see another round of fog tonight. From the WBAY First Alert Weather Center, I'm meteorologist Emily Mers.
0: Yeah, we don't have any fog concerns anymore. A lot of sunshine. 71, same Green Bay, Oshkosh at 70. We are picking up a bit of a northeast breeze now, and that's kind of helping to move the air around a little bit. Northeast at about 7 to 12. We're going to get warmer and more humid later in the weekend. Saturday and then eventually into Sunday, you're really going to start feeling it. Yeah, there's nothing more disturbing around the home when something breaks that you didn't see coming, right? 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I am so blessed to have the Connecticut water system that we've had now for 10 years, including we went with the drinking water system, too, which is so vital. 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
15: Call Murray with your money now. Circle shares surged 12% this morning after the Office of the Comptroller of the Currency granted it approval to operate as a trust bank. The approval gives the company the ability to directly manage reserves for its regulated stable coins, primarily the USDC stablecoin. New York has sued 3M, DuPont, and other companies for harming the environment and people's health by selling forever chemicals that they knew were toxic for use in consumer products. The state's Attorney General, Letitia James, accused the companies of hiding the risks of chemicals known as PFAs from the public for decades, even as they began phasing out some of the chemicals. Employees of aircraft maker Airbus have gone on strike across most of Spain until the end of July over what unions describe as deteriorating working conditions. The union said workers are protesting over issues including subinflation pay raises, tighter attendance monitoring, and requirements for office staff to spend more time on site. Futures are mixed. That's your money now.
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0: Okay, let's see how we're moving here. S&P 500 up 4 now. The Dow up about 45. And the NASDAQ's up about 100. Wait a minute. Down about 100. There we go. I had to get the number correct here. As we look at the oil market, we're seeing just a small reduction down about 12 cents at 71.96. So really no big, huge moves today. At least nothing big. That big, I should say. All right, it's 8:41. We'll stay with it throughout the day and kind of keep an update on what's happening, HBY Sports and more, and also, where are we with Iran? It's so hard from one day to the next to know exactly what to expect. But we'll take a look coming up.
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8: Somebody crossed the center line. It hit us head on, going 55 miles an hour. I was the only survivor. Hurling Clark entered the picture when I needed to take legal action. In terms of the settlement, it's definitely a substantial amount. And Hurling Clark made it all possible. They pointed me in the right direction every single time. I never doubted for a second.
1: Hurling Clark Law Firm. When your future is at stake.
14: The city that we're talking about, by the way, is Frisco, a city of about 250,000 that has experienced massive growth in the last couple of years, and there's a lot of diversification there. Now, will this area move on from it or not? That obviously remains to be seen. Like I said, but a 17-year-old losing his life, awful. A knife should never have been brought to school, though. That's the first thing.
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17: Jake Bowers and Bryce Terang homered to lead the Brewers to an 8-4 win over the Cardinals in St. Louis last night. I'm Bill Scott with sports. Logan Henderson returned from a back injury to toss 5 3rd innings of 3-run, 3-hit ball for the win. Brewers taking 4 of 5 in the series.
18: It's big. Every win's big. You know, you get ahead like this and you blow a game like this and it's a game changer. So you have to stay the course and critique your team. You know, we have some ball fours that we swung at. We had 8 post-side ground balls that resulted in 7 outs, you know. We said coming into the game we don't want to hit full side ground balls. We did it 8 times. It was 7 of the outs. So you want to use the outs efficiently if you can. But we did do a lot of great things.
17: Pat Murphy's crew in Pittsburgh to take on the Pirates tonight. They need one win this weekend to become the 21st team in Major League history to reach 60 wins before the All-Star break. Elsewhere in the National League Central, Braves over the Pirates 10-5. Phillies 1, Reds nothing, and the Cubs fell to the Orioles 3-2. Baseball's amateur draft starts tomorrow in Philadelphia. The Brewers have 4 selections in the first 4 rounds, including the 25th overall pick. Round 2 of the Scottish Open underway today. 5 players, Tom Kim, Berent Weisberger, Patrick Cantlay, Rory McIlroy, and Rasmus Højgaard are tied for the lead at 5 under par. They start day 2 with a 1-shot lead. Marquette released its men's basketball non-conference slate yesterday. The Golden Eagles will play home games against Wisconsin and Mississippi State. They'll travel to face Missouri at the United Center in Chicago. They'll take on Virginia and Texas A&M in the Battle for Atlantis in Nassau, Bahamas. Marquette will also play exhibitions at home against Michigan State and on the road at Green Bay. NBA's Las Vegas Summer League open for business. Bucks start play today against the Miami Heat. France, the first nation to make the semi final round of the World Cup, they blank Morocco 2-0. Bill Scott, Wisconsin Radio.

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2: Green Bay City Clerk Celestine Jeffries is placed on administrative leave. That announcement comes after the Wisconsin Elections Commission ordered an investigation into the mailing of duplicate absentee ballots to Green Bay voters. Some voters in both the April general election and next month's primary election were sent two ballots by the city clerk's office.
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3: The great John Lennon, 846 WHBY and AM Fox Valley. We're powered by Capital Credit Union. Just a few minutes left in the show, and we'll get to a special piece on where we are if we do get peace with Iran. I wanted to go back on something because it's interesting. Somebody texted me. I was talking earlier about the name Donald Trump has gone on so many things through the years. And just yesterday, Palm Beach International Airport became President Donald J. Trump International Airport. And also at the same time, roughly at about the same time, there is a bridge in Tennessee that was just renamed the Donald J. Trump Bridge in Tennessee. It's going to get to the point where you're not going to be able to go anywhere in this country without finding something. And then he reminded me of a few others. One of our listeners, I appreciate that. I think it's Gary, gave me some new ones. I had completely forgotten about the Trump Bibles. Yeah, remember that? The Trump phones are out now. The reviews have been, but those are, I forgot about, and some of these weren't necessarily when he was president. Remember Trump steaks? There's a good reason you probably don't remember them. They weren't very good. Trump University, that was, that kind of came and went and bankrupted a lot of people. Trump Airline, I completely forgot about the fact he used to have his name on a bunch of planes and jets. That went out of business too. So anyway, there's a few more that I had kind of forgotten about. All right. Let's get to a special piece by ABC just for a few minutes here on the latest as we try to sort out the ceasefire deal with Iran. Is it still in place or is it already gone?
4: The other night, when Iran hit yet another ship in the Strait of Hormuz with a weaponized drone, President Trump seemed to say enough.
5: I think it's over. I don't want to deal with them anymore. They're scum. You know what scum is? They're scum. They're sick people.
4: He declared the memorandum of understanding with Iran effectively void. Later, though, when he asked, are we back at war then? He seemed to hedge.
5: Anything that happens is going to be over very quickly. And we'll only make it safer, including for oil.
4: But thus far, the response from the U.S. military has been pretty clear. The Pentagon unleashed strikes that were much more than pinpricks in Iran. These were notable attacks on military infrastructure. If you thought Iran was going to back down, perhaps you needed only to look at the colossal crowds gathering in Tehran this week. Loyalists to the regime held signs like, down with the USA, terrorists, even kill Trump. Iranian leaders were not about to back down here. They announced they would be retaliating. And yesterday we were told that the U.S. military has now intercepted dozens of Iranian missiles and drones raining down on our partners in the Persian Gulf region. So the question this morning, and it seems like most mornings this week, is whether this war is reigniting before our eyes. Let's start the day with ABC's chief global affairs correspondent, Martha Raddatz. Martha, can you walk me through how significant these strikes have been by both sides?
6: Well, the U.S. is getting larger and larger strikes, but what they're hitting are military targets in southern Iran. Nothing that is really going to change the dynamic here. And Iran, as they have done in the past, is targeting U.S. military bases in Kuwait, in Bahrain, in Jordan. None of those missiles that Iran has been firing have hit. But this is a violent and volatile exchange, and clearly the ceasefire is over.
4: And by the way, Martha, like other Gulf countries, American allies, have become so weary of this war, and yet it appears Iran is back to, it's not like Iran's hitting our naval vessels. They're launching drones and missiles at these Gulf countries, Qatar, Bahrain, Kuwait. The U.S. is trying to intercept those missiles, but I mean, are these barrages working?

0: would say neither side is working in these strikes. What is working is the closure of the Strait of Hormuz. Hmm. Iran knows that it is controlling the strait. The U.S., of course, is trying to get ships through and help in any way they can. But Iran feels they have the advantage there. They have that huge card with the Strait of Hormuz. And that is what's really driving all of this. They do not seem threatened by these strikes. They do not seem cowed by what the Americans are saying or President Trump is saying, because they know they are controlling the strait.
1: But I guess I'm still confused about what is Iran's long game here, and do they risk overplaying their hand? They're the ones bearing the brunt of these attacks, like you said, at least on their homeland, even if they're surgical from the U.S. I mean, their civilians can continue to be in harm's way here. So what is Iran envisioning, I guess, going forward? Do we have a sense?
0: And Iran's civilians are in harm's way, far more than the U.S. military, far more than any of these Gulf states, because their defensive methods have been depleted. But what they want money. They want these sanctions lifted. They want something for controlling the strait. Right. And that's that memorandum of understanding is very vague about what Iran gets from this. And Iran looks at that and thinks, look, we should get money for this. We should get money for letting passage happen. And when they don't get it, that's when the trouble starts again.
1: Like they discovered a Trump card they can play.
0: Yes, but this is, as you say, the long game. And Iran really won't have a long game in this. At some point, the oil exports are really going to dwindle more than they have. So they're playing the card they have hard right now for possibly many, many months to come.
1: Yeah, so many months to come. Like, what does the war now look like? I mean, you said the ceasefire is effectively over. So are we back at war? Is it like a wait and see? Is this the new normal? Just every night we're going to sort of see these bigger and bigger strikes and counterstrikes?
0: It is Groundhog Day, Brad. It really is. It's over and over. I mean, we've said this before. The president has said, look, they want to make a deal. He said that many, many times. But they don't appear to want to make a deal or slow down unless it's to their advantage, unless they get what they want.
2: But we've already won militarily. They have very little left, and they want to make a deal so badly.
0: I think we're at a standoff, and they can bomb more targets in Iran. The president can talk about bombing infrastructure, but oil prices are starting to tick up again, and the clock is ticking down to the midterms, and this war is very unpopular.
1: Oh, that's interesting, too, if Iran is thinking, like, we don't have to outlast the whole U.S. military, Mr. President. We just have to outlast you. All right, Martha Raddatz, thank you so much.
0: You bet, Brad.
3: Good piece there, because it does bring up that reminder. We're at July 10th. We only have a few months left before we are at the midterms. And even at the primaries before we whittle it down to the midterm general. If you don't get this straightened out pretty soon, a lot of some of your constituents are going to have a tough time this fall explaining that, why we're still there. What are we doing? What is the goal? What's the mission? And why am I paying $3.80 for gas? And that will come up a lot.
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8: 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Terry Kavark will have the latest in WHBY news. 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
9: Temperatures today will be warmer, and we're expecting to see high temperatures in the low 80s. We'll have a little bit less humidity compared to yesterday, so it'll overall end up feeling about the same. We should see a bit more sunshine compared to our Thursday as well, but a few pop-up showers or rumbles of thunder can't be ruled out. From the WBAY First Alert Weather Center, I'm meteorologist Emily Mers.
3: You know, aside from that, we're going to see a pretty fair amount of sunshine every single day for the next week, and that will contribute to the potential of seeing heat index numbers Sunday, Monday, Tuesday, Wednesday that could be around 100 or more, because the humidity is going to start. The dew point will be up around, you know, possibly around 70 again. That's similar to what we had here about a week and a half, 2 weeks ago, when it was roasting hot. All right, so be careful out there and make sure you're hydrating. All right, it's already 72. 73 Green Bay, 74 in Oshkosh.
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12: Gail Daughtry and the Celebrity Sex Pass is out in theaters today. The comedy follows a small-town woman named Gail, who is sent on a journey through Hollywood after finding out about her fiancé's fling with a celebrity. ABC Audio spoke to star Zoe Deutsch about inhabiting the character.
13: Whatever you're playing, whatever you're working on, it really seeps into your life and the experience that you're having with the world around you, separate from work. 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
12: A task and Mare of Easttown crossover is coming. ABC Audio has confirmed that Julianne Nicholson will return to her Emmy award-winning role of Lori Ross in season 2 of Task on HBO.
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12: Netflix has released the first teaser for the second season of The Gentlemen. The Theo James-led action comedy will return to the streamer on September 3rd. Michelle Franzen, ABC News.
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3: 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It's been a fun week. Have a good weekend, but be ready. 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We're back on Monday at 5 with AM Fox Valley.

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1: From ABC News, I'm Sherry Preston. President Trump says this morning and posts on social media he will not sign the bipartisan housing affordability bill in protest over his voter ID law not being taken up in Congress. That bill was a rare piece of legislation. Both Republicans and Democrats strongly supported the housing bill. By not signing it, it becomes law. The president removing three remaining members of a bipartisan federal commission that tests and certifies voting machines. That move alarming Democrats, says ABC National correspondent Stephen Portnoy.
2: Stood up to help states update their voting systems after the 2000 Florida recount. The Election Assistance Commission certifies equipment and offers guidance to state officials. It's meant to be bipartisan. An aide says the president has the right to remove officials who, quote, may not be totally aligned with the important task of securing America's elections and ensuring every legal vote is counted. Top Senate Democrat Chuck Schumer calls the firings a brazen attempt to seize control of elections months before the midterms.
1: No new attacks on Iran overnight as technical talks on Iran's nuclear program continue on the ground. Flash flooding in the Midwest has led to life-threatening conditions, especially in the state of Missouri. ABC Chief Meteorologist Ginger Zee has more.
3: In Iron and Reynolds County, Missouri, they've got people needing rescue at campgrounds. They've had 6 to 10 inches of rain fall in just a couple of hours. So what's happening here, we have training thunderstorms, meaning they're rolling over the exact same area over and over again. So if you've already had 6 to 10, and now you're going to try to add 3 to 5 inches, that's a big problem. Cape Girardeau, Paducah, also in those flash flood warnings.
1: Extreme heat across much of the country over the weekend, including in Billings, Montana, where it's expected to be over 100 degrees. Oil prices have been yo-yoing over actions in the Middle East. Checking the markets this hour, they just opened. The Dow is up 50 points, S&P up 14. 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
1: Former Olympian David Hearn pleading not guilty to damaging the reflecting pool in Washington.
6: Hearn told me that he simply touched a part of the blue coating that was already partially detached, telling me, quote, I did not remove, I did not damage, I did not rip, tear, break, destroy, or harm any part of the reflecting pool. His lawyer says every American is at risk and should be alarmed by his prosecution, and now three more have pleaded not guilty who have been charged with damaging the pool as well.
1: ABC's Selena Wang. The family of Mississippi teenager Nolan Wells is calling for answers. He and his friends went out on the 4th of July to an undeveloped island off the coast of Mississippi. The friends came back. He did not. And his body was found 2 days later.
7: ABC News confirming one of Wells' friends on the trip made a missing persons report to the Coast Guard around 11 p.m. that night. Wells' mother filing her own report with the sheriff's department just after midnight. Authorities have said they believe Wells drowned, but the sheriff stressed their work is still ongoing to determine exactly what happened.
1: ABC's Alex Perez. Lawyers for the man charged with killing Charlie Kirk continue questioning the reliability of evidence in the case. They're hoping to raise doubts about the prosecution's case against Tyler Robinson before Robinson stands trial. Fire at a Chinese shoe factory in Xinjiang province has killed 28 people, making it one of the deadliest ever. The Chinese state media reporting the factory's owner has been arrested. Sherry Preston, ABC News.
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11: Good morning. It's a sunny 72 degrees at 9:05. I'm Landon Moore. Green Bay City Clerk Celestine Jeffries is placed on administrative leave. That announcement comes after the Wisconsin Elections Commission ordered an investigation into the mailing of duplicate absentee ballots to Green Bay voters. Some voters in both the April general election and next month's primary election were sent two ballots by the city clerk's office. Grand Chute is the latest area municipality to adopt a wheel tax. Residents will pay an extra $30 per registered vehicle starting in January. The money is earmarked for road repairs and other transportation-related expenses. And Kokona Utilities breaks ground on a new water treatment plant. Officials say a new enhanced treatment process and reverse osmosis will produce improved water quality. The $35 million facility should be up and running by the summer of 2028. WHBY News is brought to you by Hooper Law Office.
12: WHBY, Menasha, Oshkosh, Brilliant.
13: This is Lee Habib, and this is Our American Stories, and we love bringing you stories from all over our great country. We've been spending some time in Austin, Texas, at a place called Community First Village, a 51-acre master plan community that provides affordable, permanent housing and a loving community for men and women who've spent years, often decades, surviving on the streets of Austin. Some people focus on the fact that this village has beautiful RVs, and gorgeous small homes designed by the finest architects in the nation. But that's not this place's secret sauce. No, it's the people who live and work at Community First that make it transformative. To get a sense of that, we'd like you to hear a story from Larry Crawford, the fellow who fixes anything and everything that breaks in this community, from air conditioners to trucks. Here's Larry.
14: I bought myself a new truck, and I've always been a kind of the base model truck buying kind of guy. But I'm a little older now, and I have a little more money, so my wife went shopping with me, and she's like, oh, I love this leather. So what I ended up purchasing was the Longhorn Laramie diesel, has all these bells and whistles on. It's got things on the dashboard I still don't know how to work. It's four-wheel drive. It's got fancy wheels and running boards, and it's just really a luxury pickup truck. And because we're in Texas, it's just like a... I don't think it's a written law, but it's kind of like a law that when you get a new truck, you got to go show your buddies. You know, you got to go show the guys you work with your new truck. So I'd had the truck about a week, and so I decided to drive it to work and show it to my buddies. And at the end of the day, my wife called me, and she asked me, she's like, hey, can you go to the grocery store and pick up this one item? And that's several years ago. I don't remember what it was. And so I'm like, yeah, I can do that. So I leave work, and I'm heading down Loyola because there's a HEB grocery store at Springdale and 183. So I was heading that way, and I saw this homeless guy that I had known for several years walking down the street. And so I just stopped in the middle of the road, rolled the window down. I was like, hey, Mike, where are you going? And he's like, I'm going to HEB. And I'm like, jump in. So we go to HEB, and I'm like, I just need one thing. I said, I'm going to go and get what I need, and then I'll just wait for you at the truck, and I'll take you, because he lives in a camp not too far from here, and I'll take you back to your camp. And so I get my one item, and I'm sitting out waiting for him to show up, and he comes out of the store, two boxes of beer, and he's a profound alcoholic, and I mean, without exaggeration, I've seen him falling down drunk at 7 a.m. He's a lovely human being. He just has lost control of his drinking. Anyhow, so I drop him off at his camp. I go home, fix dinner, and the day just ends. I go to bed. You know. And about 3 weeks later, we do this thing here at the village. We call it Reach Out. And basically, get a bunch of chartered school buses, and we go get the homeless people from the camps in downtown. We bring them out here to the village. We let them take showers, get haircuts, get a real good hot meal, not fast food, but good hot meal. You know, there's somebody here that's like nurses and doctors, and check their blood sugars and their diabetes and their blood pressure and do all of these things. And so anyhow, I'm standing over by the corner of the shop, and and I see Mike get off the bus, and he's screaming at me, and it's not uncommon for homeless people to scream at me because they all want the same thing from me. I'm a smoker. They want to, hey, you got a cigar? Do you have a cigarette? Do you have, you know? And so I knew that's what Mike wanted. So I'm just sitting there kind of silently, and I said, okay, hurry up, Mike, so you can get a smoke from me and I can go on with my business. And as he's approaching me, he's maybe 10 or 12 feet away, and I could already smell him because he hadn't had a bath in a long time. And he drops down to his knees in front of me, and he takes this old ratty backpack off, and he's like, man, I got you something. And I'm like, what do you mean you got me something? He said, man, I bought you a present. I'm like, man, you have to get me nothing. And he's like, no, no. He said, I see how you treat people on the streets. He said, and I wanted to give you a gift. And he said, I noticed in your old truck that you had a Bible that had the same color cover as the interior of your truck. And at that point, I'd been driving that truck for like 12 years, and I didn't realize that the cover on my Bible and my black upholstery were the same color. It never occurred to me. Anyhow, so he had ridden in my new truck, and he said, I got you a Bible that has the same color leather as the leather on the seats in your new truck. And he said, I went to the Bible store. He said, I didn't even realize there was more than one kind of Bible. He said, I told the lady, just sell me the most popular one that had this color leather. He said, the receipt's in the box. He said, and the lady said, you can bring it back and get whatever kind of Bible you read if this is not what you want. And I can tell you right now, it wouldn't matter which Bible. It could have been any. It could have been a Bible in a foreign language. I wouldn't have traded it back in. And at that moment, man, my eyes started leaking. I wasn't like crying or nothing, but I just couldn't believe that this guy, which is like the poorest of all the poor people that you ever met, had bought me a Bible to match the interior of my truck. And the thought kept going through my head. It's like, man, this guy could take this back, get his money back. I'm driving an expensive truck. I live in a nice house. I could go buy a box of Bibles and wouldn't even miss the money. But I kept telling him, it's like, no, you need to take this gift from this man. And I did. And I still have that Bible still in my truck. And it was a lesson for me in the unbelievable generosity of human beings that man probably panhandled for weeks to be able to get enough money for his daily survival and then be able to accumulate the $77 he paid for that Bible. Not realizing that he probably could have just went to the local church and asked for one. They probably would have gave him one for free. He didn't get that. But anyhow, so the struggle that man went through to get that, it's one of my most valued possessions, and I wouldn't trade it for anything.
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18: Now, your first alert weather on WHBY.
19: Temperatures warm into the low 80s today, and we'll see mostly sunshine, but could see some instances of pop-up showers and maybe a few rumbles of thunder. We're likely going to see some patchy on-and-off fog for the first part of the day, and that fog should improve by the mid-morning. We'll likely see another round of fog tonight. From the WBAY First Alert Weather Center, I'm meteorologist Emily Mers.
13: Stories. Some inventions announce themselves with fanfare. Others change the world so completely, we stop noticing they're there at all. Today, we tap a thermostat and hear a familiar hum in the background of life in our homes, schools, offices, hospitals, and cars, asking for almost nothing in return, except that we remember it when it breaks. But this invisible force didn't just make life more comfortable. It reshaped America and eventually the world. Here to tell the remarkable story of the invention we couldn't imagine living without is Salvatore Basile, author of Cool, How Air Conditioning Changed Everything.
21: Part of the mindset in the 19th century was that heat was something that people would ignore rather than deal with. It was considered that there was no way to deal with it. The idea was, if you don't think about it, it doesn't happen. You act as if it hasn't occurred. So you take a handkerchief, mop your brow when needed. If you were a lady, you fanned yourself. And a lot of people got into physical trouble that way. Throughout the United States, nearly every newspaper during those months had a daily column of heat prostrations, heat deaths. And with very heavy clothing of the era and pre-automobile horses, also the fact that refrigeration of food was ice if, and the rest of the time, if anything was discarded, it just rotted. And depending on the temperature, it rotted a lot. And we've all dealt with garbage heaps, so we know what that is like. Multiply that by the number of people in any given city, and you get an idea of a pretty unpleasant atmosphere. In the 1850s in Florida, a doctor who dealt with fever patients, his name was John Gorey, had by complete chance, he was a tinkerer, a big tinkerer, he happened on a way to build what was actually a compressor, powered by a little steam engine, Well, it turned out it not only worked and produced cold air, it could even produce ice. And in those days, that was so revolutionary, and he thought this would be a great boon to the comfort of mankind, a machine that could actually produce cool air. No one believed him. He patented it, he tried to sell it, he died penniless. So far ahead of the time that people would not believe it. So fast forward to the beginning of the 20th century, the Industrial Revolution is going on full force, there's a great deal of manufacturing, and what a lot of manufacturers are discovering is that summer heat can play havoc with productivity, with quality, with schedules. In Brooklyn, New York, there was a Wilhelms printing company, which specialized in color printing. And in those days, color printing was a process that required multiple passes through a printing press of the same paper in order to lay each color on at one time. But paper in a humid, warm and humid environment will swell. So every time every sheet of paper was going through the printing press, it was not aligning correctly. And because these misaligned papers were producing a blur rather than an actual proper color image, this company was losing a lot of money and they were getting behind and not making deadlines. This was a problem. So they contacted a ventilation company in Buffalo, New York, the Buffalo Forge Company, and said, is there anything that can be done about this? And Buffalo Forge sent their newest, youngest employee, who was, I think, 21 years old at the time, Willis Carrier. He, in his memoirs later, said, at the time I had never thought of any such thing as air humidity. But he began to investigate. He became fascinated by the subject. He began to tinker himself and came up with a mechanical system that could remove humidity from air. Now, they installed this, and not only did the humidity problem improve drastically, but the company management realized that most of the employees wanted to hang around the press room, eat their lunch there, spend as much time as they could there, because the air was actually cooler. Now, Carrier thought, oh, we might have something here. No one else was thinking that way. He began to promote this machinery, which he called air conditioning. As it turned out, there were takers, but they were mostly from the industrial sector, and they were people who wanted to improve their productivity. Process air conditioning, the use of air conditioning to make manufacturing easier, to make productivity higher, that moved forward very quickly. The idea of comfort air conditioning hadn't yet sunk in. He patented his invention in 1902. Within 10 years, many, many factories had installed it. Henry Ford, in his first large-scale plant in Dearborn, Michigan, had installed air conditioning throughout. This is amazing. During World War I, air conditioning helped munitions companies, gunpowder, metalwork with close tolerances. This all benefited amazingly. But comfort air conditioning was something that, even though Carrier had tried to push it, no one was quite hearing that message until, in the 1920s, Hollywood. Now, Hollywood was using air conditioning, but they were using it in their laboratories to dry film quickly. During the teens and 20s, Hollywood had decided that the summer was actually the dead season. No one wanted to go sit inside an unventilated Nickelodeon for a few hours and be smothered because there was no ventilation. And what ventilation was bringing in possibly hot air from the outside. Then, on Memorial Day weekend, 1925, the Rivoli Theater in New York City unveiled a system that Carrier had installed. There was a sign up that was advertising this system. The sign said refrigeration or refrigerating system. It was a little clunky, but that was the idea. The people flooded into the theater, but the system had started late, so it wasn't really cool. And as Carrier himself had written, he was standing at the back of the auditorium with Adolf Zukor, the head of Paramount, and watching all of the people fanning themselves. And he was very nervous about this. But then you could feel the coolness start to come through. And he said one by one, the fans stopped. And by the end of it, there was this auditorium full of happy people. And Zukor just turned to him and said, "Yes, the people are going to like it." This was a very expensive for the time system. It was $60,000, which was a huge amount of money then. But that system was so effective and so amazing to the public that within 3 months, the Rivoli recouped the entire cost of the installation. It was an astonishment. Once the system got moving and was definitely popular, the theater began to post two thermometers, one with the outside temperature, one with the inside temperature, next to the box office window, and they began to advertise that there was this system, and there was a newspaper ad showing the gigantic compressor, and a couple sort of pointing up at it in admiration.
0: Remember, you can enjoy great motion picture entertainment all summer long in cool comfort at this theater.
13: And you've been listening to Salvatore Basil, author of Cool, How Air Conditioning Changed Everything. And my goodness, it first started with protecting paper and film, but then came its impact on humans in the movie theater. When we come back, more of the remarkable story of how air conditioning came to be here on Our American Stories.
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13: And we continue with our American stories and the story of the invention we couldn't imagine living without. Telling the story is Salvatore Basil, author of Cool, How Air Conditioning Changed Everything. Let's pick up where we last left off.
9: It was so foreign to people that they were rather shocked that there was an idea of indoor comfort. There was a movie house owner in Texas who published a page full of angry letters from people who had caught cold from his air conditioning in his movie theater. And he was proud of this. Now that is a way of dealing with it. For the first time in human history, the average person had somewhere they could go that was very affordable, the price of the movie ticket, and guaranteed to be cool. That had never happened anywhere. So within 5 years, air conditioning took off in movie houses like a rocket. By 1930, even though it was the Depression, if you were a movie house and you were not air conditioned, you were going out of business. America at large was beginning to realize, oh, this is definitely a benefit for the summertime. I get a respite. I don't have to sweat through the entire season. And that's when other businesses began to say, I think I'd better install this technology. Department stores, trains. Bit by bit, it became widespread. And it began to refashion itself into something that was small enough for use in a home. Frigidaire came out with the first, what they called a room cooler, in 1929. It was actually two machines which weighed a total of 400 pounds and required ductwork between them and a water source. And at that time, it cost as much as a car. It was just a very expensive machine. So, when the first air conditioners came out for home use, they were incredibly clunky, incredibly large and heavy, that it took a long time for the technology to become something that people could deal with. At the time, Frigidaire was advertising it for home comfort. Well, very soon after that, the stock market crashed. The U.S. hit the Great Depression. They junked that advertising campaign, and they began to advertise to executives because executives seemed to be the only people in the United States who had any sort of money to play with. And they kept saying, this will improve productivity. This will help you do a better day's work. There were very few advertisements for people to buy their own units because, again, the upper end of earners had been trained from birth not to pay any attention to hot weather. They were trying to push this in the idea of you'll get the same breezes you would get at Bar Harbor. It was an atmosphere thing. Leading citizens getting relief.
10: It's silly to suffer from the heat when you can afford the type of constant comfort conditioning featured by a Frigidaire built, backed by General Motors, greatest name in American industry.
9: When I was 6 years old, my Aunt Catherine shocked the family when she bought two air conditioners. And this was gossip among the relatives for a long time because air conditioners were only for rich people. But then again, Aunt Catherine's house became the in spot for family parties. And I thought that might have been only my family, but it turned out that was a pretty universal attitude. There was a lot of tut-tut-tutting, almost as if you're air-conditioned, are you giving in to it? And like every other technology throughout history, the cost, which was huge, began to come down. World War II put a stop to this for the time being because all the technology was needed elsewhere. But by the 1950s, window air conditioners were possibly affordable. Even whole house cooling, which had been quite expensive before the war, came down, and by that time, it was no longer looked upon as something that was only for rich people. It was becoming more universal. Post-war, an air conditioner was usually hanging around $400, and discounted was $300, but that was still a lot of money. By the early 1950s, there was a number of factors. A, more prosperity. B, more competition with manufacturers. Also, it was an era of keep up with the Joneses. So status symbols were becoming, during the 50s, very popular. And this was helped in 1953 by a monster heat wave, which enveloped about two-thirds of the world's surface and lasted into September. Because of that, 1953 was a year that air conditioners throughout the United States began to show up for about $195. That became, in the shall we spring for it, yeah, let's go, into that category, and that is when it started to climb. Also, because of the 50s being a status symbol decade, having an air conditioner hanging out of a window was a big plus. Oh, I'm doing it for the family's comfort. But also, you were a hot dog. With almost every type of technology throughout history, whenever it's brand new, it is big and very expensive, and then it begins to shrink, and then it becomes available for the home size, and then it will usually take off. And air conditioning is a textbook example of this. It is something that has changed the world. Take the city of Phoenix, Arizona. Between 1950 and 1960, 10 years, that was a decade during which air conditioning really hit its stride. And during that one decade, the population of Phoenix quadrupled. The rest of the South, it made living in these places possible when it hadn't been before. What air conditioning has done is make it possible to live almost anywhere. It had also changed entertainment to the extent that radio and television as we know them would not really have existed without air conditioning, because both of those media had attempted to start without being air conditioned and very quickly realized that studio life was insupportable without some sort of cooling, and air conditioning made it possible to have what we see today broadcast to us. You had Henry Ford with the flivver. You had Thomas Edison with a light bulb. Willis Carey was a great front man for air conditioning, if only because he was so devoted to the idea of it that he was focused beyond focused. This was a man who would order a meal and not eat any of it because he was making calculations, or go on a trip and there was nothing in his suitcase but one handkerchief because he was busy making calculations. He was always trying to improve that product, and he was fascinated by that product. And people were able to feel through him that they were not being huckstered or pressured to adopt the idea. His first motto was, "Every day, a good day." That's really a very powerful slogan, considering that so many days were not good, weather-wise. So he went this way through his entire life. His business grew, of course. He was determined to continually improve it. And he died in 1950, never having installed air conditioning in his own house. Maybe he never got around to it.
13: 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And a special thanks to Salvatore Basil, author of Cool, How Air Conditioning Changed Everything. And indeed, it did. My parents often told me that, boy, in the 1940s, when they were young, the only place they could cool off was the movies. And by the 60s, well, competition and good old-fashioned free enterprise brought something unimaginable to only rich people and accessible only to rich people to every household in America. The story of how air conditioning changed everything here on Our American Stories.
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22: 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Fentanyl is killing people. It's a powerful opioid, often made illegally and commonly mixed with

0: folks at the Daniels Fund. And by the way, if you have stories about ethical dilemmas in your life, for better or for worse, making the right decision, making the wrong decision, about something big and something tough and complicated, send them to allamericanstories.com. These are some of our favorite stories, as we get to learn from them, all of us, together. And today, Alex Cortez brings us a story about the man who inspired this series.
1: The biggest thing that's lacking, and one of the biggest things in the real world of business today, is the ethical standards and integrity of some business people.
2: We're listening to Bill Daniels, the late Denver businessman who's best known as the father of cable TV. But in 1975, before he fully earned that title, he was the owner of the American Basketball Association's Utah Stars, which wasn't a profitable team, and he was financially struggling. Here's former Stars coach Tom Nostalgie.
3: We started the season, but I could tell, you know, there was financial problems. He wasn't the same ambulant guy that he normally was, up positive, and we really had some problems. Guys not getting paid, so he ended up bankrupting the team, which absolutely crushed him. I remember he came to a practice and said, "This is what I'm going to have to do."
4: I had to take bankruptcy with a basketball team that I owned in the state of Utah. It was the Utah Stars. We were the league champions. Times were tough, and my bank shut off my credit. So I had to get all my players together, all my staff, and said, "We got to shut her down." And I was miserable, let me tell you. I was crying, and I was on the 10th floor of the Travel Inn in Salt Lake City, Utah. And my lawyer is a guy named Bob Nagel, represented me for years, was my house counsel. And I said, "Bob, I'm so heartbroken, I'm going to jump out the window." He said, "Bill, the luck you're having, you're going to live." Now, the reason I tell you the story is I had temporarily stiffed citizens in Salt Lake City for $750,000. For season tickets that they'd been paid for, and no more ball games, and we owed creditors, and that bothered the hell out of me.
2: It's almost $2.4 million in today's dollars, and Bill couldn't stop thinking about it, even though the debt had been legally wiped clean in the bankruptcy. Here's his business partner, John Seaman, on Bill's special motivation when they created and later sold their second company of 15 cable systems.
5: All along in the creation of the second company and with the incident of filing bankruptcy with the Utah Stars, had this pressing obligation mentally, morally, to satisfy all of his creditors. So he directed our accounting department to collect everything that was available at the time of the bankruptcy in the way of payables, and keep track of them, because someday he had to make that right. He often said his two objectives in life: one, he wanted to go to heaven, and B, he wanted to go without owing anybody any money or mad at him. So one of his compelling reasons to sell was to satisfy those obligations. In the grand scheme of things, it wasn't a lot of money. At the time, it was a lot of money, but now that he's got 20 or 25 million, it's not a big amount of money anymore. But almost before we even closed, Bill is preparing to go back to Salt Lake to pay off those creditors. He's got a list of every one of them, how much money he had defaulted with them on, and what the interest rate would be to bring it up to current. If he wrote a check, what would he owe him, including interest? And that was, I think, one of the most joyful times in Bill's life. More joyful than having made the money from having built up the company and sold it was the satisfaction he got of honoring his liabilities and protecting and preserving his name.
4: And boy, did I feel good about that. I really felt good.
2: And so did those on the receiving end. And mostly not for financial reasons. Here's season ticket holder Jerry Howells.
6: I remember

0: getting a letter, and I've tried to find it. I've tried and tried and tried to find it. I have not been able to find it. And I get this check for, it had to be a couple thousand dollars. I was astounded. Then I really found out what Bill Daniels was all about in terms of his tremendous integrity. It's almost synonymous with Bill.
1: Here again is Tom Nasalky, who at this point was the coach of what would be the second professional team in the state of Utah.
2: I'm back coaching the Utah Jazz, and he calls me from the Little America, and he said, "Can you come down and have lunch with me?" And I said, "Can I bring the sheriff?" I thought, "I'm going to arrest you." I was being a little facetious, and he said, "Well, things are going to turn out okay." And I came down, he had some guy with him. I don't know the guy's name to this day, but he had a ledger with him. And Bill started going over the names. He said, "You know this guy?" And this was like guys that were owed $10, much less season ticket holders. But he had, like, everything. I don't know where he got all the names. But, there were guys that were owed, very, very little money, much less a season ticket holder or whatever. And then he said, "Are you getting fidgety about what I might owe you?" And I said, "Not anymore." And he gave me a check, which is worth, would be nice to have today. But then with, at that time, a young wife and two young kids, it was astronomical.
1: And some of those less astronomical checks that Tom mentioned might have resulted from the unusual newspaper ads that Bill placed that asked for anybody that he owed money to reach out to him. Here's former Stars coach Liddell Anderson in 2013.
3: And he could have not done that, but he did it. That's just the kind of guy he was, you know. How many people would do that, you know? But he did it. He made a promise to a person, he carried it out. You could take it to the bank. I love Bill Daniels. And I'll never forget him, of course. But my days are numbered. I'm 82 years old, and I won't be wrong much, but he should never be forgotten. And if this helps a little bit, why, good.
1: And all of this love for Bill unexpectedly helped all of his future business ventures. Here's former Stars general manager Vince Barilla.
4: My personal feelings were that, you know, he couldn't, if God had told him to do it, or if he probably did, he couldn't have done anything better, because the monies that he took and paid back, whatever the amount was, I always said to myself, I said, those were the cheapest dollars he's ever spent for PR in my life that I've ever seen. And he didn't do it for that purpose. He was competing in the cable world with, you know, multi-cable people. But if Bill met any of those people head-on in any city that they were competing for, I guarantee you Bill got it, because he knew of the caliber of person that they were dealing with.
1: And to conclude, here's the late Bill Daniels speaking to students in the 90s.
5: Now, the moral of that story is, today, some 18 years later, I meet people in all over the country that say, "Aren't you the guy that paid off the season ticket holders at Salt Lake City?" And I say, "Yes, that's me." Now, what I'm saying to you is, I did not think that was such a big deal at the time. I just didn't want to have to live with myself. That's a case of examples of ethics and integrity that come back to you that you never dreamed would come back to you. It damn sure isn't the reason I went over there. I went over there because I had to look in the mirror in the morning when I shaved.
6: And a special thanks to Alex for the work on this piece. And a special thanks, as always, to the great folks at the Daniels Fund. 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What is lacking there too often is ethical standards and integrity. Strong ethics, by the way, equals strong business. That's the thing Bill learned. Our Do the Right Thing series, sponsored by the Daniels Fund here on Our American Story.

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15: From ABC News, I'm Sherry Preston. In a social media post, President Trump says he will not sign the housing bill that was passed with a strong bipartisan majority. It will automatically become law, that means, unless he vetoes it. From Washington, here's ABC national correspondent Stephen Portnoy.
16: The 21st Century Road to Housing Act would exempt certain projects from environmental reviews, expand financing for affordable housing, and restrict large institutional investors from owning more than 350 single-family homes. It passed in both houses with scant opposition. But President Trump says he won't sign it, quote, in protest of the Senate's refusal to pass the voter ID and citizenship requirements of the Save America Act. If he doesn't veto the bill by midnight, it will become law without his signature. That sort of thing hasn't happened in nearly a decade.
15: The president removing 3 remaining members of a bipartisan federal commission that tests and certifies voting machines. An aide says the president has the right to remove officials who, quote, may not be totally aligned with the important task of securing America's elections and ensuring every legal vote is counted. Major flash flooding and severe weather prompting evacuations and rescues in the Midwest and the East Coast.
17: Millions in the path of severe storms and thousands of flights delayed or canceled as wicked weather wallops the East Coast. Torrential rain and flash flooding swallowing parts of central New Jersey. Up to 3 inches of rain falling an hour, inundating roads, making many of them impassable. Drivers caught off guard, stranded in the high waters. Several people had to be rescued.
15: ABC's Morgan Norwood. Days of funeral services for the former supreme leader of Iran are now over. No U.S. strikes, however.
9: Iran is still bracing for additional strikes from the U.S. after Iran launched missiles and drones at U.S. military facilities in Bahrain, Kuwait, and Jordan. All of those missiles were intercepted.
15: ABC's Martha Raddatz. The Dow is up 45 points. 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
15: A lot of questions about Mississippi teenager Nolan Wells, who went out with friends on the 4th of July to a popular barrier island off the coast of Mississippi. The friends came back by boat. Wells did not. Family members are calling for a full investigation. Attorney Benjamin Crump telling GMA one big question is Wells' phone, which his friends brought back.
23: I don't know any teenagers, Michael Strahan, who says, if you believe that story, I'm going to stay behind and I'm going to leave my phone. I mean, no young person leaves their cell phone.
15: New information on the death of an undocumented man in Houston, Texas, and calls for an independent investigation. ABC's Jay O'Brien with that.
24: The Department of Homeland Security admitting the man shot and killed by ICE in Houston Tuesday was not the intended target of their investigation. In a statement, a DHS official now saying 52-year-old Lorenzo Salgado Araujo, a husband and father of three, was stopped by ICE because he resembled the target of an investigation, causing officers to stop his van. Salgado Araujo was then shot in the abdomen by an ICE officer. The agency claiming the officer acted in self-defense, alleging Salgado Araujo wasn't following command.
15: The European Union says Meta is breaching its social media laws by designing Facebook and Instagram to be addictive. They are demanding the company disable features that can keep people on the apps for hours, including infinite scrolling capabilities. Sherry Preston, ABC News.
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28: Good morning. It's a sunny 74 degrees at 10:05. I'm Wendy Moore. A motorcyclist is seriously injured in an Oshkosh crash. Police say the biker was heading north on Jackson Street around 11:40 Thursday morning when a vehicle made a left-hand turn in front of him. The motorcyclist was taken to the hospital where a condition update is not available. The other driver was not hurt. A November 3rd trial date is set for an Oshkosh man accused of seriously injuring a teenage girl in a hit-and-run crash. Victor Legomack is charged in Winnebago County Court with hit-and-run involving great bodily harm. Legomack allegedly struck an 18-year-old Oshkosh North student at Bowen Street and Merritt Avenue before driving off back in December of last year. He faces up to 15 years in prison if convicted. The annual Iola Car Show runs through Saturday. 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
30: 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Vincent Rocco Vargas is a former Army Ranger turned U.S. Customs and Border Protection agent. He's now an actor who has played the role of Gilberto Gilly Lopez on Mayans MC, a spinoff of the FX original hit series, Sons of Anarchy. Vargas is the author of Borderline, Defending the Homefront, a book printed under retired Navy SEAL Jocko Willink's publishing company. Here's Vincent Vargas with his story.
0: I was born in Los Angeles, California in 81. My grandmother wasn't a legal immigrant. She actually was born in Mexico, just on the other side of the border. Her sister was born on this side of the border, on the American side, and was an American citizen by birth. And she died at a very young age. And my grandmother took her identity just so she can be a legal citizen. And my mother, she wanted more for herself. And so when she turned 18, she had a family member out in Los Angeles. She had a change of clothes in a paper bag, a toothpaste, toothbrush, and I think it was $15, and a bus ticket to L.A. My parents met when my mom, she stayed at an apartment building that my uncle, by chance, was a manager at. He was managing, he was like making sure everything was good, and he calls my dad, who was in the Marines at the time. My father was forced to go to the Marines. It was either that or go to prison. He got into a gang fight moving to L.A. The Puerto Rican kid joined a Mexican gang because that's what you do. He was part of that era where the fights were more with belts and chains and pipes and nothing else. Kind of the greasers versus the socias kind of thing. they settled right there in the L.A. area. You know, they struggled for a little bit. My father got out of the Marines and got into construction. He was a framer. He just was a hardworking person. During a rainy season as a framer, he had a file for unemployment, and when he went to the unemployment office, he saw a big poster for L.A. City firefighters, and he applied. And I remember our life completely changing dramatically one year from selling a small house, a two-bedroom house, four kids sleeping in one room, two bunk beds, the boys on one bunk beds, the girls in the other bunk beds, and my dad's and my mom and dad's room, to buying a house with three bedrooms, and me and my brother sharing a room and my sister's sharing a room. It's just like I saw our life change dramatically and my dad getting a solid job for the family. I played baseball since I was four, travel ball like year-round ball since I was seven. It was a way to stay out of the gangs. The gangs was very prevalent. From my dad's era of gangs to my brother's era of gangs, it turned into drive-bys and shootings. Quite often we had friends who would succumb to gang violence. You heard a drive-by shooting, you're like, oh, that was probably on Figueroa, or that was probably on Orion. We were scared, you know, sometimes walking around at night, hanging out with friends, even if it wasn't had anything to do with gangs. It was just being in the area at the time. If a vehicle was driving slow, we always dropped to the ground and stayed low until it drove by, and we'd pop back up and continue our conversation like nothing ever happened. I didn't know myself to be good at anything other than baseball. I wasn't good at reading. I was dyslexic as a kid. It was undiagnosed for a long time, so I didn't know I had a problem. I just thought I was dumb. Got out of high school. I didn't pass an SAT, so I had to go to junior college for baseball, which was the path I wanted to go anyways because I believed I can get drafted faster that way. So I went to LA Valley Community College. And eventually, academics got the best of me again, just immaturity. I decided to join the military. I'm watching the news, and I'm seeing this Marine put the American flag over the statue of Saddam as they pull it down. It's a very iconic visual. I think we've all seen it. And I remember them interviewing his family and how proud of him they were. They were crying and they were so proud of their own son. And I sat there watching this thinking, I don't know if my family has ever felt that way about me. I don't know if I've ever given them something to be that proud of me. And that that idea hurt. I had lost the one thing that I thought I was good at. I have a daughter on the way who I want to be a dad. Like, I want to be a dad. And I have no money to support her. The next day, I showed up to the Army recruiting. I showed the recruiting station, tried to figure out which one I wanted. Eventually, I settled on the Army, the Special Operations. I saw the movie Black Hawk Down, and it inspired me to think if I would ever have the guts to take the fight to the enemy, I would like to test myself and see if I do. To watch these young men fight for something that they believe in, it felt like a baseball team, but with a different mission. You know, it felt like the camaraderie again. And I thought, well, if I die serving this country, all things are fulfilled. My daughter gets money. At the time, she would have got $400,000. My parents would have had a son who's a hero. And I wouldn't have to continue facing this world where I don't have baseball in it. And so I joined during a time of war, knowing that I was going to war as an infantryman with a Ranger contract. And after 6 months of waiting and two credit cards maxed out, because thinking I'm going to die anyway, so I ain't never going to have to pay this back, I went to the military. And 30 days after all my training, I find myself in Afghanistan. Fast forward, you know, in the 4 years of my military career, I lost a few friends, Sergeant Braz and Sergeant Brim. And it always gets me when I say their names, who are two of probably the best in our career field to ever do the job, which puts things into a weird perspective where you see life and say, well, they're the best. And they were killed. And where does that put me? And made me question if there was more out in the world that I could accomplish, and that if I need to get out before it's my time as well to be killed.
30: And you've been listening to Vincent Rocco Vargas share his story and his family's story. And there's that moment he sees the statue of Saddam Hussein topple. These Marines are holding up a flag, and the family is so proud of their son. And he's wondering, have I done anything in my life to earn such regard or respect from my own family? He joins the Army, and his life begins to change. When we come back, more of Vincent Rocco Vargas' story here on Our American Stories. Lee Habib here again. Our American Stories tries to tell the stories of America's past and present to Americans. 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
5: Temperatures warm into the low 80s today, and we'll see mostly sunshine, but could see some instances of pop-up showers and maybe a few rumbles of thunder. We're likely going to see some patchy on and off fog for the first part of the day, and that fog should improve by the mid-morning. We'll likely see another round of fog tonight. From the WBAY First Alert Weather Center, I'm meteorologist Emily Mers.
6: And we continue with our American stories and Vincent Rocco Vargas' story. Let's pick up where we last left off.
0: While in the military and seeing it all and seeing what I could do, I realized I wanted to live and I wanted to accomplish more and I wanted to be in my kids' lives. At that time getting out, I had 3 kids and I just wanted to be better for them. And so after the 4 years of special operations, 3 deployments, eventually I got the call to be a Border Patrol agent in 2009. And, you know, up until this point, my race and culture wasn't a topic of discussion. It was my race and my culture. I grew up in L.A., the melting pot. Even though I was Puerto Rican, I didn't know what that was. I was the only Puerto Rican there. I knew what Puerto Rican was from my grandmother, my cousins, and uncles. But, like, genuinely, I was Mexican by the way I was raised. I was Mexican by the culture my mother presented. But it wasn't something that we pushed onto people, or I felt I needed to be so proud of that I just shared it. I don't know. It wasn't a thing for us. And not that I'm not. I'm super proud of being Latino. I'm proud of being Mexican and Puerto Rican. I'm proud of both of those cultures, and I'll never deny them. But it wasn't that I ever had to. You know, I was in a world where everyone was a different race in L.A. And in the military, no one cared about color. We cared about surviving. You know what I mean? So it wasn't as prevalent. When I went to Kentucky, I saw a bit of it. I thought it was funny when someone said, hey, those guys are called the Amigos when they're washing dishes in Texas Roadhouse. I'm like, what do you mean Amigos? What's their name? And they're like, I don't know. They call them Amigos. I'm like, what the f-? So I say, what's your name? He said, Jose. I was like, okay, what's your name? Luis. Okay, cool. Jose and Luis. And I was like, that's so weird they call them Amigos. But it was, I was so distant from this race thing that everyone jumps on. But then they weren't raised like me. In my class, there's Asians, there's blacks, there's whites, there's everything, and no one really cared. We just kind of existed. And sometimes we use our color of our skin or our cultures as a joke of connection. You know, and it was this really beautiful thing. And in the military, it's no different. So, and in baseball, it's no different. So to see it outside of it, and I didn't think anything of it. I'm just like, all right, well, whatever. Now I'm a Border Patrol agent, and I'm starting to get these comments of, hey, dude, you're a Mexican. Why are you stopping your own people? And I was like, what? And I don't think I was articulate enough and had enough education on the topic to even speak on it. I was just confused. And so I found it fascinating that people didn't understand the difference of, like, being an American citizen, but as well as wanting to protect America, you know, after 9/11, this homeland security push. And then on the other side of also being proud of being Latino and Mexican. You know what I mean? And, yeah, I remember my first apprehension. And in getting this job, I learned more about my culture. I asked my mom about my grandmother. Right? I asked about how they were raised. I asked about her, you know, working in the field if she needed to. Right? I asked about all that, and I was fascinated. I was actually, the way I saw it, with my perception of it, was what a beautiful thing to see my family come from that to continue to grow. I saw it in a perspective of growth, and I saw that as the American way. The opportunity of what America presents. And so I was very proud of being American. I was very proud of my Mexican and Puerto Rican culture and what my parents have been able to provide for us and what I turn around and want to provide for my kids. But then I'm getting the backlash of saying, hey, Vargas, ¿qué pasó? Vargas, what's up? What are you doing? You're Vargas. You know what I mean? You're Hispanic, too. And it made me really, you know, I apprehended a woman, a man, and a little girl, and I saw a reflection of my own grandmother in there. And I thought, like, wow, this is an interesting and very complex topic because my grandmother came over illegally. But here I am stopping those dreams. The duality of being a Border Patrol agent is being human enough to see the empathetic side of this immigration situation, but also being protective enough of your own people, your own family and friends to understand the security aspect needs to also be upheld. You know, the interesting perspective of the border is that there's some people that say that, why do we even have borders, right? And other people say, lock all the borders. And it really comes down to, like, if you want to understand the border and why we need a border, it's like, well, why do you need doors? You have a front door? I have a front door. But why do we choose to have a front door? Because we want to feel protected. And I'll take it even deeper, that everyone chooses how much protection they choose to have on their own house, right? Some people have alarms. Some people have gated communities. And we all choose it. Why? Because we all want to feel secure. And in that, you know, in that micro version of, like, us personally, in the macro, it's the border. In that same version of you wanting to have a front door in your house and that you want to be able to address anyone that comes to your door and whether you allow them into your house or when you can tell them they can leave, right? No one comes over for a party and stays for 12 days. You're like, oh, it's time to go home, big guy. You know what I mean? But us in our own house, we choose who we allow in our house and who we don't, right? Because of sometimes the fear of safety, security. And in that same thought process, it's no different than our borders. We should know who comes across our borders, what's their intentions, how long they choose to plan to stay. And if we don't, well, then we open ourselves up for some serious risk. And I fear these outliers who don't believe in the American way of life. It's just the reality of it. And so when there's an argument about the border, I'm always like, well, you choose to protect your house. We should be allowed to protect our own country, which inadvertently is our house. And so I hope that when people hear that perspective, they kind of understand it a little bit better. When you're in the Border Patrol Academy, there's a portion of it where they want to make sure you know how to swim. There's some, like, basics to that because you work potentially in the Rio Grande River where we have a lot of drowning deaths a year. Not the Border Patrol per se, but illegal migrants attempting to cross. One day it was like, man, I was pretty new in the Border Patrol and I was with a senior guy and we're driving and we see a group try and cross and we hear the commotion. Someone's drowning. Someone lost their footing and they're starting to drown. And I looked at my supervisor, I was like, what can we do? He's like, nothing. And I'm like, what do you mean? Nothing. He goes, well, I'm not going to go in there. And I was like, well, do you mind if I do? He's like, I don't recommend it, Vargas. I don't recommend it. I was like, well, look, I'm a really good swimmer. I grew up in L.A. I swam since I was 4. I did the whole beach thing, so I know what I'm doing. He said, if you want to, I took off my gun belt. I took off all my stuff. I actually ripped my top off so fast that the sleeve cuff stayed on. And so I'm in my underwear, a green shirt, and a cuff still on, and I jump in there to try and save the dude. I jumped in, and the water was cold. It took my breath away for a second, and I knew it was coming, so I was prepared for the mental. I was like, okay, let's go. Boom, boom, boom, boom, boom. I start swimming, get close to him. Eventually, as I get close enough, thinking like, all right, I'm going to grab him, and I don't want him to pull me down, we get washed up upon a short spot, and we stand up and look at each other, and it was this really odd moment of in the middle of the Rio Grande River where he hadn't crossed anything where he's illegal, and I'm not crossing any further, so we kind of looked at each other. He said, gracias, and I said, for what? I didn't do nothing, but okay. I turned around and walked back, and it was a really weird moment, but, you know, it raises the question, why is he crossing a river if he can't swim? Why did any of these people do it? And that's what most, I think, people who don't understand this, they don't get to see. And so I think they lose the context of the human aspect of this. Their lives are in a position where they're willing to risk their life for a chance at America. There's people in America that don't even appreciate our country that much.
30: And we've been listening to Vincent Rocco Vargas. He's a former Army Ranger turned U.S. Customs and Border Protection agent. And he's been sharing with us the story of his family heritage, his time
6: in Iraq, and his time just seeing carnage, seeing friends killed, coming back wanting to do something for his family, wanting to be a good father, wanting to be a good provider, and also wanting to serve. And describing the border situation in a way that very few people in America can, as both a man of Mexican and Puerto Rican heritage, but yet also explaining that we have to protect not just our borders, but our house, the American house. And yet having that empathy to connect to those people who are coming across the border, coming across the Rio Grande, and risking their lives to come here. And that appreciation for what the American dream represents, the magnet that it is. When we come back, more of Vincent Rocco Vargas' story here on Our American Stories.
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6: 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Let's pick up where we last left off.
0: There's people in America that take it for granted. They crap all over our own country, but they don't realize people are losing their lives just the attempt for an opportunity to work, to make money, for safety, so they don't get killed from cartel or the corruption. And that same exact river where I was, my buddy worked in boat crew, and a lady sees his boat pull up, and they're trying to pull up a couple people who are stranded, and she throws a baby at him. And he luckily catches the baby, and he was so mad. He's like, why would she throw this baby? And he starts telling her in Spanish, like, hey, what's wrong with you? And she looked at him and said, you don't know my life. In that moment, he said, you're right. I don't. We can't sit here and try and make a determination of, like, why are they coming to our country? Well, we know why. They're scared for their lives. They want opportunity. They want a chance at a life. And they're willing to throw their baby at you just so that baby can have a better opportunity at this, at what this is, this beautiful country that gives opportunity. It's no different than my mother, my grandmother coming across and creating this world that's put me in the position I am today. It's no different. And it put me in a really odd position as a Border Patrol agent. And I said, you know what? I really love this job and what it does and what it can do. And what more can I do? I thought if I became a medic and saved as many lives as possible, I'd be paying off a debt of guilt that I can face my God in heaven and say, was that enough? Did I earn my way back? And I know that's not how my God would see it, but that's how my heart felt. I felt I had to pay back. I had to save as many souls as I possibly could to feel worthy of heaven. And I became a medic, and I was able to save a lot of lives for the special operations side of the Border Patrol, a side of the Border Patrol that most don't know, the humanitarian side of us, saving as many lives as possible daily on the border. The Border Patrol Special Operations Group saves more lives than any other organization on the border. The Border Patrol as a whole stops more drugs than any other organization in the nation. And so the humanitarian side of this job, this really beautiful, delicate, complex job, was what I did for the last portion, 5 years of my career. You know, the Border Patrol has to deal with a lot of the cartel situation. When I say the cartel, it's more like drug smuggling organizations, multiple different cartels, but they're all drug smuggling organizations as well as human smuggling organizations. And then there's always a fear that the cartel is going to do something on our side of the country, on our side to slow us down, to hurt us. You hear threats about it. But, you know, there's this weird copacetic kind of balance that happens on the border with us in the cartel. It's this. It's not any kind of written law or anything, but it's essentially the cat and mouse game of this all. They get enough of Cross that they're happy, and we stop enough that we're happy. The checks and balances are good to go for both sides. And not intentionally. It's just the way, the nature of the beast. But if at any point a smuggler gets out of hand, if they decide to bring a gun and they engage on one of our Border Patrol agents, which has happened, everything changes. We will bring in a massive amount of security personnel, bodies, and we will shut down that border better than ever. And that hurts the cartel even more. And so in this really weird balance of it all, the cartel doesn't allow that. If someone does step out of hand, you'll see them not directly message Border Patrol, but public news. You'll see that they will either kill whoever did it, or they'll bring him and drop him off at the border and say, hey, these are the guys. They try and correct that wrong because they want homeostasis on the border, their version of homeostasis on the border as much as possible, so their business could run as usual. It's this very weird dynamic that it's like I said, it's not a written rule. It's just this weird version of a balance at the border that is kind of managed by the cartel on their side. And as well as if it gets out of hand on our side, they tend to clean that up themselves as well. It's interesting. With apprehensions on the border, I think, you know, most people talk about, you know, Mexicans across the border. But, you know, because of proximity, there's a lot of Mexicans who do, right? But the biggest thing you see is OTMs, they call it, is other than Mexicans. And that's a kind of a term that name has kind of been determined by the cartel actually in their smuggling efforts and how they label them. But as well as outside of OTMs or other than Mexicans, you have exotics as well. And so we have currently right now, I think there's more other than Mexicans and exotics coming across the border daily. You know, at one point there was more Venezuelans, Haitians, Asians who are coming across the border currently at this time. So, you know, it's just any kind of illegal immigration has to be kind of identified as that because it's random who crossed that border, and random so much so that, you know, it wasn't uncommon for us to catch people on the terrorist watch list or the FBI's most wanted list. You know, where else can you circumvent a system by crossing the southern border by trying to get away or not be detected through you know, ports of entry? This job is a lot more intricate than the world really knows, and I think it's important for people to kind of get more educated on it. John Leguizamo did a one-man show once, and I was probably 13 at the time I saw it. In an hour, he made me laugh, cry, smile, question everything, and that was heavy for a 13-year-old kid to feel all that. It was like, wow, what a special thing. And I knew I wanted to try and do the same for others. And so I resigned from the Border Patrol. And I said, it's time to focus on my family, my four kids. I was a single father of four kids, and my career that would give me more time with them. And so I have committed back to my family. I've committed back to my God, and I've committed to the pursuit of being an actor and writer in a way that is valuable for society. It's been a challenge, you know what I mean? Because the entertainment industry is a fight. It's a dogfight, you know? And I was fortunate enough to show up to L.A. at the right place at the right time for an audition and landed a role in Mayans. I started off as a guest star, then became a season regular in season 3, and then became a writer in season 5. And currently working on a few other projects that I hope I can continue to be a messenger of valuable content and telling stories that inspire and motivate like the people who did that before me.
30: And a terrific job on the production, editing, and storytelling by our own Greg Hengler. And a special thanks to Vincent Rocco Vargas, former Army Ranger turned U.S. Customs and Border Protection agent, turned medic, turned actor. And, of course, when you're an actor and then you start to write, you're what we are, you're a storyteller. And we love sharing stories of every dimension of American life, old and new. And we never do issues here on this show. And this was not an immigration issue. In the end, it was a human issue. And it was a human story, not an immigration story. And being on the border, as he said, is a beautiful, delicate, and complex job. And boy, must it be. Especially when you're seeing those kids coming across the Rio Grande, some of them whom you know are being trafficked by cartels, and yet having to do your job, which is protect the American house, and how to do that with dignity, and how to do that with honor, and with self-respect. And indeed, that's why he became a medic, because in the end, he wanted to just focus on that humanitarian side of being a Border Patrol agent. And then, of course, leaving that, recommitting to his family, to his faith, and becoming an actor. And in the end, becoming a storyteller. The story of Vincent Rocco Vargas here on Our American Stories.
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30: Lee Habib, and this is Our American Stories. Up next, a story from Carlos Aguilar. Let's get into the story.

we got to Chicago, inner city. I started gangbanging when I was 12. There was numerous times where either the house would get shot up, the car would get shot at, I would get shot at. And after I graduated, I was like, well, if it took me 6 years of high school, it's probably going to take me 10 years of college. And college is not free. So I ended up getting 3 jobs. And then lo and behold, one day I was off from all three. I was just sitting in front of my house. Little Dodge Neon comes driving by. He pulls in the driveway and he goes, hey, you know who I am? Nope, no clue. And he's like, I'm a Marine. You ever thought about joining? It's like, I probably would if I qualify, but I don't think I qualify. He goes, well, that's my job to see if we could find that. So about 3 weeks pass, and then I get this random phone call because I filled out that form. He's like, hey, Aguilar, you are in line. You have a rap sheet. You have a felony. You're on probation. If you want to join the Marine Corps, we need to take care of that first. And I'm like, yeah, I told you, man. I didn't want to lie to you. He goes, oh, no, but we can work with that. Deep down, I actually didn't tell him the other issue that I had with the gangs. Like, that's awesome, you know, that he was able to help me legally. But now the other part is, all right, what do I do? Because I'm starting thinking this privately. And like, you know, I just don't tell no one and just leave. Like, I could do it. But then, okay, retaliation might come with one of my siblings or my parents or someone I love or care about. So I'm like, yeah, I can't do that. I was panicking doing all this. And finally, I'm like, you know what? I'm just going to do it. So here we are, like a group of like 40, 50 people. This was in the summer, you know, having our regular little gang meeting or whatnot. I'm talking about children, age of 11 to 12, to like men that just got out of prison or men that were still in it in their 40s. You know, we're discussing all our gang matters. And at the end, they conclude like, all right, does anybody have anything to say or whatever? And like, well, here it comes. All right, I don't know how you guys are going to see this or take this and everything, but I decided to join the Marines. And it felt forever, but there was a small pause, maybe about 10, 15 seconds where no, it just went dead silent. And everyone was just staring at me. And my heart was throbbing because I'm like, oh, here it goes. Or either I get killed, I get jumped, or something. And then the younger kids, you know, 13, 14, was like, ah, screw him. He's a sellout. Let's mess him up, this, that, and everything. And, of course, finally the older ones were like, hey, quiet, calm down. And we're like, what is this you're trying to do, man? And I'm like, well, I've lost friends, loved ones, and, you know, I've been in and out of jail. It took me 6 years of high school, and this is something that I just don't want to further do and everything. It's like, we're like family, like, if that's what you want to know, we'll understand and we'll respect that. And just know that whenever you come back home, if you need us, we're here. Okay, so I could join? Yeah, man, just good luck and everything. A burden had lifted over me, and I'm like, all right. Like, I was planning the worst, and I'm like, this is good. I lived that gang life for a lot of years. I was in and out of jail to the point where my parents had to move. So everything and anything that I would ever tell them, they didn't believe. They're like, oh, here we go, one of your other stories. So when I told my parents that I was joining the Marines, they're like, oh, here we go, another scam, this, that, whatever. But the one person that never lost faith in what I said and did was my grandmother. So when I told her of my plan of what I was doing, she's like, you know what? I've been praying to God that one day He would answer my prayers, and this day has finally come that you're going to do something good with your life. And I'm like, yes, ma'am, I'm going to go. Granted, I didn't stop cold turkey hanging around with the people that were affiliated with gangs and everything. So for whatever reason, I thought it was a good idea to go have one last hoorah with the buddies. So I go out and don't come back home till like 4:30 in the morning. I was drunk, smelling like smoke, and all the lights in the house were on. And I found it weird for that time. I go in through the back as always. Everyone's awake. My brothers, my sister, my parents in the kitchen. And my mom just comes straight to me. While you've been out there effing with your friends and everything, your grandma just died. And just smacks me across the face. Immediately sobering up. And I'm like, what are you talking about? I just talked to her a couple of days ago. No, this can't be. And I'm just going through

0: of the emotions, punching the air, punching the wall, going mad, crazy. I called the recruiter. Hey, man, I know you're supposed to pick me up today, but I'm not going.
1: What do you mean?
0: My grandma just died, and I'm going to El Salvador to her funeral and everything, so I'm not doing it. I quit. 2-3 days later, we buried her. I started calming down more, and I was like, well, you know what? My grandma's last memories of me was knowing that I was going to do something good with my life. So let not her life go in vain. So when I go back home, I'm going to fulfill what I told her that I was going to do, and I was going to join the United States Marine Corps. I was already 18, so I didn't need permission from my mother. So the following day, the recruiter comes knocking on the door. Hey, how you doing, Mrs. Aguilar? Sergeant Goose, man. I'm just here to pick up your son.
1: My son?
0: What do you mean? Did he not tell you?
1: About what?
0: That he was going to join the Marines.
1: Well, I thought he was lying. I didn't know. I thought he made it up.
0: No, I'm actually here to pick him up.
1: No, don't take him.
0: So she starts spazzing out. I didn't know this at the time. She either experienced or had witnessed some of the atrocities that were going in El Salvador and was afraid that something like that I would be involved in, or even worse, you know, with some type of war the U.S. will cause. She runs into her bedroom, goes into her drawer, and like pulls out her savings. And she's trying to bribe the recruiter. Here's this money. Take it. Just pretend like you never seen him. And Sergeant Guzman is looking at me and he's like, Aguilar, what's going on with your mom? He's like, and I'm like, Mom, I gotta do this. He's like, no, please don't leave me. Your grandma just left you. You don't leave me, please, no, and everything. Then Sergeant Guzman turns around and tells her, Ma'am, I'm taking your boy away, but I promise you, I will bring you back a man. From day one, chaos, misery. I didn't know how to prepare for boot camp. I didn't know what it was. Here I am, ex-gangbanger. Of course, I had a drone, so they come in my face and start screaming at me. And Chicago mentality kicks in and push him like, get away from who the hell are you screaming at him? That was the worst thing to do. Next you know, I have like 10 drill instructors all around me. Oh, welcome to our world. Who do you think you are? Blah, blah, blah. We're the biggest gang out there and everything. And from there on, I had labeled myself, and the drill instructors made sure that every day that I woke up, I was demanded on. I was stressed out. It was miserable. I used to damn their names. I hated them. I would wish and pray every night when they would leave the squad bay that they would get in a car wreck. That's how bad I hated them. But after a while, I was like, you know what? I hate them, but I want to earn their respect more than anything else. Becoming a drill instructor myself, slowly, what the Marine Corps says of breaking you down and building back up, little did I know that it started happening without even me knowing. Come family day, the day prior to graduation, unbeknownst to me at the time, I didn't even know my family had flew in to see me, because kind of turned my back on everything because of the passing of my grandmother. Because I'm like, you know what? He was a God-fearing woman that devoted her life to faith, and even then, when I needed her the most, she was gone. But here I see two people from afar running towards me, and the next you know, as they're getting closer, I'm like, oh my God, it's my parents. My mom is running with this huge picture frame that she had got of my grandmother, color penciled with her in the background, and then in the bottom right corner is a picture of me in my dress blues. So I was like, wow, that was amazing. It was one of the best feelings I ever had. This is what I mean by things happen for a reason. If it wasn't for her passing, I would have never continued to be a Marine. If it wasn't for her passing, I would have done all these other additional things that have made me a better person, better human being, family member, son, father. You might not know right then and there why it happens to you, but eventually it'll come to life.
2: And a terrific job on the production, editing, and storytelling by our own James Joski, our intern from Hillsdale College, and his debut piece. And also to Caleb Robinson, our intern from Ole Miss. And what a story we heard, the story of Carlos Aguilar and his family escaping war-torn El Salvador, only to find themselves on Chicago city streets. And then that grandmother and her death prompted a major change and is responsible for a remarkable change in Carlos Aguilar's life and destiny. From gang life to Marine life, the story of Carlos Aguilar here on Our American Stories.
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17: From ABC News, I'm Chuck Sievertson. Bad storms, major rain and flooding are leading to evacuations and rescues in the Midwest and East Coast. ABC News Chief Meteorologist Ginger Z.
18: Many of these go through the weekend, and so all the way up to Pittsburgh, much of West Virginia, into southern Ohio and eastern Kentucky, well, the entire state of Kentucky, under flood watch. We're not only going to have the flash flooding potential, but also some damaging winds.
17: Forecasters say 12 inches of rain fell in Iron County, Missouri in only 7 hours. European wildfire emergencies continue. One roared through southern Spain overnight, killing at least 12 people, 8 people injured, 23 others missing. The Iran situation still not resolved. There's still what U.S. officials are calling technical talks. ABC News Chief Global Affairs Correspondent Martha Raddatz.
19: There were no new U.S. attacks overnight despite two nights of bombing. And the fact that the president has declared the ceasefire over, this comes on the final day of a 6-day funeral service for the Ayatollah killed in the opening rounds of this war well over 4 months ago. Massive crowds mourned the slain leader.
17: Mexican officials say their government will file criminal complaints over the deaths of its citizens in ICE custody or as part of any immigration enforcement operations. New details on this week's fatal shooting of a Mexican national killed by federal agents in Houston claiming self-defense. ABC's Jay O'Brien in Washington.
20: The shooting sending shockwaves through Houston.
21: People have the final word!
20: Salgado Araujo, an undocumented immigrant living in the U.S. for 35 years, was close to obtaining legal immigration status, his son said.
21: Undocumented migrants are humans.
20: They're demanding an independent investigation.
17: Department of Homeland Security admits he was not the intended target. CDC trying to trace the source of the stomach bug now reported in 18 states. You're listening to ABC News.
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17: For the first time, surgeons at UC San Diego have operated through humanoid robots, removing gallbladders in two procedures on pigs, a key step before any human trials. With more about the robot called Sergi, ABC's Sophie Flay.
24: Sergi is not like the robotic systems already in operating rooms, machines that require a lot of space. Sergi fits anywhere a person can, and that's the point. Researchers say robots like Sergi could one day help ease staffing shortages in hospitals, starting as an assistant, handing tools and cleaning up.
17: Google is rolling out a new How This Ad Was Made panel, making it easier to spot AI ads. It will show whether an ad was created or altered with artificial intelligence. We are remembering aviation pioneer Wally Funk, the youngest of the Mercury 13, a group of women who aced grueling training decades ago but never made it into space. Funk's dream later becoming a reality. ABC's Hannah Batah.
25: I never had any bad feelings. I knew I was going.
24: In 2021,
26: we're going to fly you up into space.
24: Amazon founder Jeff Bezos surprising the then 82-year-old with a seat on the maiden crewed flight of his Blue Origin rocket. At 82, she became the oldest woman ever to reach space.
27: I love it. It was great.
24: Funk's advice for every dreamer coming up behind her.
25: The only thing a woman needs to compete in a man's world is ability.
17: Chuck Sievertson, ABC News.
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29: Good morning. It's a mostly sunny 78 degrees at 11:05. I'm Landon Moore. Happening now, Oshkosh police are asking people to avoid a portion of West 20th Avenue. A crash involving a utility pole reportedly occurred between Delaware and Ohio Streets. Wisconsin Public Service is on scene making repairs. Police expect the area to reopen by 3 o'clock this afternoon. Also happening now, Fond du Lac police are responding to what they are calling an active incident. Officers are working at a residence in the 100 block of Hamilton Place. Police are asking neighbors to shelter in place. No additional information has been released. Her defense team says federal judge Lynn Edelman made the right call on Wednesday in choosing to not sentence Hannah Dugan to prison or probation.
30: She's lost so much throughout this process. The collateral consequences to her were great. And we appreciate that the judge took that into consideration whenever he sentenced her to a fine only in this case.
29: Edelman ordered the 66-year-old former Milwaukee County judge to pay a $5,000 fine on her felony obstruction conviction for interfering as federal immigration agents attempted to serve a warrant to the man in U.S. illegally at the Milwaukee County Courthouse in April of 2025. Her attorney says they plan to appeal. The largest outdoor volleyball tournament in the world is taking place in Oshkosh this weekend. The Wapaka Boat Ride Volleyball Tournament features a record 3,900 teams competing across 450 courts at Brighton Acres. Tournament director Tom Galecki says the event has exploded since its inception more than 40 years ago.
0: It started 43 years ago in the city of Wapaka, and how the boat ride got involved in it is after the tournament we used to go on a couple of paddle boats at an establishment in Wapaka, and then it outgrew that, and then we moved it to a camping grounds, and that's when it really started to explode.
29: The Wapaka Boat Ride Volleyball Tournament runs through Sunday. The public is welcome to watch the action. Your First Alert forecast from Action 2 News is next.
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3: Temperatures warm into the low 80s today, and we'll see mostly sunshine, but could see some instances of pop-up showers and maybe a few rumbles of thunder. We're likely going to see some patchy on and off fog for the first part of the day, and that fog should improve by the mid-morning. We'll likely see another round of fog tonight. From the WBAY First Alert Weather Center, I'm meteorologist Emily Mers.
4: Thank you, Emily. We are seeing some sunshine, blue skies, current temperatures in Appleton sitting at a comfortable 78 degrees. 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
4: Good morning, and goodness, it's been a bit, but welcome back to Outdoors with Rob Zimmer, part of Focus Fox Valley with Haley Tenpass, and of course, Rob Zimmer, who sits across from me on this Friday, a gorgeous July morning. Hello to you, Rob.
9: Hello.
4: Great to see you.
9: Yeah, you too.
4: My goodness.
9: Like 3 weeks.
4: It's been a while.
9: Mm-hmm.
4: But, you know, we are back, and goodness, how things have changed outside. Gardens are lush and gorgeous out there. We saw the life cycle of a baby bird nest in our front porch over the past 4 to 6 weeks. It's been really neat.
9: The house finch?
4: The house finch. Yes. There are only two left in there this morning. So I would imagine they're on their way out.
9: Yeah, the mom will start again.
4: That's what the kids are hoping.
9: Yep.
4: They really enjoyed that. Well, cool. Hey, join us today, 920-281-1150. That's the number. We welcome your calls, your questions, and Rob's got a lot to talk about today. What's your focus for the hour?
9: The focus is going to be on native plants for most of the hour. So I'm going to talk about different native plants for different purposes, where to get them, all sorts of stuff about native plants. In fact, there's a big native plant event coming up tomorrow that we'll talk about in Fond du Lac. And some non-native plant events that are happening this weekend, too. And the Oshkosh Garden Walk is happening this weekend also.
4: Yes, and we have a very special guest in studio with us. Good morning, Kelly.
10: Hello, good to be here.
4: Good to see you, and you are part of that garden team in the Oshkosh area, and you wanted to plug the Garden Walk.
10: I did, yes. Thank you. I think this is my maybe fourth year of doing this with, with both of you, so thank you so much. But yes, our Garden Walk is this Sunday from 11 to 4 in Oshkosh, and you can get tickets. Tickets are $8 in advance, and then $10 day of. But you can get tickets now at UBloom House of Flowers, of course, online at OshkoshGardenClub.org. And also this Saturday, tomorrow at the Farmers Market in Oshkosh, you can buy tickets. We'll have a booth there. So, of course, and then day of, just walk up to any of the gardens, and you can purchase tickets right there. And all the details, again, are on our website.
9: Yes, which is OshkoshGardenClub.org. And it's really nice on the website. They have a complete, almost virtual walkthrough of each of the gardens that are on the walk. And, of course, you can buy tickets online, too, which you pick up at one of the gardens, the Evergreen Evergreen Gardens there, too, the day of. But, yeah, advance tickets only $8 at UBloom House of Flowers in the Oshkosh Farmers Market or online. The day of, they go up $2, but it's still worth it. And it's going to be rain or shine. It's going to happen.
10: It's going to happen.
9: Yeah.
10: Exactly. And then kids are free.
9: Kids are free. Yeah. Okay.
10: Yep. Yep.
9: Good.
10: The kids are free, and yeah, it'll be a fun event, and there's a lot going on in Oshkosh on Sunday. I know the craft show is moved, but you know, do that in the morning, and then do the garden walk in the afternoon, or vice versa.
9: Or vice versa, because it can be hot.
10: Exactly, exactly. But no, we'd love to have everyone.
9: Yeah, it looks like good weather, sunny skies, dry. Mm-hmm. So, and some of the gardens just look so amazing. We talked about those the last couple weeks with other members of the garden club, but. I'm really looking forward to the painted garden with the lady who hand paints so many different things.
10: Yes, Philippines.
9: Yes, yeah. And then all sorts of gardens. The Evergreen Garden, of course, which is part of the Evergreen Complex, but it's their own garden on the complex. That one sounds amazing, too.
10: Yeah, it's the raised veggie beds.
9: Oh, yes.
10: For their community members there. But then we also have the condos that they have individually owned.
9: Mm-hmm.
10: And one of the owners then has her garden open as well.
9: Oh, nice.
10: So we're kind of getting, for Evergreen, it's like three gardens in one.
9: Yeah.
4: Bonus.
9: It's huge. Yeah.
4: Bonus.
9: Yeah, and you can go there anytime.
10: Exactly.
9: Yeah, but why not go on the garden walk? Then you can meet people who actually are involved in it, see what they do. I love the idea of the raised bed gardens because it's something unique, you know, using raised beds to grow your edible plants and herbs and things, or whatever you want. If you want to grow flowers, too. But
10: exactly.
9: Great,
10: exactly.
9: Great opportunity for the residents there to practice and keep up their gardening skills.
10: Yeah. And all proceeds go to beautification projects throughout Oshkosh, scholarship money, et cetera, et cetera. We give it all back into the community.
9: Awesome. So what can you tell us about the Oshkosh Garden Club specifically?
10: Gosh, I think we're about 60 years old now, believe it or not. I've been a member for about, I think, 5 years. But no, they're very active group. I know you spoke to our group recently, and we all loved having you. But no, these men and women are extraordinary, and we do a lot in the community. It's been good being a part of the farmers market because we found that we have had a lot of people come up and say, oh, we didn't even know about you.
9: Yes.
10: And we're really reaching some younger people as well. I think people think that we're all a bunch of old women, which we're
9: they're not.
10: We're
9: I've
10: not.
9: Been there.
10: We're not, exactly. So we do have men in the group, too. But it's been great to raise our awareness.
9: Good. Yes. And you find that, too, with some of the local garden clubs. You know, everyone's familiar with the Master Gardeners, but there's a lot of, you know, private, or not really private, they're still public, but other garden clubs out there other than the Master Gardeners.
10: So and we're not all Master Gardeners. Like,
9: right.
10: Most of us are not.
9: Yep.
10: We just really enjoy digging around in the dirt.
9: Yeah, and that's the key to it right there.
10: Yeah, exactly.
9: Excellent.
10: Yeah.
9: So it's going to be Sunday, July 12th. I love that it's on a Sunday, too. I say this all the time. But, you know, most of them are on Saturdays, and people are juggling all different activities. But having it on a Sunday is such a great idea. From 11 to 4, all the details, the gardens, descriptions, maps. You can buy tickets online. 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
10: Thank you.
4: Happy
9: Anything
4: walking.
9: Anything else you want to share?
4: Yeah.
10: No, I'm just excited to, you know, be here and be with both of you and this beautiful day. And it's going to be a wonderful weekend. So I hope everyone has a good time with whatever they're doing.
9: Yes. And you've gotten a preview of all the gardens, so you know what's coming.
10: Yes, I am. We have, we're called
4: Insider. Exactly.
10: I'm an insider. I'm the tri-chair. There's three of us who put this together with a lot of help from the club, of course. Mm-hmm. But we already start next week looking at gardens for next year.
9: Yeah.
10: So
9: excellent.
10: Never a dull moment.
9: Yep. So if you're on the walk and you have a great garden you want to share, you don't have to be part of the garden club.
10: No.
9: You should be. But give them a hint that you want to be included next year.
10: Yeah, we'd love it.
9: Mm-hmm. All right. Well, thank you so much, Kelly.
10: Thank you.
9: Yep.
4: Thanks, Kelly.
10: Thank you.
9: Enjoy the weekend. Stay cool.
4: Whew. I don't see a lot of rain in the forecast, though, so this is good.
9: Yeah.
4: We'll pause here, though, and got a great message from Ted in our text line, a really happy story to share with listeners.
9: Good.
4: Rob does have more native plants to highlight as well. 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

0: That is this week's Wild Music of the Week. Chances are, if you've been out in the woods, especially deeper woods, over the past week, over the past 4th of July holiday or coming up, you've probably heard that song. The Veery, V-E-E-R-Y, it's a member of the thrush family, very closely related to robins. In fact, they look like a young robin with a spotted breast and kind of a cinnamon red color, but they sing their name. They're supposed to be singing Veery, Veery, Veery, Veery, kind of like in that downward metallic spiral, which is such a cool sound to hear out in the summer forest. Especially this time of year when they sing. They usually sing as soon as they come back, and they'll sing all summer long because a lot of veeries nest right here in our area, especially in conifer forests like out at Buchholz and Barkhausen up in Green Bay and some other areas. You hear veeries quite often. Very beautiful bird. You're probably not going to see them because they hide out in their shadows. They're a secretive kind of thrush, kind of like the hermit thrush and the wood thrush, but you'll hear that metallic, bubbly spiral song all summer long. It's a beautiful song to hear in the middle of summer.
1: Very cheerful. It almost sounds underwater.
0: It does,
1: a little bit, too.
0: Like a bubbly kind of. Yeah. It doesn't even sound like a sound that a bird could make. Like,
1: right.
0: It's not like a whistle. It's more like a kind of a metallic instrument or something.
1: Yeah, it's described here a series of variations and resonates as if whirling around inside a metal pipe.
0: Yeah, that's a good description.
1: Mm-hmm.
0: Yep, beautiful sound. So listen for them if you're out in the woods over the coming weekend, especially, again, like some of the deeper wooded areas, like I talked about Buchholz and Barkhausen and Green Bay, Brilliant Nature Center, and then anywhere up north. The further north you go, the more you're going to hear. So that's the Veery, our Wild Music of the Week. Okay. I also want to do right away, if I can.
1: We do have a caller on the line.
0: Oh, we do? Okay.
1: Yes, I believe it's a special guest.
0: Oh,
1: so
0: good.
1: Should we see who it is?
0: Yes.
1: All right. Good morning. You're on the air with Rob Zimmer. Who's this?
2: I'm Justin Craney with Stone Salad Prairie Gardens.
0: Hey, Justin. How are you?
2: Well, pretty good. How are you? How about yourself?
0: Good. Busy summer so far. And sounds like you've had a busy summer, too, up there. So Justin's calling in from Stone Silo Prairie Gardens. Like I talked about before, the focus of the show is going to be, hopefully, if we get to it, about native wildflowers. And Justin, of course, owns the biggest native wildflower nursery in our area, now where you can get just about anything. In fact, our first guest, Kelly, with the Oshkosh Garden Club, she said she came out there and bought a lot of plants because I spoke to them about native wildflowers and mentioned you, and she said she came up there and bought a lot of plants. So what's looking good right now up there, Justin?
2: Oh, we have all sorts of really nice-looking stuff. We have a bunch of different blazing stars. Wow, quinine's looking really good. I'm kind of walking through the planting area right now, and we have great Indian plantain and rattlesnake master and ironweed and all the great asters and pasture thistle, which is a favorite of mine. I'd sure love to see more of that introduced into the landscape. The pasture thistle is just a great plant for the pollinators and for the finches, and it's really well behaved for a thistle, which I like. Yeah.
0: And, of course, all of these plants and more, a lot of your native flowers love the heat. And with all the heat coming next week, Justin has a lot of choices available for you for hot-loving or heat-loving plants up there. And, of course, as you walk through the display gardens, if you've never been there, there's display gardens all around the property showing native wildflowers in different areas, shade and sun and hot, low-growing ones along the road and all different things. So you can see how they're going to look once you get them home and plant them. And a lot of them can take the heat. So native wildflowers are a great choice for this hot weather that's coming.
2: Yes, they don't require a lot of care, any extra care at all, actually. They can withstand our hot and dry weather. We don't have dry weather right now. We've been getting, actually, it's really optimal growing weather for a lot of these plants. They're getting bigger than they do some years because of the fact that they have so much heat and all that water to help them keep making more material, you know.
0: Right, right.
2: Yeah.
0: And for those of you who don't know, Stone Silo Prairie Gardens is located in De Pere, right on the roundabout of Highway GV and Oak Street, I think it is, just south of 172. So they're in that rain belt. Green Bay and De Pere have been getting a lot of rain over the last few weeks, many inches of it, in fact. So like Justin said, they're getting well taken care of.
2: We had a storm the other night that came through here, and did more damage than I've ever had do it. It tore up my shade cloth on the propagation bed. It busted a couple poles and ripped it down. But we managed to put it back up. But, you know, the native plants were kind of all laid sideways in all the garden beds, but they sure have just perked right back up. And they don't care. Nature doesn't care.
0: Yeah, that's what they're made for. Yeah. Excellent. So,
2: exactly,
0: Justin, not to put you on the spot or anything, but I'm starting a new feature this week. This is my first time doing it. I'm doing a native plant of the week, and I'm choosing for my first one, purple poppy mallow. So what do you want to tell us about that plant?
2: Purple poppy mallow. I'm actually standing right by it.
0: Oh,
2: it's a nice sprawling kind of carpet plant. It gets about a foot tall, give or take. It'll kind of work its way up other perennials. It's kind of doesn't act like a vine where it clings, but it'll sort of push up against it and kind of climb in a way. And just a nice spiller for if you have a rock wall or something like that. It's good ground cover, real pretty flower. Can move, it goes to seed. If you want to slow it down, you just don't let it go to seed. But it's fairly well behaved. It's a good landscape plant for a native plant. Really good in the bed, in the landscape bed.
0: Yeah. Good. And it's blooming like crazy right now, I bet. Or just starting.
2: It is, yes.
0: Yep. Good. And
2: just starting. It's been going for about a week now. Yeah.
0: Oh, good. Yep. And it's a gorgeous, it's almost like the name described this. This gorgeous kind of wine color, a fuchsia purple, and it looks like a poppy. The flowers actually look like your annual poppies, but it is a perennial. And like Justin said, it spreads. It's a nice ground cover. If you have a hot, sunny, dry place where you need a ground cover, it's great for that. Or it will climb up among other perennials if you plant it with taller native wildflowers. So that's my native wildflower of the week, something brand new I'm starting this week. And thank you, Justin, for kicking it off. And that's purple poppy mallow. Mm-hmm. And do you have any there for sale right now?
2: I do have a few yet.
0: A few yet.
2: Yeah.
0: Good. All right. Maybe get some more if you can.
1: They'll be coming.
2: Yeah.
0: I didn't mean to put you on the spot with that, but yeah. I thought you'd be.
2: Oh, that's okay. No, it's a great plant. Yeah.
0: Yeah. So what else do you have that's looking good right now that people can come up this weekend and plant, especially things for, obviously, milkweed for monarchs, but hummingbirds are looking for lots of nectar right now. What do you have for hummingbirds?
2: We have some nice royal catch fly. Royal catch fly is that great red color that the hummingbirds love. They really go after that plant, a nice perennial. We have some penstemon, smooth penstemon and different types of penstemon. We have columbine, obviously that's done blooming, but the hummingbirds like that when it is blooming.
0: Mm-hmm.
2: And then, we have bee balm. We have bee balm. Hummingbirds love the bee balm and the cone flowers. And then we also have some goldenrods that'll, come up into the fall, which is really great for pollinators and hummingbirds as the fall progresses,
0: right.
2: Something for food for a little later for them. Yeah.
0: Do you have any Michigan lilies blooming yet or for sale?
2: We have, we are sold out of Michigan lilies.
0: Oh, you're
2: sold
0: out.
2: We do have some in the ground, that are blooming. Yeah,
0: okay.
2: We are. Yeah.
0: So you can see what they look like. Yeah. They're gorgeous Turk's cap lilies, and I've seen hummingbirds on those, too. Well, excellent. Anything else you want to share about Stone Silo, why we have you on the air, or anything upcoming that you want to talk about?
2: Let me take a look at the date. We have a day where we're having a guest speaker, Andy Gilsdorf. He's a landscaper that focuses on natural plantings, native plantings. And I want to take a look at the date, and I'll let you know here really quick.
0: Sure.
2: I'm going to say it's going to be the 26th, so July 26th.
0: All right.
2: We'll be doing a little talk here and a little walk around the garden.
0: Excellent. Do you know what time?
2: We open at 9 that morning. I believe it'll start at 10. It'll probably go from 10 till 11. We're open from 9 till noon that day.
0: Okay.
2: Sunday, I believe. Yes.
0: Okay. Excellent. So typically you're open, Wednesday through Sunday?
2: Yes, so we're open Wednesday through Friday from noon till 7, and then we're open Saturday from 9 till 2, and Sunday from 9 till noon, and then we're closed on Mondays and Tuesdays.
0: Okay. And if people want to find you again, it's if they take 172 from the Fox Cities to Highway GV and just go south, I think it's the second or third roundabout right on the corner. You'll see the big silo, of course, and they're right there on the corner of Oakwood Road and Highway GV.
2: Yep.
0: All right. And, of course, their Facebook page, if you just go on Facebook and like Stone Silo Prairie Gardens, you'll find all sorts of information there. Justin likes to post pictures and videos of just walking through the garden like he's doing right now and show you what's in bloom. And, again, it's worth it to just go there and walk through the display gardens to see all the different combinations of plants. And, like I said, there's some right along the boulevard. There's lower-growing plants. If you have a boulevard or a low-growing area, there's the high stuff. There's shade plants. There's wet plants in the ditches, all sorts of fun stuff. So you can see the best wildflowers for each area of your yard and garden. Of course, all the grasses and shrubs, too. So Stone Silo Prairie Gardens in De Pere, or is it Ledgeview? One or the other.
2: Ledgeview. Same thing, pretty much. Yeah.
0: Yep. Easy to find, and check it out Wednesday through Sunday. And, of course, on July 26th, like Justin said, about 10 a.m., they're going to be doing a program with Andy Gilsdorf talking about native plants and doing a little walkthrough of the gardens also.
2: Yeah.
0: Well, thank you. Thank you so much for joining us today, Justin, and have a great weekend and stay cool and enjoy the summer. I'll get up there soon. Oh, another thing.
2: Well, thank you.
0: One thing I want to mention really quick, if you haven't been there this year, they kind of did a redesign, if you're familiar, to make more parking room and other areas for plants. You've kind of redesigned the selling area, right?
2: Yes, we had to rebuild our previous shade cloth structure. It was 20 years old, and it was time for new stuff. And so we built new shade cloth, and we kind of moved our sales area over a little bit towards away from the edge of the property. So yeah.
0: Good. Excellent. Well, I can't wait to see it. I haven't seen it yet since you did all that, so hopefully I'll get up there soon. It's hard now working at Point Beach every weekend to get up there, but I'll be up there soon to check it all out.
2: Yeah, I have those plants for you. So.
0: Oh, thank you. I'll be there for sure.
2: Bird's foot violet.
0: Yeah, bird's foot violet.
2: Bird's foot violet on the phone because we're holding them for you. And we don't have us. They're all for you.
0: Haha, you guys. They're awesome. Yeah, I've been waiting for like 3 years for them.
1: Yeah. Well, Rob might trade for chocolate. You never know.
0: No, not those. Yep. All right. Well, thank you so much, Justin.
1: Thanks,
0: have a great weekend.
2: Yep. Thank you. Yep.
0: Bye.
1: All right. With that, we'll pause and return to the text line and maybe your question or outdoor adventure to share. 920-281-1150 is that number.
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4: 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Orange Rocket Barberry is a beautiful barberry that features stunning pumpkin orange foliage growing in a tall columnar form. There are varieties of Japanese maples that feature orange or copper colored foliage, beautifully lacy and ornate. A variety of Potentilla known as Tangerine features masses and masses of bright neon orange blooms over fern-like green foliage. This one blooms consistently from May all the way through Halloween. Expand your gardening horizons this year by purchasing one of the many colorful shrubs I've talked about to create focal points in the garden as well as break up the green.
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0: Welcome back to Focus Fox Valley and Outdoors with Rob Zimmer. Haley Tenpass with you. Of course, Rob is here answering your questions. And we have such a cute story to share from Ted, who texted in this morning, Rob. And Ted wrote, "Sometimes wildlife needs a helping hand. I recently rescued this baby downy woodpecker from my Oriole jelly feeder. After removing her from the jelly, I gave her a bath in lukewarm water. And after drying her off, I released her on the lawn and she quickly climbed up one of my crabapple trees where she was joined soon thereafter by her parents."
1: Aww.
0: And he sent in some photos.
1: Oh, are they adorable too?
0: They are so cute. There's one where she's just looking straight at him.
1: Yep,
0: in the grass.
1: That's a perfect picture. Yeah. Yeah, so. You can tell it's a baby, a young one.
0: Very young.
1: But so cute. And what a great story. And thank you so much, Ted, for noticing that she was in trouble and giving her a helping hand and giving her a second chance at life. I love it.
0: Yeah.
1: And how cool that mom and dad were right there waiting and eager to take her back in once you cleaned her up.
0: All right.
1: Love it.
0: 281-1150, we have Cynthia who wrote in saying, "Have you noticed a low population of chippies this year?"
1: No, I think we got that question last week, too, or the last time I was on, too. And people are saying that, but I haven't noticed where I am. Where I've been hiking and everything, I've seen tons of them. Like I explained to the last caller, though, I advised her that it's possible you might have either an owl or a hawk in the area that are feeding those chipmunks to their young. So this is the time of year when they're out hunting and out obviously gathering prey for the young. And if you have an owl family or hawk family, especially Cooper's hawk, sharp-shinned hawk, some of those others right in the neighborhood, that could be the problem. Well, not a problem. It's the food chain. It's natural. But where I've been hiking, like up at, you know, High Cliff and Brilliant and Point Beach, I'm still seeing lots of chipmunks out and about. So it might just be a local thing where maybe you have a predator that moved in. Also foxes and coyotes, which are more and more in town, eat chipmunks too. And not to freak you out, but even some of the bigger snakes, like fox snakes, eat a lot of chipmunks. But so it could be any of those things. But hopefully you'll notice them rebound. Usually when the population goes down, it suddenly explodes because a lot of chipmunks that are in the surrounding areas move into that vacant territory. So hopefully you'll see some more perk back up.
0: All right. Phone lines are ringing. Let's see who's joining us. Good morning. You're on the air with Rob Zimmer. Who's this?
2: This is Mike. Good morning.
0: Good morning.
2: I got a question for Rob. How does a monarch search out milkweed to lay their eggs on them? There's so much green out there that how do they know a milkweed even when they don't have flowers on them?
1: Yeah, and they do. It's kind of miraculous. I was just reading something on this the other day. A lot of it, they have a lot of different senses that we can use, that they can use that we can't. So they can see things we can't, like in ultraviolet light and different light spectrums. But mostly, they can fly over plants and milkweeds and notice them or find out proper milkweeds by using their feet. So they have a lot of receptors in their feet. So they just kind of touch the plant or scratch it a little bit, and that identifies it as milkweed for them, which is really fascinating. They also have their eyesight again. I've seen reports that they can smell the milkweed, like the milkweed blooms from quite a ways away. But I see research off and on that. But the major way that they find milkweeds is by touching it. So as you watch milkweeds flying around in prairies and gardens, you'll see them reach out their feet. They have like little claws, and they touch everything. And that's how they identify a milkweed, whether it's blooming or not. They can tell with their feet. They're special sensors or receptors in their feet that identify their host plant. Milkweed. So it is fascinating if you Google that to read all the different ways that they're researching how monarchs find milkweed. So excellent question.
2: I've been trying to harvest milk the eggs and then hatch them out and let them go.
1: Oh yes.
2: And yesterday I found 23 eggs.
1: Oh my gosh!
2: In not too big of an area.
1: Wow.
2: So it's been. There's a lot of them out there, but I found them on plants that didn't have any flowers, and I thought, well, how do they find them?
1: Yeah, yes.
2: You know, with other greens.
1: And that's a good point. When they're looking for milkweeds to lay eggs on, especially the first ones that come back in May, they choose the smallest, youngest, most tender plants because the leaves are going to be tender and juicy longest on those. So a lot of times you don't find them on flowering plants that are already flowering, because the monarch knows if I lay my eggs on a flowering plant, the leaves will get bitter and hard quicker. So they usually check out the younger shoots before, and that's what they prefer to lay their eggs on. And again, they can tell by just scratching it with their feet or touching it with their feet. I love it. And congratulations on all the eggs. If you're on my Facebook page, I've been posting a lot from Point Beach. There's tons of monarchs there every day, and I've been finding eggs there, too, on all the milkweed. So this is the second wave. So what we see flying around right now are the young of the ones that first came back in May. So now we're into that second generation, and hopefully we'll have an even bigger third generation as all these that are laying eggs now, those eggs start to hatch and transform. So it could be a good summer for monarchs as long as we don't get, you know, a severe drought or dry spell where the milkweed dries up.
2: Right, and I found in recent years that my neighbor sprayed for mosquitoes, and it ended up killing my cats that I had.
1: Yep, that happens. That's why,
2: it's,
1: you know,
2: not it's, good.
1: No, it's not, and that stuff can drift, and, yeah, it's a pesticide. It doesn't discriminate, so, yeah, unfortunately, that does happen. You can do everything in the world to try and grow milkweed and keep them happy, but if your neighbor's not on board, yeah, that's a sad thing.
2: Right. Okay, thank you much.
1: You're welcome. Thanks, Mike.
0: You're welcome. Yep, 281-1150 is our number.
1: Yes. So I want to talk about some native wildflowers since we don't have much time left, and I promise I would do that. So I'm going to talk about a couple things. First of all, I'm going to go through a couple categories that people are asking me the questions on the most. First of all, they want to know about some native shrubs. So we have a lot of excellent native shrubs in our area that you can grow. A lot of these are available at the places we talked about so far, Stone Silo and some of the other nurseries. Or you can find them online, too, at Prairie Moon Nursery or Prairie Nursery or Johnson's. One of the best are the dogwoods. So the red twig dogwood, yellow twig dogwood, pagoda dogwood, those are all excellent shrubs. And they all do well in shade, especially the pagoda dogwood that's kind of built for shade. But the red and yellow twig dogwoods also do well in shade. And all of these are great host plants for a lot of different butterflies, too. A native shrub, an excellent native shrub for wet areas, even standing water, is buttonbush. So buttonbush has like the fiber optic, maybe ping pong ball size blooms on it. Bloom all summer long. They smell amazing, and it's great for wet areas. So if you have a wet area or a shoreline or a pond, is a great one for that. Sweet fern, which is kind of the opposite. It likes hot, dry, sandy areas. It's named sweet fern because its foliage looks like a fern, but it's not a true fern. And they call it sweet fern because it has an incredible fragrance. The hazelnut. So we have American filbert and beaked hazelnut, both native hazelnuts for our area. They do great in hot, dry places also. And they're kind of an understory shrub, so they want to grow under mature trees. So if you have a spot like that, that's a great one. A lot of the viburnums are also excellent native shrubs. So there's highbush cranberry, which I talk about a lot on the show. That's great for butterflies in the spring. And then in the fall and winter, it's great for migrating or overwintering birds with the fruits. Maple leaf viburnum is a viburnum for shade. That's a really nice one with leaves that are shaped like maple leaves. And then there's arrowwood viburnum, which you see a lot sold as blue muffin.

0: berries it produces, and it's just starting to produce those berries now, and they last until winter, so the birds always have something to eat. But those are some of my favorite native shrubs. Do I have time to keep going?
1: You can mention a few more.
0: Okay. Mm-hmm. I want to talk. I guess I'll do my top 10 list right away, since this is kind of important. My top 10 best native plants for butterflies and hummingbirds. So these are all must-have plants. Go to Stone Silo, go to some of these other places and pick them up this weekend and get them in the ground for all of the butterflies and hummingbirds. First of all, purple coneflower and all of the native coneflowers. There's purple coneflower, there's pale purple coneflower, Tennessee coneflower, Ozark coneflower, Bush's coneflower, all sorts of fun ones out there to grow. Joe pie weed, which is your fluffy pink flowers. Ironweed, which is basically a grape purple Joe pie weed. It's excellent. Cardinal flower, which begins blooming usually about August 1st, so they'll be starting pretty soon. That's the tall, spiky, scarlet lobelia. New England aster, which is excellent for fall monarchs and migrating birds and hummingbirds. That's the classic purple and yellow aster. All of the different blazing stars or liatris, especially meadow blazing star. There's a specific variety called meadow, like a field blazing star, that supposedly gives off a pheromone that mimics the monarch's breeding pheromone. So you get clusters of monarchs that go to that plant to feed and to look for love, basically. Wild bergamot, which is our wild bee balm. Culver's root, which is a tall, kind of narrow, snake-like plume of white flowers. Hummingbirds and butterflies just love that. That's just starting to bloom now. Orange milkweed, especially for monarchs, as well as swamp milkweed. And Anise hyssop, which is your agastache, your native agastache. That's got the spikes of beautiful blue flowers. It smells and tastes just like black licorice. It's an herb that we can eat too, but hummingbirds and monarchs and other butterflies and bumblebees just love it. So those are 10 of the best native plants for butterflies and hummingbirds.
1: Perfect. We will pause and return to our final moments of Rob Zimmer Outdoors after this.
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3: Hello, this is the WHBY intern, Caleb Jankowski, and today is July 10th. On This Day in History, the U.S. begins construction of the Central Pacific Railroad in 1862. 1863 was host of the Battle of Jackson in Mississippi during the Civil War. 1929 is the debut of smaller-sized paper U.S. currency. Next, in 1933, the first police radio system began operation on East Chester Township, New York. In 1936, Maryland hits a state record high temperature of 109 degrees Fahrenheit. New Jersey hits a record of 110 degrees Fahrenheit. Pennsylvania hits a record of 111 degrees Fahrenheit, and West Virginia hits a record of 112 degrees Fahrenheit. What's just as hot, though, was the premiere of John Carpenter's 1981 film Escape from New York, and in 1985, Coca-Cola announces that they will begin selling their old Coke formula once more. To hear this again or for more information, head to WHBY.com as we celebrate America.
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0: Of Outdoors with Rob Zimmer. We've been highlighting a lot of native wildflower discussions, of course, plants to add to your landscape, and you've got some great tips on places to find them as well.
1: Yes, I want to talk about some places to find native plants in our area. We're kind of limited. You know, a lot of garden centers don't sell them because they focus on the brand new hybrids of everything. But we do have some excellent native plant nurseries in our area. Of course, we talked to Justin from Stone Saddle Prairie Gardens at the top of the hour in De Pere. They have the largest selection of native flowers and grasses in the area. Excellent if you're in the Green Bay area or the Appleton area to get up there and check them out. In Howard's Grove, if you're in the Sheboygan area or that part, the eastern part of the state, La Valley Home and Garden, located in Howard's Grove, has a huge selection of beautiful native wildflowers and grasses for all soil types and all conditions. They're an excellent, excellent resource for native plants if you're in that area. 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They have mushroom kits, mushroom coffees. 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The garden art is really unique and special there. They have pollinator products and more. So they even have like the Nomo lawn, the clover lawn and things like that that you can get. That's La Valley Home and Garden in Howard's Grove right on Highway 32. In Larson, right here in Larson, Little Sweet Flower Farm is a native plant nursery. 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Go to their Facebook page for their, if they have open days on the farm. Otherwise, she sells a lot at the Oshkosh Farmers Market and other locations. And just an excellent selection of native wildflowers and grasses for pollinators. And a growing flower farm destination. They also sell native plant kits where you can buy a whole kit of different flowers for different areas. So that's Little Sweet Flower Farm located in Larson. Right here in Appleton, a couple places, Memorial Florist, where I will be next Thursday doing my hydrangea program at 1 p.m. Make sure you sign up for that. Go to their Facebook page or go to my Facebook page. You do have to, it's free, but you have to sign up for, due to limited space. But they have had a great little selection of native wildflowers. There's some really unique ones there, so check them out. Also, Stein Gardens and Gifts regularly features a whole line of Wisconsin native wildflowers, as well as a new line that they're calling Butterfly Candy, which is a collection of native wildflowers that are the host plants for Wisconsin butterflies. So all those places are in our area are great for adding to your collection of native wildflowers. Twice time. Something else I want to cover really quick.
0: 2 minutes.
1: 2 minutes. Oh, then I don't have to go super quick. Something native plant related happening this weekend, actually tomorrow. In Fond du Lac, the Gottfried Prairie is hosting their first annual Parade of Prairies. It's going to be tomorrow from 8:30 a.m. to 3:30 p.m. And what it is the prairie itself is sponsoring like a prairie walk, kind of like the garden walks, where you can go to 5 different Fond du Lac County prairies and check them out. Check out the native plantings. Check out the prairie plants in bloom. Look for monarchs and butterflies, all sorts of things. If you go to their Facebook page or their website, Gottfried Prairie, Gottfried, you can find the schedule, the map of all the prairies, everything else. So you can work your way through the prairies and check out. I love it, the Parade of Prairies. Instead of a garden walk, it's a native plant walk, and that's going to be happening in Fond du Lac tomorrow. And there's some really cool ones. One of the prairies, I don't want to give too much away, but one of the prairies has some award-winning prairie sculptures, which is going to be pretty cool to see. You'll see butterflies and a bison and other prairie wildlife species there. So, again, I don't want to give too much away, but that one's going to be a really cool prairie to visit, and that's going to be tomorrow, July 11th, from 8:30 a.m. to 3:30 p.m. Parade of Prairies from Gottfried Prairie in Fond du Lac.
0: So many places to explore. I'll toss in Honeymoon Acres.
1: Yes.
0: They are flush with perennials.
1: Yes.
0: Only $8 each.
1: Yes.
0: Lowest price of the summer.
1: Yep. And they have native plants, too. They have Jill Pie Weed and Swamp Milkweed, and they have different asters. They have all sorts of fun stuff there.
0: All right. Get out and explore the outdoors. We'll talk with you next week.
1: Yep.

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9: From ABC News, I'm Chuck Sievertson. With the issue of affordability in many voters' minds, something rare is expected to happen tonight. ABC's Stephen Portnoy in Washington.
10: The 21st Century Road to Housing Act would exempt certain projects from environmental reviews, expand financing for affordable housing, and restrict large institutional investors from owning more than 350 single-family homes. It passed in both houses with scant opposition. But President Trump says he won't sign it, quote, in protest of the Senate's refusal to pass the voter ID and citizenship requirements of the Save America Act. If he doesn't veto the bill by midnight, it will become law without his signature. That sort of thing hasn't happened in nearly a decade.
9: Mexican officials say their government will file criminal complaints over the deaths of its citizens in ICE custody or as part of immigration enforcement. This after the fatal shooting of a Mexican national by federal agents in Houston claiming self-defense. Texas Congresswoman Sylvia Garcia at a Houston briefing this past hour.
11: Lorenzo Salgado Aroja was not the target of the operation, nor was his brother, who was a passenger in the vehicle.
9: The Department of Homeland Security admits he was not the intended target. President Trump says the ceasefire with Iran is over. There is still what U.S. officials are calling technical talks. Demanding a transparent investigation and an independent autopsy, the family of the Mississippi teenager whose body was found off of Barrier Island, Nolan Wells, last seen on July 4th, celebrating the holiday with friends out on a boat near Horn Island. This past hour at a briefing in New York with the family's attorney, is Reverend Al Sharpton.
12: This does not smell right. So some people are saying, Reverend, are y'all bringing in race? Well, we're not bringing in race, but we're not discounting race either.
9: Wells' mother says it's suspicious her son's cell phone showed no social media activity. 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
9: Major rain, wind, and flooding lead to evacuations and rescues in the Midwest and East Coast. ABC News Chief Meteorologist Ginger Z.
17: In Iron and Reynolds County, Missouri, they've got people needing rescue at campgrounds. They've had 6 to 10 inches of rain fall in just a couple of hours. So what's happening here, we have training thunderstorms, meaning they're rolling over the exact same area over and over again. So if you've already had 6 to 10, and now you're going to try to add 3 to 5 inches, that's a big problem.
9: Flash flood watches continue through the weekend. A wildfire in southern Spain overnight killed at least 12 people, 8 people injured, 23 others missing. ABC's Tom Sufi Burridge.
18: Europe is really warming year on year faster than any other continent. Wildfire conditions are perfect, sadly. It's very, very dry out there. There are high winds at times. We've had multiple wildfires across France. Now wildfires in Spain, turning deadly. And we're pretty early in the season. And compared to previous seasons, much larger areas have already been burnt.
9: A scary mid-air incident on board a Ryanair flight in Europe. A portion of the plane's fuselage came apart, causing a window panel to dislodge. Passenger closest to the window was taken to the hospital. Nobody else hurt. It happened shortly after takeoff and when the flight was heading to Germany from Greece. The plane landed safely. Greek aviation official says they think there was a massive rupture in the engine. Chuck Sievertson, ABC News.
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22: At 12:05, it is sunny and 79. Good afternoon, I'm Jonathan Krause. Oshkosh police are asking people to avoid a portion of West 20th Avenue. A crash involving a utility pole reportedly occurred between Delaware and Ohio Streets. Wisconsin Public Service is on scene making repairs. Police expect the area to reopen by 3 o'clock this afternoon. Fond du Lac police have a suspect in custody following an active incident. Officers responded to a residence in the 100 block of Hamilton Place this morning. The individual was taken into custody around 11:15. A shelter-in-place order for neighbors has been lifted. An early appearance of blue-green algae blooms on waterways has local health officials warning of their impacts. Holly Glassford with Winnebago County Public Health says there are steps to take if you come in contact with algae.
23: If you have contact, try to rinse off and as soon as possible. And then if you do start experiencing symptoms, contact your doctor or a veterinarian.
22: Having contact with blue-green algae can cause skin and eye irritation, respiratory issues, or flu-like symptoms. A February 8th trial date is set for an Appleton man accused of stabbing his wife. Rolando Valenzuela Barrera is charged in Outagamie County Court with one count of attempted first-degree intentional homicide. Valenzuela Barrera allegedly stabbed his wife multiple times in the arm and the face at their Graceland Avenue residence back in February. He faces up to life in prison if convicted. The largest outdoor grass volleyball tournament in the world is taking place in Oshkosh this weekend. The Waupaca Boat Ride volleyball tournament features a record 3,900 teams competing across 450 courts at Brighton Acres. Tournament director Tom Galecki says the event has exploded since its inception more than 40 years ago.
24: It started 43 years ago in the city of Waupaca, and how the boat ride got
0: involved in it is after the tournament, we used to go on a couple of paddle boats at an establishment in Waupaca, and then it outgrew that, and then we moved it to a camping grounds, and that's when it really started to explode.
22: The Waupaca Boat Ride Volleyball Tournament runs through Sunday. The public is welcome to watch the action. An Appleton teenager accused of killing two people in a drunk driving crash will undergo a mental competency exam. His attorney believes 18-year-old Giovanni Cadavid may not be able to assist in his own defense on charges of homicide by intoxicated use of a vehicle and injury by OWI. Cadavid was allegedly drunk when he ran a stoplight at Wisconsin Avenue and Mead Street back in April and collided with another vehicle. Margaret and Alan Hoffensberger were killed. A review hearing will be held on October 19th. Keep those boating safety tips in mind when on the water this weekend. Reporter Sean Maloney tells us more.
1: The Wisconsin Department of Natural Resources says it never operate a boat after using drugs or alcohol and make sure there's a Coast Guard-approved life jacket for every person on board. Check navigation lights before leaving the dock and keep extra batteries handy. Boaters should also monitor weather conditions closely and carry a radio as sudden wind, lightning, and rough water can signal an approaching storm. And before you leave, let someone know where you're going and when you're expected to return. Three children died and several were injured last week when a boat capsized on Lake Geneva during heavy storms. Sean Maloney, Wisconsin Radio Network.
22: A Manitowoc man is $3.8 million richer today. Rudolph Bauman claimed that amount after matching all six numbers in the Wisconsin Lottery's Megabucks drawing on June 24th. Bauman purchased the winning ticket in Saukville. The prize is the largest for the Megabucks game this year. WHBY News Time is 12:09, and news is brought to you by Les Stump Ford.

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4: Now, your First Alert weather on WHBY.
5: Temperatures warm into the low 80s today, and we'll see mostly sunshine, but could see some instances of pop-up showers and maybe a few rumbles of thunder. We're likely going to see some patchy on-and-off fog for the first part of the day, and that fog should improve by the mid-morning. We'll likely see another round of fog tonight. From the WBAY First Alert Weather Center, I'm meteorologist Emily Mers.
6: Thank you, Emily. Sunshine, and it's 79 degrees from the Myron Construction Studios of WHBY. 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

0: Hello, everyone. Good afternoon. Welcome in to our noon hour of Focus Fox Valley. We're just a minute closer to that weekend. What do you got planned? Text it in, 920-281-1150. I'm Haley Tenpass. So glad that you are joining us on this Friday, July 10th. This hour of the show brought to you by Hooper Law Office as they're helping to provide that pathway to your legacy. In our time together, we'll check in with the Nina Animal Shelter. We've also got the First Alert team on standby for a weekend filled with sunshine, some very warm temperatures, and maybe a few slight chances for rain, but I don't know. We'll hear from the team. I'm not the meteorologist. Don't listen to me. Listen to Emily when she joins us in a little bit. Also today, we have the Women's Fund for the Fox Valley region joining us in studio. And as we inch closer to their luncheon in September, we are highlighting some of the special speakers that you will hear at that luncheon. And that's where we turn to first with Stacey Haslett-Rothy joining us, communication and outreach specialist with the Women's Fund in studio today. Stacey, good afternoon.
1: Good afternoon, Haley. Thanks for having us.
0: How's the summer going for you?
1: Great. Warm, warm, warm. Very Kids warm. Are outside.
0: A dream.
1: A dream,
0: honestly. A dream for a parent.
1: Yes.
0: Now, are you lucky to have a water source for the kids to play in on a day like today?
1: If we would call a water source a sprinkler, yes.
0: That works.
1: Yep.
0: That works.
1: Other than no.
0: Okay. We recently added a slip and slide to the backyard.
1: Oh, that has to be a hit.
0: It's a hit, but it does leave our grass a little bit deceased. Mm-hmm. So we are trying to change the spots for the slip and slide for the kids to enjoy, but also for the grass to get a little break.
1: Yeah.
0: So, you win some, you lose some. Well, we have a lot to talk about today. And Stacey, goodness, we're about 2 months away from that luncheon. I know your team is working very, very, very hard at getting things ready, getting the word out. Ticket sales, I believe, kicked off.
1: Sale.
0: They're on sale now. Want to plug that quick before we welcome in our guests?
1: Yes, we are actually, just looking at the calendar, exactly 2 months away from the Women's Fund Luncheon, which will be held on September 10th at the Fox Cities Exhibition Center in Appleton. Tickets are currently on sale, which you can find on our website, womensfundfvr.org, and you just click on events, which drops down to luncheon, or you could go to our donate button and find the event tickets there. Individual tickets are $100 each. You can also buy a table of eight for $750 to gather your whole crew. And you'll be able to hear about the impact of the Women's Fund, along with three amazing speakers that we will have that truly tie into the mission of the Women's Fund.
0: I really can't recommend this event enough for even just the simple fact of the power of women in the room together. The networking is always fantastic. And you see folks that maybe you haven't seen in a while. Mm-hmm. There's a lot of catch up, a lot of conversations happening. It's just a great way to spend your day.
1: Absolutely. Like, not to brag in any means, but it is one of the largest events, like fundraising events in the Fox Valley for a sit-down event. We, on average, get 1,000-plus women and allies in the room to support the mission of the Women's Fund.
0: Yes. Get your tickets. Run, don't walk. September 10th. We are 2 months away. And in previous years, you've had one incredible speaker, mm-hmm. sharing a mission, sharing a moment, sharing an accomplishment or things that they've overcome. They're always inspiring, and you're left wondering, who are they going to get for next year?
1: Truly, it is one of our biggest struggles, which led us to this new format, which I later found out isn't completely new. The first Women's Fund Luncheon did this exact same format. We'll just do it probably 26 years later, higher tech. But with our rebrand, we had a new mission, a new vision, and we thought, how can we take this mission and show it to people? So we found three incredible local speakers that truly do work that embodies the mission of the Women's Fund, and they'll be focusing on each individual area of dismantling barriers, challenging the status quo, and stepping into their limitless potential.
0: We were really lucky to hear Alex share a little bit last month here on Focus Fox Valley. I cannot wait to hear more of her story.
1: Definitely bring your tissues for that one. I listened to her speak once, and I cried like a baby.
0: I can't wait to hear her. And we've got another one of those incredible voices in the room with us
1: yes,
0: today.
1: Yes, so excited.
0: All right, let's welcome back to Focus Fox Valley, Taylor Vandeviver, a mother that knew we could do better for our kids in childcare centers and chose to be a voice for change. Taylor, welcome back to the show.
2: Thanks, Haley. Always happy to be here.
0: And I'll think, you know, you might need the Kleenex for listening to Alex speak, and then you're going to get a little, I think you're going to get powered up and fired up when you hear you speak. Taylor, what do you think?
2: Definitely some powering up and probably some belly laughs, too. I always try to bring humor when I do speeches.
0: Yes.
1: I was told that there would be laughs with Taylor as well, so I'm very excited for that. Laugh and then a cry? What more can you ask for?
0: We need every emotion available. Well, Taylor, I want to remind our listeners of this role that you've stepped into and taken on in our community as an advocate, as a voice, and why don't you share a little bit of how that began?
2: Sure. So I am a mom of two little ones. I'm also a stepmom of some older ones, but my youngest are 4 and 2, and they are in childcare. Childcare is in crisis, really, in the state of Wisconsin and in the nation as a whole. I came to the plate, and when my kids were looking for childcare, when I was looking for childcare, I said, this can't be all that it is, right? Something needs to change here. It's overly expensive. There's waiting lists in the 50-plus range in the valley and beyond. My parents don't live around here. They're also still working parents. So childcare really is something that my family needs and so many families need in order for parents to stay in the workforce. So when I started speaking up, I got offered an opportunity to also join more formally the Wisconsin Early Childhood Association as a parent engagement lead. So I'm really trying to advocate and enhance parents' voices with our state legislators and beyond, telling them about the child care crisis.
0: And it truly is impressive what you've taken on. I think so many of us can share a link, right, or like a page that's sharing information, or say in a community or a room of friends, hey, did you hear about the child care crisis? You know, we have conversations about it, or we have conversations about how tough it is to find child care and such. But you've truly taken this to the next level, and you've made many a trip to our state capital to have conversations, to be in front of our government officials and say, hey, listen to me, I'm a constituent, we're having issues. What has that part of this advocacy journey been like for you, Taylor?
2: It's been a wild ride. I definitely wasn't anticipating all of the things that I've come across. So yeah, I've been to the state capitol. I've even been to our nation's capitol. I've had a lot of opportunities to talk with lots of different folks. It's been a wild ride, and I'm excited because there's still a lot of work to be done. There's been some things that we've seen with the state budget in this past year where some funding has come through, but it's not nearly enough. So the work definitely isn't done.
0: Yeah. How do you stay on top of it all? Because I Googled child care crisis just this morning. A bunch of articles popped up, one from the Milwaukee Journal Sentinel sharing, report shows Wisconsin among states where child care costs hit families hardest. And then just below it, another article speaking to the end of child care counts and the bridge payments that just happened a few weeks ago. How do you stay on top of things? How are you informing yourself with information that helps prove to those who might be doubtful of a crisis?
2: I'm constantly listening. I'm constantly on social media, but that's really where the work of the Wisconsin Early Childhood Association comes in. They have a great website that they started and kind of an offshoot of WECA that focuses on birth to five that is Raising Wisconsin. I think it's raisingwisconsin.org. They have tons of amazing resources on that page that really tell you why we are in crisis and what people can do about it.
0: All right. We'll pause here, but I'm curious to what your message will be for the women attending and the allies attending the Women's Fund luncheon on September 10th. So stay with us. A little sneak preview and a reminder of how to get those tickets after the break. It's WHBY.
3: 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I invite you to learn more by visiting us at UnitedWayFoxCities.org because life can be hard, but helping doesn't have to be. 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
6: 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Nootbaar turning around, watching it fly into the Cardinals' bullpen. Goodbye, Jake Bowers leaves the yard on a three-run blast. Oh, baby, what a big swing for Jake.
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0: Welcome back. Focus Fox Valley checking in with the Women's Fund for the Fox Valley region. Stacy's joining us, communications and outreach specialist, but we do have the spotlight on Taylor Vandeviver, a mom who is an amazing advocate in our child care crisis, partnering with WECA and so many organizations to just get the word out and help everyone understand better about this crisis. And Taylor is one of three voices at the upcoming Women's Fund Luncheon on September 10th. So I'm sure you're still working on your message, and I'm curious where you're headed for it. I'm told there will be some laughs, some really great relatability in this message. What are you working on without giving everything away, of course?
1: Yeah, it's been so great because the Women's Fund has paired us up with a local speaker coach too, Gina Glover. She's been amazing so far to work with and bounce ideas off of. But with my topic, challenging the status quo, I am sharing a little bit of my story with some laughs included because motherhood is funny sometimes.
0: Oh, yeah.
1: And parenthood in general, right? Like, there's lots of moments where we want to laugh, we want to cry, we want to be angry. There's lots of emotional roller coasters that go through motherhood. So I want to make sure that that's in my speech. I also, with challenging the status quo, I think challenging the way things always have been. And just because our generations before us might have dealt with something, I don't want the same for myself, and I don't want the same for my children. So I want to challenge people to think about what they can do to help make things a little bit better for their children, their children's children, and all of our future generations.
0: Yeah, I think we've talked about this before, but maybe you don't have a little one in childcare or even a grandchild, but maybe think of your workplace and the people who do, and what would happen if their childcare fell through. Would they still be able to continue on in that space? That's an easy way to do it. Or look to your server at a restaurant or any other plethora of places, and childcare impacts you.
1: Childcare really is infrastructure. It is the backbone to working families and helps them achieve their goals. We were kind of talking that we've all been through a lot of changes recently, and I just changed my job. But as I was thinking on the way in here, is the one thing that I haven't had to worry about is the consistency of my child care. And that is extremely important for me as a working mom, but also for my kids to have that consistency of care.
0: All right. Well, I can't wait to hear more of your message. And goodness, I know it's going to hit home with a lot of people and maybe give a different perspective of thinking as well. And if you want to hear it in person, you have to get to the Women's Fund Luncheon.
2: Absolutely. You won't want to miss it.
0: No. It's even for the lunch portion. I know we talk about the message, but this lunch is almost always one of my favorites of the year based on the food, the actual
2: wonderful
0: food of it all.
2: Yeah.
0: That's worth noting.
2: I love it too. We do taste test ahead of time to make sure that we think that the salad is good as well. So if there's anyone to blame, you could blame me. But
0: please,
2: I wouldn't.
0: No blame. Yeah. No blame. You also wanted to briefly mention, Stacy, the connection that the Women's Fund has with the Wisconsin Early Childhood Association.
2: Yes. So this year at our spotlight event, we gave out our impact grants, and one of those grantees was the Wisconsin Early Childhood Association. And we're very lucky that Taylor was also able to attend with the representatives from those from that organization to accept that grant. So not only do we like support the work that Taylor does as an individual, but we truly stand behind the work that WECA's doing as well in our community and beyond.
0: We love to hear that. Yeah. And we would love for you listeners to get your tickets for this incredible event, again, September 10th. Where can our listeners go to sign themselves up?
2: Yes, please visit our website, womensfundfvr.org. And you can find it at the donate button at the top or through our events tab. And then you could find the luncheon there. You can read a little bit extra about Taylor and Alex, who has been on the show before, and our third speaker, who will be joining us in August, Laura Bell.
0: I was hoping.
2: And so you could read a little bit about them. You can buy your tickets. You could buy a table. Gather a group of eight friends together who maybe want to make a difference for women and girls, because this is our largest fundraiser of the year, and every dollar that we raise goes back to help women and girls in our community.
0: All right. Text WOMEN to 920-281-1150 for your link to those ticket opportunities. Thank you, Stacy, Thank you, Taylor. And
2: thank you.
0: We'll for sure see you in September.
2: Obviously.
0: All right. Thank you very much, ladies. Pause here. A first alert forecast, though, is on the way. 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
0: A beautiful summer day here in northeast Wisconsin, hovering around 78, 79 degrees in Appleton. A few clouds moving through, and things are about to heat up for the weekend. Let's talk it through with meteorologist Emily Mers. Hi, Emily.
7: Hello. Yeah, what a beautiful day it is. I mean, it's warm, but I've been saying for the last 24 hours, it's hot and humid, but it's July. You know, if it's going to be hot and humid, now's the time for it.
0: Yes. My daughter yesterday, we were in the car and we were talking about, I guess, pumpkin season. And she said, oh, I can't wait for it to be fall so I can wear my pumpkin earrings. And I said, honey, don't wish away summer. Like, this is the best time. And she's like, yeah, I know. And we go back to this, both things can be true, and that's so true. She said, I wish I could wear my pumpkin earrings and have it be summer. So we'll have to maybe wear the pumpkin earrings this weekend. I don't know.
7: I was going to say, like, yeah, girl, just wear them now.
0: Wear them now. Yeah.
7: Every day can be Halloween if you want.
0: I think so. Well, you mentioned summer weather, so let's talk it through. Not a lot of rain chances for the weekend either, so some winds for anyone who's hoping to get outside and just enjoy summer.
7: Yeah, for sure. My advice is that anyone that's going to be out enjoying the summer weather, just make sure that you are keeping an eye on the sky, keeping an eye on the radar. We could see a few pop-up thunderstorms, a few pop-up showers. Nothing that would warrant, you know, canceling plans or anything like that. But, you know, if you're at the lake or you're at the beach or something and you see a cloud that's looking kind of dark, maybe start making your way towards somewhere with a roof just to be safe. But yeah, not going to expect anything too detrimental. Just keep in mind, now is the time to be hydrating. Make sure you're drinking extra water. We're just going to continuously get warmer and warmer over the next couple of days.
0: Okay, how warm are we talking? And let's also break down the humidity.
7: Mm-hmm. Yeah, exactly. And so today we're mostly going to see, we're really not going to warm up a whole lot more from where we are. It's basically a race right now between the temperatures and the clouds moving back in. So if we are going to see some cloud coverage later this afternoon, that will essentially cap our temperatures in the low 80s. But it is pretty sunny out there still, and a lot of places are a little warmer than originally expected for this time. So wouldn't surprise me if a few folks made it into the mid-80s today. And then the next 2 days, just add 2 or 3 degrees to that each day. So tomorrow will be mid to upper 80s. Sunday, we're looking at upper 80s to maybe running for the 90s. And then Monday and Tuesday are going to be the warmest days. We'll see temperatures in the low 90s. And then the humidity is really that's going to be a little bit more of a dramatic change. So today we're a lot less humid than yesterday, which I feel like says a lot because it's still pretty humid feeling out there today. Yeah. And then tomorrow will be even more humid. The next day, even more humid. So we just really pile it on. As of now, it looks like Tuesday will have the highest heat index values. They're going to be hovering in the mid to upper 90s. I've seen a few weather models spit out triple-digit heat index values, but I'm not super confident in that quite yet. That's going to be something I'm keeping an eye on through the weekend.
0: Okay. Yeah, just really, really warm, and it feels just about on time for the activities ahead and the excuses to get outside and enjoy it. Really, that's what you need to do. Get outside, folks. Get outside.
7: Yeah, exactly. I'm giving everyone that homework for sure. Spend some time outside, get some sun. My off days this upcoming week lined up perfectly. I'm off Monday and Tuesday. I plan on parking myself at a beach.
0: Honestly, that's a great plan, and it's always a little cooler.
7: Yeah, exactly.
0: If you're going to the lakeshore, at least.
7: Yeah.
0: It's always a little cooler. Perfect. All right. Well, thank you, Emily, and I'll let you walk us through once again what we can expect for the weekend ahead.
7: Yeah, of course. So, like I said, a couple chances of a few pop-up showers, maybe a rumble or two of thunder, but nothing that's going to be widespread, nothing that's going to be organized or strong, anything like that. Other than that, mostly sunshine, especially Sunday, will be very, very sunny. And then Monday and Tuesday, still continuing on that sunshine. Not to get ahead of myself, though, for tomorrow, we're going to see those temperatures in the mid-80s, Sunday in the mid-upper 80s, and then we make a run for the 90s starting Monday.
0: Okay. All right. Stay cool, everybody, and thank you, Emily. Hope you have a wonderful weekend, and then a weekend.
7: Yeah.
0: A weekend.
7: Yeah, and anyone listening, if you see me on the beach, come say hey.
0: All right. Well, look,
7: I don't know
0: for
7: where I'll be, but I'll be somewhere.
0: You never know. Somewhere on a beach, right? All right. Thank you so much, Emily, and we'll check back with you next week.
7: Perfect. Talk to you then.
0: 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We have the Nina Animal Shelter joining next, and, well, one pup that is hoping for a little luck. Lucky in our pet spotlight after this.
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0: 12:40 on your Friday. Hey, this summer, hit the road with Your News Now and Jonathan Krause. Tonight, Jonathan will be broadcasting his show from the Greenville Lions Catfish Races, all thanks to the Fox Cities Convention and Visitors Bureau. So come on out tonight. It's their free night down at the Greenville Lions Park. He'll be broadcasting from 4 to 6 p.m. You can join him for the Great Greenville Catfish Races. 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That's WHBY.com. Always a fun event. My family might even be out there a little bit later this evening. We've got some ball games to get through first, but should be a great night. Beautiful weather in Greenville for the Greenville Lions Catfish Races. Go say hi to Jonathan. Tell him Haley sent you. All right. We have the Nina Animal Shelter with us, as we do once a month here, and Mickey Mueller joining us, Executive Director of the shelter. Mickey, good afternoon. How you doing?
1: I'm doing great, Haley.
0: Good to see you. Yes. Oh, we have, of course, a pet spotlight for today. We also have a couple updates on some extended hours and reminders of the adoption process and some things when it comes to all the pups out there. So we'll get through all of this, and we'll start today, Mickey, with Lucky, because what a honey. You send me these photos every week, and goodness, they are just, it's hard to believe that any animal is in shelter because of how sweet they are.
1: Well, and Lucky's personality just really shines through. So he was found as a young puppy by his original owner. I think it was somewhere in the southern states, and he had been hit by a car. She took him in, got him all vetted. And so because of the injury to his head, which doesn't affect him whatsoever, he's got like an oversized area of his skull on his forehead.
0: Okay.
1: So it's nothing that impedes anything. His heart is probably bigger than that lump on his head. And it's not even really a lump. It's like a bone distorted growth type thing. But very handsome dog, very personable. Everyone he meets, he wants a belly rub from. He's just a handsome guy. His previous owner really did love him. She also, though, however, had a senior dog. And Lucky is very playful with other dogs and loves them. And it was just getting to be too much for her original senior dog. So she heartbreakingly had, decided she wanted to do what was best for Lucky. Find him a home where he could thrive in and not feel like he was maybe getting put aside because it was too much for the older dog. He loves dogs. He loves people, loves playing with toys, loves the water, loves digging in sandboxes, great on rides, good at the vet. Can't really think of anything that he doesn't love. Just a big, lovable guy. He's house trained, does well in the house, and is also used to being crated if that is something that someone needed, you know, to try or do. So
0: I have to say, I really greatly respect his previous owner for knowing that the environment that he was in didn't really bring out the best, perhaps, in him, or
1: didn't fulfill him.
0: Yeah. And I can't imagine how tough that choice would be.
1: Yeah, I think that choice was very difficult for her because it was deciding, you know, what's best for my older dog. What's best for my younger dog.
0: Yeah.
1: And she also knew that she wasn't an active enough lifestyle, too, that could, you know, help him just thrive.
0: Yeah. Well, we need to get Lucky out and into a new family. And again, this guy he's pretty cute looking. He's a little quirky, but we love it all.
1: Yeah, he's very cute.
0: He's very cute. About 2 years old. You mentioned 80 pounds. You believe him to be fully grown.
1: Yep.
0: And maybe fit for sturdy, dog-savvy children. Yeah. I love that.
1: Yeah, who can handle not a mean bone in his body, but he could swing his butt and knock somebody down.
0: I love it. So if someone is interested in visiting Lucky, is he in foster right now?
1: Or no, he's actually at the shelter.
0: Oh, wow. Okay.
1: So one of the great things also that we've modified a little bit with our adoption process is that you no longer have to have an approved application to meet a dog.
0: Okay.
1: So you would just need to call to make an appointment to meet a dog and then decide if, hey, this is the dog for me, I need to fill out an application type thing. So previously they did need to be approved before a meet, but this kind of takes that little barrier down. And then if you meet them and you get along great, fill out the application. It still may take a couple days depending on what needs to be checked up on and time of staff. But certainly that is now an availability where you can set up a 20-minute appointment to just come hang out with them for a while, get to know them, see if it's the right fit.
0: I think that's a great way to approach it. And you just recently made this change. Was it based on
1: this past
0: staff
1: Monday
0: feedback or just
1: I mean, community feedback, I think, is important. It's not about necessarily being competitive with other shelters, but being available to the community.
0: Perfect. All right. Well, go meet Lucky. Toss a ball to Lucky. Run him around a little bit. See how he fits for you and your family. You can call the shelter to schedule that appointment.
1: Sure. Call the shelter. And we also have extended our cat viewing hours, open hours per se, to an extended hour each day. So Tuesdays, Fridays, and Saturdays were normally 1 to 4. We've extended that to 5. And then Thursdays, we've gone an extra hour earlier, so it's 2 to 6 instead of 3 to 6.
0: Okay.
1: Give people a little bit more opportunity.
0: I think that's great. Yeah. And maybe you're catching folks coming home from work.
1: Sure.
0: Something like that. It's great to offer a little extend of those hours. So, goodness, Lucky's not the only one, though. He's got friends who are looking for homes, too.
1: Friends, we've got some puppies. It's National Kitten Day. We have
0: today?
1: A ton of kittens. A few, I think only a couple right now that are available for adoption, but we have a ton of kittens that if you want to check back with us in, I want to say, 5-6 weeks, you'll have several options.
0: And I would imagine you're always looking for volunteers.
1: Always looking
0: foster
1: for
0: families.
1: Volunteers, yeah.
0: Perfect. Yeah. Anything else to add today, Mickey?
1: Just, you know, try and stay out of the heat next week. Put water out for the wildlife and make sure your own pets have fresh water every day when they're outside.
0: Very important. Yeah. I also really appreciate all the different storefronts out there who will have a little, you know, cup of water or container with some water outside meant for the pets.
1: Well, and the blacktop gets extra hot. You know, I barely walk my dog when it's above 75,

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9: Temperatures warm into the low 80s today, and we'll see mostly sunshine, but could see some instances of pop-up showers and maybe a few rumbles of thunder. We're likely going to see some patchy on-and-off fog for the first part of the day, and that fog should improve by the mid-morning. We'll likely see another round of fog tonight. From the WBAY First Alert Weather Center, I'm meteorologist Emily Mers.
5: Now, it just hit 80 degrees here in Appleton from the Myron Construction Studios of WHBY.

just a few minutes to go till the weekend hits, at least for this radio host. Looking forward to it. Some sunshine, some ball games, maybe a live music opportunity. We will see. We'll see where the weekend takes us. A couple of you sharing state park adventures in the works for you over the weekend, and a couple folks looking to attend the Oshkosh Garden Walk that we just heard about during Ralph Zimmer's hour. So looks like a beautiful weekend ahead. And you know what? If you're looking for something to make this weekend, I'm going to share something that I whipped up during the week. I had some friends over. We're planning for a trip in August, and we all got together for a bit of a girls' night to discuss travel plans and to look over restaurants. I'll tell you what, these are my kind of people, because I love to plan, I love to organize, and have, you know, just the best route possible for this upcoming trip. So I'm looking forward to it. And everyone brings a dish to pass, right? And what I whipped up was such an easy dish. Maybe you are inspired to make this as well, but it's a panzanella salad. And, you know, very simply, it's a bread salad, which you had me at bread. Okay. I love bread. Like Oprah said once, I love bread. I love it. I do. Me too. And this is a great way to use up any leftover baguettes or even hamburger buns or hot dog buns you've got lying around. It also brings in a flavor of summer that is just at its peak right now, which is some tomatoes, some mozzarella cheese, maybe basil is going nuts in your garden. You can use a lot of basil in this recipe. You can add onions if you'd like, or shallots, or truly any type of herb you really want to bring to the party here. It's welcome in this type of salad, and it really doesn't get any easier than this. You'll just toast or oven dry some fresh bread to really grab that crunchiness of the bread, and you'll cut up some tomatoes, you'll add mozzarella cheese, you'll add some basil, I used red onion, but shallots work here too. And you also can add I like a vinaigrette, and that's exactly what I used here, just combining some olive oil and red wine vinegar, garlic, salt and pepper for a very simple vinaigrette. And I poured that over this salad that came together just so nicely, and it was light, it was savory, it was a caprese salad on bread steroids, I suppose, and it was so, so, so, so good. So if you're looking for a really simple way to maybe highlight your summer tomatoes or the ones you picked up at the farmer's market, perhaps, try this one. It's seriously delicious. If you'd like a recipe similar to the one that I use, just text recipe and I'll send you a link for an idea for maybe your gathering with the girls this weekend. It's really good. Monday, we are back with Focus Fox Valley. And the show Monday is going to welcome in our friends at Fox Communities Credit Union. Heidi Kuecker returns with a fraud focus. And we'll also share a few community events that Fox is proud to be part of. We'll have those details. Also, in our noon hour sponsor, Hooper Law Office, checking in with us. And it's the YMCA of the Fox Cities. I know it's a midsummer check-in, but goodness, fall is on the brain. We'll talk more with Sue come Monday. Hope you take the time to treat yourself this weekend. Make it a lovely one if you're able to. And as always, thanks for being part of Focus Fox Valley. Make it a lovely day. Bye-bye.

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6: 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Nootbaar turning around, watching it fly into the Cardinals bullpen. Goodbye, Jake Bowers leaves the yard on a three-run blast. Oh, baby, what a big swing for Jake.
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9: From ABC News, I'm Chuck Severson. Mexican officials say their government will file criminal complaints over the deaths of its citizens in ICE custody or as part of immigration enforcement. This after the fatal shooting of a Mexican national by federal agents in Houston claiming self-defense. Texas Congresswoman Sylvia Garcia at a Houston briefing.
10: They did not have a siren. They did not have lights or noise. I really did press the ICE director that they should reconsider their policy of unmarked cars and that they should have something so that the public can know that they're being followed.
9: The Department of Homeland Security admits he was not the intended target. President Trump says the ceasefire with Iran is over. There are still what U.S. officials call technical talks. ABC's Martha Raddatz.
11: A U.S. official telling ABC that the United States is still committed to finding a resolution so Iran can never possess a nuclear weapon, but there has been no evidence of progress.
9: Demanding a transparent investigation and an independent autopsy, the family of the Mississippi teenager whose body was found off of Barrier Island, Nolan Wells, last seen on July 4th, celebrating the holiday with friends. Family's attorney Benjamin Crump says Wells' friends took his phone when they left Horn Island.
12: I don't know any teenagers, Michael Strahan, who says, if you believe their story, I'm going to stay behind and I'm going to leave my phone. I mean, no young person leaves their cell phone.
9: To many Americans, affordability is a top issue set to become law tonight without his signature if President Trump doesn't veto it. A bipartisan housing bill. It would expand financing for affordable housing and restrict how much real estate institutional investors could own. President Trump says affordable housing and restrict how much real estate institutional investors could own. President Trump says he won't sign it in protest of the Senate's refusal to pass voter ID and citizenship requirements in an election-related bill. You're listening to ABC News.
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9: Flooding and high water rescues going on in the Midwest and East, says ABC's Morgan Norwood.
15: Millions in the path of severe storms and thousands of flights delayed or canceled as wicked weather wallops the East Coast. Torrential rain and flash flooding swallowing parts of central New Jersey. Up to 3 inches of rain falling an hour, inundating roads, making many of them impassable. Drivers caught off guard, stranded in the high waters. Several people had to be rescued.
9: Flood watches continue through the weekend. At least 31 states are reporting cases of a single-cell parasite stomach bug that causes frequent and long-lasting diarrhea. This does not necessarily mean that all the cases are related to the same source. No brand or product has been identified as a potential source so far. A scary mid-air incident on board a Ryanair flight in Europe. A portion of the plane's fuselage came apart, causing a window panel to dislodge. The passenger closest to the window was taken to the hospital. Nobody else hurt. It happened shortly after takeoff when the flight was heading to Germany from Greece. ABC's Tom Sufi Burridge.
16: The plane safely landed shortly after. According to a Greek aviation official, they think at this stage there was a massive rupture in the engine, and effectively part of the engine on the right-hand side of the plane flew out debris and basically smashed into the fuselage, damaged the fuselage and the window.
9: Chuck Sievertson, ABC News.
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7: At 105, it's sunny and 80. I'm Jonathan Krause. Oshkosh police are asking people to avoid a portion of West 20th Avenue. A crash involving a utility pole has occurred between Delaware and Ohio streets. Wisconsin Public Service is on scene making repairs. Police expect the street to reopen by 3 o'clock this afternoon. Fond du Lac police have a suspect in custody following an active incident. Officers responded to a residence in the 100 block of Hamilton Place this morning. The individual was taken into custody around 11:15. A shelter-in-place order for neighbors has been lifted. A February 8th trial date is set for an Apple man accused of stabbing his wife. Rolando Valenzuela Barrera is charged with one count of attempted first-degree intentional homicide. Valenzuela Barrera allegedly stabbed his wife multiple times in their Graceland Avenue residence back in February.
5: WHBY, Appleton, Greenville, Wrightstown.

0: broke and common sense is weird. So we're here to help you transform your life. From the Ramsey Network and the Fairwinds Credit Union Studio, this is The Ramsey Show. I'm George Camel, your host today. No co-host, just flying solo, no chaperones. So we're going to have fun in the basement today. It's going to be a good time. Kicking it off, we've got Jordan in Oklahoma City. And if you want to call in, the number's 888-825-5225. What's going on, Jordan? How can I help today?
1: Well, I feel like I've pretty much been drowning in debt my entire adult life, and I'm just sort of over it, and I want to take control.
0: Man, that is the best step right there. Too many people never get there, so I'm proud of you. How old are you?
1: 28.
0: 28, and you're sick and tired of being sick and tired already?
1: Yes, sir.
0: Man, okay, so where did this start? Was this like post-college in your adult life,
1: yes,
0: or was this a long way before that with student loans?
1: No, I don't have any student loans. It was after college, just get started in the workforce and buying a house and having kids, and it all just kind of kept piling on and never went away.
0: Wow. So how much do you make?
1: I make, after taxes, about $50,000 a year.
0: Okay. And does your spouse work outside the home?
1: She does not.
0: Okay. So $50,000 is your take home. How much do you have in debt?
1: Including the house, about $220,000, $215,000.
0: Okay. Let's separate the mortgage out for now. How much do you have in consumer debt? Any non-mortgage debt?
1: Yeah, I've got probably about $45,000.
0: Okay. Break that down for me. What kind of debts are those, and what's the balances?
1: So our car, we have one car. The debt on that's about $30,000 right now.
0: Okay.
1: And I've got three credit cards. I've got one that's got about $9,200, one at about $2,000, and one at about $1,000.
0: And that's everything?
1: That's everything, yeah, the car and the three credit cards.
0: That'll do. Man, yeah, I feel it. You became an adult, you got a house, and you leveraged yourself a little bit to get there, driving a nice car and covering, I guess, the deficit of your bills on the credit cards. What made you turn to those?
1: Not having any cash.
0: Yeah. And you have no cash right now? Anything in checking, savings?
1: I've got about $500 in the bank, and I've got $800 in cash that's just sitting in a drawer that we don't touch. That's kind of our backup.
0: Okay. Well, I'd love for you to just deposit that in a savings account, and that'll get you to baby step one. $1,000 starter emergency fund to cover those ankle biters. Because I'm guessing along the way, when you have nothing in the bank, every single little thing that comes up feels like an emergency, and it brings you back a notch.
1: Pretty much, yeah. My paychecks just about cover my bills, and that's it.
0: Mm. Have you cut up the cards yet?
1: I haven't.
0: Do you want to do that with me right now, or is that too scary?
1: It's scary because it's outside of that small amount of cash. That's really the only safety net we have, because I do still have a little bit of credit left on the credit cards. One of them's got, I've got about $4,000 worth of credit to spend on it, so it's kind of my biggest safety net. I just hate going to it.
0: Man, that's frightening. That's like the mafia being like, yeah, we'll give you another $4,000 if you need it, bud. We're here for you at 28% APR.
1: Correct.
0: Man. Well, there's a few things I would do if I was in your shoes. Number one, I would sit down with my wife and say, this is bad. I'm scared. I'm not leading our family well in this area. We sort of created this house of cards, and we can do better. Have you had that conversation with her yet?
1: Yeah, we have that conversation frequently, and I know she wants to go to work. She wants to be able to work and to help out, but we've got four kids.
0: Goodness.
1: It's just a little unfeasible.
0: What are the ages?
1: 8, 5, 2.5, and 7 months.
0: Okay. So let's talk about this car. That is the glaring issue here. Most of your problems would be solved if we got rid of this car payment, right?
1: It would definitely help. We've already gotten rid of one car just to free up that amount, so that's why we just left ourselves with one car.
0: What do you owe on it? I mean, you owe the 30. What's it worth?
1: I'm probably upside down, and it was a 7-year loan at 10.5%, so I don't think I could sell it and make any money.
2: Well, even if you can't make profit, the goal is to figure out how much you're underwater and find the private party value on a site like Kelley Blue Book and then see if we can actually get that amount for it. So let's say you owe 30, it's worth 25, private party. Well, now we at least know the facts that we're $5,000 underwater. We got to come up with $5,000. That might be from savings that we work to save so that we can get rid of the car. That might be from your local credit union and a personal loan. But it will get rid of your payment. Now, we obviously need another car to drive, so we need money on top of that to get you from A to B for now. What are you doing for work?
1: I'm in law enforcement.
2: Okay. What does the sort of trajectory look like for you in law enforcement to make more money? And can you do side gigs? Can you do security on the weekends at churches, for example?
1: Yeah, I try and do those when they come up. They're just a little few and far between. We're supposed to get, you know, yearly pay raises, which we're having troubles with at the moment. And I was trying to promote recently, and that's not going to happen. So
2: why is that?
1: I didn't make the number one spot on our promotional exam.
2: Mm. Well, so side hustles are going to be your friend for now, but I would love to see you get your core income up so that we can get out of this debt faster. Because usually what we see is a debt-to-income ratio of about 50%. So if someone makes $100,000, they got $50,000 in debt, that tells me we can get out of this thing in 2 years. In your shoes, mm-hmm. you got $45,000 in consumer debt making 50. So it's almost 100% debt-to-income ratio. And so I want you to have that urgency of, we got to figure this out. I need to do 7 side hustles. I might not, you know, see those kids at night. Bedtime might be a little difficult for a season, but just getting rid of that car payment is going to allow you to breathe. What's the car payment every month?
1: It's $530 a month.
2: Mm. And what is your actual take-home pay? You said it's $50,000 a year is your take-home, so there's about $4,000 a month coming in?
1: Yeah, my paychecks, if I just work a straight 80 hours, are about $1,900 biweekly.
2: Okay. Man, are you doing any investing right now?
1: A little bit. I mean, I've got $50 in an ETF, and I'm trying to put a little bit into retirement as far as the future goes. But as far as, you know, in and out investing, I haven't really touched on that. Between my mortgage and my car payment, that's an entire paycheck.
2: Yeah. Well, I'd encourage you to focus on this with some gazelle intensity, because when I was in my 20s, I had $40,000 in debt between student loans and credit cards, and I wanted to invest, and I was doing 14 good things at once, and I wasn't getting anywhere. So if you want to get serious about this, you called in saying, I'm sick and tired of being sick and tired, you've got to focus on this thing with a vengeance. No investing, nothing but working, throwing all the margin you can at the debt, save up the $5,000, get rid of the car payment. Borrow a car if you have to. Find one on Facebook for $3,000. 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Rinse and repeat until you are debt-free. And hang on the line. I'm going to send you a copy of my book, Breaking Free from Broke. It'll walk you through the whole process, and it's going to hook you up with the Every Dollar Premium app so you guys can sit down at night, make a plan for where every dollar's going so you can breathe again, so your conversations turn from stressful to dreaming. Wishing you the best, man.

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4: Temperatures continue to warm up today, and we will see a mix of sunshine and clouds. A few pop-up showers can't be ruled out today, and maybe a few rumbles of thunder within that as well, but certainly nothing that's going to be organized. Most of us should stay dry through the weekend. More pop-up showers possible through the weekend. Temperatures are on the rise into next week. From the WBAY First Alert Weather Center, I'm meteorologist Emily Merz.
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10: Haley is up next in Washington, D.C. Haley, welcome to the show.
11: Hey, George. Thanks for having me.
10: Absolutely. What's going on with you?
11: I am currently 27. I live with my parents, and I am trying to figure out how to afford moving out. Don't know if I can afford it, really.
10: Okay, great question. Are you in the D.C. area proper?
11: I am, yes.
10: Okay. What does rent cost around your area for a reasonable, let's say one bedroom, but let's also talk about maybe a two or three bedroom with roommates.
11: Mm-hmm. Yeah, one bedroom, I found a reasonable one at $1,800, kind of outside in the metro area. And I would say with roommates for a single person, I could get that down to $1,500, maybe $1,200.
10: Okay, great. What are you making?
11: Before taxes, I make $89K a year gross, and then after taxes, it comes out to like $4,000 a month.
10: Whoa.
11: I mean, after taxes and like withholdings for insurance and stuff.
10: Okay. Are you doing any investing right now?
11: I do have an investment retirement account. I've got $15K in that about. And then I think I have another like $5K in a Roth IRA.
10: Cool. Way to go. All right. What are you doing for work?
11: I work for the government.
10: Fantastic. Well, you got a great salary. That helps. That tells me independence is in your near future. And do you have any debt?
11: No, like debt. I have a credit card that I pay off every month. I do have a dog, so I'd consider like owning a pet, kind of.
10: Yeah, dogs are a form of future debt if you're not careful.
11: Right.
10: I say that as an owner of two French bulldogs who I've spent too much money on. So let's talk about this. You're 27, living with mom and dad. You're wanting to get out. You're bringing home a little over $4,000 a month.
11: Yeah.
10: So our parameter for all housing, this counts for rent, this is your mortgage, is about a quarter of your after-tax monthly income.
11: Yeah.
10: So that doesn't count like your investment contributions, your health care. We're just talking about after taxes. So that kind of helps you go, okay, that's probably more like $5,000 a month for you, right?
11: That's true, yeah.
10: So now we're looking at $1,250 is sort of what we're aiming for. Now, if it's $1,300, nothing's on fire. It's just we want to have wiggle room to do the other baby steps and to live our life and to, you know, build wealth. So have you looked into living with other roommates, people who already have a place? Do you have friends in the area?
11: Yeah, I really think that's the solution. I don't have friends in the area, but I've also thought about, like, maybe finding a place that has a couple bedrooms and then looking for roommates. For me, with a pet, it's been harder, like, finding a place that is looking for a roommate with my pet.
10: Yeah, the pets can be more difficult.
11: The other way around could work. Yeah.
10: But if you get the place first, here's the fear. You get the place, and now you're looking for roommates for 6 months while you're fronting a $2,500 rent bill.
11: Yep.
10: So that's where I wouldn't do this until you've got, like, you know, we're doing Sisterhood of the Traveling Pants, we're doing a spit shake, we're all going to live here, we're all going to sign the lease. So that's where my homework would start to begin now, is going, okay, can I start to join some of these Facebook groups, whatever the resources you have to go find roommates that are not, you know, that aren't going to ruin your life? I guess that's the way to put it, because roommates can be a scary thing. And I know you'd prefer to live alone, but right now, spending $2,000 a month out of four does not make sense. Would you agree?
11: Yeah, absolutely. That's been the whole crazy part. I'm like, I can't do $2,000 on rent.
10: 100%. And I'd say this as a guy who had roommates all the way up until I was married. And I feel like while women can have their issues, living with a bunch of dudes is difficult. And so it made me very excited to move out and live with my now wife. So that's the goal. I would do a budget. Have you ever done a budget where you lay it out in every dollar saying, okay, here's my income, here's all of my bills, here's what my bills might be when I'm on my own? That will give you so much peace to actually look at the facts versus just vibing, trying to go, do I feel like I could move out?
11: Okay. No, yes, I haven't done that before. I've just, kind of I figured it out.
10: Love it.
11: But haven't projected future expenses yet.
10: Well, I'll hook you up with Every Dollar Premium. That's our budgeting tool that's going to help you map this income out. It'll connect to your bank accounts. All of the transactions will flow in. And I'm telling you, you sound like someone who wants to do things the right way. You want to follow the process. Mm-hmm. You want to make sure that the facts make sense, that the I's are dotted, the T's are crossed. And that's exactly what Every Dollar will help you do. So hang on the line. I will get you that budgeting app squared away. And I think move out date will be very soon, probably by let's see, we're currently in July. My guess is before the end of August, you are out of there. And so I would just have a little bit of urgency. Nothing's on fire, but it would be cool, you know, especially in the fall. That's as people tend to start moving as you head towards September. And so that's when I would aim for to get a place of your own. Congratulations. You've done really well. Reed is in Denver up next. Reed, welcome to the Ramsey Show.
12: Hi, George. Thanks for taking my call.
10: Absolutely.
12: I have a question today about HSA investing.
10: Sweet.
12: I have about $5,500 in my HSA, and my deductible for my family plan is $6,000. The out-of-pocket maximum is $12,000, and I'm just trying to figure out at what point should I start investing some of that HSA funds in the market as opposed to just keeping it in cash.
10: Yeah, that's a great question. I love that we're talking about this. And for those listening at home, they're like, what is he saying? It's a health savings account, and you can access one if you have a high deductible health plan. And so it's a great way to save for medical expenses, and there's some really cool features of it that I'll get into read with. He probably already knows because this guy knows his stuff. What baby step are you on? Do you know?
12: We're on baby step 4, 5, and 6.
10: Great. Out of debt, you got the emergency fund, you're investing. So here's the great news. If you are in baby steps 1 through 3, the HSA is, let's just put as much as we need in there to cover the medical expenses that may come up during the year. Once you hit baby steps 4, 5, 6, now we're in a different place. We can actually start contributing to this and investing some. And the place I would max it out, no matter what, is once you hit baby step 7, which is when you get that paid for house. So right now, I love the idea of you guys having enough to cover at least your deductible and maybe shoot for that out-of-pocket max. You know, it might be a slower go because likely you're not going to use all of that money in a given year, right?
12: No, not at this point.
10: Okay, not a lot of health issues in the family?
12: Yeah. Not right now, no.
10: Praise God. Okay, this is good news. So here's what I would do. I would invest most of that money. There's a threshold. So, for example, in my HSA here at Ramsey, the threshold's $1,000 in cash. Anything above that, I can invest into mutual funds just like I could in an IRA. So that might be your plan, is to move as much over there as you can beyond the threshold and start investing to let that compound for you.
12: Okay.
10: And $6,000 is a great marker. Again, if you want to slowly contribute to it, let's say you do, you know, $100, $200 a month, you'll end up hitting that out-of-pocket max sooner rather than later. And are you guys, do you have a home right now that you're working to pay off?
12: Yes. Yeah, we've got about 8 years left on it.
10: Fantastic. And here's what I want to tell you, Reed. There's a really cool hack with the HSA that not a lot of people know about, and it's this. And here's what Dave Ramsey does as a great example. Dave Ramsey does not use his HSA. He does not use it to cover medical costs. He just leaves it sitting in there compounding, and he cash flows all of the medical expenses from his checking account. Here's why that's great. It's going to compound, and at 65, it turns into a traditional IRA. So it's kind of a stealth IRA, and if you save your receipts, you can reimburse yourself at any time in your life. That's the current law, and you can actually take that money out against your HSA into your bank account. So that's what I've started doing with my family, is just cash flowing it. The tax advantages of the HSA are the best. There is no account like it. It's triple tax advantaged because the money is going in pre-tax. It's going to then grow tax-free, and you can withdraw it tax-free for qualified medical expenses. So I love that you're even utilizing this. Most people don't even know it exists. And so, again, this is only for people who have a high-deductible health plan. Then you can access that HSA. And, Reed, you're doing a fantastic job, man. How old are you?
12: Well, I'm 46. I mean, we've got 5 kids, and we've spent years getting to this point. You know, you have orthodontic work, which we've used the HSA on occasion for some of that. I know,
10: yeah.
12: You know, you could go with other routes, but we've needed to do that. And you know, all the kids have gotten their wisdom teeth pulled. Orthodontics are done. So at this point, I'm kind of looking and trying to figure out what's the risk, the best way to manage risk but still get some investment growth and opportunity out of it.
10: That's a great question. I would invest as much as you can, and it sounds like you guys are in a place where you could cash flow that. If there is an emergency, you can use the emergency fund, and otherwise you can use the HSA if you need it. Great question.

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5: Temperatures continue to warm up today, and we will see a mix of sunshine and clouds. A few pop-up showers can't be ruled out today, and maybe a few rumbles of thunder within that as well, but certainly nothing that's going to be organized. Most of us should stay dry through the weekend. More pop-up showers possible through the weekend. Temperatures are on the rise into next week. From the WBAY First Alert Weather Center, I'm meteorologist Emily Mertz.
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10: How's it going, George? Thanks for taking my call.
11: Absolutely.
10: A lot of trust on running the show solo.
11: Appreciate that. I feel the same way. I can't believe they let me do it.
10: About a year ago, I called in saying my brother, he had access to my mom's money. He took it and trying to say, hey, be good, give it back. And so she wants to take him off the will and put everything onto me. And I don't know how to react to that.
11: Sorry, you're breaking up on us, Bijou. Can you speak directly into your phone?
10: Yeah, can you hear me better now?
11: Yes. So let me recap. Your brother had access to your mom's money. I don't know what that means, like access to her checking account, a credit card, and he made bad decisions, and now she's going, he can't be trusted, he's off the will?
10: Something like that. We had an account with my brother and my name in, and that was from my dad, and he just took it all. So that bothered her.
11: So he did like a prodigal son move, and instead, yeah, when he came running back, mom went, well, he's out of the will. No party for him.
10: Yeah, okay. Kind of, yeah.
11: So she wants to take your brother off and give it all to you. Has she had this conversation with both of you?
10: Himself from the both of us, because she was like, hey, what you did wasn't right. And it was never my money, so I couldn't really say anything. But he was like, kind of like, oh, they're both against me. And we don't know where he got the idea from. And because of that nasty attitude is why she's like, you know what, he doesn't deserve anything.
11: Well, what you don't want here is this sort of triangulation where now you're the bad guy and he thinks that you're trying to connive your way into all of this money. That's not what's happening here. But it sounds like he can't take personal responsibility. He's not self-aware enough to go, all right, I screwed the pooch, and if I can't manage this, they're not going to give me more inheritance to then manage. Right?
10: Yeah, along that lines. It's just the house. And because he's like a stubborn wall, my mom's like, this isn't getting anywhere, and just take him off.
11: Man. Well, that puts you in a tough spot, because either this relationship is soured. I don't know what it was like before this. It sounds like it wasn't great between you and your sibling, between your mom and him, but I don't want you to take this burden onto yourself of this is my fault and I feel guilty taking this money. That money is your mother's to do what she wants with.
10: Correct, yeah.
11: She could give it all to Salvation Army instead of a dime to any of you, and that's her prerogative, right?
10: Okay, and that's why she feels like she wants to do it this way, because that was taken away from her.
11: What was taken away?
10: Like the ability to choose what she wants to do with my dad's life insurance money.
11: Mm. So how much was actually spent? You said your dad passed, left this life insurance money, and you guys had access to it. I don't know how much that was, and he blew through it completely?
10: Because he's not talking to us, we don't know how much he spent. And I'll tell you some numbers. My dad's life insurance money was $96,000. And the account that my mom and dad had together was $40,000. So because he had gained access to those, And it wasn't like he did something shady. My mom asked him to close it, so that gave him access to the 40. And as I mentioned, we had our names on one account, so that's how he had access to 96.
11: Wow. And it's gone?
10: Yeah. He emptied it out and won't give it back to my mom.
11: Emptied it out as in he spent it all or he moved it to his own account? Do we know what went on here?
10: Yeah, so I initially thought that he just moved it somewhere, probably better principal and stuff. But then when we tried to talk to him, he just, you know, gave us like a nasty attitude. So, and then one time he told my mom that he spent some of it. And because he has more kids than I do and more expenses, we believe he ended up spending it all. But there's no communication to know for sure.
11: So he's basically estranged at this point.
10: Yeah, pretty much, yeah. Yeah. Estranged from me. For my mom, because he still has stuff at her house,
11: He'll
10: come by, and it's really tense between the two of them.
11: Yeah, I can see why she's taking him out of the will.
10: Mm-hmm.
11: I mean, he's not doing himself any favors here. I don't even know how he would expect to be left with anything at this point.
10: Yeah, when I called, Dave was like, just stay away from him.
11: Yeah.
10: Take it as a loss. And that's what I told my mom, but she's really like, no, this wasn't right, and he's still kind of treating her wrong.
11: Well, at this point, she's wanting to punish him, it sounds like.
10: Yeah.
11: That's her way. You know, there's a great line from an artist I love, Stephen Wilson Jr., grief is only love that's got nowhere to go. And that's what's happening here. She's grieving the loss of her son relationally, and so this is like, you know, five stages of grief here. She's in anger mode. And she's going, well, you're not getting a house because of how you treated us and the way you spent Dad's life insurance money. I mean, you guys have been through a lot.
10: Yeah, that's a great way to look at it. I didn't think of grief as one of them. I just looked at it like, oh, she's angry.
11: Well, I mean, she lost her husband, and now she's lost one of her sons, essentially.
10: Mm-hmm. Yeah.
11: And so she's going through a lot, and so I think the best thing you can do here is just to be compassionate, to be empathetic, and go, Mom, I'm happy to do whatever you want to with this money. I want to manage it well. I know there's an estranged relationship here, but what I need you to do, Mom, is to have this conversation with him so that there are no surprises, so that I don't have to be the bearer of bad news after you pass one day, going, oh, yeah, Mom left it all to me, bro.
10: And So during some of those times where they're, like, you know, going past each other, because, like I said, he's still got stuff at the house, she said this to him, and they just kind of yell at each other. So he knows it's coming.
11: Okay.
10: I just don't know what to do because we're acting like the money's gone. It's only the house that's on the on the table.
11: What's the house worth?
10: A little over $1 million.
11: Wow. Is it paid for?
10: Yeah, New York homes. Yeah. No mortgage. They were really good. They paid off the house Lord knows how many years ago.
11: Wow. That's a great legacy. So when you inherit the house, is there plans to stay in it? Are you going to sell it? Do you know what you would do?
10: I tried to rent a house. I did really bad at it. So because of that, I don't want to go through that again. So I'd prefer just selling it. My wife said a suggestion of, why don't you give his kids the money? And I was like, I can trust it to them. So that was a great idea from her. I just go, because he's not going to get it, I'm a little afraid of what's going to happen. And we're not talking.
11: Well, you know, you give him an inch, he'll take a mile. So that's my fear.
10: Exactly.
11: You go, well, I gave the kids 10 grand each. And he goes, you have $1 million, dude. You know, you're so greedy. And so you just got to be ready for whatever happens next. And
10: because of that bad attitude, no matter what we give him, my mom knows it would never be enough because he feels like he's been done wrong by us.
11: Yeah. And that's where I go, is it even worth it for you to step in and now sort of be like second dad to his kids? And I don't know your relationship with them. With your, you know, nephews and nieces, I'm sure you'd like to have a better one. It sounds like he wants to keep you away.
10: It was good until the problems happened.
11: Yeah. Man,
10: so
11: that's
10: hard. I haven't talked to them in like a year.
11: That's one of those, like, we'll cross that bridge when we get there situations, which I don't know how old your mom is and what health she's in. Is this a ways away?
10: So a little before my dad died, she had brain surgery because she had a glioblastoma.
11: Oh, wow.
10: She's 82, so we don't really think she has that many years left.
11: Wow. Are you married?
10: Yes.
11: Okay. I would at least get a game plan together with your spouse going, hey, when and if this happens, here's what we're going to do.
10: So my wife wants to stay far away from that house and property because of the bad juju.
11: Yeah.
10: And I don't blame her. That's why when she said give it to the kids, his kids, I was like, oh, good.
11: Well, I mean, you can use that money because here's the deal. I don't know his kids from Adam. And so it's up to you to manage this money well. And if you want to be generous with it in whatever way you want to, that's great. But I don't want you to feel any obligation to go, well, the kids deserve half. Because you know what's going to happen, right? Dad's going to swoop in and take the money from the kids.
10: Yeah, yeah.
11: He's going to go, well, that's my money. Now you've created a rift between him and his own children. So that's my fear here, is you meddling at all with his family could cause chaos. As much as you want to do the nice thing, it could backfire. It's like in traffic, when you're trying to let someone in traffic, and then you end up causing a different traffic jam, and everyone's beeping at you because you were just trying to be a nice guy. It's kind of like that with this situation. Very sticky, man. I would tread with caution, and like Dave said, I would just try to remove myself as much as I can from this and just carry out your mom's wishes with wisdom. Thanks for the call.

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I wanted to take a second and talk about investing for your kids. I've been getting a lot of questions about these brand new Trump accounts that just launched on the 4th of July, and there's some confusion around it, there's some excitement around it, and I wanted to just clear the air, tell you what it is, what it isn't, and share a really cool loophole that could make your kid a multimillionaire. Now your ears are perked up here. So what is a Trump account? Well, it's not really all that political, so do not fear. Whether you're a Democrat, Republican, liberal, whatever you are, it's just a traditional IRA for your kids. Nothing more than that. So any child under the age of 18 can have a Trump account. And children who are U.S.-born citizens between January 1st of 2025 and December 31st of 2028 qualify for $1,000 of government-funded starter deposit. So I had a kid in 2025, and lo and behold, I was as shocked as anyone. That $1,000 actually showed up in a Trump account. And here's the deal. It is invested in a low-cost index fund that is based on U.S. stocks, which is actually pretty awesome. So you get to choose between a couple of those, not a ton of flexibility, but I'm not mad about it. Here's the deal. This account is locked up until the kid turns 18. You can contribute up to $5,000 a year to this, and here's what I do like about it. You don't have to have earned income. My three-year-old doesn't have to go get a job in order to contribute to this like he would with a custodial Roth IRA. So here's the problem. There is no basis on that seed. So let's say you get that $1,000 at birth. I'm going to use our investment calculator to show you exactly what's happening here. So let's go age 0 to age 18, no monthly contributions, and I just leave the $1,000 invested. So the crew will pull that up. If you're watching on YouTube or Spotify, you can actually see this in action. And let's go with a 10% rate of return. So I'm going to leave the $1,000 in there from birth. Great. My kid has $6,000 at the age of 18 sitting in a traditional IRA. Now, here's what's interesting. If I just let that ride until, let's say he's out of college to 23, that turns into $9,800. Not bad, right? You're going, okay, almost $9,900. Now, that's all taxable if he were to convert it over. So here's the loophole that will make my kid a multimillionaire if I do it right. And I'm interested to try this out to be the guinea pig. My kid, once he's graduated, he's filing his own taxes independently, can pay the taxes on that $9,900 to convert it to a Roth IRA. So at his tax bracket at 23, could be 12%. So that's about $1,200 in taxes he would pay to now convert that 10 grand to Roth. Now let's see what happens. From the age of 23 to the age of 65, we've got $10,000 growing tax-free. The withdrawals are tax-free. $650,000. That was off of $1,000 from the seed that the government put in. So now picture you're investing $100 a month into this account. The numbers change dramatically and turn into millions, $3, $4, $5 million if you do it that way. So that is the one loophole I would say this account is good for, but I will not be using it for anything else. I will not be using it for education, and here's why. The tax treatment on this thing is not great. You're using after-tax money and paying taxes on the way out. So that's where I would go to the 529 plan. If you want to invest for college, specifically, the 529 plan is the winner here because it is after-tax money, but then it's going to grow tax-free, and the withdrawals are tax-free for college education. You really can't beat that. So we got the Trump account. That one's going to win for seeding your kid's retirement. And that really is more of like a baby step 4, even 7 item. That's you're already investing 15% of your own income into your own retirement. You're putting money away for college. Do that before anything. Because college is wildly expensive. Your kid has plenty of time to invest for their own retirement. I'm more worried about the kid turns 18 and mom and dad didn't have a plan, and now they want to go to the out-of-state school that's $300,000. Now, let's move on to the other piece. You've got the 529 plan for education. You have the Trump account if you want to sort of precede your kid's retirement. Now, what about everything in between? For me, I got a 1- and 3-year-old. I want to be able to buy them their first car, pay for an awesome wedding, maybe even put a down payment on a house or even buy them a house in cash because Lord knows what it's going to cost my 1-year-old to buy a house at 25 or 30, probably $1 million. So what I'm doing on that regard is investing in a taxable brokerage account. This is a non-retirement account. It's in my name, me and my wife's name.

joint brokerage account so that it stays in my control. Here's what I like about this. I get to control the money. With the other accounts out there, you've heard of like an UTMA, an UGMA. The problem I have with those accounts is the child gets control at 18 or 21, depending on the state you're in. So picture that. Your kid at 18 or 21 has access to potentially hundreds of thousands of dollars that is not locked away in retirement. It is just money they can blow. That is a frightening scenario that I would like to avoid personally. So because of that, I do the brokerage account. I'm investing in there separately for my kids to be able to cover those things. So that's the starter pack on investing for your kids. Start with the 529 plan for education. If you want to get kind of launch package adult gifts like cars, weddings, home down payment, I would personally do a parent taxable brokerage account that stays in your control. And the other piece is some people have K through 12 expenses, and that's where an education savings account can shine, because that one can be used for K through 12 expenses. So the ESA can be a great option, but there's contribution limits and income limits on that. Versus the 529 plan, what's great about that, there's no income limits and there's essentially no contribution limit. So I love that account. And so if you need help with any of this, here's what you need to do. Work with a professional. Some of this stuff, you're like, I think I maybe can do it on my own. You're liable to screw it up. And so working with a qualified investment professional is the key. And if you want to find one that you can trust, you can go to RamseySolutions.com and click on SmartVestor Pro. These are investing pros that will guide you through all of this. And if you want more, like you want us to really nerd out on investing, beyond just investing for your kids, because that's part of wealth planning legacy, we're going to be talking about this at a virtual event that Dave Ramsey and I have coming up called Investing Essentials. It's a two-night virtual event, September 1st and 2nd. We're going to walk through Dave's playbook for investing and wealth planning. We've done this. This might be the third time we've done it, and we focused on real estate investing for night two. This time we're switching it up. Night one's going to be investing 101, 201, 301, and we're going to pack real estate investing at the tail end of that. And night two is going to be all about wealth planning. We don't talk about this enough. We always tell you guys, build wealth, and then we don't really go further. We don't tell you, how do you manage it? How do you use it? How do you spend it while you're alive in a smart way? How do you get the government's grubby hands off of it? Because the money you worked so hard for, you don't want to pay 40% in estate taxes when you pass away. How do you make sure it doesn't destroy your kids by handing them over $5 million when you pass, if you do it the Ramsey way? So we're going to be talking about all of that at Investing Essentials. You can sign up today. Tickets are $199, and it is worth it. That is hours and hours of content from Dave Ramsey and I live, virtual event September 1st and 2nd. 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And a good caveat here, a lot of people call and they say, well, George, I don't know if I want to invest for college for my kid, because what if they don't go? And that problem doesn't happen as often enough as this scenario. Hey, my kid's 18 and we realized it's going to cost money to go to college and we don't have any. Yikes. Oh, and by the way, they've already chosen University of Iowa and it's $70,000 a year and student loans are the only option. This is where most families find themselves versus, we have so much money in the college account, the kids didn't end up going. The good news is you can change the beneficiary on a 529 at any time to anyone in the general family. We're talking nieces, nephews, you know, your brother's daughter, whatever it is, you can change the beneficiary. And now with Secure Act 2.0, you can actually move a portion of that over to a Roth IRA if they don't use it. So as long as the account's been open for 15 years, you can move over up to the max of a Roth IRA for the year. This year it's $7,500, up to a lifetime limit of $35,000. So think about that. Your kid doesn't use it at 22. You now have a retirement account set up for them to the tune of $35,000 growing for the next 40 years. So if you want to leave an inheritance to your children's children, you want to do it the right way, there was a little primer for you, and I hope you can join us for Investing Essentials. 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
2: From ABC News, I'm Chuck Severson. It's always lunchtime somewhere, so pardon this developing story, which could be described simply as, ew. At least 31 states are reporting cases of a single-cell parasite stomach bug that causes frequent and long-lasting diarrhea. ABC News medical contributor Dr. Alec Patel.
3: These symptoms can really last a long time. Fortunately, this can be treated with an antibiotic if you do get symptoms and you go to a doctor and you get tested. But still, this is very painful for the people who have been experiencing, including several reports of those who have had symptoms for a prolonged period of time.
2: This does not necessarily mean all the stomach bug cases are related to the same source. No product has been identified yet as a suspected source. The U.S. is on pace to break its own measles record for the second year in a row. There have been over 2,200 reported infections across 40 states, says the CDC. Demanding a transparent investigation, the family of the Mississippi teen whose body was found off of Barrier Island, Nolan Wells, was last seen July 4th celebrating the holiday with friends. Wells' mother.
4: I have concerns.
5: He and his dad had conversations with him all the time, not just about the importance of understanding our history as Black people, but also the importance of how you have to move in certain spaces.
2: The family's attorney says Wells' friends took his phone when they left Horn Island. Mexican officials say they'll file criminal complaints over deaths of its citizens in ICE custody or as part of immigration enforcement. This after the fatal shooting of a Mexican national by federal agents in Houston claiming self-defense. Texas Congresswoman Sylvia Garcia in Houston.
4: I have concerns about the potential witnesses being removed from our area and perhaps even being deported.
2: The feds say that he was not the intended target. You're listening to ABC News.
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2: President Trump says the ceasefire with Iran is over. There are still what U.S. officials call technical talks. No progress reported. Major flash flooding and high water rescues in parts of the Midwest and East after violent storms. It's caused many flight cancellations and delays, says ABC's Morgan Norwood at Newark Airport.
8: With more turbulent weather, we could be looking at more flight disruptions today and into the night. So now is a good time, especially if you're flying today and throughout the weekend, to start to plan ahead.
2: Flash flood watches continue through the weekend. A scary mid-air incident on board a Ryanair flight in Europe. A portion of the plane's fuselage came apart, causing a window panel to dislodge. Passenger closest to the window was taken to the hospital. Nobody else hurt. It happened shortly after takeoff when the flight was heading to Germany from Greece. ABC's Tom Sufi Burridge.
9: According to a doctor who treated him for serious injuries to his upper body once he was safely on the ground after the plane had safely landed in hospital, and he was in hospital, effectively the wife of the passenger, the male passenger, was sitting next to him, and she was just holding onto his feet for about 5 minutes to stop him being completely sucked out of the aircraft.
2: A Greek aviation official says they think there was a massive rupture in the engine, and debris flew out the side, hit the fuselage. Wall Street major indexes have risen, and crude oil prices are lower today. Chuck Sievertson, ABC News.
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13: At 2:05, it's mostly sunny and 80. I'm Jonathan Krause. Fond du Lac police have a suspect in custody following an active incident. Officers responded to a residence in the 100 block of Hamilton Place this morning. No additional information has been released. An Appleton teenager accused of killing two people in a drunk driving crash will undergo a mental competency exam. His attorney believes 18-year-old Giovanni Cadavid may not be able to assist in his own defense on charges of homicide by intoxicated use of a vehicle. Cadavid was allegedly drunk when he ran a stoplight at Wisconsin Avenue and Mead Street back in April and collided with another vehicle. Margaret and Alan Hoffensberger were killed. The Hobart Village Board approves a one-year moratorium on the development of artificial intelligence data centers. The village will use that time to develop restrictions and regulations for such projects. Hobart officials say they've already drafted a proposed ordinance pertaining to data center development.
12: WHBY, Appleton, Brilliant, Combined Locks.

0: 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I'm George Campbell. I'm your host today, riding solo. Give me a call at 888-825-5225, and I'll do my best to give you the right next step for your life and your money. Stephanie joins us in Boise, Idaho, up next. What's going on, Stephanie?
1: Hey, how's it going? Thanks for having me on the show.
0: Absolutely.
1: Got a lot of people around here that are just tired of me saying, oh, well, Dave Ramsey and Dave this and Dave that. So,
0: are you using it as a cuss word, or are they just tired of you talking about the principles, or what?
1: They're just tired of me saying, I can't go with you to the restaurant. I can't go here. I can't do that.
0: Yeah. Dave is a pretty good excuse. Yeah. I'll give you that.
1: Yeah.
0: So what's going on financially?
1: I need that mug. Well, we are debt-free. It's been 2 years now, and we haven't really moved the bar. You know, Dave says that you can go gazelle intense, and when you're debt-free, you don't have to go as hard, and we took full advantage of that, and just looking back, wow, we did a lot to get here, and we're not really excited about continuing to the point where we can own our own home someday. Like, it just seems kind of impossible for us. The headlines. My husband works for a Christian non-for-profit organization. And it just,
0: you're feeling hopeless. So you worked really hard to become debt-free, and you thought, oh my gosh, we're basically going to be living like billionaires once we're debt-free. And here you are going, we can't even afford a home still, even without debt payments.
1: Yeah.
0: That's where you're at?
1: Yeah, I wouldn't say I expected to be living like a millionaire, and I still don't, but the American dream is to own a home, and here we are.
0: How old are you guys?
1: We're in our early 40s.
0: Mm. So early 40s, living near Boise, and you want to buy a home. What do homes around you cost? A reasonable home that you go, here's one that we want to buy.
1: Housing, I think on average for a starter home is around $350.
0: Okay.
1: I would say.
0: And what do you guys make?
1: So a month, about $5,300. A year is $64,000.
0: Okay. Are both of you working outside?
1: Mom.
0: Okay, you're staying home with the kids. So he's making 64, working for the Christian nonprofit. You guys are debt-free. Do you have an emergency fund?
1: Yes, sir.
0: How much is in there?
1: We have our basic $1,000. If we needed to, we have another $1,000 that we keep so that we could possibly go to continue our membership at the local gym.
0: Okay. So you guys are in baby step three. You're working on a 3 to 6 month emergency fund to stack on top of that starter $1,000. So what does a full emergency fund look like for you guys? Probably with one income, you might want to lean towards 6 months. So what is a month of expenses for you?
1: Our month of expenses, with water, sewer, trash, and power, and gas, plus rent, and
0: if I looked at your bank account, how much left that bank account in a given month?
1: How much is left over?
0: How much left your bank account? Was it $4,000 in expenses, and you had $1,000 left over?
1: Oh no,
0: less than that.
1: I mean, we would probably have $500 left.
0: Okay, even without the debt payments.
1: Without any debt payments, that's correct.
0: It sounds like you guys haven't done like a detailed every dollar budget where you could tell me, here's what's going on with every single dollar coming in, here's where it's going out.
1: We have a budget, and we do our very best to stay by it. We're not, you know, your valedictorian student. We don't use the Everyday app. We probably should. We could probably cut things out like a Disney Plus.
0: That's what I was going to tell you. I just want to know, before we get to woe is me, I will never own a home. I just want to know how much margin we're working with so we can get some accurate facts and figures here. Is it going to take you 10 years to save up for a house, or could it be 3 if we got intentional? I think that's what's missing right now, is you're sort of in a post-debt-free fog. You're tired. It's hard to stay gazelle intense through baby step 3. It's far less exciting to stack cash and savings than it is to pay off debt and, you know, get rid of the student loans and credit cards. And so that is a very normal thing you're feeling. I want to encourage you that you're not crazy, Stephanie.
1: Thanks.
0: You're not alone. Now, you guys make $64,000. That's not a bad income. And a $300,000 home, not a crazy home you guys are looking at. So now what we need to do is go, what must be true for us to get into that home? How much do we need to actually have saved up? And the first thing you need to do is work on this emergency fund. So before you go doom scrolling Zillow, we need to go, how do we get $20,000 in that bank account for a never go into debt again insurance plan? That's what that emergency fund is. So if you can put away $500, it's going to take you a wild amount of time to save up $20,000. Agreed?
1: I agree. And I'm willing to put in some effort here. Like, if I need to get some kind of job, it kind of seems impossible as a stay-at-home mom. But,
0: so the kids are down. You're saying you'd be willing to go do a side hustle?
1: Absolutely.
0: And you guys tag team and go, all right, I'm out for the night doing Instacart.
1: Yeah.
0: Is he willing to make some sacrifices too?
1: Yeah, but I would rather be the one doing that. I think it's really important that dad's around for the kids.
0: Sure. So that's where I would make a game plan with your husband and go, hey, we've been doing great. We got debt free. Awesome. We're still a little bit sloppy with our money. We could do better to tighten things up. And so this weekend, a budget audit party is going to happen. You're going to use every dollar, and I'm going to give it to you for free. Would that convince you to use it?
1: Sure.
0: The problem with free is you go, I didn't pay anything for it, so who cares? I need you to act like you paid $100 for this thing, and you have to use it.
1: Okay.
0: So once you list out your income...
1: I have a hard time with the sinking funds. Sorry to interrupt.
0: Oh, it's all good. You have a hard time with sinking funds, like saving up over time?
1: Yeah, there seems to always be something that I forget to add into the sinking funds, or things are constantly changing with prices going up, and so.
0: Well, we can help with that. Once you're in Every Dollar Premium, you can actually access a free one-on-one coaching call with an Every Dollar Pro on our team. So I want you to get on there and talk to, you know, Nate, and he's going to say, all right, Stephanie, let's actually look at your budget. Let's see where the sinking funds are. Let me help you set these up and help you understand how to handle variable expenses. So that's all part of it. So hang on the line. I'm going to gift that to you to help you get out of this fog. Because when I'm in a fog, sometimes I just need to look at the facts. Sometimes it's just all emotions and exhaustion. And when you look at the paper, you go, oh, we have like $2,000 we could actually throw if we got serious. That's $24,000 a year. That's $50,000 in 2 years. That sounds like a down payment on a home in Boise. That's where I want you guys to get to. Put it on paper, make the goal, make it real, make it visceral, and you guys will be homeowners in no time.

0: Some of the best money you'll ever spend is making memories with the people you love. 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
3: Temperatures continue to warm up today, and we will see a mix of sunshine and clouds. A few pop-up showers can't be ruled out today, and maybe a few rumbles of thunder within that as well, but certainly nothing that's going to be organized. Most of us should stay dry through the weekend. More pop-up showers possible through the weekend. Temperatures are on the rise into next week. From the WBAY First Alert Weather Center, I'm meteorologist Emily Merz.
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0: Steven is in Dayton up next. Steven, welcome to the Ramsey Show.
1: Thank you, George. How you doing?
0: I'm doing great, man. How can I help today?
1: Good, good. Hey, I am 18, and I've kind of been in the cattle business here for like 2 years. Got in back in 24 when there was pretty good profit in it, and now if you've bought hamburger recently, you know what beef's like.
0: Mm.
1: And
0: I grilled out for the 4th. So, I'll tell you, that was an expensive party.
1: Yeah, thanks for buying it. Oh, yeah. So back in 24, I was wanting to get into it. I was only 16, and my dad got an operating loan for me. I bought 200 head of baby calves, like 2 days old, fed them milk, and took them up to 15 months, sold them for a good profit, and I'm on my second batch now. And it's costing a whole lot more, obviously, now. Baby calves went from costing $100,000 to fill a barn to $250,000 to fill a barn now.
0: What was the cause of that? I'm not in the loop on the economics of cattle.
1: Shortage of cattle in the United States, and consumers just keep eating beef, and it's crazy.
0: Just too much demand, not enough supply.
1: That's
0: economics
1: right.
0: 101.
1: Yep.
0: Okay.
1: Yep.
0: All right.
1: So now the numbers are tight, and but my real question is, I'm selling these cattle in October and making a pretty good profit on them. And I could buy another group then for this high, it costs $250,000 or so to fill. And that would be on borrowed money. I would make quite a bit more money than if I went this other route. But another opportunity came up where I could custom feed for a fella and have zero overhead. He would buy the calves, he'd deliver the feed. But I wouldn't make near as much money. I would simply be making a barn payment, not much more. And wondered what your thoughts on that was.
0: Man, I'll tell you, this is definitely the first call I've taken on, can I borrow money to buy my own cows?
1: Mm-hmm.
0: I look at it this way. If this was real estate, we would go, no, don't leverage yourself to your eyeballs going to buy houses hoping to flip them, right?
1: Right. Right.
0: I understand that's a very different scenario. These are living organisms. But still, the principle applies that leveraging yourself for anything, especially business, is very risky. Especially, as you know, something as volatile as cattle, farming, ranching, whatever it may be. So the question I want to give to you, as an 18-year-old who has a very bright future ahead of him, I don't even know if you had a childhood. I think you just like came out of the womb going, all right, Mom, I'm going to start milking those cows over there. But what does it look like 5 years from now for 23-year-old Steven to be completely debt-free running this business to where every single piece of profit comes home to him instead of out to a lender?
1: Well, that'd be pretty awesome, obviously.
0: So what must be true? It probably means going slower, right?
1: Yes, right.
0: Moving at the speed of cash?
1: A 10-year – well, but you see, calves cost – $1,500 piece.
0: Okay. How much money do you have? You said you made a pretty penny off that first batch.
1: I made about $60,000 off that first batch.
0: Where did that go?
1: And invested into the next group.
0: Okay. So you have some now?
1: Yes, I have a group now. I'll sell in October. And my question is whether I should buy another group in October and probably make around the same amount of profit, or if I should custom feed for this fella. And I would be making about $35,000 a year doing that versus about $60,000 buying them myself and taking the risk.
0: For the same amount of effort?
1: Considerably more effort doing it if I own them. Because
0: okay.
1: I have to mix all the feed and everything. They deliver feed.
0: So it's an easier task, but you're cutting your pay in half.
1: That's correct.
0: But also
1: it would
0: risk.
1: Simply make my barn payment. My barn payment's like $28,000. So it would simply make my barn payment not a whole lot more.
0: Yeah, I want to see you. I mean, you're so talented. I think you can thrive and make good money doing this. The question is, if you split the difference when, okay, with the cash that I have on hand from the profit, how much can I buy? Like, do you need a barn full at a time, or can you go, all right, I got $60,000. I'm going to take that 60 divided by 1,500. That's 40.
1: Where you're coming from. But 40 head, the profit on 40 head wouldn't near make the barn payment.
0: What's the barn payment?
1: It's like $28,000 a year.
0: Mm. Are you doing any work outside of this, or is this your full-time gig?
1: I work about 30 hours a week, make about $50,000 a year at that, doing, actually, it's herdsman cattle management for this company I'd be custom feeding for.
0: That's if you move to the custom feeding?
1: No, I do that now.
0: Okay, so you're making $50,000 on top of any profit.
1: I'm thinking about my barn here going ahead and being one of their growers.
0: Mm.
1: Instead of what I'm already doing, what my dad's been doing all his life.
0: Well, it sounds like your dad was going into debt, and it worked out for him.
1: That's correct.
0: At the time. But the times have changed. Now you're talking more zeros on the end, more risk. I mean, all you need is one mad cow disease spread, and all of a sudden, you're screwed.
1: Yeah, right.
0: So that's my fear with you leveraging yourself, especially at 18. And so this is your homework, is you know this business 1,000 times better than I do. You sit down and say, okay, what's the best path for me to scale this thing completely debt-free with the cash that I have on hand? And that might mean year one, you made $20,000 profit. Year two, you had $40,000 in profit. You doubled what you could buy. Year three, you scaled up to 80. And so over time, think about where you'll be at 21 if you do this completely debt-free versus, well, I made some money, but then I had to pay back the loan. So it's really not as sexy as it seems once you actually do the math on this and factor in the risk, which is kind of hard to factor in on paper.
1: Mm-hmm. Right. Yeah, risk is super hard to factor. That's the problem is no doubt. If I borrow the money and do it all myself, my own cows, there's more profit because the guy that I'm growing them for, he's got to own them. He's got to make some money on them too.
0: Yeah. So what would give you more? What would give you more peace? Could you do the custom feed, make $35,000 a year on top of your job?
1: Mm-hmm.
0: Is that what would happen?
1: And then eventually I'd like to get back into buying them myself if I could stack up enough cash for that.
0: Exactly. And so that's where I'm going. What can you do now to stack up enough cash to where you could have $100,000 or $200,000 in cash to basically now restart this business completely debt-free where you're on top of it instead of behind it?
1: Uh-huh.
0: That's the key.
1: But if I was going to keep doing what I had been doing, I would get there faster.
0: Well, that's the problem. I mean, you can get rich quick all day long until you lose it all.
1: Yeah,
0: everyone's a genius at the blackjack table until they get a bad hand. And so that's my fear for you, especially at 18. Like, the risk meter hasn't really developed yet because you don't have, like, a family, I'm guessing, that's relying on this.
1: Right. I live at home, yep.
0: Exactly. Okay. And so there are risks you can take. I would not do that with debt. Okay. I'm going to place the bet on Steven instead of on this pile of debt to get these calves. And so I want you to go, I know I could make more money faster, but is it worth the risk? Because I don't want you calling back in going, I took out a loan for $200,000 and it didn't work out. Now what do I do?
1: Mm-hmm. Yeah, right.
0: That's a much scarier scenario, and it's the ones we get on the show. If everything worked out perfectly, the Ramsey Show would not exist. This show only exists because everybody's plans didn't go to plan.
1: Right, yep.
0: So as an 18-year-old, whatever it is, for any 18-year-old watching out there, there is so much you could do to make so much money so fast. The question is it worth your peace? Is it worth your sanity? Is it worth the risk? And that's so much harder to factor on paper than using your iPhone calculator to go, I could make $250,000 in the next 2 years.
1: Right.
0: It's okay if you go slower. Yep. No one's forcing you to make money. You seem to live a pretty simple life. Like, you don't have a crazy lifestyle. You don't have debt in any other area.
1: That's the point. No, I don't. Just this cattle project.
0: So you're living at home.
1: The point is, I mean, it's all about the lifestyle. I want to be at home, eventually raise a family at home, and that's how I was raised. It's just been awesome for my dad and his family, and I'd like to do the same thing, and
0: I love it. Well, here's the deal. Do the math on if I just work for someone else full-time, even extra, and just stacked up cash living at home with almost no bills, how much could I save in 12 months, in 18 months, in 24 months? And move at the speed of cash, and your life will be so much better. Hang on the line. I'm going to send you Dave's book, Build a Business You Love. We're going to walk through this whole process and show you how to scale this thing the right way. Appreciate the call.

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13: Now, here's your first alert weather on WHBY.
14: Temperatures continue to warm up today, and we will see a mix of sunshine and clouds. A few pop-up showers can't be ruled out today, and maybe a few rumbles of thunder within that as well, but certainly nothing that's going to be organized. Most of us should stay dry through the weekend. More pop-up showers possible through the weekend. Temperatures are on the rise into next week. From the WBAY First Alert Weather Center, I'm meteorologist Emily Mertz.
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15: Rosanna's in Chattanooga up next. What's going on, Rosanna?
16: Oh, well, my husband told me I should call you.
15: He thinks I spent too much money on groceries.
16: Well, I wanted to do it, but I wasn't going to do it because I wasn't sure if he's going to be okay with having our financial information on YouTube for the whole world.
15: Too late now, Rosanna. We're too invested in this.
16: He told me to call you, so then I figured, I guess it's good. But, yeah, he thinks I spend too much on groceries, and he thinks maybe we should sell our house because he thinks that's why we're broke is because we bought a house. We did do 100% financing. Well, we did like a – my dad paid for the property with cash. And he put it in our name, so then when we went to get a mortgage, we could do refinance from cash, which my dad did it that way for to help us out.
15: So he paid for it in cash. Do you owe on it, or was it a gift for you guys?
16: Well, we were supposed to pay him back, but he wanted it. That was the deal, that we're going to get a mortgage then and give him. But he said if you can't, so we still owe him about $30,000. Dollars, because when we went to do the refinance from cash, then they didn't give us all the money that he had paid for it.
15: So well, sure, they're not going to give you 100% of the home equity.
16: Right. So we still owe him about $30,000.
15: Okay, so you got $40,000, and I'll call it a mortgage to your dad.
16: Yeah.
15: That sounds fun. Okay, what else?
16: And we have about $12,000 in credit card debt.
15: Okay.
16: And about $1,100 in medical debt, that's our smallest debt in our debt snowball right now, so I'm trying to make extra payments on that.
15: Okay.
16: And I owe my aunt about $3,000 because she was helped us out after we had a baby. She was like a maid for us. So I'm still paying on that. And that's pretty much it, besides the mortgage.
15: Okay, so I'm going to call that about $16,000 in consumer debt and then this sort of mortgage thing to your dad.
16: Yep.
15: So did you guys get financing?
16: Yes, we did. Our mortgage, the balance on it is like $135,794.
15: On the mortgage?
16: Yeah.
15: Okay, I'm confused. You owe your dad
16: $30,000 we still owe him, but after we got the mortgage.
15: On top of $135,000 that you owe the lender, you owe dad $30,000.
16: Yes.
15: That feels like a lot of money going out the door. What do you guys make? What's the household income?
16: It's between $4,400 to $5,700 a month.
15: Okay. It's variable. Do you both work outside the home?
16: No, I'm a stay-at-home mom. I homeschool children.
15: Okay.
16: I am trying to get, I did all the, like, the initial stuff to get signed up to do legal transcription, but I haven't actually started doing that yet, but I'm hoping I can make a little extra money that way.
15: Okay. Well, I feel like AI's got that one covered at this point. They're going to take that, all those, voices and turn them into text, so hopefully you can make some money, but if you can find something to do, that'll help. The income isn't necessarily the problem here. You guys can knock out, making $5,700 a month, we can knock out $16,000 in debt within a year easily. But he's saying, back to the original question, he thinks you're overspending on groceries and therefore we need to sell the house. That was a far jump.
16: Well, he thinks the house and the groceries are the two reasons why we're broke, I guess.
15: I think he needs to look in the mirror and go, I think me and you are the reason we're broke, honey. The house ain't got nothing to do with it. The house is an inanimate object. It's an amoral being. So, yes, decisions were made. What is this house worth?
16: Around $175,000.
15: Okay. So you pretty much owe 100%.
16: Barely
15: got any equity in this thing. Okay.
16: Right.
15: Well, do you like the house?
16: Oh, yeah. It's perfect.
15: Okay. I mean, I don't think what's the house payment? Between the house payment and the payment you're making your dad, what does that add up to?
16: Well, my dad, we're not currently making payments to him. He said, you know, we should pay him when we can. So we're feeling pretty broke right now, so we haven't been making payments on that.
15: So he's fine to get paid down the line, and that's just kind of a personal loan. So what's the mortgage payment?
16: Right, yeah. The mortgage payment is $1,340.59.
15: Okay. So that's not a far cry from our 25% parameter. You know, we say 25% of your after-tax income going towards the mortgage. So that's $5,200 in take-home pay covers you. You said you make $5,700 on a high month, $44 on a low month. So we'll call that good.
16: Right.
15: The house payment is not the thing causing you guys to be broke. I think we don't have a lot of unity here about what we're doing with the money. And so your husband just sees the grocery bills and goes, oh, my gosh, you're spending like you're in Congress with these groceries.
16: Yeah.
15: What do you spend a month on groceries?
16: Well, it'd be good to have at least $2,000 a month. And when we have eight people,
15: six kids?
16: Yeah.
15: Goodness. That's a lot of mouths to feed. How many bedrooms is this house?
16: It's three bedrooms.
15: Wow, you got them stacked to the ceiling on these bunk beds.
16: Oh, yeah.
15: You got three kids to each room, and then you got your own?
16: Yep. We have one. We only have one girl. The others are boys, and the two other two bedrooms are. The master bedroom is a nice size, but the other two are really small. So.
15: Okay, I was just intrigued. Just the visual of that was shocking.
16: But
15: okay,
16: yeah,
15: so you got eight mouths to feed. So $2,000 in today's world doesn't sound absurd. Where are you shopping for groceries?
16: Well, I mostly end up doing Walmart because that's the best thing that's close by me. I like to, we garden a lot, and I like to try to buy my food direct from the farmer, like if I can, or from, you know, but that often ends up being more expensive, so I don't always, you know, I can't always do that. But.
15: Yeah. Well, I think you guys tonight or this weekend, sit down and actually make a budget. Does he actually see an every dollar budget where he can see every single line item to see where every dollar is going?
16: Well, I make one. I have a budget. I use it all the time, but he doesn't really want to bother looking at it.
15: But it's your little secret. It's just your personal thing. And if you said, hey, you can look at the budget, he doesn't care.
16: Yeah, I try to show it to him, but he's just like, oh, whatever. He doesn't want to pay attention to it.
15: Yeah.
16: He says math makes his brain freeze up, and so he doesn't.
15: Well, I think there's a compromise here. I think he's just feeling the emotions of he's going to work, and then a third of, or almost a half of his income is gone to Walmart.
16: Right.
15: So
16: right.
15: Mathematically speaking, this is a problem, that half your income is going to groceries. On top of the mortgage, on top of, and then there's the debt payments. And so you guys need to break this cycle and go, all right, there's going to be a season where it's going to be PB&Js all around, kids, because mom and dad need to clean up some medical debt. We got to pay back Aunt Sally.
16: Yeah.
15: We got to cut up these credit cards. So there's going to be a season of pain, but I want you guys to not look at each other as the villains. I want you guys to look forward to the future and go, this is why we're doing this. Here's what the future holds if we do this the right way. And then we don't have to sell the house, all because that's not going to fix the issue. You're still going to have $2,000 in grocery bills if you sell the house.
16: And we're going to have to pay at least, to rent a house for a family this size is going to cost more than $1,300 a month.
15: Yeah. I mean, I'm telling you, the mortgage is not the issue. That is not what's on fire here. There's just a lack of unity, and he's coming home exhausted, and you're exhausted and taking care of six kids. I can't imagine. Both of you are... you're carrying some burdens here, and I don't want you to make yourselves the enemies. But I do think we need to look in the mirror and go, it's not the grocery's fault. Don't blame this on Walmart. Let's blame this on a lack of being on the same page. We got to look at the budget. He's got to look at it. And at the same time he's looking at it, you got to go, yeah, I could probably trim that down to $1,300 if I got a little more intentional and just wasn't just shopping till I drop like supermarket sweep. So there is a solution here, and I'm going to hook you up with Every Dollar Premium. That is our budgeting app. It's going to connect to your bank account, give you a customized plan, personalized recommendations. So hang on the line. Emily's going to pick up, and that will be my gift to you to hopefully solve the crisis.

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6: Green Bay City Clerk Celestine Jeffries is placed on administrative leave. That announcement comes after the Wisconsin Elections Commission ordered an investigation into the mailing of duplicate absentee ballots to Green Bay voters. Some voters in both the April general election and next month's primary election were sent two ballots by the city clerk's office.
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0: This one was on my bingo card today. Adult fidget toys and mystery boxes. Okay. This feels like a big old dopamine loop. It's addictive. It's no different than the guys, you know, ripping up the Pokemon packs trying to get a good one in there. And so that is worrisome on its own, but let alone we're in baby step two trying to pay off consumer debt. And therefore, I would challenge you to say, can I go 6 months without this? And if you can't, that tells me there's a deeper issue here. Now, if you said, hey, George, I'm going to put $20 for fun money, that's the only joy I'm going to get during this debt payoff journey, and I'm going to spend no more than $20 on these mystery boxes, I'll allow it. You get a green light from me. But if this is going to become an issue and you're going to be tempted and it's going to be impulsive and you're going to go, well, this could be even better and this is once in a lifetime and it's a rare box, that tells me there's a deeper issue here. We got to cut this thing down. Because here's the deal. There was a MIT research done, and they used fMRI scans to study the brain during purchase. And they found that the reward center, the same region activated by drugs like cocaine, it lights up. And so mystery boxes with these unpredictable rewards, which is kind of where society's going these days, it's making everything more exciting when you don't know what you're going to get. It's designed to make that hit even stronger. And so that is a huge issue. So if you can actually dial it in to $20 a month and you guys agree, you and your spouse, that this is it, this is my only fun money, nothing else in the budget, then go for it. But I think you'll find that once you cut it out, you're going to be more focused on the debt-free journey, less impulsive, less tempted. And so I would personally take your debit card information out, you know, make it more difficult, add friction back into your life to stop you from making these purchases. And one day, I hope you get to just have $500 of fun money because it's such a small part of your world. But right now, part of the reason we are where we are in this debt payoff journey is likely due to these dopamine loops of spending. So that's one man's take. I don't know where you're at. If you were on the phone, I could probably get to the bottom of it. But Carson, I would attempt to cut it out for a couple months at least and maybe slowly introduce it back in. All right, Andrew's in Charleston, South Carolina up next. Andrew, welcome to the Ramsey Show.
1: Thank you, George. How are you?
0: I'm doing great. How can I help?
1: So my wife and I are in baby step two. We just bought our first house just about a year ago, and we are trying to figure out if we should be tackling our debt or if we should save up a larger emergency fund other than the $1,000 before we start tackling our debt, or if we should try and split the difference between the two.
0: Wow. How much debt do you guys have?
1: I have $26,000 in student loans, and she has $42,000 in student loans, and we have a deferred interest loan for a crawlspace encapsulation.
0: Crawlspace encapsulation. Okay, how much is that?
1: That is $11,000.
0: And you said it's deferred interest?
1: Yes.
0: Okay, what does that mean?
1: Right now it is interest-free during a probation period. In 2 years, the interest would hit.
0: For the full balance?
1: Correct.
0: Okay. This is like going to Best Buy and buying the washer dryer, and if you don't pay it off perfectly to a T, they backcharge you all the interest.
1: Correct.
0: All right. So total we have a good $79,000 in consumer debt?
1: Yes.
0: All right. And what's the household income?
1: We make about $135 a year. Take home per month is around $9,000.
0: Are you guys doing any investing right now?
1: We actually just stopped all our savings and investings.
0: Good. Did you actually do the Ramsey plan? You're like, all right, we're going to go for it. Fantastic. So you got $1,000. You're starting this debt snowball process. You're making $135, $9,000 take home, and you want to know, should we have a beefier emergency fund because we're homeowners and there's going to be emergencies that come up and we don't want to go back into debt to cover it?
1: Yes, and we've actually just gotten some news from family that my wife's grandmother's health is deteriorating quicker than we were expecting. And she is in Uruguay, so we are trying to at least bare bones plan for that expense.
0: Wow. What's that going to cost?
1: Round trip last time we

0: looked was around $3,000.
1: Oof. Man. I mean, that's a very personal thing, so I can't tell you one way or another, but I would tread with caution here to drop $3,000 to be there for the funeral. Again, I don't know the relationship. If you have to do this and it's a big deal to your wife and the family, then you can do it, but know that going into debt is not an option.
0: Right.
1: So there's going to be sacrifices made there. Because right now, looking at this, the income and the debt, it's going to be tight. You could do this in 2 years or less if you guys got serious. And part of this is this deal of home ownership being expensive. Is this house in good shape, or is it like there's 17 things that need to be fixed?
0: No, it's in good shape. The crawl space was really the big thing that we wanted to get taken care of because of some moisture problems, especially in the area.
1: Okay. Well, how about this? Let's split the difference. I'm not going to tell you to save nothing for this house. What I'm going to have you do is create a sinking fund in your every dollar budget called home repair and maintenance. And every month, you might put in, let's say, $200. So that by the end of the year, you got $2,400 in there ready to tackle any home emergencies, plus your $1,000.
0: Okay.
1: And then whatever comes up in the meantime, or if it's not enough, that's when we go, all right, pause the debt snowball. We got to stack up cash. We're going to work our butts off, sell some things to cover the emergency, and then move forward.
0: Okay.
1: But I wouldn't just pause the debt snowball and go stack up $20,000 because you want to do baby step three before two.
0: Right.
1: The beauty of baby step one, two, three is that baby step one forces you to be a little bit scared, to kind of stay on your toes, to go, we are not safe. $1,000, goodness gracious, what if life happens? Yeah, that's going to put some fuel to get out of this debt faster. Because what I've seen is, Andrew, people get $20,000 saved up, and they get a little bit comfortable. They go, we'll get rid of the debt. We don't need gazelle intensity. I mean, we're, you know, something comes up, we're going to be okay. I like that fueling you. It's what actually causes people to get out of debt. And I think the same will be true for you guys. But you're thinking through this very logically. Now, if we could go back in time with a magic wand and a time machine, I would say maybe we shouldn't buy a house when we have $80,000 in consumer debt. But what's done is done. So the best move forward is to at least attack this debt as fast as possible. You guys make great incomes, and it tells me your trajectory for your careers is also great. So what is the next move up? How do we make $150,000, $160,000 to get rid of this debt even faster so that we can have the emergency funds, so that when something like this comes up where there's, you know, a health scare in the family or even a death, that we can just cover it. And on top of the grief, we don't also have the debt payment. That's the beauty of the Ramsey plan. Baby step one, $1,000 starter emergency fund. Baby step two, pay off all of your consumer debt, non-mortgage debt, using the debt snowball method, smallest to largest balance, ignoring the interest rate. Then we get to baby step three, 3 to 6 months of expenses in a fully funded emergency fund. Now we can start building for the future instead of paying for the past with baby step four. Invest 15% of your income into retirement. I love that you guys pause that. That's the goal. Pause it to zero to create as much margin and momentum as possible to get out of debt in a reasonable amount of time instead of it taking 6 years. Then we can focus on kids' college savings if you have them. Then we can pay off the house. And beautifully, we can live and give like no one else and just build wealth to oblivion, leaving an awesome legacy. That's the plan. There's a reason it is in that order, because too many people are doing 19 things at once wondering why they're not making progress. So I'm wishing you guys the best, Andrew, on this debt payoff journey.
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5: From ABC News, I'm Chuck Severson. It's over for the moment, the several days long preliminary hearing for the man accused of killing Charlie Kirk, the conservative activist. Prosecutors aim to show they have enough evidence against Tyler Robinson to go to trial. ABC News legal analyst Brian Buckmeyer.
6: There's a lot of evidence being presented that you don't necessarily need to prove their case at this threshold. Namely, I would talk about the video with Twig, Tyler Robinson's romantic partner. We don't typically see those, but the prosecution is putting out a very strong case, I think not just for the judge, but also for the public to show what kind of evidence they have against Tyler Robinson.
5: The hearing will resume September 1st for final arguments. The break is for attorneys to write legal briefs. Demanding a transparent investigation, the family of the Mississippi teen whose body was found off of Barrier Island. Nolan Wells was last seen on July 4th celebrating the holiday with friends. Wells' mother.
7: We just want to know what happened and why our baby didn't come home.
5: Family's attorney says Wells' friends took his phone when they left Horn Island. Mexican officials say they will file criminal complaints over deaths of its citizens in ICE custody or as part of immigration enforcement. This after the fatal shooting of a Mexican national by federal agents in Houston claiming self-defense. ABC's Jay O'Brien.
8: The Washington Post now reporting migrants who were in the car with Salgado Araujo through statements given to their lawyer dispute key parts of ICE's narrative. One writing, it is impossible for them to say that they were going to get run over. There were no officers in front of or behind the vehicle. They were on the sides.
5: The Department of Homeland Security admits that he was not the intended target. A royal source tells ABC News that for the first time in 4 years, Britain's King Charles and Camilla saw their grandkids as they also met today with Meghan and Harry. 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
9: 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I've been surfing here since I was a kid. Now, seeing my grandson out on the water, it means everything to me. 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
5: At least 31 states are reporting cases of a single-cell parasite stomach bug that causes frequent and long-lasting diarrhea. This does not necessarily mean all the stomach bug cases are related to the same source. ABC News medical contributor, Dr. Alok Patel.
11: Part of the issue is the lag time. When you get infected, it can be up to 2 weeks before you see symptoms, so it's hard for people to then backtrack and figure out where the source was.
5: No product or brand has been identified yet as a suspected source of the stomach bug, but sometimes it's fresh produce. The U.S. is on pace to break its own measles record for the second year in a row. There have been over 2,200 reported infections across 40 states, says the CDC. A wildfire in southern Spain overnight killed at least 12 people, 8 people injured, 23 others missing. ABC's Tom Sufi Burridge.
12: Europe is really warming year on year faster than any other continent. Wildfire conditions are perfect, sadly. It's very, very dry out there. There are high winds at times. We've had multiple wildfires across France. Now wildfires in Spain, turning deadly. And we're pretty early in the season. And compared to previous seasons, much larger areas have already been burned.
5: A scary mid-air incident on board a Ryanair flight in Europe. A portion of the plane's fuselage came apart. Debris bursting through the side of the engine, hitting the fuselage, causing a window panel to dislodge. Passenger closest to the window was taken to the hospital. Nobody else hurt. Happened shortly after takeoff. Chuck Sievertson, ABC News.
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15: Good afternoon. At 3:05, it's mostly sunny in 82. With WHBY News, I'm Terry Kavarik. Fond du Lac police have a suspect in custody following an active incident. Officers were initially called to the Press Box Tavern around 1:40 this morning on the report of a 37-year-old Fond du Lac woman that had been physically assaulted. Their investigation led them to a residence in the 100 block of Hamilton Place. The 43-year-old man inside initially refused to comply with police orders, but was eventually taken into custody around 11:15 a.m. Oshkosh police are asking people to avoid a portion of West 20th Avenue. A crash involving a utility pole reportedly occurred between Delaware and Ohio streets. Wisconsin Public Service is on scene making repairs. And Governor Tony Evers appoints a new district attorney for Oquato County. Joshua Dryack will take over the role immediately. Dryack was most recently an assistant district attorney in Outagamie County.
14: WHBY, Appleton, Brilliant, Combined Locks.
1: Welcome back to the Ramsey Show in the Fairwinds Credit Union Studio. I'm George Campbell, taking your calls at 888-825-5225. Matthew is in Buffalo, New York, up next. Matthew, welcome to the show.
16: Hey, George, how you doing?
1: I'm doing great, man. How are you?
16: Not too bad. So my question for you is, do we sell the farm to live debt-free?
1: Wow.
16: A little bit.
1: That's a big
16: one.
1: Whose farm? Who's we?
16: So it's my wife and I. We're in our early 30s. We just welcomed our fourth kid.
1: Congrats.
16: Thank you. We both have jobs. I work full-time. She works part-time, but it's close to full-time hours. And we have a lot of equity in, obviously, the farm and a piece of land and then all the farm equipment and assets. We're currently on baby step two. We've been doing the baby steps for at least probably about the last year here. Shout out to my brother and his wife for getting us bought in. They're on baby step five.
1: That's awesome.
16: And they're fully on board. And I don't know if I'm trying to be too perfect with my financials now, but I'm just in the mood to get rid of everything. And going through the numbers, I figure I have around $800,000 in equity if we sold everything, and that would allow my wife to be a stay-at-home mom and just live off of my income. But I don't know if we just wait it out these next 2-3 years and kind of just get through everything, or do we just make the lifestyle change and rip the Band-Aid off right now?
1: How much debt do you guys have?
16: So we have $20,000 left on her student loans, and then the only other debt is going to be our mortgage on our house, and then we do have some debt on a piece of land. So to break down
1: the mortgage. From the farm?
16: No, that is the farm's paying for the land.
1: Okay.
16: So I know Dave tries to keep business away from personal, but it's hard because the farm is our house in a way, too. But we have a separate piece of land that just the farm pays for.
1: Okay. And are you guys working – is the farm your income, or are you guys doing other full-time jobs?
16: Other full-time jobs. The farm just pays for farm stuff and then basically this piece of land. It doesn't really contribute.
1: You're just sort of breaking even with this farm.
16: Well, the farm makes between, I would say, $20,000 to $30,000 every year, and that goes to pay the debt for that piece of land. So
1: yeah.
16: I figure in three years, that land will be paid.
1: Okay, so it's servicing the debt, but no more. It's not like you're making a bunch of profit. I lost you, Matthew. I think we lost your line. It was a juicy call. We'll see if we can get you back. I'll leave you here live. But I want to address this. You're in your 30s, baby step two, $20,000 in student loans. The rest is sort of this land and mortgage. You got $800,000 in equity. I don't know what the house is worth. That's the next question mark. If this thing is worth, you know, $1.2 million, or if it's worth $900,000, and what this would do for you. Because it sounds like he has two competing goals here. One is love this house, love this farm, love doing this life, and also I would love for my wife to be home. So there's sort of a struggle of priorities, if you will, to figure out which one is more important to you. And here's my parameter for this. If you guys can be debt-free within a couple years and then your income can support her staying home at that point, then I think we don't need to sell the farm. If you love, if your dream is she stays at home and we keep the farm, there's going to be some deeper sacrifice there. But if you guys are making great money on your own and you can support it, then I fully support you guys keeping the farm. I would say the farm is more of a like last-ditch effort, break in case of emergency. We have run out of options. There's some urgency to this happening, and we don't mind letting go of this sort of dream of living on the farm. That's where I might do that. So let's see if we have him back on the line. Matthew, are you with us?
16: Yeah, sorry. I'm not sure what happened there.
1: It's all good. Did you hear anything I said?
16: I did. So the equity in the house is $500,000, being conservative with all my numbers.
1: Okay.
16: So the house with the barns and all that, I would say $500,000. If we sold the land, we'd have at least another $100,000 in equity. So I figured we'd have $800,000 to basically go out and buy a house, and then the wife could stay
1: home.
16: You said
1: home. 500 plus 100. That's 600.
16: Yes, because then $200,000 in just the farm equipment and stuff like that.
1: Oh, if you sold all the equipment on top of – okay. So that's not really equity in the land. It's just more we could liquidate these assets that are sort of tied to it. So you could walk away with $800,000. Would you look to buy a place in cash at that point?
16: Yes, correct. That's the only option I would do is total cash.
1: So now how much do you make?
16: I make $120,000 a year.
1: Great. So now the question becomes, can she stay home if you have no mortgage payment and you make $120,000 a year?
16: Yes.
1: Ding, ding, ding. So that's one option. Let's explore that. Now let's explore the other option, which is we stay on the farm if you guys love it. We pay everything off. How long would that take?
16: Her student loans will be paid off by the end of the year.
1: Great.
16: And then the land. So then for the family, the only thing left we would have is the mortgage.
1: And then how much is that?
16: $3,000 a month.
1: And what does she
16: That's
1: make?
16: With taxes, insurance, around $70,000 a year.
1: Okay. Well, here's the
16: issue. The problem we have is we have – oh, go ahead.
1: I'm looking at the mortgage here going, okay, it's not really producing income. $3,000 a month, you're talking about needing $12,000 to be about a quarter of your take-home pay. And just your income alone, you're not taking home $12,000. It's going to be more like $8,000.
16: Yeah, so that's – yes, exactly, 100%. It's basically by the time you take the taxes and the insurance and stuff, that's what makes the mortgage payment go up, which is why it's kind of you either sell it all or you just keep going with how things are. And the problem is right now we do have the four kids in daycare.
1: So you'd get that money back.
16: Right, yep.
1: You'll get a $10,000 raise once you get those kids out of daycare. That'll be nice.
16: More than that. But, yeah, I guess the hard part is you just kind of take away the whole lifestyle and just go for something totally different. But
1: Are you guys going to live in the big city? Is this like a reverse Hallmark movie? What's going to happen?
16: No, we would just live, instead of having 60 acres, you'd have 5 or 10 acres, and you just don't have all the toys and all the craziness that comes on with this lifestyle.
1: Well, what does she want to do?
16: Oh, that's a trick question. She really does want to stay home. She says she just wants me to be less stressed and whatever will make life comfortable for everybody.
1: Are you stressed now because it's a lot of upkeep to keep up this farm, work full-time, all of that?
16: Yeah, I would say
1: it's not her student loan payments that's causing the stress, is what I'm getting at.
16: No. Money is for the first time in our life, money is not really the concern. We're strict on the budget. Nobody's knocking on the door. And like I said, in 3 years, we'll have all the debt wiped away besides the mortgage. So it's one of those, you just kind of stick to the plan and just stick to the process and just kind of let it take its course? Or do you just kind of go full throttle and just wipe it all out and kind of move forward in a different direction?
1: Well, I'm leaning towards selling the farm. It sounds like her goal is peace in your household and staying home. I didn't hear anywhere in there that she dreamt of living, you know, the farmer lifestyle. So I would have a deep conversation with her. Maybe you two go on a date and decide once and for all which decision are we going to make peace with.

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4: Temperatures continue to warm up today, and we will see a mix of sunshine and clouds. A few pop-up showers can't be ruled out today, and maybe a few rumbles of thunder within that as well, but certainly nothing that's going to be organized. Most of us should stay dry through the weekend. More pop-up showers possible through the weekend. Temperatures are on the rise into next week. From the WBAY First Alert Weather Center, I'm meteorologist Emily Merz.
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You know, one of the hardest parts about building wealth is that you always feel like you're behind. If I talk to a 45-year-old, they're always going, man, I wish I knew stuff at 25. If I talk to a 25-year-old, they're going, I feel like I'm behind. And I always go, compared to who? And that's where they get kind of stumped. They just go, I don't know. I look at everyone else and I think they're doing better. So I want to talk about what better looks like, how to actually manage it, how to actually track it, because some people are looking at the wrong thing. They're looking at their credit score, hoping that goes up, thinking, well, that's going to mean I'm doing great with money. It means absolutely nothing except you're great at managing your debt. You can be great at managing debt and have nothing to show for it, your net worth. So that's the scary part. So what is the number you should focus on to know if you're doing well financially, if you're growing, if you're moving in the right direction? It's your net worth. So let's talk about this. How does your net worth compare to the average American? I have the data to show you guys so you can know where you stand. Again, this is not a moral judgment. You're not a bad person if you have a lower net worth than the average. You're not better than anyone if you have higher than the average. This is just to help you guys know kind of where you stand. Am I even in the right ballpark? And on top of the national data, which, spoiler alert, is the suck bar, I'm going to give you the Ramsey target, the sort of George-approved, if you're doing this number at this age, you're doing great. Keep it up. Gold star. So I asked our Ramsey audience to drop their numbers in the comment section a couple of days ago, and they delivered. So I'm going to get to their average net worth. I compiled it all like a nerd that I am. I've got the average, the median age, the median net worth. I'm going to compare it to the national data. But first, I want to talk about what net worth is, because people get confused and they think, well, it's the amount you have in your bank account. No, it is what you own minus what you owe. It's assets minus liabilities. So think your cash, your retirement accounts, your home equity, your vehicles, minus the debts. So I'm going to pull up our net worth calculator here. It's a free tool on our site. I'm going to drop a link in the description of this episode, the show notes. If you jump down to there, we'll have a link to the net worth calculator. Here's the challenge for you. Go use this and then tell me in the comments where you ended up and what your age is, and that'll be a fun sort of round two of this. So for this example, we've got our assets and liabilities. Let's say we've got a couple here, you know, Rick and Jen. They have a home that is worth $400,000. In their checking accounts, they have $5,000. Savings, let's say they've got their starter emergency fund, $1,000. Retirement accounts, they got $22,000. Cars, they've got $20,000 in cars. Other assets, we'll leave that one blank. So we got $448 on the plus side. We're not done yet. Now we move on to the liabilities, which is going to subtract from that. So what is the mortgage? Well, they owe $350,000 on the mortgage. In credit card debt, they've got $10,000. In personal loans, they got another $5,000. They've got $50,000 in student loans, and they owe $10,000 on their cars. Now let's add this up. Calculate net worth, $23,000. So this just goes to show you that it's not all about what you have. It's all about what you owe as well. And so a couple, let's say they make $120,000, you're going, wow, they're doing pretty well for themselves. They got $20,000 to their name when you actually do the accounting math on this. So whether you have a negative net worth, positive net worth, I'm going to show you the data here so that you know where you stack up. And another spoiler alert, Ramsey listeners stacked way higher than the national average, so good for you guys. So I'm going to look at my cheat sheet here. We're going to put the graphic up on the screen in a moment, but let's start with the age bracket under 35 years old. We're going to go with a median here because the average is not super accurate, and here's why. The average is take all the numbers and divide them into each other, you've got your average. Problem with that is rich people ruin the averages. If Dave Ramsey walks into a Waffle House, the average net worth of everyone in that Waffle House just went up by $100,000. So that's not really a great metric to know how we're doing financially. So the median is the number that I like to use. That's square in the middle. We're not dividing anything. We're just going to go up the list, smallest to largest, and cut it at the middle. That's the median. So, under 35, the national median net worth, drumroll please, $39,000. All right. That tells me that we're doing something. We're at least in the positive, America. That's good news. Now let's move on to age 35 to 44. If you're in that age bracket, the national median net worth, $135,000. Great. We're at six figures. That's good news.
Now let's move on to the age 45 to 54 age bracket. Hopefully at this point you've been working for, 20, 30 years. The median net worth nationally, $247,000. Here's where it gets wild. You'd think as we get older, we're heading to retirement, we're going to retire millionaires. I wish that were the case. Age 55 to 64, we move up to a $365,000 median net worth. And finally, 65 to 74, for those boomers out there, that's Dave Ramsey, $410,000 median net worth is where we stand. Now, if you look at the averages, it's a little more hopeful. $1.79 million is the average, but again, that is skewed by the ultra-wealthy, ruining the numbers for the rest of us. So that's where America stands. Under 35 is $39,000, all the way up to 65 to 74, we're at $410,000. So let me give you the Ramsey targets for that. We're going to put this graph up for you. If you're under 35, instead of $39,000, I think it'd be great to have $100,000 by the time you hit your early 30s. $100,000 in net worth. Not necessarily what's in your bank account, but retirement, your home equity, all of that. 35 to 44, a great number to hit is $400,000 to $500,000 of net worth by the time you are in your 40s. That's an awesome goal to have. Because that tells me, just based off compound growth, you're going to retire a millionaire plus. Now, 45 to 54, instead of a 247 net worth, what if you started approaching Baby Steps millionaire status? 750,000 to a million would be fantastic. And here's where I get that number. 49 years old was the average number for our Baby Steps millionaires. When we did the millionaire study, over 10,000 of them, 49 was the average age that they hit that millionaire net worth. And then 55 to 64, you're heading into retirement years. I would love for you to have a net worth of $1.5 to $2 million by the time you hit 60. That'd be pretty cool. Hopefully by then you've got a paid-for house if you followed the Ramsey plan for 15-plus years. You've been stacking that nest egg, and a bunch of that's going to be your retirement. And then 65 to 74, let's shoot for the stars here, $2.5 million-plus net worth at retirement and in your 60s and into your 70s. And I hope these numbers are low for where you guys end up. I hope that if you're listening to this show, you're going, that's not going to be me. I'm not going to be the median. I'm not going to be average. And the good news is the Ramsey listeners showed up. So here's the numbers for the Ramsey listeners. Pretty wild. I had over 100 comments here. The median age for people who submitted was about 39 years old. And the median net worth for those people was $600,000. And if you remember, that age bracket, 35 to 44, the median was 135 nationally. And our Ramsey listeners, the ones that submitted, were $600,000. So almost 4.5 times the national median for that age. So well done, guys. And we got multiple commenters who were in their early 40s who all said $800,000 net worth as a married couple. That's pretty interesting because that tells me they're going to be Baby Steps millionaires by the time they hit 49. It's almost like the data is accurate. It's pretty cool. So a couple of reminders here. Your income has something to do with your net worth, but not as much as you think. Because the stats show, this is from Goldman Sachs, 40% of people making $500,000 or more are paycheck to paycheck. Makes sense. They're leveraged up to their eyeballs. They drive the nicest cars, have the nicest homes, and they can afford all of their giant payments, but it's not moving them forward when it comes to their net worth. And remember this, the composition matters. You don't want 90% of your net worth to be in your home. You want to be building wealth that you can actually use. And what we found in our millionaire study is that about a third of their net worth was in their home, and about two-thirds was their retirement. And, of course, you've got cash and cars and, you know, watches and jewelry and that stuff in there, but the bulk of it is going to be your home, and the huge bulk is going to be that nest egg. So net worth, it's a GPS coordinate. It's not a grade on how you are as a person, but it's a good thing to be tracking to know if you're moving in the right direction, and I hope that all of you listening to the show end up Baby Steps millionaires by following this. So if you want to see how your net worth compares to the average American, check out our net worth calculator. Plug in your numbers. We'll drop a link in the show notes if you're listening on podcast or YouTube.

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3: Good afternoon at 3:31. It's sunny in 81. With WHBY News, I'm Terry Kovarik. Oshkosh police are asking people to avoid a portion of West 20th Avenue. A crash involving a utility pole reportedly occurred between Delaware and Ohio streets. Wisconsin Public Service is on scene making repairs. Police expect the area to reopen soon. A Manitowoc man will spend a year in prison for stealing trading cards from retailers. Nicholas Arizola is also sentenced to 2 years on extended supervision for retail theft. Arizola and Amber Lutsky were accused of stealing thousands of dollars worth of football and Pokemon cards from stores last spring. Lutsky is still awaiting trial. And local health officials are warning of the impacts of blue-green algae as blooms make an early appearance on waterways. Holly Glassford with Winnebago County Public Health says avoid going in water that has a pea soup-like color, has foam floating on the surface, or has a strong odor.
4: The best thing, if you're in doubt, just stay out. That's the other big key message we wanted to say.
3: Having contact with blue-green algae can cause skin and eye irritation, respiratory issues, or flu-like symptoms.
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6: Typically, rec land is kind of what we classified as would be like raw land, 10 acres or more. 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It could also have some structures on it as well, like cabins, barns, sheds, things of that nature on there.
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12: Now, here's your First Alert weather on WHBY.
13: Temperatures continue to warm up today, and we will see a mix of sunshine and clouds. A few pop-up showers can't be ruled out today, and maybe a few rumbles of thunder within that as well, but certainly nothing that's going to be organized. Most of us should stay dry through the weekend. More pop-up showers possible through the weekend. Temperatures are on the rise into next week. From the WBAY First Alert Weather Center, I'm meteorologist Emily Mertz.
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14: Hi. Thank you so much for having me. I despise the reason for my call, but I'm grateful to be on.
0: That's a great setup.
14: I am a widow. My husband and I were having the time of our lives, and in 2021, he passed away unexpectedly. And I just want to know if I'm going to be okay financially.
0: Wow. So sorry, Barbara. How old are you?
14: I am almost 59.
0: Oh, my goodness.
14: So,
0: how old was he when he passed?
14: I miss him. my age.
0: Wow.
14: My age. It was unexpected, and our kids were a little older. We were having the time of our lives. We're Texans, but we had tragedy in Texas, and that's what brought us to Utah. We owned our own big truck, and Bill was run off the road hauling a tanker of fuel. And he lived, but we lost everything.
0: Oh,
14: and
0: man.
14: So we were at the tail end of a recovery period when he died.
0: Wow. I'm so sorry. What's been going on the last 5 years now? What's this new chapter look like for you?
14: We had a child in school still. It was the summer between his sophomore and junior year. And then our oldest son was a very young adult. So I just chose to just take a step of faith and stay in a part-time job. I was in a very low-paying ministry position, but I just thought this kid just lost his good dad. I don't want him functionally to turn around and lose his good mom. Mm. So we lived on my husband's FERS, my small paycheck, and then my son's Social Security. And then as soon as he was at the tail end of his senior year, I went back to work. And I nanny right now. I bring home $3,200 a month. And I also get, and I don't know exactly what it is from the U.S. Office of Personnel Management, I get $600 dropped in my account every month. And I'm struggling. I can keep to a budget like nobody's business, but I just feel so dense since Bill's passed.
0: Yeah.
14: You know, I've been with less than nothing. Like, we lost home, cars, but I wasn't alone then.
0: I mean, that was just tragedy after tragedy.
14: Well, and from 2018 till last fall, my family has all passed away except for my siblings' children and my two children. I'm at 55. I was the oldest person in my family.
0: Wow. That's not how you picture it. I'm so sorry for all that grief. Well, let's try to look at the numbers and give you some hope here. You have $3,800 coming in every month. Do you have any debts?
14: I have $6,000 in medical bills, and I'm just paid off. I kind of froze with all the income tax stuff after Bill died, and I made some really foolish moves. I filed the first year, and then I froze. And so just this past December, I filed for 2022, 2023, and 2024.
0: Okay, so you're catching up on taxes. Do you know how much you owe in back taxes?
14: Right around $2,000, because I just have been hitting it hard since December.
0: Good. Okay, so $2,000 to the IRS, $6,000 in medical. Anything else?
14: Nope.
0: Okay, do you have a mortgage?
14: No. When I took the life insurance, he had just bumped our life insurance up shortly before he passed. Otherwise, I'd probably be homeless right now.
0: Wow.
14: So a
0: great caution to everyone watching out there. To get term life insurance and make sure you have enough, 10 to 12 times your income. How much did he have?
14: I don't remember, but after paying my home off, right now, and this is another, this is where I feel so inept, I have stuck the money in CDs. Mm. So they've been sitting kind of, and the first year I didn't even put them in a CD. So I have some money, but it's not doing anything.
0: How much are we talking?
14: I have a total of $236,000, and then a paid-off home. And I own a car, but right before he died, he told me, "Babe, I feel like God's impressing on me to pay off your car." And so, sorry, I have a paid-off vehicle. And then I have no maintenance, no gas I have to buy. My employers love me, and I do them. And they, after negotiating everything, they surprised me with, like, guess what? We want to provide your transportation and your gas.
0: Wow, that's awesome.
14: Yeah.
0: That's fantastic. Okay, so here's some good news. You have a couple hundred thousand. We could do better with that than CDs. We could invest that into the market, into some good, you know, growth stock mutual funds, index funds, and you'll likely see that over the next 10 years grow at a rate of about 10 to 12%. So you could end up with, you know, $500,000 at 67 if you just invest it and don't add anything to it.
14: Okay.
0: Now, you have some debt to pay off, so I want to make that the priority to get rid of that. $8,000 gets you completely debt-free, right?
14: Correct.
0: Do you have anything in savings right now?
14: Well, I just have the CDs. I have, I normally set around $4,000 or $5,000 in savings that I just.
0: Okay.
14: Yeah.
0: I would, in your shoes, keep a liquid emergency fund of 6 months of expenses.
14: Okay.
0: So does it, what do you think your expenses are in a given month? $3,000 or so?
14: No, the full 38,
0: and
14: that probably could be shaved some, but I have a child that has just hit crisis after crisis since his father's passing. And I am not, we're close. I don't have mama's boys. That's disgusting. But I really do feel that this one child needs some support right now.
0: Financial support?
14: Very little financial, but he's back in my home and just not able to contribute. He had a great savings and just zero debt his whole life and was taken for $105,000. So he came back pretty bankrupt and broke in like all the ways.
0: Wow.
14: Yeah. But he's a good man. I think he's going to be okay.
0: Wow. Well, let's get you a game plan before we run out of time here. So step one, we need to be doing a budget to figure out where every single one of these dollars is going and see if we can squeeze some money out to pay off these debts. Step number two, let's figure out when the CD is maturing to get this money out of there and instead park it in a high-yield savings account. So that's liquid. There's no penalties. And our friends at Fairwinds, they've got a great smart bundle that includes one. So you can go to fairwinds.org/Ramsey and open one of those up and put at least $20,000 in there for your full emergency fund. That's like true emergency? Is it necessary, unexpected, urgent? Then you'll still have, out of that 236, you're still going to have 216, right?
14: Yes.
0: So let's say you were able to then invest 15% of your income. Let's call that $625 a month, right? From 59 to 67, you got your 216. You'll have over $500,000 at that stage and Social Security, correct?
14: And so I'll invest 16%. What if I did this? So one of the CDs is for $133,000. It matures September this year.
0: Okay. So once that one matures, take the $20,000 out of that and put the rest into a good investment. Reach out to a SmartVestor Pro. 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I want them to make a whole plan for you to see a runway to retirement.

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3: 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Terry Kavark will have the latest in WHBY news. 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
10: Business and a fool's voice with many words. Les Brown said, too many of us are not living our dreams because we are living our fears. Andrew joins us in Salt Lake City. Up next, Andrew, what's going on?
11: Hey, George, thanks for having me on. I appreciate it.
10: Absolutely.
11: So just getting into it, I'm 25. My girlfriend and I recently became parents about 8 weeks ago. We have a little baby girl. And right now she's staying at home, taking care of her, and we're blessed to be living.

0: take stock in all of this, and you sort of bow up as the provider, and it's sort of is your identity of am I providing or not, and that's how you sort of judge yourself. And then the picture of debt and savings in there, you know, financially providing is a big part of that. But what I don't want you to do is have a false sense of security that a savings balance gives you while debt is eaten away at your family in the background. So it's sort of this, on the accounting sheet, the debt is really, you don't have as much as you think when you owe all these debtors. So how much debt do you guys have?
1: Yeah, myself, I have about $5,700 on a credit card and then a car loan for around $18,000. She has some school loans that aren't really like a priority right now. Like we have some time. That's like about $5,000. So overall, we have about $29,000.
0: Okay. What do you mean you have time on the student loans?
1: We haven't really talked about it, and honestly, like, so we aren't married, and I feel like when it comes to like, I do kind of just put the load on my shoulders with the finances, and she doesn't really, you know, she's hands off and kind of just, you know, it's really me, and so we probably need to have a conversation there, but like it's not something that's like I don't know, like she doesn't owe it right now, or yeah, but she's told me $5,000, like she's just unsure about it.
0: Okay, well, the reason I ask is I want all of this debt to become a priority, and if that's the lowest debt in the debt snowball once you guys are married, which is that on the table now? Is this happening this weekend?
1: It's definitely on the table. We skipped some steps, we were dating for 2 years, then had a kid, and marriage was on, you know, on the table, and it still is, but it's just,
0: but I mean, she's the one, right? You guys are, you're all in, all three.
1: 100%. Yeah.
0: Okay. Then I'm going to go full Dave Ramsey and say, just go to the courthouse and get legally married and we can do a party later on. Because that's going to protect you guys and give you the unity that you need to get the finances in order and not have this weird, she's Venmoing me and I'm paying the bills and who's getting the diapers this month. That's not going to work. So step one is let's talk about how we get legally married so that we can move forward with our life together now that we're parents. And then step two is, all right, how much do you make, Andrew?
1: I work on commissions. My base salary, I bring home around $4,000 a month, but I average around $5,000 a month, so like $60,000 a year.
0: Great. And I'm assuming you have very little bills if you're living with your mom.
1: Yeah. Yeah. Fixed right now is about $1,400.
0: What's that?
1: A month. My fixed monthly bills, our monthly bills is $1,400.
0: So you're telling me at the end of the month, there's $4,600 sitting there, or $3,600.
1: So I put a lot of it into savings, and then I'm kind of in like a cycle of how we've been going about spending money. I have just given her my credit card, and I don't want to like be the overlord of like, hey, let me know when you're spending this. Like, she just uses the credit card, and I try and pay off the credit card as much as I can each month.
0: That hasn't worked out, has it?
1: No, not at all.
0: Let's try a different routine. I get that you don't want to be the overlord, but we also don't want to spend money we don't have. And so starting today, we're cutting up the cards. You have a debit card with your local bank?
1: Yeah.
0: Okay. We're going to start using that with money we actually have so that we can get out of the cycle. Because you're not going to get out of debt while we're still going into it, especially when you're giving somebody you're not married to a line of credit that is on your shoulders. There's a lot of risk there. And I'm sure she's trustworthy, but there's also just sort of this like handoff into oblivion, and neither of you really know what's going on. So we're going to make a budget, you know, tonight going, all right, here's all the bills coming in. Here's the income we have. And as soon as we're married, we're combining our whole life and our banks, and you're going to have access to a debit card, one joint checking account, one high yield savings account. And how much do you have in savings right now?
1: Right now in a high yield savings, I have about $14,000. I have baby step one. I have $1,000 emergency, and then I have $1,400 in Robinhood. So around $16,000. So like I could pay off the credit card today, but like I'm worried of bringing, like I could go full Dave Ramsey, bring my save.

0: down to 1,000.
1: And, yeah, you know, why don't you? You have almost you have very little risk in your life living with mom with almost no bills. If anyone can do this, it's you.
0: Yeah, and I guess it's probably a personal thing. I tend to do things like with the fire at my back, and I, you know, tend to stress. But like I recently had a job change, which was a promotion, but I saw a dip of about $20,000 in commission. Like 2025, I cleared around 102,000 take home.
1: Wow.
0: And this year I'm around 70,000. So a bit of like chasing the title because I want to grow, but then realizing like I could focus a lot on like my career growth, and that's still the goal, but like I want to, I don't know, like I'm stressed about making more money, providing, but then like, you know, and that's where all like it, because it was hard to save up all of this money, and
1: that's the hard part. It's real yeah. easy to go into debt, and I don't want you to get comfortable with your 14 grand going, well, we're okay if something happened, so I don't need to go yeah. full throttle. I think going down to 1,000, knocking out the credit card and almost the car loan, I mean, within a month, you're just down to her student loan.
0: Yeah.
1: So here's what I want you to do. You're 25 years old. Think about where you guys want to be 12 months from now. Do you still mm-hmm. want to be in the cycle? Do you still want to be living with mom with a one-year-old? Or do you want to be independent, living in your old place, renting somewhere, saving up a down payment while your wife stays at home? Is that the goal?
0: That's 100% the goal. I want to.
1: Okay.
0: I want to keep her at home.
1: So now it's what is the best and fastest path to do that? It is this plan. It is $1,000 starter emergency fund, getting out of debt using the debt snowball, smallest to largest balance. I wish I could say Andrew's the exception to the rule for the first time in Ramsey history, but you're not. So I would go down to 1,000, and if you do have an emergency come up, then we can address that. We can use the cash flow from the next paycheck. We can sell stuff. We can hustle for a moment, pause the debt snowball, and then hit play again once we are out of that storm. But I think part of what has caused this issue is this sort of paralysis, and I want to do some Robin Hood investing over here, and I want to save, and now there's a baby on the way, but I want to grow in my career. These are all good things, to want to build wealth, to get out of debt, to be a good dad, to provide, to have a stay-at-home wife. But right now, we have to sort of build a foundation and clean up this mess so that you have the mental runway, the financial runway, the emotional runway to be the provider that you want to be. So I love the motive. This is one of the best whys possible to do this plan, to be gazelle intense, to make deep, deep sacrifices, is because there's a baby in the world, there's a woman you love, there's this family that you want to see flourish and thrive. And currently, if we stay the path of just, I'll keep my savings, eventually get out of debt, eventually do this, you're going to find yourself in a very similar place 6 months from now, 12 months from now. So be aggressive, make the sacrifices needed, and I wish you guys the best, and congrats on the wedding. If you get married this weekend, you call me back. I'll send you a real nice wedding gift. That's my promise to you. That puts this hour of The Ramsey Show in the books. Remember, there's ultimately only one way to financial peace, and that's to walk daily with the Prince of Peace, Christ Jesus.

0: If you want to win with money in 2026, you can't keep living normal. 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You need a plan. 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
1: Good afternoon and welcome into the Friday edition of Your News Now on WHBY. I'm Jonathan Krause and the Your News Now summer road trip, powered by the Fox Cities Convention and Visitors Bureau, makes another stop here this afternoon. We are at Greenville Lions Park for the Greenville Lions Catfish Races coming up here both tonight and tomorrow. We are going to talk with some of the organizers about events coming up this weekend. Tonight, it is free to get in and enjoy catfish racing and a little bit of live music along with a bunch of other entertainment and games. And then tomorrow, you will need to pay to get in. They have a big concert, as they usually do here in the park. Terry Kavark standing by with the latest in WHBY News. Zach Morris will join us with a check on sports. Looks like a barn burner going on in the World Cup today. And Kathy Trebetusky will be swinging by here at the table for, ladies and gentlemen, the weekend.
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3: From ABC News, I'm Chuck Sievertson. Breaking news, in a post on X, Graham Plattner shared his letter to the Maine Secretary of State's office, the Democrat officially withdrawing from the state Senate race. Plattner dogged by accusations of abuse from women, which he denies. More reaction to this week's fatal shooting of a Mexican national by a federal immigration officer in Houston claiming self-defense. A man the Department of Homeland Security says was not the original target. Houston Mayor John Whitmire.
4: We're not settling to wait for an FBI report. For all we know, it could take a year. We want answers.
3: The man's family disputes. ICE claims that he used his vehicle to hit the unmarked car with federal agents inside. Mexican officials say they will file criminal complaints over deaths of its citizens in ICE custody or as part of immigration enforcement. The several days-long preliminary hearing for the man accused of killing Charlie Kirk, the conservative activist, is over until September 1st. Prosecutors aim to show they have enough evidence against Tyler Robinson to go to trial. September 1st will be the final arguments. Until then, the lawyers will be working on their legal briefs. Where storms have caused flooding in the Midwest and East, emergency responders are looking for 10 to 17 people in the water after a building collapsed at a campground in Missouri, according to local officials. ABC News Chief Meteorologist Ginger Z.
5: In Iron and Reynolds County, Missouri, they've got people needing rescue at campgrounds. They've had 6 to 10 inches of rainfall in just a couple of hours. So what's happening here, we have training thunderstorms, meaning they're rolling over the exact same area over and over again. So if you've already had 6 to 10, and now you're going to try to add 3 to 5 inches, that's a big problem.
3: European Union demanding Facebook parent company Meta dismantle features it says make Facebook and Instagram addictive to users. 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
3: With a verdict on Main Street about the economy mixed, depending on who you ask, on Wall Street by comparison, it's mostly smiles today. Major indexes closed higher. The S&P 500 index closed out its fourth winning week in the last 5. Despite renewed strikes in Iran, U.S. crude oil futures are trading essentially flat, a little over $71 a barrel. Machinery with hoses can be seen at the reflecting pool in front of the Lincoln Memorial in Washington. No confirmation if it's to drain the pool. demanding a transparent investigation and an independent autopsy. The family of the Mississippi teenager whose body was found off of Barrier Island. Nolan Wells was last seen on July 4th, celebrating the holiday with friends out on a boat near Horn Island. At a briefing in New York with the family's attorney, Reverend Al Sharpton.
8: This does not smell right. So some people are saying, Reverend, are y'all bringing in race? Well, we're not bringing in race, but we're not discounting race either.
3: Wells' mother says it's suspicious that her son's cell phone showed no social media activity. Scary mid-air incident on board a Ryanair flight in Europe. A portion of the plane's fuselage came apart, causing a window panel to dislodge. The passenger closest to the window was taken to the hospital. Nobody else hurt. It happened shortly after takeoff when the flight was heading to Germany from Greece. Plane landed safely. A Greek aviation official says they think there was a massive rupture in the engine. Chuck Sievertson, ABC News.
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12: Good afternoon at 4:04. It's sunny in 82. With your news now on WHBY, I'm Terry Kabarik. Fond du Lac police have a suspect in custody following an active incident. Officers were initially called to the Press Box Tavern around 1:40 this morning on the report of a 37-year-old Fond du Lac woman that had been physically assaulted. Their investigation led them to a residence in the 100 block of Hamilton Place. The 43-year-old man inside refused to comply with police orders, and a security perimeter was set up around the home. The suspect was taken into custody without further incident around 11:15. Criminal charges are pending. An Appleton teenager accused of killing two people in a drunk driving crash will undergo a mental competency exam. His attorney believes 18-year-old Giovanni Cadavid may not be able to assist in his own defense on charges of homicide by intoxicated use of a vehicle and injury by OWI. Cadavid was allegedly drunk when he ran a stoplight at Wisconsin Avenue and Meade Street back in April and collided with another vehicle. Margaret and Alan Hoffensberger were killed in that crash. A review hearing will be held on October 19th. An early appearance of blue-green algae blooms on waterways has local health officials warning of their impacts. Holly Glassford with the Winnebago County Public Health says there are steps to take if you come in contact with algae.
13: If you have contact, try to rinse off and as soon as possible. And then if you do start experiencing symptoms, contact your doctor or a veterinarian.
12: Having contact with blue-green algae can cause skin and eye irritation, respiratory issues, or flu-like symptoms. Health officials recommend avoiding water that has a pea soup-like color, has foam floating on the surface, or has a strong odor. A February 8th trial date is set for an Appleton man accused of stabbing his wife. Rolando Valenzuela Barrera is charged in Outagamie County Court with one count of attempted first-degree intentional homicide. Valenzuela Barrera allegedly stabbed his wife multiple times in the arm and in the face at their Graceland Avenue residence back in February. He faces up to life in prison if convicted. The village board in Wrightstown adopts a one-year moratorium on the development of data centers. Residents collected enough signatures on a petition to force the village board to vote this week. If the board had not adopted it, the measure would have gone to a referendum this fall. A Washington, D.C.-based trade association, NetChoice, is threatening to sue Wrightstown over the petition, which it claims violates Wisconsin law. A liquor license for a downtown Green Bay bar will not be renewed. The Common Council denies a license renewal for Jamrock, citing a shooting incident involving the owner and a patron back in January of 2024. Alder Joey Presley says liquor licenses are not meant for establishments that don't prioritize safety.
14: They have to pay. They have to prove themselves that they can hold this license for their establishment and operate in a way that is safe for our community and benefits our community. We have to have really high standards on this. It's alcohol. It is a substance, a mind-altering substance that can lead to great harm.
12: Green Bay Common Council members also cited issues with Jamrock's ID scanner in their decision not to renew the liquor license. A Manitowoc man will spend a year in prison for stealing trading cards from retailers. Nicholas Arizola is also sentenced to 2 years on extended supervision for retail theft. Arizola and Amber Lutsky were accused of stealing thousands of dollars worth of football and Pokemon cards from stores last spring. Lutsky is still awaiting trial. Her defense team says federal judge Lynn Edelman made the right call on Wednesday in choosing not to sentence Hannah Dugan to prison or probation.
15: She's lost so much throughout this process. The collateral consequences to her were great, and we appreciate that the judge took that into consideration whenever he sentenced her to a fine only in this case.
12: Edelman ordered the 66-year-old former Milwaukee County judge to pay a $5,000 fine on her felony obstruction conviction for interfering as federal immigration agents attempted to serve a warrant to a man in the U.S. illegally. That occurred at the Milwaukee County Courthouse in April of 2025. Her attorney says they plan to appeal. And the largest outdoor volleyball tournament in the world is taking place in Oshkosh this weekend. The Wapaka Boat Ride Volleyball Tournament features a record 3,900 teams competing across 450 courts at Brighton Acres. Tournament director Tom Galecki says the event has exploded since its inception more than 40 years ago.
16: It started 43 years ago in the city of Wapaka, and how the boat ride got involved in it is after the tournament we used to go on a couple of paddle boats at an establishment in Wapaka, and then it outgrew that, and then we moved it to a camping grounds, and that's when it really started to explode.
12: The Wapaka Boat Ride Volleyball Tournament runs through Sunday. The public is welcome to watch. I'm Terry Kovarik with your news now on WHBY. After the break, Jonathan Krause returns live from the Greenville Lions catfish races.
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17: Temperatures continue to warm up today, and we will see a mix of sunshine and clouds. A few pop-up showers can't be ruled out today, and maybe a few rumbles of thunder within that as well, but certainly nothing that's going to be organized. Most of us should stay dry through the weekend. More pop-up showers possible through the weekend. Temperatures are on the rise into next week. From the WBAY First Alert Weather Center, I'm meteorologist Emily Murks.
18: All right, no live weather chat tonight. We do still expect to have Milwaukee Brewers baseball starting at 5:05. Shocker here, thunderstorms in the Pittsburgh area tonight. Seems like the Brewers have at least one or two games rained out in the Steel City every year, and this might be one of them. But as of right now, pregame is scheduled to get underway at 5:05, so no live weather chat in the 5 o'clock hour. Take a look at current conditions. We have mostly sunny skies, 82 in Oshkosh, 85 in Green Bay, 85 at the Myron Construction Studio, WHBY, and 83 at Greenville Lions Park, home of the Greenville Catfish Races. 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All right, taking a look at Hurling Clark Law Firm traffic, and I apologize, I'm going to be a little bit limited here. My laptop computer has decided that this afternoon is the time to do the big, huge update that Microsoft apparently sent along this weekend, so I am trying to look at an incredibly small little cell phone screen right now. I can tell you that we do have a disabled vehicle blocking the right shoulder of southbound I-43 at the ramp from Mason Street. Looks like that is not affecting traffic at this time. Then on the other side of town, there's a disabled vehicle on the exit to Mason Street from northbound I-41. Again, that is not affecting traffic at this time. Taking a look at travel times for you this afternoon. All I am able to call up at this time is I-41 southbound Vanderbrook Road to Highway 10 is 11 minutes. No delays along that route. Oh, just popping up here. I-41 northbound from Black Wolf Ave to Breezewood Lane is 15 minutes. That's right on time. And let's see, southbound 41 from Lineville to 172 is 6 minutes. No delays. Traffic is brought to you by Hurling Clark Law Firm.
0: I'm Dan Loney with Your Money Now. Wall Street finished the week on a good note. The Dow Industrials picked up 149 points, ending the day at 52,637. NASDAQ added 74 points. The S&P 500 gained 31. Meanwhile, West Texas crude was down 1% at $71.41 a barrel. SK Hynix, South Korea's second most valuable company, started trading on the NASDAQ today. It opened at $170 a share, but finished the day at $168. The memory maker only trails Samsung in market cap in its home country. In the People Will Buy Anything category, a New York City artist collected discarded items from outside Madison Square Garden after the Travis Kelce Taylor Swift wedding and started selling the trash. The artist, Justin Gignac, sold small acrylic cubes of different items for $25 to larger versions of $100. He did say there's no way to prove the items came from the wedding. And that's Your Money Now.
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18: Zach Morris joins us now back in the Myron Construction Studio, and let's start with those red-hot Milwaukee Brewers.
23: Yeah, I mean, they just continue to find ways to win. I mean, winning a five-game series, you take four games out of five. That's pretty great right before the All-Star break. And you do with another starting pitcher back from the injured list, that and Logan Henderson went 5 1/3 innings. Allowed 3 earned runs, had 4 strikeouts, but for his first game back since May 22nd, that's not too bad.
18: They have effectively put the nail in the Cardinals' coffin now. St. Louis, 10.5 games back in the division, and they're the third-place team right now. Cubs are still trailing the Brewers by 7. So an opportunity here for a strong finish to the first half. Well, we're into the second half, but the first half before the All-Star break, of putting a considerable amount of distance between themselves and the rest of the division.
23: Yeah, I saw the Cubs lingering around, but you look at for the Cardinals, their season's not over quite yet, only 3 games out for that last wild card spot and 5 for Pittsburgh. But as you mentioned, for that NL Central race, it's probably will just now be Milwaukee and Chicago if things continue to hold up the way they are, unless both those teams have another massive losing streak. They each have had one earlier this year, but these teams are built for this.
18: Speaking of Pittsburgh, that's where the Brewers are tonight. What are we hoping will happen this evening?
23: So if everything goes to plan, Brandon Sproul will be on the mound for the Brewers. He's 3-4, ERA of 5.13, but starting to get things figured out. They will be going against a tough pitcher for the Pittsburgh Pirates in Braxton Ashcraft. He is 9-3, ERA of 3.24.
18: Any chance of a Mizorowski-Skeens matchup this weekend?
23: I believe that is set for Sunday. Double-checking that right now. And nothing official yet, but I know it's a possibility of that taking place. I think yes, it is confirmed for Sunday. And the nice thing about this is a Peacock special game. Is he going to match up between these two stellar pitchers? And so, since they're pitching on Sunday, it means they're not pitching in the All-Star game. So you're not even going to witness these two pitchers either on a national TV or a non-streaming service.
18: Man, I feel bad. My mother is a huge Brewers fan. She loves the Miz. Super excited when he pitches. And this will be the second game in a row, I believe, that she won't be able to watch because that last game was an Apple TV game.
23: Yeah, if you want to follow a certain team, you never would have guessed this a couple of years ago. If you wanted to watch all these Brewer games, you need to, for one, get their own streaming plan, and then be able to get Apple, Peacock, and a few others.
18: Zach, allow me to remind everyone, being a 53-year-old man who grew up in Wisconsin, we used to get maybe 60 road games with, Jim Paschke and Jim Hegan, or Mike Hegan, as the play-by-play and color. 60 at most. Never a home game. You never saw a home game on TV unless they were on the NBC game of the week. And then eventually ESPN's baseball package came in, and that gave us a few more opportunities to see the Brewers. But, again, the idea that, well, we should be able to watch every single game. I mean, think about those of us who had to watch baseball in the past.
23: Well, how about this? All right. At least for me, since YouTube TV got rid of the regional coverage for these sporting teams, I might see about 7 Brewer games overall on ESPN or TNT or TBS.
18: All right, so here's a headline you don't often see very often. No GPS tracker ordered for Arnold can work out for teams. What is going on with Detroit Lions cornerback Terrion Arnold?
23: Yeah, Terrion Arnold, this happened while I was out in France, and I was actually talking to an Alabama fan because he is a cornerback from Alabama, went to Detroit. I believe it was kidnapping charges and weapons charges and everything that the charges came out. He had a hard time getting out of jail for his bond hearing. And once he was given release, the Lions already said, we're done with Arnold. They released him. But now the problem is he can't participate and practice for teams or work out for them unless he gets rid of that GPS tracker. Since they announced that he does not need it, he's able to practice for teams if they choose to take him on because, again, with kidnapping and robbery incident that happened in the Tampa Bay area back in February 2026, there probably will be a suspension or two.
18: Unreal. All right, we are going to take a quick break. When we come back, we're going to talk with Jeff Eide. He is a co-chair of the Greenville Lions, and we are going to be talking about catfish races going on. This is another one of the Your News Now Summer Road Trip Stops brought to you by the Fox Cities Convention and Visitors Bureau.
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0: And joining us now live from the Greenville Lions Catfish Races is Jeff Eye. He is co-chair of this event. First off, Jeff, thanks for taking some time to join us here on what's a pretty busy day.
1: Yeah, thank you. Thanks for coming out.
0: Yeah, thanks for having us as well. So first off, why don't we talk a little bit about the history of this event and why are we racing catfish?
1: Yeah, historically, that goes way back. There's some gentlemen from the club that predates my involvement with the club. They went to another club and saw that they were racing catfish. And they came back here and said, we can do that. And that's probably 25, maybe 30 years ago that we started doing this stuff. So catfish races, I'm a longtime member of Greenville, and they actually started over Municipal Park. We've been in this park now 30-plus years of national act concerts, and the Greenville Lions have been around for over 50 years already now. So,
0: yeah. Are these specially trained catfish, or just basically whatever we pulled out of the lake?
1: Actually, whatever we pulled out of the pond. And I made the joke, it really is a joke. We always used to joke that we eat the losers first, and that's actually absolutely not true. They actually go back to the pond that they came out of. But we do serve catfish. We have a full menu tonight. We have catfish. The Greenville Lioness help us with that. Friday night, which we're sitting here getting ready for Friday night, is our family night. Great event for the kids. Super relaxed. Come out and have fun. We have inflatables. We have new for this year. We have a chainsaw wood carving.
0: Cool.
1: We have a golf simulator. We have axe throwing. I mean, we try to keep this event fresh and new and keep new stuff coming in. And there's our axe throwing trailer right now.
0: Rolling in.
1: Yeah.
0: Safety cage all around it. That's always good to see.
1: Yeah, absolutely. So,
0: all right. So that's tonight. It's free to get in tonight, isn't it? What's coming up then on Saturday?
1: Yeah. So actually, you should finish some stuff on. So for tonight, there's also fireworks. There's also Ask Your Mother. So Ask Your Mother is going to be our headliner playing tonight. No cover charge. So just come on in, bring the family out. Again, at family night, we try to make it affordable. We try to make it, keep it very reasonable for the whole family to come out. So.
0: Yep. And then what's coming up on Saturday?
1: So Saturday, obviously, we got a big concert on Saturday, right? We got Shaylin as our opener. She's up and coming, new star. Should be a great opening act. We got Locash, Wisconsin favorite. Yep. They've been around Wisconsin. They like playing Wisconsin. And then our headline is Billy Carrington. So it should be a great show. Tickets are selling fast. We still have tickets available. So our online ticket sales are shut down now. So if you need tickets, it's going to be Wolf River Bank or Festival Food. There are outlets that are still available for tickets. So,
0: okay.
1: Yeah. They probably will be available day of, but then there's an upcharge for that. So get them while you don't have to pay the extra $10.
0: Yeah. How much is it to get in?
1: For the concert's only $50.
0: Okay.
1: So very reasonable. I mean, we obviously know that there's a bunch of other concerts that are much more expensive. I think the big thing that's really important to understand about this event is the Greenville Lions is a 100% volunteer organization, and every dime that's raised by this event stays right in this community. It goes to build this park, right?
0: I mean,
1: this absolutely beautiful park was built by years and years of concerts and actually literally millions of dollars that the Greenville Lions have poured into this park. We also have over 40 different local charities that we support off of this event. So I'm really proud of this organization. I mean, what we do out here for the community is absolutely outstanding. So,
0: yep, and I would say, echo your thoughts here, easily one of the best municipal parks in the area. It's just fantastic. So much stuff to do here.
1: Right. The playground equipment over there was just recently upgraded. We actually have plans on the books for we have drawn plans for a new pavilion over by the pickleball courts, the tennis courts, the basketball and volleyball courts are all new in the last couple of years, and it's crazy how expensive this stuff has gotten to build, right?
0: Yes.
1: I mean, it's like, it was almost sticker shock when we drew up this pavilion and the number came back, and it's like, we got some more work to do. So,
0: yep. We're talking with Jeff Eye, co-chair of the Greenville Lions Catfish Races going on tonight and tomorrow at Greenville Lions Park in Greenville, obviously, just off Highway 76. What else does the club do besides make this park one of the best in the area?
1: Yeah, so one of our big events is Christmas for Vets. So we got veterans' families that are in need. We'll take care of them at Christmas time. We do a lot of with eye screenings, tissue transports, vision screenings. You know, as far as fundraisers, we got several other fundraisers we do. This year was our first year that we did a car show here in the park.
0: Nice.
1: And that was tied to our cash raffle, so that was a very successful event for us. We also do our sportsman's banquet in the fall. So those are obviously our major fundraisers that, you know, to go to support all these causes. But there's lots of different things. The tissue transport is actually a Lions Club or Lions International initiative, right? And we support that. And one of the things that we do is tissue transport. So donor tissue will get transported in stages. So if it's our month for doing tissue transplant, then we'll pick up the tissue at a certain location, and a lot of times we'll run it down to Fond du Lac, and then the next group will take it. So it's kind of a relay like race for tissue. But once you do that tissue transport for the first time, it's an eye-opening experience too, because I'm a pretty careful driver, but man, when you're driving that stuff, you're extra careful. It's like you don't want to mess that up. So it's a powerful organization. We got a great group of guys. We have the Lioness Lions, and they support this event too. They're going to be helping us with the kitchen, and we all work together really well. So
0: plus their world famous craft show.
1: They got a craft show in the fall. Yeah, their fall fair is awesome. Yeah, come out for that as well. So
0: how can people find out more about Greenville Lions and maybe join?
1: GreenvilleLions.org is our website. Lots of information there. There is a link on there that'll talk about how to get into the Lions Club. We have a great club. We're 95 members plus. So, yeah, if you're interested in doing great things for the community and coming out here and helping and supporting causes like this, look one of us up and talk to a Lions Club member. Come to a couple meetings and see if you like it and that kind of stuff. So,
0: before you go, just again summarize what's going on tonight and tomorrow.
1: So tonight, family night. Bring your family. We got fireworks. We got Ask Your Mother. We got catfish races. We got food. We got all kinds of fun stuff for the family and entertainment. Very low cost, no cover charge for anything. Saturday, our big show. Shaylin, Low Cash, Billy Carrington. $50 tickets there, and they are still available as of right now. So get your tickets, and day of the event, they're going to go up to $60. So I strongly encourage everybody to get them before they go up. So,
0: Jeff Hyde, I appreciate you having us out here, and definitely appreciate what you do for the community as well.
1: Yeah, thank you, Jonathan.
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5: Coming up after the break, Terry Kovarik will have the latest in news. We'll check in with sports again and Zach Morris. And Kathy Trepetowski from the Fox Cities Convention and Visitors Bureau will be here for Ladies and Gentlemen, The Weekend.
6: ABC News, I'm Chuck Sievertson. He's out. In a post on X, Graham Plattner, the Democrat, officially withdrawing from Maine's U.S. Senate race. Plattner dogged by accusations of abuse from women, which he denies. The Democrats will have to choose somebody else to run against longtime Republican incumbent Susan Collins. Iran's foreign minister will visit Oman tomorrow for talks focused on the Strait of Hormuz and shipping safety, according to the spokesman of the ministry. Making an effort to get what evidence the FBI has about this week's fatal shooting of a Mexican national by a federal immigration officer in Houston, Houston Mayor John Whitmer.
7: So, yes, they control the investigation, but through our efforts, working with our congressional leaders, we're trying to access that, which would allow us to investigate.
6: Several days long preliminary hearing for the man accused of killing Charlie Kirk, conservative activist, is over until September. This is ABC News.
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9: Good afternoon at 4:31. It's sunny and 82. With your news now on WHBY, I'm Terry Kabarik. Fond du Lac police have a suspect in custody following an active incident. Officers were initially called to the Press Box Tavern around 1:40 this morning on the report of a 37-year-old Fond du Lac woman that had been physically assaulted. Their investigation led them to a residence in the 100 block of Hamilton Place. The 43-year-old man inside refused to comply with police orders, and a security perimeter was set up around the home. The suspect was taken into custody without further incident around 11:15. Criminal charges are pending. A February 8th trial date is set for an Appleton man accused of stabbing his wife. Rolando Valenzuela Barrera is charged in Outagamie County Court with one count of attempted first-degree intentional homicide. Valenzuela Barrera allegedly stabbed his wife multiple times in the arm and the face in their Graceland Avenue home back in February. He faces up to life in prison if convicted. Local health officials are warning of the impacts of blue-green algae as blooms make an early appearance on waterways. Holly Glassford with Winnebago County Public Health says avoid going into water that has a pea soup-like color, has foam floating on the surface, or just has a strong odor.
10: The best thing, if you're in doubt, just stay out. That's the other big key message we wanted to say.
9: Having contact with blue-green algae can cause skin and eye irritation, respiratory issues, or flu-like symptoms. An Appleton teenager accused of killing two people in a drunk driving crash will undergo a mental competency exam. His attorney believes 18-year-old Giovanni Cotavin may not be able to assist in his own defense on charges of homicide by intoxicated use of a vehicle and injury by OWI. Cotavin was allegedly drunk when he ran a stoplight at Wisconsin Avenue and Mead Street back in April and collided with another vehicle. Margaret and Alan Hopfenberger were killed in that crash. A review hearing will be held on October 19th. The Hobart Village Board approves a one-year moratorium on the development of artificial intelligence data centers. The village will use that time to develop restrictions and regulations for such projects. Hobart officials said they have already drafted a proposed ordinance pertaining to data center development, but the moratorium will give them time to refine it and bring it back to the Village Board for approval. The attorney for former Milwaukee County Judge Hannah Dugan says they plan to appeal her felony obstruction conviction.
11: We look forward to presenting the arguments that we think were right all along, and we think that at the end of the day, I think the appellate process will play out and we will be successful, and we look forward to doing that.
9: Dugan, who interfered with federal agents at the Milwaukee County Courthouse in April of 2025, was fined $5,000 in federal court on Wednesday, but avoided prison time or probation. Governor Tony Evers appoints a new district attorney for Oconto County. Joshua Dryack will take over the role immediately. Dryack was most recently an assistant district attorney in Outagamie County. He succeeds former DA Hannah Schuhart, whom Evers appointed as an Oconto County judge earlier this year. Dryack's term will run through January of 2029. Wisconsin Attorney General Josh Call challenges a proposed new round of tariffs. Reporter Sean Maloney has the latest.
12: Call and attorneys general from 21 other states urged the U.S. Trade Representative to abandon plans for new tariffs on the European Union and dozens of other countries. In a comment letter, the coalition argues the tariffs are illegal and would raise costs for American consumers and businesses. The proposed duties follow earlier tariff actions that have faced legal challenges in federal courts. Call says the tariffs would further strain Wisconsin household budgets and hurt the state's economy. Sean Maloney, Wisconsin Radio Network.
9: And thousands of volleyball players are competing in Oshkosh this weekend. The Wapaka Boat Ride Volleyball Tournament features a record 3,900 teams battling across 450 courts at Brighton Acres. Anna Murphy Pochask with Discover Oshkosh says the event has a large economic impact.
13: It brings in tens of thousands of visitors, and, you know, they're staying in our Airbnbs, our hotels, spending money here and just fueling into our economy.
9: The Wapaka Boat Ride Volleyball Tournament runs through Sunday. The public is welcome to watch the action. I'm Terry Kavarik. 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
16: Temperatures continue to warm up today, and we will see a mix of sunshine and clouds. A few pop-up showers can't be ruled out today, and maybe a few rumbles of thunder within that as well, but certainly nothing that's going to be organized. Most of us should stay dry through the weekend. More pop-up showers possible through the weekend. Temperatures are on the rise into next week. From the WBAY First Alert Weather Center, I'm meteorologist Emily Merz.
5: All right, no live weather chat tonight as we've got Brewers baseball tentatively scheduled to start at 5:05 this afternoon in Pittsburgh. Taking a look at current conditions, sunny, 82 in Oshkosh, 84 in Green Bay, 84 in Appleton at the Myron Construction Studio, WHBY, and 82 at Greenville Lions Park, home of the Greenville Lions Catfish Races. 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Turning now to Hurling Clark Law Firm traffic, and we do have an incident to report. That is a crash along northbound I-41, about 2.5 miles past the ramp from County Highway S. This is between Wrightstown, just south of De Pere, I should say. And there is a backup forming at this time, going all the way back to the Freedom Road interchange. So if you are heading northbound on 41 here this afternoon into the De Pere area, expect to be waiting for a while. Taking a look at some travel times here this afternoon. I-41 southbound, Highway 32 to the 441 interchange is 23 minutes. That is 7 minutes slower than usual there. I-41 northbound, Highway 21 to Highway 10 is 13 minutes. That remains on time. And the 441 loop this afternoon, no delays, 12 minutes in both directions. Traffic is brought to you by Hurling Clark Law Firm.
17: Dan Loney with Your Money Now. Apple has sued OpenAI in federal court in Northern California, alleging trade secret theft. The iPhone maker alleges that the AI lab took Apple's intellectual property in order to develop its own consumer hardware. The suit may be a bit of a surprise since the two entered into a high-profile partnership in 2024, but the relationship has cooled in recent months. If you're a fan of Volkswagen vehicles, your options for one of their cars are going to shrink in the years ahead. The German auto giant is going to drastically reduce its model lineup and cut its capacity even further. VW will be making around 9 million vehicles a year, off from its 12 million goal before COVID, and no official word on job cuts, which were rumored last week. Wall Street finished the week on a good note. The Dow Industrial Average up 149 points at 52,637. NASDAQ added 74 points. S&P 500 ahead by 31. That's Your Money Now.
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5: Zach Morris joining us now, and World Cup, as you heard, just a promo for it a moment ago. Another great game here this afternoon. What was the final result, Zach?
24: So we have Spain that knocked off Belgium 2-1, and now you can say this is how far the United States would have reached, would have lost to Spain just like Belgium did.
5: By the way, that goal that Belgium scored today, the first that Spain has allowed in the entire World Cup. So they had gone, what would that be, five games without allowing a goal. They finally give one up today. I believe it was the first goal of the game, as a matter of fact. So the first time they've trailed in the tournament, but they rally for the win. Is that the only game on schedule today?
24: Yeah, so they advance to take on France. Now tomorrow will be the four other teams. You have Norway taking on England, and then the later matchup will be Argentina and Switzerland.
5: A lot of people seem to think that France and Argentina is kind of the set finals matchup, if you will. You'll have the probably the best team in the world, which is France right now, and then Lionel Messi, the most popular player in the world right now, matching up for probably huge ratings everywhere else in the world except the United States.
24: Well, the thing is, it'll be on the 19th, so if you think about what's going on, not much. So that could be a game that could bring a lot of coverage in the United States, especially since it's being played in New Jersey as well, that being on a Sunday, too.
5: All right, and let's see. A couple of things here. How are we looking for Brewers Pirates this evening? Because I know that there are heavy thunderstorms in the Pittsburgh area.
24: Nothing yet, we're told by the Brewers Radio Network, so everything looks to be on track for at least the pregame show at 5:45. I won't be surprised if there will be a minor delay, maybe a half hour, but nothing is announced yet from Major League Baseball.
5: All right, one note here from Wimbledon, Jannik Sinner. Will play for his second consecutive Wimbledon title. He defeated Novak Djokovic today in straight sets in the semifinals to advance. And one thing for the world of golf, Scottie Scheffler, the number one player in the world, misses the cut at the Scottish Open, which is a co-sanctioned PGA Tour event. His first missed cut in a PGA event in 4 years. Thank you, Zach. We, as mentioned, we'll have Brewers Baseball coming up at 5:05. But after the break, it'll be Kathy Trepetowski from the Fox Cities Convention and Visitors Bureau for, ladies and gentlemen, The Weekend.
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20: 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Are there any habits you currently have that can be tweaked, even just a little bit, in order to turn them into healthy habits? 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
24: Hello, this is the WHBY intern, Caleb Jankowski, and today is July 10th. On This Day in History, the U.S. begins construction of the Central Pacific Railroad in 1862. 1863 was host of the Battle of Jackson in Mississippi during the Civil War. 1929 is the debut of smaller-sized paper, U.S. currency. Next, in 1933, the first police radio system began operation on East Chester Township, New York. In 1936, Maryland hits a state record high temperature of 109 degrees Fahrenheit. New Jersey hits a record of 110 degrees Fahrenheit. Pennsylvania hits a record of 111 degrees Fahrenheit, and West Virginia hits a record of 112 degrees Fahrenheit. What's just as hot, though, was the premiere of John Carpenter's 1981 film Escape from New York, and in 1985, Coca-Cola announces that they will begin selling their old Coke formula once more. To hear this again, or for more information, head to WHBY.com as we celebrate America.
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5: And we have a special treat for you this week on Ladies and Gentlemen, The Weeknd. Kathy Trebatusky getting out of the studio and joining us at an actual event that we'll be talking about coming up. Your initial thoughts here of catfish races.
26: I can't speak with you right now. All my fans are rushing the table. I don't have time for you, Jonathan. I'm so sorry.
5: One of those fans, Chef Jeff.
26: Chef Jeff, yes.
5: Familiar voice here on WHBY.
26: I
5: thought we were going to have like a double team here. Chef could give some catfish recipes.
26: Catfish
5: today.
26: Recipes. Love that.
5: Yeah, Kathy has brought along her husband as well. Man, it's just huge.
26: It's a party.
5: Entourage. Yeah.
26: It's a party. Yeah, I love this. This is great. Beautiful weather. Lots of fun to be had tonight and tomorrow. So,
5: yep.
26: Yeah.
5: Absolutely. We'll get into what's going on here at Catfish Days in just a moment. But first, our Friday fun facts.
26: That's right. So, recently opened in the Fox Cities is Bloom and Brew Company. It's a coffee shop and florist located off of Highway GB, just north of the Fox River Mall, across the street from the Community First Champion Center. They are open 7 days a week. Bloom and Brew serves specialty coffee along with breakfast, lunch, and dinner options.
5: All
26: so
5: right.
26: There you go.
5: Yeah. I'm not a coffee drinker, so everybody else can enjoy.

0: good. And then it continues tomorrow night.
1: It continues. Let's roll right into Saturday, and that is the Catfish Concert. Gates open at 5. Show starts at 6 p.m. We have Dylan performing. Tickets at this point, you have to go to Festival Foods to get those tickets. Online sales have closed. The Wolf River Bank, I believe they're closed at 5 o'clock, so you're going to have to go to...
0: Try four, probably.
1: Okay, it is Friday.
0: It's bankers,
1: so yeah, it's Friday. So, Festival Foods is going to be your best option at this point in time.
0: All right, opportunity to check out some baseball this weekend as well.
1: That's right. So we have a Timber Rattlers homestand tonight at 6:40. The first 1,000 fans will get a frozen pizza slice bobblehead. Mm-hmm. I really honestly do want one of those.
0: Yeah, they're the Wisconsin frozen pizzas.
1: Yes, they are. They're the frozen pizzas. I love that. Tomorrow night at 6:40, it's a Margaritaville-themed night. They have a Paradise Package ticket that you can purchase, and that will get you a Hawaiian shirt, a cheeseburger, and a Wifferita voucher, which is sounds like a delicious margarita.
0: Yes, named after their secondary mascot, Whiffer.
1: Whiffer, correct.
0: And then what happens on Sunday?
1: Sunday, we have an afternoon game at 1:10. The first 1,000 fans there will receive a Brewer-themed baseball cap with the T-Rats logo. It's pretty sharp looking. I checked
0: Fantastic.
1: It out.
0: By the way, those frozen pizza caps, a very hot commodity, not just here in Wisconsin, but nationwide.
1: Really?
0: Yes. So if you have one and you wanted to resell it online, you could make a pretty good penny on it.
1: Oh, good to know. Thank
0: Especially
1: you.
0: The one where it was like the angry pizza oven.
1: Yes.
0: With the tray coming out. That one was incredibly popular.
1: Oh, good to know.
0: Kathy Trebetusky from the Fox Cities Convention and Visitors Bureau joining us here live on site for, ladies and gentlemen, the weekend. And we have a big anniversary going on.
1: We do, and this might be a place you frequent, the Outpost in Sherwood, since you live in that direction. They're celebrating 12 years. It's starting tomorrow at 11 a.m. They're going to have a beanbag tournament you can get in on. They're going to be having a steak fry, and there will be two bands performing. That'll be Lineage and then 209.
0: I hate to tell you, but I'm in Janesville this weekend.
1: You are?
0: Yes, the State Senior Public Links Championship will be played down there Saturday and Sunday, so I'm going to miss this almost in my backyard.
1: Okay, yes, that's unfortunate, but I'm sure you will have a great...

0: in Hortonville on Sunday, running 4 until 8 p.m. It's a buffet-style feast featuring blue-lid barbecue, wood-fired pizza, and I'm going to do a little Italian twist on it because that's the name. Fiamma del Forno.
1: Okay.
0: Does it sound Italian or is it more Jersey Shore? I don't know. It's kind of, okay.
1: It might have been a little New Jersey, yes.
0: Okay, sorry. I will go on. They also will have cheeky donuts. Ooh. And the knotted cone if you're looking for a sweet finish to your hearty feast that you'll be having. There will also be live music and dancing. All ages are welcome. Tickets for this are $65, and you can purchase them online at GivensFarmEstate.com.
1: And then something you wanted to get on the calendar coming up next weekend.
0: That's right. It's the 38th Annual Paper Fest. It's right around the corner. Kicks off Thursday, July 16th, and runs through Sunday the 19th. Some of this year's headliners include Smash Mouth, Lauren Elena, Blue Oyster Cult, and the Vic Ferrari Band.
1: Let's see here. That runs through the list here. We got a few minutes yet to spare here.
0: Yeah.
1: So obviously you come in, you give us a list of 7, 8, sometimes 9 events going on in the weekend. How often are you able to get out and visit these like you are tonight?
0: I try to get to as many as I can. You know, it's fun to be able to have the 19 communities to really explore, you know, and they all have their kind of neat little unique flavor and history, and everyone has at least one unique attraction that they call their own. They all have their one festival they call their own. And, you know, you hit this time of year, and I was working on some events for a newsletter. My goodness, we have Art in the Park coming up.
1: Yep.
0: We have Mile of Music right around the corner.
1: Yep.
0: A little out of the area, but EAA, that's a big one. We actually staff a visitor table at

0: the airport and at the flight center.
1: Mm-hmm. Actually, when I arrived here this afternoon to set up, there was a B-17 that had just taken off and was flying around. I wasn't sure if it was Devil Dog or not, but it was that dark blue. And I'm like, oh, man, that's right, 2 weeks.
0: Yeah,
1: 2 weeks to AirVenture.
0: It is right around the corner. Bergstrom Mahler has their Glass Arts Festival coming up. Bike to the Beat is coming up. The list is endless.
1: We should note that CVB does more than just promote these and put up websites and put out very nice magazines and that kind of stuff, video productions as well. You also provide tourism grants to some of these. So who have been recent recipients that have gotten a financial boost for their either event, museum, display, that kind of stuff?
0: Sure. We're always a big supporter of Mile of Music. We've just recently did a check presentation for Bergstrom Mahler Museum of Glass. They have new exhibits open, remodeled space, expanded their space, did a lot with their lighting just to kind of brighten the area. So that was one of the more recent ones. Kayak rental stations, Trout Museum of Art, building for kids. I mean, really, the list is endless.
1: Yep.
0: You'd be surprised how many things we've touched.
1: Yeah. And, of course, you do have a brick-and-mortar building that people can stop in. Where is that located?
0: That's at 213 South Nicolay Road in Appleton. We're right across from the Fairfield Hotel and the Doubletree Hilton Appleton. And we're open Monday through Friday, 8 to 4:30. We do also have a kiosk in our vestibule that's open 24 hours. We have guides in there, brochures, state highway maps. So a couple quick hit things that you can grab, more popular items. But, yeah, we love to have people stop in. You don't have to be a visitor. We love to help the locals as well if they're looking for events or restaurant suggestions. We're always happy to help out and take a few minutes to chat with people.
1: So. Are restaurants the most common question asked when people stop in?
0: I would say restaurants and events are equally popular, for sure. You know, a lot of people, you know, would be surprised maybe that we're kind of the main resource for relocation as well.
1: Oh, okay.
0: So if, you know, people have family members that are moving in or realtors, we had a lot of realtors stop in and they'll grab the local brochures and create little packets for their buyers. So, or, you know, if you have relatives or friends move into the area, people love to have that information to just showcase and highlight everything that we have here. And they're, you know, pretty proud to show it off as we are. So.
1: Yep. And I think post-pandemic, people have come to appreciate the event and experience aspect of life in this area as opposed to, you know, wanting to go somewhere else and do, you know, things that they don't take for granted as much before pandemic and then realize, oh, man, I kind of miss going to the farmer's market. I kind of miss going to catfish races with the year we didn't have it.
0: Right. And, you know, I think we're really a destination that really checks all the boxes. You know, from the performing arts center to the, you know, the baseball, the shopping, the dining, you know, the hundreds of miles of trails. You know, it's amazing everything that we do have here when you really stop and think about it.
1: Kathy Trebetusky, I appreciate you joining me live out here at Catfish Races. I kept calling it Catfish Days, but it's technically the Catfish Races.
0: Extravaganza, days, races.
1: Weekend.
0: There you go.
1: Yep. Where can people find everything going on in the Fox Cities this weekend?
0: Please visit foxcities.org/events.
1: Excellent. We'll talk to you back in studio next week.
0: Sounds good.
1: All right. I'll let Kathy get back to her entourage, her bunch of fans that she has following us around here today. All right. That is going to do it for my portion of the show. We will have Brewers pregame coming up at 5:05. But again, there is rain in the Pittsburgh area, so hopefully they are able to get that game in. If they decide there's going to be a delay of the game, I guess I'm going to jump back on at about 5:45 here tonight. Maybe we'll drag Chef Jeff in to help me out. Until then, back to the studio. 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
3: From ABC News, I'm Chuck Severson. Plattner bows out. In a post on X, Graham Plattner, the Democrat, officially withdrawing from Maine's U.S. Senate race. Plattner dogged by accusations of abuse from women, which he denies. The Democrats will have to choose somebody else to run against longtime Republican incumbent Susan Collins. Iran's foreign minister will visit Oman tomorrow for talks focused on the Strait of Hormuz and shipping safety, according to the spokesman of the ministry. So far, the U.S. not a part of these talks, though U.S. officials say what they call technical talks are ongoing with Iran. 6-day funeral for Iran's former supreme leader has ended, and the new Ayatollah was not present, says ABC's Patrick Reeval.
4: He's not Ayatollah Khomeini. He would not have the same level of influence inside the regime, and it's believed that groups like the Revolutionary Guards, for example, would play a much larger role. But in any case, most experts looking at the regime believe that now it is likely more hardline than pre-war, and in many ways will have been further radicalized because it believes that it's been able to successfully stand up to the United States.
3: Making an effort to get what evidence the FBI has about this week's fatal shooting of a Mexican national by a federal immigration officer in Houston, Houston Mayor John Whitmire. And police are asking the public to share any video they have of the incident. Houston Police Chief Jay No Diaz.
5: I encourage the public to be proactive with this so that we, as a police organization for the greatest city in the country, can move forward and help this family heal.
3: The man was someone the Department of Homeland Security says was not the original target of the raid. Man's family disputes ICE claims that he used his vehicle to hit the unmarked car with the federal agents inside. Wall Street's major indexes closed higher. Oil futures are flat around $71 a barrel. 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
6: 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I've been surfing here since I was a kid. 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
3: The several days long preliminary hearing for the man accused of killing Charlie Kirk, the conservative activist, is over until September 1st. Prosecutors aim to show they have enough evidence against Tyler Robinson to go to trial. Where storms have caused flooding in the Midwest and East, emergency responders are looking for 10 to 17 people in the water after a building collapsed at a campground in Rental County, Missouri. According to local officials, flash flood watches continue through the weekend. To many Americans, affordability is a top issue set to become law tonight without his signature, if President Trump doesn't veto it, a bipartisan housing affordability bill. It would expand financing for affordable housing, among other things. At least 31 states are reporting cases of a single-cell parasite stomach bug that causes frequent and long-lasting diarrhea. ABC News medical contributor Dr. Alok Patel.
8: These symptoms can really last a long time. Fortunately, this can be treated with an antibiotic if you do get symptoms and you go to a doctor and you get tested. But still, this is very painful for the people who have been experiencing, including several reports of those who have had symptoms for a prolonged period of time.
3: This does not necessarily mean all the stomach bug cases are related to the same source. No product has been identified yet as a suspected source. The U.S. is on a pace to break its own measles record for the second year in a row, according to the CDC. Chuck Sievertson, ABC News.
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